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3: A warning to Israel. I'm Lisa Lacerra, Fox News. The Trump administration telling Israeli officials to not interfere with the Iran nuclear deal.
4: Vice President J.D. Vance delivered a sharp rebuke to Israeli government officials who are criticizing the memorandum of understanding with Iran.
5: Anybody in Israel who thinks their biggest problem is the president of the United States needs to wake up and smell the reality of the situation.
4: Vance says the U.S. is the only powerful ally Israel has right now.
5: Donald J. Trump is the only head of state in the entire world who is sympathetic to the nation of Israel at this moment in time.
4: President Trump has criticized Israeli operations in Lebanon targeting Hezbollah militants. The MOU with Iran does include a ceasefire in Lebanon.
3: Fox's Jared Halpern at the White House. Israeli Prime Minister Benjamin Netanyahu says Israel's military will stay in a security zone of southern Lebanon as long as Israel's security needs require it. War Secretary Pete Hegseth in Brussels meeting with NATO leaders, announcing a six-month review of U.S. forces in Europe. The Department of Homeland Security says the White House UFC terror plot ringleader is an illegal migrant from Mexico.
6: Abraham Alvarez was identified in federal documents as the alleged ringleader of a plot to carry out a mass casualty event at the UFC White House event on June 14th. DHS says he's an illegal immigrant from Mexico who overstayed his visa. Alvarez, who came to the United States as a child, was granted deportation relief by the Obama administration in 2014 through the DACA program.
3: Fox's Gianna Gelosi. Stand-up comic Carlos Mencia facing 12 felony charges for failing to report or pay taxes on more than $8 million in earnings. L.A. County Attorney Nathan Hochman says Mencia owes more than $300,000 in state taxes. America's listening to Fox News.
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3: Texas man challenging a law banning drug users from owning firearms.
10: The Supreme Court rules unanimously. Ali Daniel Hamani's Second Amendment gun rights were violated by a federal law banning gun possession by illegal drug users. The ruling does not invalidate the law, but says it's too broad, allowing occasional drug users in with addicts or people who are currently intoxicated. Hamani was indicted after federal agents found a 9mm pistol and marijuana during a search of his home in Texas in 2022. He told them he used marijuana about every other day. The law is usually used in cases involving other charges. Defense attorneys say sometimes prosecutors throw it in there as leverage. It was the only charge brought against Hamani. President Biden's son Hunter was convicted under that law 2 years ago and pardoned by his father before sentencing. Chris Foster, Fox News.
3: The death of a teenager who was taking a horse-drawn carriage ride with his family in New York Central Park has led to renewed calls to ban the rides. The accident happened yesterday when the horse bolted from its driver. The teen's father says his son jumped from the carriage to help his mother after she fell out. The city council plans to hold a hearing on the matter next month. Gas prices have moderated from recent highs, but you're still paying more than you did a year ago.
11: AAA's national average for a gallon of regular gasoline has dropped below below $4 to $3.99, about 50 cents below the average from a month ago. Prices are still about 25% higher than this time last year. AAA says despite these higher prices, slightly more people are expected to drive at least 50 miles from home for Independence Day weekend than last year. AAA says filling up the tank for a road trip is still cheaper than purchasing flights for many travelers, especially families with kids.
3: Fox's Jenny Casola on Wall Street. Stocks rose, erasing much of yesterday's losses. The Dow adds 72, the Nasdaq up 496, S&P plus 80. Markets are closed tomorrow.

0: for Juneteenth. I'm Lee Silasera. 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
1: 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The first soil health school will be held June 24th and 25th at Dry Creek Farm and Ranch near Caputa, South Dakota. The second soil health school will be held September 15th through the 17th near Twin Brooks. 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

the Jesse Kelly Show. Another hour of the Jesse Kelly Show on a magnificent Thursday. We'll talk about some things still. The TSA is doing something I have a real problem with. Apparently, you have to be gay if you want to get some preferential treatment in California. All that FBI swooping in on some Sordo stuff and so much more coming up in the second hour of the Jesse Kelly Show. But I promised a bunch of emails because tomorrow's Ask Dr. Jesse Friday, and I'm going to get to those emails right now. Before I do that, though, remember, email in your Ask Dr. Jesse questions now. They're already stacking up. Jesse@JesseKellyShow.com. Dr. Kelly, 9 full hours this week so far. You must be exhausted. You can answer this Monday if you need some more R&R. You know, I hate you guys. He said when countries go to war, they must have a set of plans to account for the most plausible outcome. How can we demand anything from Iran at this point? Since they now know they can leverage the world economic disaster by just reclosing the strait, how would you deal with this? You know, I've thought about this, and I wanted to come at this kind of bit from a little bit different angle that might make you feel a little bit better. First of all, because we don't like Iran, I certainly don't. We don't like that they have leverage. Nobody, you don't want the bad guy to have leverage, right? You want the bad guy to have none, and you have all of it. Leverage should be just, it should be for the good guys. But that's not how it works. Iran has known forever, and we have known forever, that the Strait of Hormuz, the international waterway, their ability to wage terror on that waterway, effectively closing it, that is the biggest leverage point they have. Their leverage is not in a missile system or a tank or a submarine or something like that. Their leverage is the ability to close that strait. And remember also, we've talked about this. If you look at a map, and I would encourage you to do so. In fact, I would encourage you to do so right now. It might help you understand. If you look at a map of the Strait of Hormuz, just pull it up on Google or whatever on your phone. You see that strait? If you're looking at the right kind of a map, do you see all that rough looking stuff at the northern part of it? Kind of the arch, just north of the arch. That's Iran. And those are mountains. Iran has spent years, and I don't know how long, building mountain, it's what essentially amounts to a mountain fortress, mountain defenses that give them the ability to fire on the Strait of Hormuz. That sucks, doesn't it? Because the best way to close off a narrow waterway is not ships. It is a land fortress. If you don't believe me, go back in time and ask the great people of Constantinople. It sat there looking over a narrow waterway. You have your guns sighted in, and you effectively, you're the gatekeeper now of that waterway, because anytime you choose, you can blow any ship out there right out of the water. Well, that's the position Iran is in. Okay, so we say to ourselves, well, I don't like that. I don't like it either. Life's imperfect. But we should stop them. They're in the mountains. Because America has incredible military might and incredible satellite coverage and precision bombs and things like that, we can convince ourselves that we can just bomb anyone out of anywhere. But even the great United States of America's military cannot remove mountains. God still has fortresses that are undefeated by the power of man. Mountain fortresses are a nightmare from hell. You cannot like that, and I don't like that, but that is the case. Okay, so Iran has that leverage. All right, that's bad news. Let me give you a flip side of this. I told you I was going to come at it from a different way. Let me give you some good news. Two bits of good news. First, Iran suffered greatly during this little war too. Iran suffered greatly. We're not just talking about economic harm.
I don't know what percentage of their Air Force and Navy we took out. I know Trump's been saying 90%, but there's so much bluster that goes on in war. I don't know, but I know it's a large percentage of it. Gone. Has to be rebuilt now. Iranian leadership. Gone. Because we kept dropping bombs on them now. Iran is now aware that we can hurt them, and we can hurt them very, very badly with minimal casualties. Yes, they have some leverage, and we don't like that, but we have a lot of leverage too. That brings me to my final point. We have to try to, as often as we can, and this can be hard for me and really hard for most people, as often as we can, we have to try to take a long-term look at things. We have to zoom out and take a 30,000-foot view of things. Now, here's a 30,000-foot view that I think might make you feel better. The entire world suffered because of this whole thing. Suffered. And by the way, we'll continue to suffer for some time. I have a headline right here. Persian Gulf oil output may not recover until early 2027. It's not like you just flip a light switch and everything comes back on. It doesn't work that way. The whole world suffered. America suffered. Latin America suffered. Europe suffered. Africa suffered. Suffering. What kind of suffering, by the way? I have seen an estimate, saw one this morning. I read it in an article. 200,000 people died because of economic difficulties that are a direct result of this. You realize that? Remember when I told you economic catastrophe would be millions of deaths? We were already at 200,000. Now that all sounds bad, right? What's the good news? That all sounds bad. The world now knows Iran, this dirtball terrorist regime, they'll close that strait in a heartbeat and we will all suffer. What that is undoubtedly going to do, I promise you, plans have already been put in motion. It's going to prompt countries to create other avenues so they're not so reliant on the Strait of Hormuz. And if the world gets to that point where we don't have to send so much shipping through the Strait of Hormuz, if the world gets to that point, well, I've got great news for you. If you're an Iran hater and you want this country smashed into bits and their leadership to be completely neutered, if the world gets to a point where they don't need to ship a bunch of stuff through the Strait of Hormuz anymore, Iran has no more leverage. It's gone. And I'm not saying that means, well, you could just invade then, because again, it's still 90 million people and you still have mountains and things like that. But leverage, real leverage, has been taken away from them by Iran using that card, playing that card, if you will, by Iran using that leverage point, closing the Strait of Hormuz. Yes, it worked for them this time. They ended up getting a deal out of the whole thing. They didn't come out of it too that badly. Like, all that stuff is true. They might not be able to play it again. Now, the

0: that the alternate routes don't exist yet. And it'll take a lot of brains and a lot of money and probably a lot of time to create those alternate routes. But the world doesn't want to have to go through this pain again. And the world doesn't want Iran to have the ability to hold it hostage again. And that's a really, really, really good thing. I'll play one more thing. J.D. Vance said today about this whole the agreement and everything else.
1: I think I got to be honest. I think fundamentally this idea that, and it's a misrepresentation of the MOU, this idea that the Iranians get all these benefits before the deal is actually consummated, the idea that they get benefits before they change their behavior, is fundamentally a talking point that is issued by people who want the conflict to continue indefinitely, despite the fact that that's not good for the American people and it's not good for the region.
0: He was pretty forceful out there today. J.D. Vance is laying it out pretty clearly. And I think this is a message that is going to resonate with the American public. And right now, we have a midterm election coming, and it's not that far away. 5 minutes from now, we're going to have a midterm election. It's really, really, really important that we spend our time now convincing normie Americans that it is the Republican Party working on their behalf, trying to make their life more affordable. That has to be a priority one, and the Trump administration knows it. All right, do some more of these, but first I have a real problem with TSA. Hang on.
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fantastic Thursday as we're nearing the end of the week. And remember, if you miss any part of the show, you can download it iHeart, Spotify, iTunes. Everybody but Jewish producer Chris loves ranch dressing. Ranch dressing is just spectacular. And the world is finally waking up to the fact that putting ranch dressing on salad is actually the lowest form of ranch dressing. If, God forbid, you ever have to eat a vegetable, you know what makes it better? Dip it in ranch dressing. I remember I was out of town working construction. I was actually working construction on an Air Force base when I was, I think I was 16 years old. And my roommate at the hotel, we ordered, I think it was Domino's pizza one night. It was pizza. It might have been Domino's. And he told me, get some ranch dressing with it. I said, what are you talking about? That's freaking disgusting. That's nasty. I'm not dipping my pizza in ranch dressing. And he said, trust me. And I tried it. And I've never looked back. Chris can scoff at it all he wants. But Chris is wrong. And now the whole world knows it. Here's a headline. This is from Polymarket. TSA warns World Cup visitors not to pack oversized bottles of ranch dressing in their carry-ons as ranch mania spreads among foreign fans. Chris is so ungrateful. He lives in a country where ranch dressing, it's at your fingertips everywhere. If you're in a restaurant, you can ask them for ranch. They'll forget it, but when you remind them, they'll bring you some. You walk in the grocery store, the ranch section, it's like half the salad dressing aisle. You can pick. Am I going to go just straight up Hidden Valley? Maybe Kraft. Maybe I'll go, you know, that Newman's Own. Maybe, who knows? We live in a country where we are drowning in ranch dressing, and we have foreigners from Europe coming over here, discovering its greatness, and becoming smugglers trying to get it back into Europe in their backwards continent. And yet still we have Chris. And you know what? Corey's one of these people too who crap all over it. These two idiots I work with, we will order even chicken wings and they won't use ranch dressing on it. Ranch or blue cheese. What, Chris? What?

0: Chris just said the dumbest thing he's ever said, and you should understand that that's saying something, right? That is a lot of competition for what is the dumbest thing Chris ever said. Chris just said it. You want to know what he said? He said, when it comes to wings, there's already sauce on them. Why do you need more sauce? I'm sorry. I didn't realize things could be too saucy. A nice mixture of sauces is spectacular. A mixture of sauces makes it even better when it's the right mixture. Europeans, I'll tell you right now, I support you.
1: Buenas tardes.
0: Dr. Jesse, let's talk proper attire at public beaches. Both men and women are wearing less and less at public beaches and pools. What is your advice to parents with teens who want to be like their friends and wear as little as possible at the public beach or pool? No names, please. Okay, so I'm about to make myself sound like Grandpa Jesse, and that is not my intention, but just let me go ahead and get this out. I mean, look, I'm not Amish or anything like that. I understand at the pool, you know, dudes are going to wear swim trunks, and women are either going to wear a one piece of some kind, and younger women certainly, but I guess at any age, there'll be also bikinis are there, which is essentially underwear. I understand that. I fully understand that, and I'm okay with it. Again, I'm not Amish. I understand that. By the way, I love Amish people. I'm not trying to insult them, but I understand that that's the way that's going to be. I totally get it. We just went to a beach hotel last week. That's why I was gone for a few days. That corporate event was at a beach hotel in Florida. Women just have their butts hanging out now. Of all ages. By the way, I'm not just talking about some 20-year-old Instagram model. We're talking a 50-year-old woman, butt hanging out. Young girls, and I don't know how old anybody is anymore, but they certainly look like early teens to me, butt hanging out. So I'm just going to say this because this really applies to young ladies and not young men. To any young woman who might be listening right now, there's enough skin to be seen in this society anywhere. It's all over the internet. It's all over the public pool. It's everywhere. If you really want to stand out, the solution is not to get more naked. The solution is to get less naked. Tasteful. My wife wore a swimming suit there. It was one piece. It wasn't some bikini or something like that. But it had, I don't know, one shoulder. It had a strap over one shoulder or something like that. Got multiple compliments from other women. Hey, I love your swimsuit. She's completely covered up. Her butt isn't hanging out there. If you want to stand out, make an impression, less naked today will do that rather than more naked. Everybody has their butt hanging out. 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

0: They can't help it. They can't help just not being insane. Speaking of insane, they're very violent. And their supporters are going to continue committing acts of violence. Here's Pat Halpin. This is a call for violence.
1: So this is all part of a strategy by Stephen Miller. By the way, has anybody ever looked up what this guy Stephen Miller looks like? You should, because he looks just like Joseph Goebbels. Just like him.
0: That's funny. The Jewish Stephen Miller looks just like Joseph Goebbels. But what's he doing there? He's encouraging violence. That's what he's encouraging. He wants his rabid animal base to hear that. And he wants someone to act on that. Did you know Stephen Miller and his wife, his family, did you know they've had to move their residence onto a military base because there are so many threats against his life? Democrats aren't going to change their rhetoric. Here's Justin Pearson.
2: Like, this is not a democracy. This is not a constitutional democratic republic. This is a mobocracy. These people are the mob. These are Klan members without white hoods. They wear suits now.
0: Here's Abdul al-Sayed, probably going to be the Democrat nominee for Senate in the state of Michigan, meaning this guy could very well sit in the United States Senate in about 6 months.
3: I'll finish here. I got two little girls at home, 8 and 3. Ethnically half Egyptian like me, ethnically half Indian like their mom, where they get their looks, thank God. 100% American. Growing up in an America where they have fewer rights than their immigrant grandparents had when they took a bet on this place.
0: Fewer rights than their grandparents had. Now, you could ask, what's he talking about? Well, there's no answer because he's lying, but he's lying in order to continue to radicalize the rabid Democrat base in this country. And this is part of what turns Democrats so violent. They joke about it all the time. We've talked about this before. The language of violence has become how Democrats talk when they are amongst each other. And anybody who lives or works around Democrats knows what I say is true. When Democrats are around each other, violence is what they joke about, what they talk about, what they openly wish for. I wish someone would just kill him. Why can't he just die? Can't he die? Oh, man, it sucks the assassin missed. These are not radical left-wing kooks that you see on Facebook every now and then. This is how Democrats talk all the time in blue areas. This is how they talk. Here's Abdul el-Sayed.
3: If going swimming in coins wouldn't actually kill you, like, he would do it. You know what I mean? He's like, he's the guy who'd be like, I just really want a Scrooge McDuck. You're like, yeah, bro, but you're going to like break your neck if you do that.
4: So. I mean, maybe he should try it. I'm just saying, maybe he should try it.
0: That's how they talk. If he did that, he would die. Yeah, I wish he would. You don't talk like that about Joe Biden. I hate Joe Biden. I never talk like that. Never even joke like that. Never talk like that about Obama, who you know I truly, truly despise. Never. That's how Democrats talk all the time. Inherently violent. Let's do some more emails. Jesse, like you've been saying, any deal is going to be bad. However, the fact that the neocon warhawks hate it so much leads me to believe it could have been way worse. Also, we all know Iran isn't going to abide by the terms of the deal. But if setting this now gets us through the midterms before we need to do anything again, that's a good thing. And look, it's a cynical way to look at it, but it's probably a very accurate way to look at it. What if, look, Trump is not stupid. Vance is not stupid. The people in the Trump administration are well aware that Iran is run by dirtballs. And they're aware that this thing, it could come apart at any moment.
5: I got to be honest. I think fundamentally this idea that, and it's a misrepresentation of the MOU, this idea that the Iranians get all these benefits before the deal is actually consummated, the idea that they get benefits before they change their behavior, is fundamentally a talking point that is issued by people who want the conflict to continue indefinitely, despite the fact that that's not good for the American people and it's not good for the region.
0: What if the plan by the Trump administration is simply this? Pause hostilities, get the strait opened before there's a global collapse of the oil market, get us through the midterms, and then if Iran starts acting belligerent, well, when do they ever stop? If they start acting more belligerent after the midterms, then you can always send the Navy over there and kill some more people with

0: Trump, remember I told you yesterday, I've been telling you for 2 months. 2 months I've been telling you he's been desperate. He's never going to put a public face to that. He's never going to admit that. That's not the way Trump is. And you can't ever expect a president of any kind to ever admit that. Trump's been desperate to get out of this freaking mess. And I told you it was about economics. Listen, did you hear what Trump said yesterday? Told you what I've been telling you for 2 months.
1: So the one thing I didn't want to see is I didn't want to see economic catastrophe. If you kept this going, that could have happened. But all I know is every time we talked about the possibility of peace, the stock market shot up like a rocket ship. It never went down. They didn't like it. The people, you know, the stock market is more brilliant than anybody there is, including the people on this stage, other than me, of course.
0: He said, I had to worry about economic catastrophe. I understand and I sympathize completely if you are an Iran hawk, whatever your motivations behind that are, if you're somebody who believes the Iranian regime is fundamentally evil and they spread evil and death around the world, and you believe that destroying that regime is critical for the safety of the planet or safety of wherever, I totally sympathize with that point of view. I get it. That's a valid way to look at things. I'm not arguing with you at all. What I am saying is Donald Trump, as president of the United States of America, he has to consider more than that. He has to consider what it means if the oil reserves are out. Do you know ours are at the lowest level since 1983? 1983 was the last time we drained our oil reserves to the level they're at now. Europe's almost out. We were on the cusp of a disaster of some kind, and Trump knew it. The numbers don't lie. That's the thing. Some of this stuff is fairly black and white. Nations know how much oil they consume. This nation consumes this much in a day. This nation consumes this much in a day. They know how much they consume. And they obviously know how much is in their reserves. That's monitored. They have everything monitored. It's a math equation. It's not an opinion. It's a math equation. And once that oil runs out, disaster strikes. Economic disaster. If we sat in a room for hours, we probably couldn't figure out all the downstream effects of an economic disaster that would come with sustained $150 a barrel, God forbid, $200 a barrel oil. Geez, it would be apocalyptic economically, and people would die. All right, move on, do some more. Michelle Obama said something, and it actually made me really, really happy. Before we get to that, Pure Talk makes me happy. I love American companies. And you are well aware that the guys in MACV SOG in Vietnam, those guys who went behind enemy lines, you know those are the guys that I hold in probably the highest regard of any troops who've ever served in the United States of America. Their mission was so insanely dangerous, I can't believe they volunteered to do it. If you lived through your year-long tour, that's pretty special. More than half these guys died. The guy who runs Pure Talk did a tour and then volunteered to do another one. Two tours with MACV SOG in Vietnam. That's how you end up with a company so patriotic. It hires Americans. They'll charge you less for your mobile plan. You don't need the big wireless companies. They're on the same network. Pick up your phone, dial #250 and say Jesse Kelly. #250, say Jesse Kelly. We'll be back.
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If you miss any part of the show, you can download it, iHeart, Spotify, iTunes. So there's something about me that's terrible. There's a lot of things because I'm a terrible person, but one thing in particular stands out, and that's that I take pleasure when bad things happen to bad people. And you shouldn't be that way. I know it's not very Christian. I understand that. But I enjoy it. When I watch an internet video of some dude breaking into a house and then getting gunned down by a homeowner, I laugh. I think it's fantastic. What, Chris? I can't help it. I enjoy it. Barack Obama is an evil person. Evil. He was raised and nurtured to despise the United States of America. Everyone from his pastor to Frank Marshall Davis to all the other influences in his life, they taught him to really, truly hate the country. Not a run-of-the-mill Democrat who has to pretend to hate the country because that's what Democrat voters want. Obama really did, really does, and has worked for years to hurt this country in ways that he's always wanted to hurt.

0: heard it. A terrible person. And Barack Obama has to be married to Michelle Obama, and that gives me great joy. Because it doesn't matter that you're president, you're important. They built you a presidential library, and he gets, I'm sure, $1 million for a speech. That's probably a low number. Who knows? And it doesn't matter that you get yachts and private jets and things like that. At the end of the day, he still has to come home to that unpleasant, ungrateful hag. And it doesn't matter if you're the most important person in the world. That would just suck the life out of you. He's doing this press tour right now trying to sell this, you know, the Obama Presidential Center. He was on Good Morning America. They asked, it was Barack and Michelle sitting there doing the interview. She was asked, hey, what's next for the Obamas?
1: One word to describe your next chapter. One word.
2: Fun.
3: Me.
0: They're in their 60s. Obama's got all the money in the world, power, fame. Give me one word. You know what he's thinking about? I'm going to Barbados. I'm gonna go to the Super Bowl. I'm going to eat steaks. Hey, we should get back to Hawaii on the beach. Hey, Michelle, what about you? Myself. I really thought about it for a while, and now that we're in our 60s, I want life to be about me. You know how much that would suck? Hey, Jesse, I was listening on Tuesday and Wednesday podcast about the drone plot at the 250 event. I have one question, maybe because I'm pessimistic, but how many of those plotting were in the FBI itself? I feel like in a year or two, we'll be having the same conversation as the Gretchen Whitmer scam. Not trying to call you out, but one week the FBI is trash and the next they are heroes. 6 years of listening to the podcast, I was hoping for clarification. Thank you, sir. That's a perfectly valid email, and I've had the exact same thought. And I don't think you heard me say the FBI are a bunch of heroes. I don't think you heard me say that at all. The FBI, as of public knowledge anyway, did thwart this terrorist attack, and what was the number? 23 alleged co-conspirators here? Okay, 23. Do you think none of those people worked for the FBI? How do you think the FBI, quote, caught wind of this a week before the event? I'm just guessing. I don't know this. I suspect at least one of those 23 people was a Fed, probably a federal informant. Probably ratted out the group. But it's a valid email because we have to look back at the past conduct of the FBI and how they do things. The FBI creates crimes and then arrests the people they entrapped. This is documented. He brought up the Gretchen Whitmer case. It's one of the most egregious things I've ever seen in my entire life. The Federal Bureau of Investigation planned, funded, and coordinated an assassination slash kidnapping effort on the governor of Michigan, Gretchen Whitmer. Then, after entrapping some of the dumbest people on the planet in this, they arrested him. And a lot of this came out at trial. A lot of these guys got off scot-free because they found out, wait, this was an FBI plan. That's dead wrong, man. It's dead wrong. And they've used these tactics for a very long time. That is dead freaking wrong. And yeah, that's a very valid email, and I had the same suspicion. And you know what? I don't feel the least bit bad about having that suspicion. You can't run the FBI like the FBI has been run, certainly how it was run under Joe Biden. You can't run the FBI like that and then turn around and magically get my trust back. I don't care how many Cash Patels lead the place. I don't care how many people Donald Trump gets to appoint there. I mean, do I feel better about them now than I did under Christopher Wray and Joe Biden? Well, yeah, of course I feel better about it now. But when I hear the FBI, I'm sorry. I don't get stars in my eyes. I don't want the organization to exist anymore. At all. None. I want it completely defunded and disbanded. I do not believe that federal law enforcement arm can truly be fixed down to its core. I think in the

end, the FBI will look out for not only the FBI. I think in the end, the FBI will be used pretty exclusively to protect Democrats and arrest Republicans. And I, as a student of history, although that's such a corny thing to say, as someone who likes to read about history, I read nothing but atrocity after atrocity after atrocity committed by secret state police agencies. Ivan the Terrible to the Cheka, on and on and on down the list goes. How do dictators, how do evil people butcher and destroy people? They develop secret police agencies who have incredible power, the power to destroy lives, and then they sick those agencies on who they perceive to be their political enemies, and human lives are wrecked beyond repair. And I watched what the FBI has done for years. Sorry, I'm not magically an FBI fan. I'm just not. All right. We still have an hour. We'll talk a little bit about this. Speaking of the FBI, I'll actually bring up a positive story. A negative story out of California. The UK might have to be invaded. All that and more coming up next.

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1: Making the case, I'm Lisa Lacera, Fox News. Vice President J.D. Vance says if Iran signs off on the deal, most U.S. troops will withdraw.
2: What we're saying is that we will withdraw troops to the pre-conflict level, meaning we're not going to keep a couple of extra aircraft carrier groups over there. The Iranians don't want that. Frankly, we don't want that either.
1: The Memorandum of Understanding provides a way for Iran to get billions of dollars in assets that had been frozen, relief from sanctions and economic development. Senate Democratic leader Chuck Schumer slammed the agreement.
3: Everyone who bought Trump's book, The Art of the Deal, ought to ask him for a refund, because what Trump has done in Iran is the art of the disaster.
1: Vance is expected to travel to Switzerland for a formal signing ceremony. President Trump signed the agreement last night in France. Prosecutors are dismissing Arizona's fake elector case, but say the investigation is not over.
4: Arizona Attorney General Chris Mays dismissing the criminal case against allies of President Trump, including former Chief of Staff Mark Meadows and former New York City Mayor Rudy Giuliani, vowing to seek a new indictment. The defendants were charged with fraud and forgery, accused of conspiring to corrupt the 2020 presidential election result in Arizona by falsely claiming to be legitimate electors.
1: Fox's Kristen Goodwin, a judge found prosecutors failed to present the original grand jury with the exact text of the law the defendants were accused of trying to break. The Obama Presidential Center opened today in Chicago. The former president saying the world becomes a more prosperous place.
5: When we encourage cooperation between nations, instead of trying to dominate and bully and squeeze every advantage just because we can.
1: The former president thanked Joe Biden and his wife Jill, saying they started as running mates and ended as family. 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
1: Legal setback for families suing UPS following a deadly cargo plane crash last fall.
8: Attorneys for UPS want to move lawsuits out of Jefferson Circuit Court in Louisville, Kentucky, to federal court in Atlanta, arguing it is the principal place of business for the delivery giant. Attorneys representing five families who lost loved ones say progress in the case is now stalled and claim the company is deeply tied to Louisville through its cargo sorting operations at Louisville International Airport, known as Worldport, and other Kentucky operations. UPS Flight 2976 crashed just after takeoff last November. Three pilots and 12 people on the ground were killed. A federal judge will decide where the cases are heard. CJ Papa, Fox News.
1: Prison time for a former UK border official and a retired Hong Kong police officer after they were convicted of spying on dissidents and critics of China in Britain. Authorities said the men posed as police or intelligence officers to conduct surveillance and gather information about Hong Kong dissidents and pro-democracy supporters. China's embassy in the UK has called the case a political farce intended to support anti-China forces who had fled to Britain. Illinois scrapping mandatory driver's tests for some older drivers.
9: The Illinois Secretary of State's office calling age-based driver's tests outdated, ending the mandatory road test for drivers between the ages of 79 and 86. Under the new law that takes effect July 1st, the age at which Illinois drivers must take a behind-the-wheel test is 87. Illinois is currently the only state that requires a road test based solely on a driver's age. We're told the change shifts focus to a person's ability to drive safely. safely rather than their age. That Illinois seniors have consistently proven that they're among the safest drivers on the road.
1: Fox's Jeff Manasso. Wall Street, the Dow added 72. The Nasdaq up 496. Simon.

0: News.
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the Jesse Kelly Show. Final hour of the Jesse Kelly Show on a wonderful Friday, or Thursday. Sorry, wonderful Thursday. I guess, look, mentally, I'm already at Friday. I can't help it, Chris. Some people are just ahead of the game. You wouldn't know anything about that. So I'm going to talk about something. I'm going to attempt to be very brief about it here in just a moment that is going to be really, really ugly. Don't worry, it's going to be kid-friendly as always. You never have to turn off the radio when the kids are present. That's fine, but it's a foreign story. And so, you know, I don't do a lot of those. I only care about America. I'm one of those guys. But it's so horrible. And I got an email about it. And honestly, the email made me feel a little guilty about it. So let me read the email. Jesse, I'm trying to avoid using non-radio safe words, but I've been sick to my stomach since Rupert Lowe's inquiry into the Pakistani Muslims' activity in the UK since 1955. 255,000 white Christian girls targeted at least. Some are confident the number is in the millions. It dwarfs Nanking, and it was under the support of the UK police. I am at a loss to see how few conservative platforms are highlighting this story. We must show the normies that the third world can come to your backyard quickly. I fear this is being wiped under the rug because it's too uncomfortable to think about. All right, so let me tell you something. I talked about it on my TV show a couple days ago, and even then, I was extremely, extremely uncomfortable. I'll get to explaining why. In case you don't know what's going on, here's what was going on. There are some countries in the world, we've talked about this before, everyone always gets offended, and we go to emails, and they'll call the boss, but I don't care. There are countries in the world where you should never accept a single person into your country, ever. Not refugee or asylum, because there are some cultures in this world that are so disgusting and barbaric that you should never allow them to enter your culture because it will make your culture worse. I could go down the list. You know, I've listed them several times for you, but one of those cultures most definitely is Pakistan. There is something that Europe has really experienced this. It's happened here in America too, but Europe has really experienced this. When you bring in men from Pakistan, they rape a lot. Treating Western women like cattle, like slaves, it is clearly ingrained in that culture. You shouldn't bring in people from Pakistan. The UK, in all their tolerance, chose to start bringing in Pakistani Muslims for years. Decades this has been going on. So let me explain what's been happening and how it works. And I've known some of this, and the new details that came out are just horrible. So who brings them in? Remember, the UK has a Labour Party. That's their Communist Party, the Democrat Party. The Labour Party, surprise, surprise, controls certain areas, a lot of urban areas. The Labour Party.

party brings in as many as they can, and there's an agreement, just like our Democrats here. We will bring in as many of you as possible. We will give you all kinds of legal protections, even when you're raping and pillaging. But your community tends to vote as one big block, and we need your one big block to continue to vote in labor. So it's a simple agreement, just like America's Democrats have with our foreign barbarians. We'll bring you in, rape and pillage, have a good time. We'll keep you out of jail and out of trouble as much as possible. But we do need your vote so we can stay in power come election day. So the result of this is these many of these Pakistani men have created rape gangs. I am not going into any more detail at all because I made the mistake of reading this report, this inquiry, Rupert Lowe's inquiry. Just know that British girls, poor British girls, that's going to come into play here in a moment, poor British girls who come from the poor part of town, we're talking 11-year-olds here, 12-year-olds, 13-year-old girls here, are often wooed with drugs and alcohol. Once she gets what she thinks is her Pakistani boyfriend or whatever it is, then he plies her with drugs and alcohol, and soon she is ritually abused by the entire gang. Gangs and gangs and gangs of them, abusing her in ways that I wish to God I could unlearn. It's one of those things I wish I could go back into my head and not read what I had read. And I really mean that. Please do not read this. I don't think you need to read it. Maybe you're one of these people you like to really wade into the ugly side of it, and I understand that. You better be like that if you're going to read it. I wish I hadn't read it. Abusing these girls in terrible ways. But wait, that might not even be the worst part of it. Because these are communist-controlled areas, labor-controlled areas, every level of government is controlled by the communists, up to and including the police department. There are instances documented of the police themselves delivering British girls to Pakistani rape gangs. Not just protecting the Pakistani rape gangs, grabbing a girl and bringing it to her. Of the police, when these things are discovered, arresting the girl and charging her with prostitution. It is some of the worst stuff I've ever read, and it was done to the British people by not just the foreign barbarians, by the British government. I had a chance to talk to Carl Benjamin, he's British, about this. He knows a lot about this stuff. And I was so full of rage when I talked to him about it. Believe me, it's one of those things, you read it and you're ready to kill somebody. You really are. I was ready to kill somebody. And I said to him, I said, hey, I'm reading this stuff, and honestly, I'm shocked there's not a revolution right now. Why is there not a revolution of people in the streets? And he said, well, Jesse, here's the truth of it. Britain is not America. They have a very, very classed society. You know, you come from the right family or the wrong family. You're lower class. You're a peasant, very much back to, you know, the feudal lord days, right? Are you a lord or a knight or a duke or whatever? Or are you just one of the nameless, faceless peasants? What he explained to me was, because these girls, they didn't come from the right class, because they come from poverty, from poor areas, that the people of Britain are not as outraged as you would think because of the victims. And that part of it just completely destroyed me. Like, I found it to be so horrible and evil, and he was just sickened to his stomach. You could tell, you should have seen the look on his face. He was just sickened, so sickened by the entire thing. I don't even know why I'm telling you now, except that honestly, the email did make me feel a little guilty because I haven't talked to you about this on the radio. Maybe I mentioned it once. Maybe I did.
But like a coward, I

been avoiding it. I don't want to think about it. I don't think I'll ever do another segment on it. I mean, obviously, if you send in a question or something like that, I'll answer whatever I know. But I've told you before that Podest prison, what the communists did in Podest prison to the Christians in there, it's the only historical thing I wish I could unlearn. I wish I didn't know what they actually did to those people in the prison. As far as news stories go, this is one of the very few things I have waded into a little bit, and I wished I hadn't. I waded into waters, and I did not enjoy the experience. It is some of the just medieval, barbaric stuff, and you think about these poor girls, poor British girls from, you know, the wrong side of the tracks, so they don't get any protection, and you think about the evil communists offering protection instead to the Pakistanis, and it's just the saddest frigging story ever. And I'm going to move on and let it go. I feel gross. In fact, I need the Frito Bandito.

0: So you must not offend. Munch, munch, munch a bunch of Fritos.
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This is from Red State. FBI swoops in on Soros-backed Ohio voting rights group and seizes electronic devices in fraud probe. One day, it'll be a long time from now, we are going to get enough information out there to truly know how many elections shenanigans actually have gone on in the United States of America. It's a lot. When I bring up election shenanigans, people automatically think about the 2020 election, and maybe more recently you think about the LA election and things like that, and all those things. Yeah, of course, those are all very, very valid. Communists have stolen a lot of elections in the United States of America. I'm convinced of it. And I'll tell you what else I'm convinced of, that foreign powers are involved in funding this stuff. We already know about the Singham Network. He operates out of China. He's a committed communist. Billions of dollars flow from overseas into all kinds of different dark money coffers over here. I am convinced that nation states like China are waging war on the United States of America by electing Democrats. And I'll tell you what, that's my theory. And every time I see a new article about this stuff, my theory is backed up. Jesse, we had a governor runoff a couple nights ago in Georgia, and this billionaire guy I didn't vote for won the Republican nomination. I usually get on board to beat the Democrats, except this guy is also a Democrat. His wife's donating to John Ossoff's campaign and Act Blue. He's donated to Liz Cheney after her impeachment vote. His entire business is solely about targeting foreigners on H-1B visas to come here and take American jobs. He's suing the Trump administration over the $100,000 H-1B visa fee. I can't vote for this guy. Am I wrong to leave the governor race blank and vote the rest of the ticket? No, you're not wrong. I've done it before. I am like you, normally on board with whatever crappy GOPer happens to get through the primary. It sucks, but lesser of two evils. I convince myself of that all the time. However, this is just how I view it. You can view it your own way, because your vote belongs to you, and it's the only political power you have oftentimes in a representative republic. It's all the power you have. I have my limits.

I have limits there, and my limits are going to be different than your limits. My issues are going to be my issues. You know, if, I mean, you listen to me, you know the stuff I'm passionate about. There are certain things you can betray me on or disagree with me on, and all right, I'm going to bite the bullet. I'm voting for you anyway. It's better than the communists, right? And then there are certain things where I view it as such a betrayal. I don't care if the Democrat wins. Screw you. I'm not voting for you. I'm not doing it. I've done it before. I told you, I've done it in Texas. I've done it in Texas. I did it, it didn't matter, but I did it on a gubernatorial election one time after Greg Abbott locked down the state of Texas. And I'd voted for Abbott before. After he locked down the state of Texas, I was so mad about it, I didn't vote for him. Now I'm leaving it blank. And people get mad about that, and I understand why you get mad about that. Well, then the Democrats can win. I totally get that. You can only spit in my face so long. You can only kick so much dirt in my face, and then I'm going to do something about it. California Dems give preferential treatment to LGBTQ businesses for contracts. I hope California can be saved. I genuinely hope California is savable. I do. But man alive, are they moving at breakneck speed to appear to be a state that is unsalvageable. I love California so much. Get this. I've thought about living there before. Not in recent years. Don't get me wrong. But I actually did. I was stationed in California for 4 years when I was in the Marine Corps, if you don't count the time I was deployed. And man alive, it's beautiful. Food's good. Certainly in Southern California, the weather's great. It's paradise. Lots of it is paradise. They have trashed that freaking place, these dirty commies, to such an extent. Golly. Hey, Jesse. The Democrat Party is being taken over by DSA socialists with mayors in New York City, Seattle, and soon to be D.C. How can we get a far-right equivalent to overtake the low-T GOP? Is MAGA slash America First enough, or do we need more differentiation? All right, his name is Danny. I talked last night about how quickly the Democrats became communists. It's just since 2001 where they really started hating the country and becoming communists. And I explained that they've had an internal revolution to yank the party to the left. But the reason that internal revolution, that effort to yank the party to the left, the reason it succeeded was because Democrats show up in primaries. They show up in primaries at twice the rate Republicans show up in primaries. The national average is 50% of Democrats vote in primaries, 25% of Republicans vote in primaries. The net result, the Republican Party has stayed kind of the same. The Democrat Party has raced to the left. If you want the Republican Party to become truly a hardcore anti-communist party, the solution is showing up in primaries in the same numbers we show up in general elections. That is our path forward. We're starting to get better at that, so I'm not even going to start talking down to us like I normally do. We're getting better at that, but that's the path forward. All right, we have a lot more still to come. Before we get to that, I want to talk to you about dealing with insurance companies. 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
5: Fun.
6: Me.
3: You have fun with that, Barack. She seems, man, so pleasant. So pleasant. Al Gore is, you almost have to admire the shamelessness of Al Gore. Al Gore's been lying about climate change for a long time. He's made a fortune doing this, so I mean, obviously he's a horrible person in every way, but he's been lying about it for a very long time. And the thing is, when you lie about climate change for long enough, your lies can be easily documented. You know, he did that stupid movie. What was it called, Chris? An Inconvenient Truth? Yeah, An Inconvenient Truth. The documentary about how, you know, the ice caps are melting and the poor polar bears and all this other crap. And yeah, none of it came true. None of it. But he's not stopping. He's not stopping. He's not slowing down. He's still, it's comparable to slavery.
7: And I put it in the context of all of the other morally based challenges that humanity has confronted, the abolition of slavery, women's rights and women's suffrage. The U.S. We are hurting ourselves by pretending that it's not real and that we don't need to do anything about it.
3: What a snake. Hey, Jesse. As the fourth approaches, I wonder if the founding fathers could see everything that's happening. They would be pleased, disappointed, or would they say, yep, it's gone the way I thought it would? Well, I'm glad that we have a certain amount of reverence for the brave men who founded the United States of America. Not only were they very brave, they risked it all. They risked their lives for it. Some lost their lives for it. Not only did they risk it all, but once they won the war, they created this system where we could be free. You know, the land of the free, it's just a word, it's just a sentence we say now. But we are the land of the free. And it created something truly special where you could live and work and worship how you wanted. And it was truly, truly special. And I'm glad we have a reverence for the founding fathers. I certainly do. But we shouldn't make them out to be gods. Right? They weren't superhuman. They were highly intelligent, brave men who, once they were pushed far enough by the British crown, decided that it was worth risking life and limb to cast him off. And in casting him off, they created a system they knew would be fragile. Remember that great story when Benjamin Franklin was asked, you know, what kind of government have you given us, sir, by a woman? And he said, a republic, if you can keep it. He knew that was an if. Remember John Adams, one of my favorite John Adams quotes, which I'm going to butcher here because I'm not reading it verbatim. But he said, you know, this kind of government, this kind of country we've set up, it's only suitable for a moral people. It's totally unsuitable for any other kind of people. If you lose that, that the United States of America is going to degrade. It doesn't matter what the Constitution says or any of this other stuff. That's how John Adams

0: looked at it. It's easy to look at where we are now, coming up on our 250th birthday, and kind of look down on a lot of where we are. How we've done this wrong, and we've done that wrong, and we've got the debt and the foreigners. You and I could sit down and we could just sit and list stuff, right? And then we could say something along the lines of, George Washington would be so disappointed in us. I don't know that that's true. Because George Washington and really all the founders were students of history. And as students of history, they understood that nations don't last forever. Systems of government, no matter what the system of government is, a republic, a monarchy, it doesn't matter what it is. Systems of government don't last forever. And as nations change and degrade and rise and fall, as the people of the nation change, they will slowly but surely choose a different kind of government for themselves. I'll come back to this again. Again and again and again, I'll keep coming back to this. Half the country thinks
1: immigrants like proving what it truly means to be a dreamer. These folks aren't Americans too. They are America. They are the beating heart of this country. They are us and we are them.
0: They are America. They're the beating heart of the country. That is mainstream Democrat thought now. It's crazy. Jesse, I'm surprised that the Europeans that are here visiting are all over the internet saying how kind everyone is and how safe they feel here, even at night. The media over in Europe are as bad as here. Okay, so let me tell you something about Europe. And I don't want to act like I'm some European expert. I haven't been all over. I've been to a couple different places in Europe. In the urban centers, Europe is not friendly and Europe is not safe. Maybe you've convinced, and look, Hollywood does this to us because they always shoot their movies in places they want to go vacation for a couple months. So of course, every single Hollywood movie has to be in Paris, right? He's in Paris. Look at how beautiful Paris is. And what do we see in the Hollywood movie? Oh, look, he's sipping on a cappuccino at a lovely cafe. Look at the children playing in the streets. How lovely and European. Paris is an extremely dangerous place. I have walked some very dangerous streets in my lifetime. Very, very dangerous streets. Bad areas, bad parts of town, both in the United States of America and in some of the darker parts of the world. From Mexico to Thailand to Iraq and others, I have been in some very, very dangerous parts of this world. And I'm telling you, I have had moments in Europe where I felt as, maybe not as unsafe as ever, because it's probably not fair to compare that to Baghdad during war, but certainly on the top five list of being unbelievably unsafe. When we were, speaking of Paris, when we were in Paris, of course, you'd never been before, what are you going to do? You want to go see the Eiffel Tower. That's what they're famous for. As a family, we felt obligated to go see the Eiffel Tower. Our cabbie, hotel called us a cab, hop in a cab, not drive over there. Our cabbie, he warned us to such a degree about the danger at the Eiffel Tower. Ab and I had a moment or two where we thought about just turning around and going back to the hotel. This is from our cabbie. Be careful. Keep your hands on your wallet. Stay together. Do not separate. I mean, this is from the cabbie. Do not separate. Make sure you get in through security. And I'll tell you what, when we got out, you could feel it. You could see it. Don't fool yourself into thinking that, well, yeah, New York City's dangerous, but you know what? London is lovely this time of year. I've never been to London. I don't know, but London is a very, very dangerous place in a lot of areas. A lot of that comes back to what we talked about before. Europe has destroyed itself, and the main driver of that is immigration, of course. Surprise, surprise. The main driver of that is they threw open their borders to barbarian cultures from all over the world. Yes, cultures like Pakistan, and now women can't walk the streets at night. Europe isn't 1970s Europe anymore. It's a very dangerous place. And I'll tell you what.

0: In urban centers, pretty unfriendly too. Rural, not like that at all. I thought they were really lovely. In urban centers, very unfriendly. Wasn't just Paris either. Same thing. All right. Crime is obviously everywhere. And it's all over the internet. Your data is valuable. 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
2: Good news. The greatest test of the American spirit is upon us now. Why is this good news? Because throughout American history, high testosterone men thrive in times of chaos and uncertainty. Every red-blooded American man runs toward great trials and challenges. Communist big tech companies are trying to destroy American jobs. War in the Middle East is intensifying. Fertility rates are plummeting. And worst of all, there's a relentless 24/7 propaganda campaign aimed to demoralize us and break our will. Communists want to tear down Western civilization itself. With the constant bashing of masculinity, estrogens, and plastic, which is everywhere, and the junk in our food and water supply, it's no wonder the average testosterone levels are half of what they were 50 years ago. 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

0: It is the Jesse Kelly Show, final segment of the Jesse Kelly Show on a wonderful Thursday. We are going to get to Ask Dr. Jesse tomorrow. There's no question about it. I wanted to recap a couple things here that we talked about earlier in case you missed it on the show. Trump was real, real honest yesterday about what was driving his desire to end this whole Iran thing.
1: So the one thing I didn't want to see is economic catastrophe. If you kept this going, that could have happened. But all I know is every time we talked about the possibility of peace, the stock market shot up like a rocket ship. It never went down. They didn't like it. The people, you know, the stock market is more brilliant than anybody there is, including the people on this stage, other than me, of course.
0: J.D. Vance out there being awfully critical about people who are trashing this memoriam of understanding.
2: I think I got to be honest. I think fundamentally this idea that, and it's a misrepresentation of the MOU, this idea that the Iranians get all these benefits before the deal is actually consummated, the idea that they get benefits before they change their behavior, is fundamentally a talking point that is issued by people who want the conflict to continue indefinitely, despite the fact that that's not good for the American people and it's not good for the region.
0: Also, J.D. Vance today, I played this in the first hour of the show. I will again come back to this. I believe it's just a theory of mine. I haven't read a news story on it or anything, but when you consider Donald Trump publicly cursing at Benjamin Netanyahu multiple times over the past couple months, cursing, dropping F-bombs, saying things to him like, we're the only friend you have left. And then you consider that J.D. Vance gave a press conference today from the White House and said this, my theory, my belief is that Donald Trump, obviously unhappy with how this whole Iranian business turned out, I believe Donald Trump has laid the blame of that at the feet of the Israeli government, Netanyahu, and people around him. I can't remember the last time I heard any national Republican of any significance speak like this.
2: You have seen people within Bibi's cabinet who have come out and attacked the deal, and in some ways very personally attacked the President of the United States. And I guess my message to them would be twofold. Number one, Donald J. Trump is the only head of state in the entire world who is sympathetic to the nation of Israel at this moment in time. And he happens to be the head of state of the world superpower. If I was in the cabinet of the Israeli government, I might not be attacking the only powerful ally that I have anywhere left in the entire world. And the second message I would give to some of those cabinet members, Bibi, to his credit, has not gone down this path, but to some of these cabinet members in Israel who are attacking the President of the United States, the other thing that I would say is that over the last 3 months, two-thirds of the defensive weapons that have protected your homeland have been built by American hands and paid for by American tax dollars. The problem for Israel is not Donald J. Trump. And anybody in Israel who thinks their biggest problem is the President of the United States needs to wake up and smell the reality of the situation that country is in.
0: I think Israel is on very dangerous ground right now.

0: a couple hours ago. I'm still sifting through how much of this is real. Remember, there's supposed to be a big signing of all these documents with Iran and America in Switzerland. Reports started coming out a couple hours ago. I'll wait till all the facts come out. We'll discuss it in more depth tomorrow if it turns out to be true, that Iran, getting ready to hop on a plane to Switzerland, finds out that Israel launched another attack into Lebanon, and Iran's throwing a fit about it and saying, are you kidding me? This stuff was supposed to stop, and so on and so forth. I think that we are potentially at a real crossroads here, and that the Israeli government, as it stands now, they are on dangerous ground. They are in danger of being friendless soon. And a country of 8 million people, as technologically proficient as they are, as capable as their military, their intelligence service is, quantity as a quality all its own, a country of 8 million people cannot stand against the entire planet. I think that there's potentially some real foolishness going on there. Before we do headlines I didn't get to, I wanted to talk to you about preborn really quickly. I wanted to remind you that there's not many times in life where you can save a life and then write it off on your taxes. That's not a thing that happens very often. When you give to preborn, and you can go look up their charity rating, go look up preborn. When you give to preborn, your money is going to the love and care, to the ultrasound that saves someone's life. That's what you're buying. You're buying an ultrasound for a woman who has decided to abort her baby. If they can get her in for that ultrasound, which they'll give it to her for free, she chooses life almost every single time. Because she's been lied to, it's a clump of cells, it'll ruin your life, just kill it. You hear that heartbeat. Well, that's not a clump of cells anymore, is it? In that moment, it's from God. You become a mother. A mother. And you can write it off on your taxes. Go to preborn.com/Jesse and give what you can. You can give us a business, by the way. 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
1: And now,
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0: UK tech minister hints at VPN ban to enforce social media restrictions. I heard someone say it earlier today, and I don't know who it was, otherwise I'd give them credit, but you could make the justification that invading the UK and liberating the people there is every bit as valid as invading Iran. Cold streak. Polymarket gambler loses $4.2 million on World Cup bets in under 24 hours. See, Corey, something to aspire to. Supreme Court narrows law that bars drug users from owning guns. Congrats, Chris. Massachusetts becomes the first state to legalize haggis after Scotland fans take over Boston. As much as it pains me to ever pay a compliment to soccer of any kind, does it seem like we're getting some of the coolest imports from all over the world during the World Cup event? I don't know what the reason for that is, but I'm digging it. Michelle Obama has one word to describe the next chapter of the Obama legacy. Me. Oh, gosh, I can't get enough of it. Chris, leave that on the soundboard for tomorrow, please. Iran and Egypt will meet uncomfortably in Seattle's World Cup Pride match. I don't really care for the pride matches, but I have to tell you, that absolutely is hilarious beyond belief to me. Surely that was done intentionally. I love it when the red-green alliance finally collides with each other. All right, I am going to come back tomorrow, and we're going to do Ask Dr. Jesse Friday. Please don't call me a hero. I'm working all 5 days this week. Email your questions in to jesse@jessekellyshow.com. That's all.

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2: This is a Fox News alert. The trip put off. I'm Lisa LaSera. The White House says Vice President J.D. Vance's trip to Switzerland to lead a new round of talks with Iran has been postponed due to what it calls logistical issues for negotiations meant to add details to an agreement signed by President Trump a day ago. The White House says plans for the technical talks have not been finalized, and the U.S. delegation has been prepared to depart at the first available opportunity. One of the conditions that Iran had agreed to, the U.S. keeping some troops in the region.
3: President Trump, when asked about the military footprint position in the region, he said that they will remain for now, and Central Command announcing that the U.S. military has lifted that blockade that would stop vessels coming and going from ports.
2: Fox's Alex Hogan in Tel Aviv. Iran had also agreed to open the Strait of Hormuz to allow oil to flow through. U.S. Southern Command says it launched another lethal strike on a ship operated by designated terrorist organizations transiting along known narco trafficking routes in the Eastern Pacific. Southcom says three male narco terrorists were killed. No U.S. military members were harmed. Lawyers for the man accused of killing UnitedHealthcare CEO Brian Thompson shifting their legal strategy again.
4: Attorneys for Luigi Mangione now say they will not pursue a psychiatric defense when a state jury hears evidence against him starting in September, with a federal trial set for a month later. The decision came ahead of a Thursday deadline for the defense to give prosecutors their evidence for an extreme emotional disturbance argument. A guilty verdict using that defense for manslaughter could mean up to 25 years in prison. A guilty verdict for murder could mean a life sentence.
2: Fox's Gernal Scott. Mangione has pled not guilty to federal and state counts in the shooting death of Thompson in December 2024. 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
2: The mother of a one-year-old boy shot and killed by police during a shoplifting call at a Walmart in Mississippi this week is speaking out.
7: Velisaya Wiley says she's looking for accountability after police in Senatobia, Mississippi, responding to a theft call at a Walmart Sunday, opened fire on the suspect's car. The driver injured, a baby inside the car killed. Wiley describing the chaos from the passenger seat.
8: I raised my baby up trying to show them that he was in the car, so she was backing up and she hit a car.
7: Wiley saying police shot into the car on purpose. Police don't deny that, saying the driver of the car was charging toward officers as the shoplifting suspects tried to flee. The Mississippi Bureau of Investigation has taken over the case and promises transparency. Jeff Manasso, Fox News.
2: Mixed reactions after a data center expansion is approved for Southern Nevada.
9: The Clark County Commission voting in favor of the Switch Data Center project despite public opposition.
10: Data centers are destroying communities, driving climate change, consuming resources, and enriching tech billionaires.
9: Switch, a Las Vegas-based tech company, is looking to build a nearly 57,000-foot facility alongside existing data centers in Enterprise. The company's vice president of construction development, Stephen Roberts, says it will use renewable energy and won't waste water at excessive rates.
11: Our facility, in contrast, uses a closed-loop system, which does not consume water on a daily basis.
9: Commissioners who mainly focus on zoning did acknowledge the need for data center regulations. Kristen Goodwin, Fox News.
2: A man who claimed he and singer Sabrina Carpenter were part of a classified military program and needed to be together to save the world has been ordered to stay 100 yards away from her and her family.

0: 5 on your Thursday night. Here's a few of the stories that we've been keeping an eye on throughout the course of the day to bring you this evening on your big friend, 570 WNAX. Woodbury County supervisors in Iowa are moving towards a temporary moratorium on data centers in unincorporated areas of the county while they consider new regulations. Now, the issue came up after the town of Salix voluntarily annexed 900 acres of farmland in April. Last week, MidAmerican Energy confirmed that that site is being considered for a data center. Now, at Tuesday's supervisor meeting, residents packed the room. They raised concerns about the project, the annexation process, and the lack of notice to the people who live nearby. Janet Yannick was a citizen who urged the board to approve the moratorium, even though the county does not have jurisdiction over the potential Salix project.
1: To ensure that another project doesn't appear before the supervisors have enacted strong regulations to protect our county and our environment. No data center is worth the life and health of one person.
0: Now, other residents told supervisors that they weren't notified before the annexation. Supervisor Mark Nelson said the county needs to understand what exactly happened before they move forward.
2: The county was blindsided as well, and so we're trying to create a process where people can help us dictate what happens to the rest of the county going forward.
0: Now, supervisors plan to place the moratorium on next week's agenda and then ask the county attorney to review whether Salix officials properly followed state law. Board members say they support a one-year pause so the county can gather public input and draft an ordinance to regulate data centers. Meanwhile, Salix still has to rezone the land before any project could move forward. In Yankton, the county commissioners had a moratorium on the agenda. It has been moved. It will now be heard at their July 7th meeting. And more than half of South Dakota is now in a drought, forcing farmers and ranchers into tough mid-season decisions. The latest U.S. drought monitor shows 53% of the state is experiencing drought conditions. That's a pretty sharp increase since planting began. More than 20% is listed in severe drought, 11% in extreme drought. Agricultural specialists say producers are already adjusting. That includes deciding whether to spend more on fertilizer or crop treatments or cut back to limit losses. Some are rethinking livestock plans, including how long can they feed the animals locally. Experts like Matthew Dearson, who's an SDSU Griffith Endowed professor, warn that that could mean selling cattle earlier than planned, and that would reduce overall profits, not only for the producer, but for the state.
3: You're going to be thinking about and allocating or budgeting out your feed supplies a little more carefully. It might mean more cattle get sold earlier than they normally would to be fed somewhere else. And if that happens, that reduces the profitability or the value added in South Dakota, and that would be a drag on the South Dakota economy.
0: Now, South Dakota State University Extension says conditions have been changing so quickly that the plans have been revised multiple times this season alone. They're offering updated guidance along with free testing for livestock water and nitrates. Now, many people are going to see dry lawns, dusty fields. Officials say that that impact can go a lot deeper. Potential ripple effects on food supply and prices could be seen if conditions don't improve. For now, producers are being urged to prepare, conserve, and stay flexible as drought conditions persist across the state. From the WNAX Newsroom, I'm Tim Borman.
4: Welcome to the Lost Highway Radio Show. I'm Cousin Court Hawkins, and this is my promise to you. For the next while, we're going to travel. We're going to travel slow. We're going to play the songs that built the backbone of country music. The sad ones, the glad ones, the ones that tell the truth about living. From my table in the swamp, I hope to guide you through the stacks. You just have to sit back and receive. No rush, no rules, just the Lost Highway, you and me. I'm glad you're here. Let's see where the road takes us tonight.
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1: Oh, dear.
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1: Deer!
0: Yep. 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

0: 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The gator's been leaning on it again. I'll be back in a flash.
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7: Here's your updated 570 WNAX forecast. We are looking at an active pattern ahead with off and on chances for showers and storms. We are watching the next couple of days for some strong to severe storms in parts of the area, too. For tonight, we could see some isolated showers and storms across Iowa with scattered showers and storms moving into portions of northern South Dakota, too. Much of the region overnight will see lows in the 50s. We'll see some upper 40s, though, in northern South Dakota. Scattered showers and storms expected across Nebraska into Iowa, southwest Minnesota, and eastern parts of South Dakota for Friday. Central to eastern Nebraska, as well as northern Iowa, could see a few strong to severe storms as well. Temperatures will top out on either side of 80 across the entire region. Scattered showers and storms continue into Friday night across central and eastern parts of Iowa, as well as portions of central to eastern Nebraska. Otherwise, we're expecting dry conditions for the remainder of the area. A range of temperatures Friday night, upper 40s across northern South Dakota, with lower 60s in southern Nebraska and southern Iowa. I'm meteorologist Regina Cole on 570 WNAX. Right now, it's 77 degrees.
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2: This is a Fox News alert. I'm Chris DeMeo. The White House says Vice President Vance isn't leaving tonight for Switzerland to lead a new round of talks with Iran about its nuclear program. It cites difficult logistics for negotiations meant to add details to an agreement signed by President Trump a day ago. The White House said in a statement that plans for the technical talks have not been finalized, and said the U.S. delegation has been prepared to depart at the first available opportunity. President Trump awarding the Medal of Honor to three military vets at the White House today.
3: We owe everything to heroes like those we celebrate today. 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
2: The award given to military members for exceptional acts of valor. And stocks ending higher on Thursday. 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
5: Good night, everyone, and welcome to the news. A controversial uranium mining proposal on the edge of the Black Hills has cleared one federal hurdle, but still does not have approval to begin mining. The Bureau of Land Management says it has approved construction of ancillary infrastructure for the Dewey Burdock Project near Edgemont in southwest South Dakota. That means PowerTech, a subsidiary of Texas-based Encore Energy, can build access roads, four groundwater monitoring wells, and overhead power lines on public land managed by the Bureau. About 240 acres of the project site are on BLM land. The full project area covers more than 10,000 acres and has been in the proposal stage for nearly two decades. The agency says the project still needs several other federal and state approvals, including a license renewal now under review by the U.S. Nuclear Regulatory Commission. Opponents say the decision was rushed and does not adequately address groundwater, tribal concerns, cultural resources, and environmental justice issues. The company plans to use in-site mining, which involves injecting a water-based solution underground to dissolve uranium and pump it to the surface. Critics worry the process could pollute local aquifers. If the remaining permits are granted, federal officials estimate the project could begin within 5 years. And more than half of South Dakota is now in drought, forcing farmers and ranchers into tough mid-season decisions. The latest U.S. drought monitor shows 53% of the state is experiencing drought conditions, a sharp increase since planting began. More than 20% is listed in severe drought and about 11% in extreme drought. Agriculture specialists say producers are already adjusting. Some are also rethinking livestock plans, including how long they can feed animals locally. Experts like Mike Dearson, an SDSU Griffith Endowed professor, warn that could mean selling cattle earlier than planned, reducing overall profits in the state. For now, producers are being urged to prepare, conserve, and stay flexible as drought conditions persist. From the WNAX Nighttime News Desk, I'm Chloe Beltrand.
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You're a Kezin Cord on the Lost Highway Radio Show, and let's pause now for a word from one of our fine sponsors. 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Bless his heart, Black Mary. Ain't she special, strawberry rhubarb, and, well, bless your pointy little head, peach habanero, guaranteed to burn twice. While you're there, stock up on shells for hunting, target practice, or discouraging pesky door-to-door salesmen and Jehovah's Witnesses. Buy 5 jars of preserves, get a box of 22s half off. Fancy Frank's, where they preserve fruit and the right to bear arms and grudges.

You know, that old clock on my wall, it loses about, I'd say, 10 minutes a day. I could fix it, but I kind of like it. It reminds me that time is just a suggestion and not a rule. The sun comes up, the sun goes down, the music plays. Who needs to be on a schedule? Let's play one now for them slow lost hours.

0: it mean. You know, people ask me why. A man sitting in the dark, talking to a microphone at his kitchen table, but that's the magic, ain't it? I'm not alone. This signal, this hum, it's a bridge. From this old kitchen table to your car, your kitchen, your workshop, we're mapping a new geography, one made out of shared silence and a few minutes of music. I'm just a dot on a map nobody can find, sending out my little sonar pings into the night. And when I think of all the dots lighting up out there in the dark, listening, well, that's a mighty fine map to be on.
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This ain't just entertainment. This is sacred ground we're walking on together. These songs are hymns from the Church of the Lonesome, the Broke Down, the Lovelorn. They're testaments to the resilience of the human spirit set to a freight train rhythm. I play them as an act of devotion. It's my goal to make this music move you like a prayer you forgot that you knew, to make you feel for just 3 minutes at a time that you're witnessed, you're understood, and you're not alone on this long-lost highway.

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2: The airwaves tend to go quiet between our visits, but that doesn't mean that the stories go still. The music don't stop. If you get a powerful lonesome for the Lost Highway before the next showtime, well, I do tend to leave little breadcrumbs here and there on the Facebook. You just search for Cousin Cord Hawkins. Sometimes I post pictures of the fog or a little bit of lyrics. I try to post some music once in a while, just little pieces of the puzzle to tide you over till the next time.

0: that right there? That's the sound of a promise kept. A promise of good music and quiet company. I hope I held up my end of the bargain. Thank you for holding up yours. Remember, out here on the Lost Highway, there's always another promise just waiting to be made. The next hour is always on the horizon. I'm Cousin Court Hawkins, taking a few minutes for myself, but I'll be back, and I would be greatly obliged if you came back with me. But if this is the end of our ride for tonight, then just remember, we fire this up most nights, and you're always welcome to sit a spell. And if you are calling it a night, well, then you look after yourself out there.
1: Here's your updated 570 WNAX forecast. We are looking at an active pattern ahead with off and on chances for showers and storms. We are watching the next couple of days for some strong to severe storms in parts of the area, too. For tonight, we could see some isolated showers and storms across Iowa with scattered showers and storms moving into portions of northern South Dakota, too. Much of the region overnight will see lows in the 50s. We'll see some upper 40s, though, in northern South Dakota. Scattered showers and storms expected across Nebraska into Iowa.

0: Iowa, southwest Minnesota, and eastern parts of South Dakota for Friday. Central to eastern Nebraska, as well as northern Iowa, could see a few strong to severe storms as well. Temperatures will top out on either side of 80 across the entire region. Scattered showers and storms continue into Friday night across central and eastern parts of Iowa, as well as portions of central to eastern Nebraska. Otherwise, we're expecting dry conditions for the remainder of the area. A range of temperatures Friday night, upper 40s across northern South Dakota, with lower 60s in southern Nebraska and southern Iowa. I'm meteorologist Regina Cole on 570 WNAF. Right now, it's 77 degrees.
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2: This is a Fox News alert. It's postponed. I'm Lee Silasera. The White House says Vice President J.D. Vance is delaying a trip to Switzerland, where he was to lead a new round of negotiations with Iran over its nuclear program. The announcement coming after an Arab TV channel that's aligned with Hezbollah reported that Iran is delaying sending its delegation over Israel's ongoing military campaign in Lebanon. The vice president said this this afternoon.
3: The Israelis, just like everybody else, have to respect this peace process that is fundamentally good for them and good for the entire region.
2: And Vance said President Trump is frustrated over the continued bombings in Lebanon that are injuring and killing people that have no ties to Hezbollah. Democrats on the Senate Armed Services Committee seeking to block War Secretary Pete Hegseth's travel funds until the Pentagon submits reports to lawmakers, including its investigation into a deadly strike on an elementary school in Iran at the start of the U.S.-Iran conflict. Officials have preliminarily said the U.S. was responsible for the strike, which was blamed on outdated intelligence. Ukraine has targeted Russia's capital city in its largest drone strike since the start of the war.
4: The drone barrage torching the city's main oil refinery for the second time in a week. This all, by the way, happening just 10 miles from the Kremlin. Those strikes disrupting commercial flights across Moscow overnight. And while Russia claims it shot down more than 500 drones overnight, nearly 200 over Moscow alone, four airports going dark in the process, 17 reported injuries, including a pair of kids, as debris rained down on apartment buildings, a mall, a fitness center.
2: Fox's Kevin Cork in Washington. Zelensky saying world leaders at the G7 summit in France, including the U.S., have agreed to further support Ukraine. Stand-up comic Carlos Mencia facing 12 felony charges for failing to report or pay taxes on more than $8 million in earnings. 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
2: Army sergeant found guilty of attempted murder for a mass shooting at a base in Georgia.
7: Sergeant Cornelius Radford is found guilty by a military judge at Fort Stewart, Georgia, where he's shot and wounded five people last August. His ex-fiancee, who'd followed him to the base, then four soldiers, before being subdued by a group of other soldiers. It's six counts of attempted murder, including someone Radford shot at and missed. He pled guilty in March to aggravated assault and domestic violence charges, but says he never intended to kill anyone. Defense attorneys say he was suicidal and hoping he'd be killed by police. One victim was shot in the face, one in the chest, the others in the back and abdomen. A sentencing hearing is scheduled Monday. Chris Foster, Fox News.
2: A 21-year-old man has been charged with a hate crime, arson, and other offenses after authorities in Chicago say he burned a cross in a popular park. Merlin Liu admitted to a local TV station this week he was responsible for the cross burning in Grant Park June 9th, but said he was protesting President Trump and not using the burning cross as a historical symbol of hate. Grant Park is where President Obama delivered his acceptance speech in 2008. The latest numbers on the job market are mixed.
8: Fewer people signed up for unemployment benefits in the most recent report. New claims declined to 226,000 last week, down 4,000.

0: From the previous week, though continuing claims, those remaining on benefits rose to 1.8 million, an increase of 24,000, suggesting some people were taking longer to find a new position. That report is from the week of June 6th. Fed Chair Kevin Warsh wrapped up his first news conference assessing the labor markets as stable. He says the 3 to 6 month trend, which he considers more important than a 1 month report, is moving in a good direction.
1: Fox's Jenny Casola, the NYPD, says 2 million people attend today's Knicks championship parade and also says multiple people were arrested, though exact numbers have not yet been released. I'm Lisa LaSera. This is Fox News.

0: tomorrow morning. Stick around. Weatherology, Weather Eye is going to be coming your way a little bit later in the hour to let you know what we can look for as far as weather is concerned. Now, here's a few of the stories we've been watching all afternoon to bring you this evening. A new report says Iowa's school voucher program is costing a lot more than expected as private school enrollment surges. The Education Savings Account Program, which was launched in 2023, lets public funding follow students to private schools. Supporters say it gives families more choices. State Auditor Rob Sand, who also is running for governor, says participation is outpacing the projections.
1: Based on the pre-program trends, you would have expected that we had 174 private schools in Iowa this calendar year. In reality, now there are 232, 58 more, representing a 25% increase.
0: Now, his newest report finds nearly 9,000 more students are enrolled in private schools than expected. That pushes the program's cost to nearly $330 million this year. Sand estimates that taxpayers are spending about $37,000 for each additional student drawn into private schools by the program. The report also shows rapid growth in the number of private schools, with dozens more opening than projected, many of them smaller and then independently accredited. According to Sand, that's a shift away from state oversight, keeping an eye on these schools.
1: And I think that if the vast majority of private schools are now using these other accreditation methods, to the point where now only 2% are accredited by the state, we should be asking questions about why so many have moved in that direction.
0: Now, he also argues that the program benefits higher income families who can already afford tuition. Governor Kim Reynolds, she's pushing back. She calls the audit political and defends the program as a way to expand opportunity and give parents more control over their children's education. And with the summer boating season underway, South Dakota Game, Fish, and Parks is reminding people to make safety a part of every single trip they take onto the water. Conservation Officer Taylor Kirchner says boaters should not leave shore without the required safety equipment on board.
2: Life jackets, PFDs, they have to be properly fitting and serviceable. There has to be one for each person in a boat. That includes kayak, paddle boards. The second would be a fire extinguisher, because even though you're on a lake and you think a fire would be really easy to put out, it's actually really hard to put out. So we require a fire extinguisher. And then type 4 throwables, which is like a square seat cushion that's a throwable device, so you can throw it to a person in the water if need be.
0: He says another major concern is alcohol use while on the water.
2: With that being said, when part of our job as law enforcement and we're on the water, we enforce boating under the influence. The legal limit is the exact same as a vehicle on the road, which is a 0.08%. And there's also boating while high, right, or impaired on drugs. So we just want to make it known to the public that drinking on a boat's not illegal, but just making sure you have a sober ride available for you in the summertime when you're out on the water makes you safe, everyone in your boat safe, and boaters around you safe. And that's what we want out on the water.
0: Game, Fish, and Parks says alcohol remains a leading factor when it comes to boating accidents, and officers urge operators to have a sober driver, watch changing weather, and keep passengers seated while a boat is moving. Kirchner also reminds anglers to make sure they got their fishing licenses on them if they plan to be fishing from the boat. From the WNAX newsroom, I'm Tim Borman.
3: Well, now listen to that night air humming. You hear it? That ain't just the swamp gas. That ain't even old one-eyed Joe down in the slough. That's the sound of memories stirring in the dust. Memories wrapped up in fiddle strings and heartache. So settle on in, kinfolk. Cousin Cord's got the needle dropping deep where the pavement ends and the pines start whispering secrets. This here's the Lost Highway Radio Show, and I'm glad you joined me to sit a spell. I feel

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It's drifting somewhere out in the ether. A phantom box. And now if your words find their way into it, then they find me. The address that you aim for is lost

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3: This music now, it's a map. A map to a place you ain't never been, but a place that your heart remembers nonetheless. 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
0: Jeremy Schramm is with Producers Livestock Marketing in the pork division. 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
2: In the pork division at Producers Livestock, we work with pork producers throughout the Midwest, assisting them with the marketing of their butcher hogs. We may negotiate spot market sales on behalf of the producer with a packer, but for the most part, we utilize formal marketing arrangements that we do already have in place.
0: So how are producers feeling about the current market?
2: So currently, the pork industry is in an environment that is dealing with many unknown factors and uncertainties that leads to an increase in the volatility of our markets. And some of that is impacted by changes in government policy with our new administration and its usage of tariffs. And some of that with swine herd health and the impact of PERS that many operations are going through. And also, as we're entering a new growing season, we know that that will influence the price of our feed down the road. It is essential for pork producers to have a sound marketing and risk management program, and we can help them establish a risk management plan. And working along with our commodity brokers here, we can help them determine the appropriate tools to use to mitigate price risk and to maximize the profitability of their operations.
0: Thank you very much, Jeremy Schramm with Producers Livestock Marketing out of their pork division. 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
3: Do you yearn for connection? 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Join Pastor

0: isolated showers and storms across Iowa, with scattered showers and storms moving into portions of northern South Dakota too. Much of the region overnight will see lows in the 50s. We'll see some upper 40s though in northern South Dakota. Scattered showers and storms expected across Nebraska into Iowa, southwest Minnesota, and eastern parts of South Dakota for Friday. Central to eastern Nebraska as well as northern Iowa could see a few strong to severe storms as well. Temperatures will top out on either side of 80 across the entire region. Scattered showers and storms continue into Friday night across central and eastern parts of Iowa, as well as portions of central to eastern Nebraska. Otherwise, we're expecting dry conditions for the remainder of the area. A range of temperatures Friday night, upper 40s across northern South Dakota with lower 60s in southern Nebraska and southern Iowa. I'm meteorologist Regina Cole on 570 WNAX. Right now, it's 68 degrees.
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3: Fox News, I'm Sue Gussman. Vice President J.D. Vance's trip to Switzerland for technical talks with Iran has been put on hold because of logistical issues. This after the U.S. and Iran signed a memorandum of understanding to end the conflict.
4: This memorandum of understanding that kickstarts, resets the clock on a new 60-day window to discuss Iran's nuclear program and also make sure that they never get a nuclear weapon.
3: Fox's Lucas Tomlinson, the Department of Homeland Security, says the alleged ringleader of the failed terrorist attack at the UFC event at the White House was in the country illegally, and that Mexican national Abraham Hermosillo overstayed a visitor visa. DHS Secretary Mark Wayne Mullen.
5: When you don't respect our laws when you're coming in, how do we expect you to respect the laws when you're living here as well? And we have one person that dies at the hands of an illegal is one too many.
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7: Good night, everyone, and welcome to the news. A new report says Iowa's school voucher program is costing far more than expected as private school enrollment surges. The Education Savings Account program, launched in 2023, lets public funding follow students to private schools. Supporters say it gives families more choice, but state auditor Rob Sand says participation is outpacing projections. His new report finds nearly 9,000 more students are enrolled in private schools than expected, pushing the program's cost to nearly $330 million this year. The report also shows rapid growth in the number of private schools, many of them smaller and independently accredited. That's a shift, Sand says, away from state oversight. Governor Kim Reynolds is pushing back, calling the audit political and defending the program as a way to expand opportunity and give parents more control over their children's education. And the University of Nebraska Board of Regents could move closer to making NU the sole owner of Nebraska Medicine while also considering another tuition increase. Regents will take up two related items tied to the Nebraska Medicine transaction. The deal would reduce the immediate payment to Clarkson Regional Health Services from $500 million to $300 million, with the remaining $200 million accounted as an in-kind donation back to NU. That donation is earmarked for Project Health and used $2.19 billion effort to expand healthcare training and facilities. NU would still be responsible for the full $500 million because of that earmark and has also agreed to pay another $300 million for related properties. Regents are also scheduled to consider NU's $1.14 billion operating budget for the next year, which includes a proposed 4.25% tuition increase. If approved, it would mark the third straight year of tuition hikes after a three-year freeze during and after the pandemic. From the WNAX Nighttime News Desk, I'm Chloe Beltran.
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I'm Cousin Cord Hawkins, and here on the Lost Highway Radio Show, I do my darndest to comb through the piles of vinyl I've collected over the years and bring you really good music from artists you may remember, like Skeeter Davis, Johnny Lee, Johnny Horton, Don Williams, Glenn Campbell, and more. So I can't guarantee you'll hear every single one of them every night, but you will hear them. 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
5: 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It gets jostled up by the weather. And sometimes I believe it's a total daggone miracle that it gets to you at all. But the Facebook feed, seems to be a little bit more direct, a little bit clearer. If you want the news, the teasers, the straight talk without the static, that's your place. Cousin Gord Hawkins. It's easier than finding the shack.

0: feels like we're right in the middle of a good conversation, don't it? I hate to pause it, but even the best tales sometimes need an intermission. Thank you for sharing your time with me. I want you to think on what we've heard. Let it simmer a little bit, because another chapter of the Lost Highway Radio Show is just coming up on the other side of the clock. I'm Court Hawkins. We'll pick right back up where we left off in just a bit.
1: Here's your updated 570 WNAX forecast. We are looking at an active pattern ahead with off and on chances for showers and storms. We are watching the next couple of days for some strong to severe storms in parts of the area, too. For tonight, we could see some isolated showers and storms across Iowa with scattered showers and storms moving into portions of northern South Dakota, too. Much of the region overnight will see lows in the 50s. We'll see some upper 40s, though, in northern South Dakota. Scattered showers and storms expected across Nebraska into Iowa, southwest Minnesota, and eastern parts of South Dakota for Friday. Central to eastern Nebraska as well as northern Iowa could see a few strong to severe storms as well. Temperatures will top out on either side of 80 across the entire region. Scattered showers and storms continue into Friday night across central and eastern parts of Iowa as well as portions of central to eastern Nebraska. Otherwise, we're expecting dry conditions for the remainder of the area. A range of temperatures Friday night, upper 40s across northern South Dakota with lower 60s in southern Nebraska.
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0: It doesn't just raise the bar, it is the bar. It's 11 o'clock.
1: I'm Sue Guzman, Fox News. White House announcing it is postponed, sending Vice President J.D. Vance to Switzerland for talks with Iran negotiators. The White House blaming logistical issues for the move. And it comes as the Trump administration is defending the agreement and the conflict with Iran, and as oil prices are falling.
2: President Donald Trump said that if he kept bombing, it could have been a catastrophe for the global economy, and he didn't want that to happen. Oil prices are dropping with this announcement of the memorandum of understanding here. The higher oil prices last May actually had a situation where inflation was rising faster than wages, and that is the first time that has happened in the past 3 years. Now, the latest Fox News polling, it shows that 40% of registered voters feel optimistic about the economy, while 59% feel pessimistic. Over the past 12 months, that optimism has been falling. The pessimism has been rising. Now, Vice President J.D. Vance believes the administration now has a really good deal.
1: Fox's Edward Lawrence, AAA, reports the average cost for a gallon of regular unleaded gasoline has fallen below the $4 mark. Investigators say the ringleader of a planned plot targeting Sunday's UFC event at the White House came into the U.S. illegally.
3: Abraham Alvarez was identified in federal documents as the alleged ringleader of a plot to carry out a mass casualty event at the UFC White House event on June 14th. DHS says he's an illegal immigrant from Mexico who overstayed his visa. Alvarez, who came to the United States as a child, was granted deportation relief by the Obama administration in 2014 through the DACA program. Federal investigators claim Alvarez was responsible for planning, organizing, and directing the plan to use drones equipped with explosives to force an evacuation. And in the ensuing chaos, a team of snipers was allegedly set to open fire on the crowds. Alvarez was arrested by the FBI in Omaha, Nebraska on the day of the fight. Gianna Gelosi, Fox News.
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1: New kind of flu vaccine is moving a step closer to the U.S. market. Federal health advisors today recommending approval of a shot made with the same mRNA technology that was key to ending the coronavirus pandemic. Moderna seeking FDA approval for Influceva. It's an option for people 50 and older. The federal appeals court has revived an Ohio law requiring parental consent for children under 16 to use social media platforms. Fox's Kristen Goodwin reports.
6: The Cincinnati-based Sixth Circuit Court of Appeals ruling Ohio's Social Media Parental Notification Act is not unconstitutional and must be restored. Signed into law in 2023, the measure requires social media and gaming platforms to get parental consent before allowing children under the age of 16 to create accounts and for tech companies to provide their privacy policies. A judge on the appeals court writing the law targets the multifaceted problem that children's unsupervised assent to terms and conditions for use of platforms that take advantage of and harm them. The ruling a blow to NetChoice, a trade group representing TikTok, Meta, and other tech companies, which sued to block the law, arguing it was overly broad and impedes free speech. Kristen Goodwin, Fox News.
1: The New York Knicks celebrated their NBA championship win with a parade 53 years in the making.
7: Fans at Thursday's Knicks ticker tape parade were dressed in their best blue and orange and told me what the win and the celebration means to them.
8: I'm not here for the players. I'm here for the people.
9: Right. The fans is more of the excitement for me to see the people come together for the culture. Yeah. New York in a positive state. You know, this many people, that's what I'm here to see.
7: Some said it was a day they never thought they'd see.
10: The five boroughs of unity.
7: Standing with with inside of the Statue of Liberty, one man told me it's the community he loves about the Knicks fans.
9: Yeah, no, it feels New York. That's that,

0: That's like the best way to describe it. Like, today's, it feels New York.
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4: 11:05 Thursday night, as we head towards the midnight hour, there is a possibility of rain developing over the next few hours. We might see it right up until noon tomorrow. Stick around, Weatherology Weather. I will tell you more about it in just a bit. Right now, here's some stories we've been watching all day long to bring you on your Thursday evening. A Brookings man is out on bond after being arrested in connection with two convenience store robberies that date back 5 years. Brookings police say the first robbery happened in June of 2021. A man armed with a handgun walked into a convenience store, pointed the gun at the cashier, demanded money, and then left with around $700 in cash. Now, officers investigating that theft found discarded clothing, a mask, and electrical tape in a nearby garbage can. Those items were sent to the South Dakota Forensic Laboratory. Analysts there developed a DNA profile, but no suspect was identified at that point in time. Then in November of 2021, another convenience store in Brookings was robbed. It was about a month later that the state lab informed the Brookings PD that DNA from that case matched the convenience store robbery from the month prior. Now, fast forward to June of 2026. Authorities say that DNA from the robberies was matched to 49-year-old Joseph M. Tomaszewski of Brookings. Tomaszewski had been added to the FBI database in connection with a drug offense. Now, according to the Brookings County State's Attorney's Office, a warrant was issued on June 11th. Tomaszewski was arrested on two counts of first-degree burglary. His bond was first set at $75,000 cash, but a magistrate judge changed that to a cash or surety bond, allowing 10% cash with the remainder covered by a bondsman. The state's attorney for Brookings, Dan Nelson, says prosecutors in his office opposed that change. Tomaszewski has posted the bond at this point in time and is out awaiting his trial. And Iowa Republican gubernatorial candidate Zach Lane is pushing back on questions about whether or not his family situation could impact his ability to govern. Lane lives on a farm in Belle Plaine. He acknowledges that his family life is complicated. He shares children from a previous marriage in Kansas, while also raising children in Iowa with his current wife. He says he's been upfront about his situation and has a support system in place heading into this governor's run.
5: You know, I have a blended family. I've been very upfront with this. But we have a blended family. We have a parenting agreement. We maintain that. It will have zero effect on my ability to govern the state. Zero. And so we have a lot of support in our family, and we have a great support system. The kids are all in. They love what we're doing. And so, yep, you know, families are complicated. Blended families are really complicated, but it will have no effect on how we govern.
4: Now, his situation means regular travel between Iowa and Kansas, something that his Democratic opponent, State Auditor Rob Sand, has raised as a concern. Sand has questioned whether Lane would spend enough time in Iowa if he's elected. Lane says he travels to Kansas weekly to see his kids, and as a licensed pilot, he can also fly between the two states. In a statement, the Lane campaign accused Sand of misrepresenting the situation and also said that Lane is a lifelong Iowan committed to his family and the state. Sand's campaign fired back, saying Iowans don't want what they call a part-time governor, and they labeled Lane a political outsider. We'll be following that. From the WNAX Newsroom, I'm Tim Borman.
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0: as in a little spark of electricity. I put him in the crucible of this old transmitter, and through some miracle that I really don't understand, it becomes company for you, for me. Out of rust and mildew and memory, I'm making companionship. That's a powerful kind of magic, more real than any of the hoodoo and voodoo out here in the bayou. I'm not a broadcaster. I'm a converter.
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6: You know, doing the Lost Highway radio show, it's a little bit like dropping a little tiny rock into the middle of a great big still lake. I never see the splash, and I don't get to watch the ripples. But I have to have faith that they are there. Somewhere out there, a song lands and changes the temperature of a room. A story untangles a knotted up thought. My voice is that little rock. In your heart, that's the water. The ripples, they're between you and the silence that follows. I'm just here to try and start the motion.

0: Even though the tunes are sort of slow and sad, you still got to pause and catch your breath. That's what I'm going to do. Stretch the old back out, take a few steps around. But I'll be right back here in a few minutes on the Lost Highway.
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2: Here's your updated 570 WNAX forecast. We are looking at an active pattern ahead with off and on chances for showers and storms. We are watching the next couple of days for some strong to severe storms in parts of the area, too. For tonight, we could see some isolated showers and storms across Iowa with scattered showers and storms moving into portions of northern South Dakota, too. Much of the region overnight, we'll see lows in the 50s. We'll see some upper 40s, though, in northern South Dakota. Scattered showers and storms expected across Nebraska into Iowa, southwest Minnesota, and eastern parts of South Dakota for Friday. Central to eastern Nebraska as well as northern Iowa could see a few strong to severe storms as well. Temperatures will top out on either side of 80 across the entire region. Scattered showers and storms continue into Friday night across central and eastern parts of Iowa as well as portions of central to eastern Nebraska. Otherwise, we're expecting dry conditions for the remainder of the area. A range of temperatures Friday night, upper 40s across northern South Dakota with lower...
3: When you finally find your thing, you want the whole world to know about that thing. So you use a thing called Canva to make it an even bigger and better thing. 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So people can see your thing, feel your thing, love your thing. The next thing you know, it's a thing. Canva, the thing that makes anything a thing.

0: Slow down and never drive after drinking. Let's make this the safest year yet.
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2: News. I'm Chris DeMeo. A change of plans for Vice President Vance. The White House says he won't be going to Switzerland to begin nuclear talks with Iran. A White House spokesperson saying difficult logistics for negotiations are in effect. And the White House saying in a statement that the plans for the technical talks have not been finalized and that the U.S. delegation has been prepared to depart at the first available opportunity. President Trump awarding the Medal of Honor to three military veterans.
3: We owe everything to heroes like those we celebrate today. Men who went willingly to the darkest and most dangerous corners on earth to defeat evil so we could live free.
2: The award given to military members for exceptional acts of valor. Mexico becomes the first country in the World Cup to reach the knockout stage. Mexico blanking South Korea 1-0. 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
5: Good night, everyone, and welcome to the news. Woodbury County supervisors are moving toward a temporary moratorium on data centers in unincorporated areas of the county while they consider new regulations. The issue surfaced after the town of Salix voluntarily annexed about 900 acres of farmland in April. Last week, MidAmerican Energy confirmed the site is being considered for a data center. At Tuesday's supervisors meeting, residents packed the room and raised concerns about the project, the annexation process, and the lack of notice to people living nearby. Supervisor Mark Nelson said the county needs to understand what happened before moving forward.
6: The county was blindsided as well, and so we're trying to create a process where people can help us dictate what happens to the rest of the county going forward.
5: Supervisors plan to place the moratorium on next week's agenda and ask the county attorney to review whether Salix officials properly followed state law. Board members say they support a one-year pause so the county can gather public input and draft an ordinance to regulate data centers. Meanwhile, Salix will still have to rezone the land before any project could move ahead. Plymouth County leaders are hitting pause on data centers as well. County supervisors have approved a one-year revocable moratorium on the construction of data centers and large-scale battery storage facilities. The vote was unanimous among the four members present, with board chairman Don Cass saying the pause is needed. He says residents have raised concerns about the impact of these facilities, particularly when it comes to noise, power demand, and water usage. Under the moratorium, no new projects of that kind can move forward while the county develops regulations. Cass says the goal is to ensure the county isn't caught off guard as interest in data center development expands across the region. For now, Plymouth County officials say the pause will give them time to put safeguards in place before any projects move ahead. From the WNAX Nighttime News Desk, I'm Chloe Beltrand.
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11: Life ain't all sunshine, and an honest song ain't afraid of the rain. 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It knows the blister and heat of a hard goodbye, the cool relief of a forgiveness, the long damp chill of a loneliness that just won't lift. I play the old stuff because it don't try to pretty up the forecast. It just gives you an honest report and a melody to see you through the storm. I wanted to move you like a change in the air, to let you feel that weather inside you shift a little bit.

here at Kez and Cord on the Lost Highway Radio Show, and let's pause now for a word from one of our fine sponsors. You feeling lazy? 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

0: that was so simple back then.
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for sharing your precious time with me out here in the quiet. It's a privilege. It truly is. This is Cousin Court Hawkins reminding you that the signal never truly dies. It just takes a rest. We'll be right back here tomorrow night. Same time, same frequency. Until then, keep a little of that fire in your chest. Good night.

Well, now the fire's burned down to nothing but embers and ash. The stories have been told. The songs have all been sung. I can't thank you all enough.

Here's your updated 570 WNAX forecast. We are looking at an active pattern ahead with off and on chances for showers and storms. We are watching the next couple of days for some strong to severe storms in parts of the area, too. For tonight, we could see some isolated showers and storms across Iowa with scattered showers and storms moving into portions of northern South Dakota, too. Much of the region overnight will see lows in the 50s. We'll see some upper 40s, though, in northern South Dakota. Scattered showers and storms expected across Nebraska into Iowa, southwest Minnesota, and eastern parts of South Dakota for Friday. Central to eastern Nebraska as well as northern Iowa could see a few strong to severe storms as well. Temperatures will top out on either side of 80 across the entire region. Scattered showers and storms continue into Friday night across central and eastern parts of Iowa as well as portions of central to eastern Nebraska. Otherwise, we're expecting dry conditions for the remainder of the area. A range of temperatures Friday night, upper 40s across northern South Dakota with lower

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0: stays home. I'm Chris DeMeo, Fox News. A White House spokesperson announcing that Vice President Vance will no longer be traveling to Switzerland to begin peace talks with Iran on Friday. Fox's Alex Hogan has more.
1: U.S. Central Command announced that the U.S. military has formally lifted the blockade on all traffic entering and exiting Iranian ports. With military presence still in the region, the administration once again is warning that it will resume military action if Iran violates the agreement. Under the memorandum, Iran has committed to inspections, ending uranium enrichment, and eliminating the already enriched stockpiles. The U.S. and regional partners will develop a plan with at least $300 billion for the reconstruction and economic developments of Iran. Back home, there's been sharp criticism of this agreement, while the administration claims that it has the upper hand.
0: The U.S. lifted its blockade of Iran, and oil tankers are now moving through the Strait of Hormuz. Ukraine targeting Russia's capital city in its largest drone strike since the start of that war.
2: The drone barrage torching the city's main oil refinery for the second time in a week. This all, by the way, happening just 10 miles from the Kremlin. Those strikes disrupting commercial flights across Moscow overnight. And while Russia claims it shot down more than 500 drones overnight, nearly 200 over Moscow alone, four airports going dark in the process, 17 reported injuries, including a pair of kids, as debris rained down on apartment buildings, a mall, a fitness center, a large tank cover flying hundreds of feet in the air after being struck again by one of those incredible drones. Vladimir Putin, for his part, was about 430 miles away in Kazan, hosting the Association of Southeast Asian Nations Conference.
0: That's Fox's Kevin Cork in Washington. Ukrainian President Volodymyr Zelensky warns Moscow will burn if President Putin continues the war. 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
0: President Trump awards the Medal of Honor to three military service members at the White House on Thursday.
6: First Marine Corps Colonel John Ripley was awarded the nation's highest military decoration posthumously for his acts of valor in Vietnam. Tom Ripley accepted the medal on his father's behalf, also honored at the White House Army Major Nicholas Dockery and Marine Corps Major James Capers, who led his ambushed unit to safety in Vietnam. Capers is a familiar face to the Fox family. He was previously honored at the Salute the Service Award at the Fox Nation Patriot Awards.
0: That's Fox's Chanley Painter. The South and the Gulf Coast feeling the impact of Tropical Storm Arthur. Fox Weather's Brandi Campbell is in Picayune, Mississippi.
7: Mississippi and Louisiana dealt with heavy rain, flash flooding, and preliminarily confirmed tornadoes on Thursday. It's one of three towns between the states put under flash flood emergencies as water took over. Also in Picayune is where the National Weather Service said Anchor Lake Dam had the potential for failure. It prompted leaders to ask residents to evacuate Thursday evening. Meanwhile, the heaviest rain has exited the area. The next major concern is rising river levels. Several of them in the region are forecasted to crest in moderate and major flood stages in the coming days.

0: Picayune, Mississippi, Brandi Campbell, Fox Weather.
1: The celebrations continue for the NBA champion New York Knicks. Alicia Keys and others performed during the Knicks ticker tape parade in Lower Manhattan on Thursday. Guard Jalen Brunson answered his critics by not answering his critics.
2: There's a lot of people that have a lot of negative stuff to say. There's a lot of people who have a lot of opinions. But when you prove them wrong, yes, you really don't have to say to them.
1: The Knicks won their first championship.

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1: 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I'm Chris DeMayo. 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

0: From the City of Angels near the Pacific Ocean, good morning, good evening, wherever you may be across the nation, around the world. I'm George Norrie, and this is Coast to Coast AM. Remember Father's Day this Sunday, folks. Later tonight, a palm reader tells our future. Before we get going into today's program, I have a very brief announcement. After close to 30 years, one of our producers, Stephanie Smith, is retiring. She spent years working on Coast to Coast and did a tireless job for us, making my job much easier. Stephanie, enjoy the second facet of your life, and thank you for everything you did. Here's what's happening. Iranian Parliament Speaker and lead negotiator said that Tehran would closely follow Supreme Leader Khamenei's guidance in implementing the new U.S.-Iran agreement. Mohammad Ghaflar also warned of a strong response to any violations of the Memorandum of Understanding. With more on what's going on with us, here's Tom Danheiser. Hi, Tom.
1: U.S. Vice President J.D. Vance says the 60-day period to reach a final deal is underway, and each side is honoring its commitments so far. The initial agreement has been signed, which kicks off a 60-day period of negotiations on a final deal to end the war. Iran's Supreme Leader Ayatollah Mujtaba Khamenei said in a statement that he authorized the signing despite holding a different view. U.S. officials saying the U.S. and Iran have been working on laying out secret proposals for implementing the 14 points that were signed this week, including details on how to address the future of Iran's nuclear program. Meanwhile, Vice President Vance also criticized Israeli operations in Lebanon, saying they've sometimes gotten in the way of negotiations. In response to reports of Israeli displeasure with the agreement, he said, "If I was in the cabinet of the Israeli government, I might not be attacking the only powerful ally that I have anywhere left in the entire world." And according to Iranian state media, Iran's National Security Council said it has a plan for a reciprocal response if the U.S. violates the peace agreement. The statement, reported by the Islamic Republic of Iran Broadcasting, said the National Security Council will not rest until the full rights of the Iranian nation have been restored.

0: The statement further warned that should any deviation or violation occur on the part of the United States, a reciprocal response will be carried out in accordance with a predetermined plan. George?
1: Tom, thank you for the weeks of reports on this incredible situation, and I have a feeling we'll have some more weeks to go. Ukraine launched one of its largest drone attacks on Moscow since the start of Russia's full-scale invasion, striking a major oil refinery in the Russian capital and sending thick black smoke over parts of the city. Waymo is recalling almost 3,900 robo-taxis in the U.S. to fix software issues after some cars drove into freeway construction zones, according to notices filed with the NTSB. More than 500,000 packages of macaroni and cheese sold at Aldi stores nationwide have been recalled because they may contain undeclared soy lecithin, a soy-derived ingredient that can pose a risk to people with soy allergies or sensitivities. Food safety coach Jeff Nelkin with us here. Jeff, this is serious stuff, isn't it?
2: Well, for the people that are sensitive to the soy lecithin, it is. Again, the variation. Soy lecithin is used for, in food preparation, the emulsification, texture, mouthfeel, stabilization, shelf life. So it's something that we use, very delicately. And some people are very sensitive to this version of soy, so that if you have a soy allergy, you want to pay attention and see, it may change periodically. People with severe food allergies react in different ways, and even to the smallest exposures. And some examples might be on the skin, itching and flushing, GI symptoms, stomach cramps, respiratory, runny nose, sneezing, wheezing, cardiovascular system, dizziness, and low blood pressure. So you can see that there are quite a variety of symptoms, and it's very sensitive. So it was something that was left off on the labeling. So we want, people to be aware. And if anybody feels they have a concern, to contact the Aldi that they purchased the product from, and they will give you further details.
1: Great. Thank you, Jeff. Jeff's website, NelkinFoodSafetyCoach.com. Juneteenth, celebrated on June 19th, tomorrow, marks the day in 1865 when enslaved African Americans in Galveston, Texas, finally received word of their freedom, more than 2 years after the Emancipation Proclamation. It became an official U.S. federal holiday back in 2021 to commemorate the end of slavery and to serve as a national day of education and reflection. Here's Colonel Kevin Randall with his weekly report on what's going on in the skies. Hi, Kevin. What do you got for us?
3: Well, good evening, George.
1: Hi, buddy.
3: Less than 2 weeks ago, the IAA SETI committee announced new rules concerning the detection of an extraterrestrial intelligence. This is about the discovery made by radio astronomy as opposed to a landing of an alien craft in Washington, D.C. Professor Michael Garrett of the Sir Bernard Lowell Chair of Astrophysics presided over the effort to update the, and I quote, post-detection protocols, end quote, used by researchers involved in SETI. Those were formally ratified by the International Academy of Astronomics, the IAA. In the past, SETI searched for radio signals around what they deemed the waterhole frequency. They theorized that an advanced civilization would be listening and broadcasting around that specific frequency, akin to animals gathering around a waterhole. Scientists now investigate the entire electromagnetic spectrum, including excess infrared heat signatures from megastructures, optical laser emission, and even multi-messenger signals. Under the revised protocols, no public announcement would be made until the signal or artifact had been authenticated by independent organizations using a variety of instrumentation. While the protocols outline how to share news of the discovery, they remain firm on one critical restriction. No reply would be sent until all nations have had the chance to review the situation, using the UN as one of the conduits for that consultation. What wasn't addressed is that any response could take years or decades to reach the alien civilization, depending on the distance from Earth, and their response to us would take just as long. A civilization 100 light years away from Earth

0: Earth means the round trip could be centuries in the making. Those who detected the signal would be long gone before any reply could be received. This means the mutual or the initial response to the discovery here on Earth might be a radical change in science and religion or a possible panic, but it would evaporate as it becomes clear that no one alive when the signal was detected would be alive when the response could be expected. Moving on to the latest data dump, we learned the FBI agents were not merely reviewing reports of UAP, but they were involved in active field investigations that included direct observations of unidentified objects in the field. Again, this revelation was something known inside the UFO community for decades. George Eberhardt reports that he has added the files from all three of these data dumps to the UFO timeline posted on the QFOS website. He thought it might be useful to extract all the entries with pursuit links and separate them out so that interested ufologists could consult them in a systematic way. He said, and I quote, "The file is still somewhat scary long at 68 pages, but it's manageable. All the released files from 1944 to 2026 are included here," end quote. And in the most recent dump, the FBI records about orb sightings between October of 2024 and June 2025 were part of that. There were dozens of witnesses. One of them was a former Army intelligence officer who described creamy, white, iridescent-shaped object hovering what he said was over the mountains and covered with fish-like scales. The object hovered while the panels appeared to move in waves until the UFO suddenly vanished. Other witnesses estimated the object had hovered between 300 to 500 feet above Cheyenne Mountain near Colorado Springs until it disappeared. Pentagon investigators concluded they were seeing sunlight reflecting off the snow on the mountains. Interestingly, Arrow labeled the explanation as low reliability. And finally, we have Eric Weinstein, who holds a PhD in mathematical physics from Harvard, recently describing David Grush as the crash retrieval whistleblower as possessing, and I quote, "an incredibly powerful mind for detail," end quote. These comments come shortly after Grush appeared on Capitol Hill alongside bipartisan group of lawmakers advocating for greater transparency and declassification of UAP-related records. Grush's allegations regarding hidden UAP programs remain controversial and publicly unverified, but they continue to attract attention from journalists, lawmakers, scientists, and public individuals alike. And that's it for tonight, George.
1: Great. Thank you, Kevin. Appreciate it. Grush is going to be an American hero as far as I'm concerned. Back many years ago, Whitley Strieber wrote a book called Transformation, in addition to a number of other books he's written. He's updated it, Transformation 2026, about the extraterrestrial presence. He's next on Coast to Coast AM. Do you really want another summer like last summer, barely sleeping because you were too hot at night? 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
2: 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I could not drive or lift anything for months. When I heard Dr. Wallach on Coast to Coast AM with George Norrie, everything he said made sense. Once I eliminated the bad foods and started giving my body the right nutrients, I could feel the difference right away. I started sleeping through the night. My body didn't hurt all the time, and I was driving again in 3 months. I went from 230 pounds to 170 pounds. My life has completely changed, and I am so grateful to Dr. Joel Wallach. 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
1: And welcome back to Coast to Coast. George Norrie with you. Whitley Strieber back with us, author of a number of books, including Communion, one of the most iconic books in the literature of the unexplained and best-selling nonfiction book on UFO-related subjects in history. He's the author of more than 40 other books, including The Wolfen, The Hunger, Superstorm, and All Like Communion turned into films. We're going to talk about his latest book tonight. Whitley, welcome back, my friend. How have you been?
2: Well, I've been pretty good. It's great to be back.
1: And I've got to say something. I want to thank you for being one of the first to be interviewed for an upcoming television show we're going to be doing called Strange Universe. We don't have start dates yet, but we'll let the world know when and where. But you did a great job for us.
2: Well, thank you very much, George. I enjoyed it. It was a good interview. You always do a good interview.
1: Which one? You wrote the original Transformation back around 1989 or so, didn't you?
2: Yeah, well, I published it in 1988. Yes, and it was about, basically what happened was I went out, you know, I had that abduction experience in December of 1985, and by about March, we were pretty sure it had been a real thing of some kind. Like, I'm not sure it was... I've never been sure exactly who they were, but they sure weren't us. That was clear.
1: Right.
2: And I thought to myself, well, it happened in the woods. Why don't we go back out there and see if they'll come back? Because, you know, it was terribly scary what happened to me. And obviously I'd been injured, and it's clear that there was an element of danger. But at the same time, I mean, good Lord, they were real. And they weren't us. They weren't human. I was just, I was amazed. And my curiosity overcame my fear. And so we decided, Ann and I, that going out there would make some sense. 11 o'clock appeared, came to one night. And I said to her, well, let's go. She said, you go. I'm not going. I said, well, why not? And she said, well, I've got a little boy in the other room asleep. I'm not leaving the house. It took me about a week to finally get up the guts to get as far as the place that they had taken me from originally. And it was hard. It was very hard. It was terribly frightening. But I did it anyway. And the reason is, I'm the kind of person who's, first, I'm stubborn as a mule, and second, my curiosity is stronger than my fear unless I am obviously face to face with something extremely dangerous. And then I'm still here because I'm stupid, but I'm not that stupid. Anyway, I started going out in the woods, and I finally made it down there one night, and I stood there, the beautiful evening night, about 11:30 at that point. Nothing wrong. The woods were quiet and deep and beautiful. And I thought, what are you doing here? What is this crazy thing? Is this even real? And so I turned around, and I went back to the house and went to bed.
1: Did you feel foolish?
2: Yeah, a little bit foolish, but also sort of a sense of triumph, because after all, I was injured. I mean, the doctor was telling me I was physically injured, so I knew something had happened.
1: Right.
2: And I had been, by that time, I'd been hypnotized by Dr. Donald Klein, and I was pretty sure that Bud Hopkins was right, and they were not human beings. Dr. Klein and I started out with the assumption that they were people in masks, and I'd been assaulted.

0: And it turned out that was not the case. And it was, anyway, the 5 nights after I went out, they showed up at the house.
1: These entities came to your house.
0: Absolutely, they sure did. I was sitting in the living room reading, and my cats were lined up on the back of the couch asleep, which is a place they like to go sleep because the cabin was heated only by a wood stove, and it was quite cold, and cats are cold-natured, so they, you know, like to be as high as they can. So they were there, and suddenly these 9 knocks came on the side of the house up about, oh, easily 30 feet from the ground.
1: Knocks like let me in or just knocks to get your attention? What do you think they were?
0: Well, it felt like kind of both. And they scared the cats unbelievably. The cats puffed up. They looked like a couple of caterpillars. Their eyes were wide and their tails were huge. And the 9 knocks came in 3 groups of 3. And then there was a kind of double tap, like, okay, we're done. And I sat there during the time of the 9 knocks thinking, they're asking me to come out, or they're asking me to open the door. But I don't think I'm going to do that because those cats are too scared. And maybe they have more sensitive awareness than I do. You know, maybe their ears are hearing things.
1: Were you peeking through the window or anything like that?
0: No, I didn't move. I was frozen. I couldn't move. I wasn't hypnotized or anything. I was just not, it was too quick. I didn't jump up or anything. I just was there.
1: Just like paralysis almost.
0: Not exactly paralysis. It's just, it only lasted a few seconds and I didn't have time to move. I was listening, really. I did get up a few seconds after the double tap. Yeah, I certainly did. But that began a relationship that still goes on to this day.
1: They put an implant in your ear, didn't they?
0: Well, someone did. 2 people came into the house and did that. And incidentally, the implant, I believe to be the only provably anomalous object in a human being, at least in the public space. And I say provably because there's a video of it, of the attempt to remove it, in which both my wife and the doctor observe it moving down from the top of my ear, where it is now, into my earlobe on its own, under the skin. And that proves it's anomalous right there. There's 2 people are witnessing it, one of them a medical professional.
1: I went to an operation once, Woodley, and watched the late Roger Lear trying to perform the same kind of operation and removal on a lady who had an implant in her facial cheek. And every time he tried to get it with tweezers, it would move. And we could
0: exactly
1: see it on video. It was unbelievable.
0: And the only reason we ignore this is because the government and the general media, not coast to coast certainly, are constantly putting out the message that this is not anything of any importance. We're talking about something that goes into people that can't be explained, and that can do that, can move around under the skin. And not only that, the ones that Roger would take out were encapsulated in epidermis, but they were inside deep muscle tissue.
1: Woodley, we're going to take a short break and come back and talk about your new book, Transformation 2026, and why you updated it and what it means to all of us when we come right back on Coast to Coast AM.
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2: 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The first one to New England, and the other one takes us to Georgia and the Carolinas.
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5: Good night, everyone, and welcome to the news. A controversial uranium mining proposal on the edge of the Black Hills has cleared one federal hurdle, but still does not have approval to begin mining. The Bureau of Land Management says it has approved construction of ancillary infrastructure for the Dewey Burdock Project near Edgemont in southwest South Dakota. That means PowerTech, a subsidiary of Texas-based Encore Energy, can build access roads, four groundwater monitoring wells, and overhead power lines on public land managed by the Bureau. About 240 acres of the project site are on BLM land. The full project area covers more than 10,000 acres and has been in the proposal stage for nearly two decades. The agency says the project still needs several other federal and state approvals, including a license renewal now under review by the U.S. Nuclear Regulatory Commission. Opponents say the decision was rushed and does not adequately address groundwater, tribal concerns, cultural resources, and environmental justice issues. The company plans to use in-site mining, which involves injecting a water-based solution underground to dissolve uranium and pump it to the surface. Critics worry the process could pollute local aquifers. If the remaining permits are granted, federal officials estimate the project could begin within 5 years. And more than half of South Dakota is now in drought, forcing farmers and ranchers into tough mid-season decisions. The latest U.S. drought monitor shows 53% of the state is experiencing drought conditions, a sharp increase since planting began. More than 20% is listed in severe drought and about 11% in extreme drought. Agriculture specialists say producers are already adjusting. Some are also rethinking livestock plans, including how long they can feed animals locally. Experts like Mike Dearson, an SDSU Griffith Endowed professor, warn that could mean selling cattle earlier than planned, reducing overall profits in the state. For now, producers are being urged to prepare, conserve, and stay flexible as drought conditions persist. From the WNAX Nighttime News Desk, I'm Chloe Beltrand.
6: Fox News, I'm Sue Gossman. With the U.S. and Iran set to sign a peace deal in Switzerland, the Israeli military says it struck southern Lebanon overnight in intense fighting. This is the White House announced Vice President J.D. Vance will not attend. The Memorandum of Understanding ending the conflict getting some cool reception from lawmakers.
7: It's not just Democrats criticizing the memorandum. Senate Armed

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1: 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You've got someplace to be.
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1: We'll take your calls next hour with Woodley Strieber as we talk about Transformation 2026, a fascinating subject indeed. The Paranormal Podcast Network keeps cruising along. I hope you have listened to it. 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Right at the top, it says podcast. Click that button, and there you're there. Or if you're on the iHeartRadio app, just look for the Coast to Coast or the Paranormal Podcast Network. One of the great podcasts is Beyond Contact by Captain Ron. Captain Ron, my friend, you got a new show coming out tomorrow, don't you?
2: Yes, George, we do. We have Scott Guerin on, and he's a guy who had an extraordinary career with the State Department. He's a former U.S. Air Force Special Ops pararescue jumper, and he had several UAP sightings, including a really interesting one, George, which was a very long, close-range daylight sighting of a very unique object that he said did not behave like any conventional aircraft he's seen. It exhibited these weird characteristics like morphing, silent hovering, and did instantaneous acceleration. He said it had maneuverability well beyond known aerospace capabilities.
1: I was at Contact in the Desert a few weeks ago, as you were, and people were abuzz about the Beyond Contact work you're doing. They love it.
2: I was amazed. It was very overwhelming for me, and I really enjoyed it. It's really nice to meet people in person, as you know, George.
1: Great. Thanks. Keep putting up with the great job you're doing, Captain Ron. And, of course, if you want to lose some weight without the pain, here's something for you.
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0: And welcome back to Coast. George Norrie with you, Whitley Schuber with us. And Whitley, happy birthday. You had a few days ago, huh? Unmute yourself, Whitley. Nope, I don't hear him. Donna?
1: I'm sorry.
0: There you go.
1: Yeah, it's the mute button jumped around on me. Yeah, I had a birthday a few days ago. I don't think much about birthdays, frankly. I'm too busy. So.
0: And Arts was yesterday.
1: Yeah, that's right. We used to celebrate our birthdays together quite often.
0: Give us a synopsis of the initial transformation book and then tell us about the 2026 update.
1: Well, the initial book, basically what happened was after the night I was just describing, they started to come to the house regularly and a lot. And they weren't, I wish I could say, well, they sat down across the table from us, but that's not what happened at all. They would be there, though, and they would come in different ways. And Anne said, well, you know, let's invite people up and see if they still come. And they did. They came to a lot of our friends, and it became a remarkable place because, I mean, here it was just a bunch of ordinary American people coming to this little cabin and meeting with aliens in the middle of the night.
0: Did they see them? Did your friends see them?
1: Oh, yeah. One friend, Raven Dana, has talked about it on the air many times, and another friend, Laurie Barnes, also used to talk about it. She's passed on. And they left detailed descriptions of what they saw. And Raven was in bed one night, and we had gone out in the woods and together and taken a walk, the group of us and so forth. And Anne had said,

0: dead, they would come that night. And that was because Lori had had an experience on the road in front of the cabin. She had been walking up the road, and suddenly there was her brother, who she had disappeared 20 years before, and the
1: Jeez.
0: FBI had given up on finding him. And there he stood. And she said, "Oh my God, I'm so glad to see you. Come down to the cabin and meet my friends." And he smiled at her and said, "I just want you to know I'm all right." And then he kind of floated off into the woods and disappeared. She came staggering back to the cabin, wide-eyed, I can tell you. And Anne, after hearing the story, said to me quietly, "They'll show up tonight." And there was a connection, and is a connection that we don't understand, between what looked to us like aliens and the human dead,
1: Did
0: that Anne understood probably better than anybody.
1: they shapeshift him?
0: I don't know. That's exactly what we don't know. I have no idea. But it feels like it. Anyway, that night, Raven woke up because she felt movement in the room, and or she felt something on the bed, rather, excuse me. And she opened her eyes, and there was what she thought at first was a raccoon. But then she thought, no, the windows are screwed shut. The screens were screwed shut. I was not keen on the, I was very security conscious. And so then she realizes, my God, it's one of them. And she reaches her hand out, and it reaches its hand out, and it lays its hand in her hand. And there's this energy that goes through her whole body, not unpleasant, just a just sort of beautiful electricity. And then it communicates to her. Oh, and she sees an eye of Horus above the bed, an Egyptian symbol, and it communicates to her, what would you like me to do? Now, outside the room, there's a low-light camera pointing down the corridor. In the living room is a filmmaker and his wife asleep on the fold-out bed. And down the hall are two other women, Laurie Barnes and another woman in the guest rooms, one in the guest room. The being goes into the guest room and wakes them up. And they both sit up and they see it. And it holds out its hands. It's clearly alive. It's about 3.5 feet tall, they said. And then it just disappears. And of course, the next morning, we're all excited because we think it walked down the hall. Therefore, we probably have it on video. There was not a trace of it on the video.
1: Nothing.
0: But what we didn't know was it was still in the house. The following happened. At dawn, just before dawn, my son and I, who were camping out in the woods, because the house was full, the two women, Laurie and the other woman, were in the guest room, and the house was full. So we were camping out, and by that time, I had a level of confidence about the visitors that maybe I shouldn't have had. I don't know, but I didn't feel uncomfortable camping out. Let me put it that way.
1: Most
0: It
1: people
0: was,
1: would be scared to death, Whitley.
0: well, most people would have, but I was scared the night they knocked on the side of the house. That's true. But mostly, I was pretty sure we were safe. I wasn't getting the feeling that there was any menace in this at all. So anyway, we're walking up to the house,

0: And suddenly we see a sort of translucent figure come out of the front door onto the front porch of the house, run down the porch toward us, move down in front of us over across the deck, go out into the backyard, and then move into the woods at a high rate of speed, racing through the woods. Among the trees, moving so quickly that it was hard to believe anything could move that fast and avoid the tree trunks, but it did. We rush into the house, and the filmmaker and his wife are on their feet because they thought the bed was on fire.
1: Oh, geez.
0: They were hit by a wave of tremendous, really extraordinary heat that terrified them and thought they thought the bed had burst into flames. A scientist later explained what probably had happened here. This entity was using something that could bend light around it so that you couldn't see it, even though it was right there. And it had lingered in the house all night until dawn came, and my son and I started to come up to the house, and it realized it might be trapped in the house. And in order to move, it apparently had to release some of the heat that would have built up because of the whatever was causing the gravity, the light to bend. And that was the heat Drew and his wife felt, but it didn't release all of it. It only released enough to make it look translucent. We could just barely see it. And that's the sort of thing that would happen. A lot of things like that happened. It was a quite incredible time.
1: And it's still ongoing, isn't it?
0: Oh yeah, and oh, and then I would go on TV a few days later and be scoffed at. It was really fascinating. What an unusual way to live, to have things happen to you that were so wonderful and so beyond anything we could understand.
1: And real, and real.
0: And real, totally real, with all kinds of witnesses. Like Transformation, the original book, failed. And it failed because in those days, books started out on the West Coast, in Los Angeles and San Francisco, especially LA.
1: And they
0: If
1: either
0: a book
1: made it.
0: began to sell in LA, it would sell all across the country.
1: That's right. If it didn't, it didn't.
0: And what happened was, an awful review appeared in the LA Times, and they put it on their fiction list instead of their nonfiction list. And it was called just a lot of very ugly words. And they did everything they could to crush that book.
1: And
0: And
1: this came out a couple of years after Communion came out, right?
0: yeah, about 18 months after Communion, because this extraordinary stuff happened. It started happening before Communion was even published. And I always felt like, what if a car runs over you tomorrow? Then all of this amazing stuff never gets out. And I thought, it has to get out. I have to do this. And it was a disaster. It was just, the book was a disaster because of what happened. Starting with the LA Times, and of course, a lot of other papers did the same thing to it. And the world was not ready for this kind of experience. And, but I have to say, they were much more open-minded with Communion. The New York Times actually gave Communion a nice review. They may have reviewed Transformation, I don't remember, but eventually they just stopped reviewing my books altogether.
1: Did the movie that came out in what, 1989 help?
0: No, the movie was only in the theaters for 7 days. Then the distributor of the movie went bankrupt, and it was pulled from the theaters because they weren't paying the fees to the theaters.
1: Oh, jeez.
0: And so it wasn't ever seen by many people. I think you can still catch it on the on Amazon, or I mean on you can get a DVD of it. I don't think it's streaming anywhere because there's legal problems with it. I own it outright,
1: I think
0: but
1: I saw it on one of the networks.

0: on television, didn't I?
1: That might have been the case, but whenever it's shown, it's always shown, I believe, illegally. That's what my lawyers tell me. And they don't know that, though, and I guess I'm just not interested in fighting in it anymore. I've fought enough.
0: What got you to do the Transformation 2026? The update.
1: I understood about a year ago that Trump was going to start a real disclosure process. And I was thinking, if that happens, according to what I understand from my long relationship with the visitors, it may lead to their appearing in more people's lives if things go right. And I thought to myself, well, people didn't get the benefit of this story because it's an important story. People need to know this, what it was like for an ordinary family to actually interact with these beings, which we did, and so did our animals. And, you know, what was that like? And you know, the book was crushed earlier. It was totally crushed, so not many people read it. And I decided I would update it in detail. It's about more than a third longer than it was, because there's a lot of updating in it that goes into all kinds of things I've learned since then about the nature of the experience and what it is, what it means. And I discovered a letter that my son had written the night after his own abduction, that he wrote and gave to his mother, that I didn't think she'd saved. And about 7 or 8 months ago, I found it in an old photograph album. I often look through my old albums because I got a lot of things I like to remember. Sure. About my wife and about Anne.
0: She saved everything, Whitley.
1: Yeah, she made it happen.
0: We're going to come back and take calls with you, and we'll talk a little bit more. I want to ask you about these missing scientists that have been going on. One may have been found murdered in the forest, but we'll come back and chat more, and we'll open up the phone lines to give you a chance to talk with Whitley Strieber right here on Coast to Coast AM.
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0: Here's your updated 570 WNAX forecast. We are looking at an active pattern ahead with off and on chances for showers and storms. We are watching the next couple of days for some strong to severe storms in parts of the area, too. For tonight, we could see some isolated showers and storms across Iowa with scattered showers and storms moving into portions of northern South Dakota, too. Much of the region overnight, we'll see lows in the 50s. We'll see some upper 40s, though, in northern South Dakota. Scattered showers and storms expected across Nebraska into Iowa, southwest Minnesota, and eastern parts of South Dakota for Friday. Central to eastern Nebraska as well as northern Iowa could see a few strong to severe storms as well. Temperatures will top out on either side of 80 across the entire region. Scattered showers and storms continue into Friday night across central and eastern parts of Iowa as well as portions of central to eastern Nebraska. Otherwise, we're expecting dry conditions for the remainder of the area. A range of temperatures Friday night, upper 40s across northern South Dakota with lower 60s in southern Nebraska and southern Iowa. I'm meteorologist Regina Cole on 570 WNAX. Right now, it's 61 degrees.
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0: Crazy Steve.
1: This August, we're once again flying folks to London and then boarding the Eurostar train to Paris. 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

0: chance for the VP. I'm Sue Guzman, Fox News. The White House announcing that Vice President J.D. Vance will no longer be traveling to Switzerland to complete the peace deal with Iran Friday. Fox's Alex Hogan reports.
1: U.S. Central Command announced that the U.S. military has formally lifted the blockade on all traffic entering and exiting Iranian ports. With military presence still in the region, the administration once again is warning that it will resume military action if Iran violates the agreement. Under the memorandum, Iran has committed to inspections, ending uranium enrichment, and eliminating the already enriched stockpiles. The U.S. and regional partners will develop a plan with at least $300 billion for the reconstruction and economic developments of Iran. Back home, there's been sharp criticism of this agreement, while the administration claims that it has the upper hand.
0: Meanwhile, the Israeli military says it struck Hezbollah targets across southern Lebanon overnight, more than a dozen people reportedly killed. Ukraine has targeted Russia's capital city in its largest drone strike since the start of the war.
2: The drone barrage torching the city's main oil refinery for the second time in a week. This all, by the way, happening just 10 miles from the Kremlin. Those strikes disrupting commercial flights across Moscow overnight. And while Russia claims it shot down more than 500 drones overnight, nearly 200 over Moscow alone, four airports going dark in the process, 17 reported injuries, including a pair of kids, as debris rained down on apartment buildings, a mall, a fitness center, a large tank cover flying hundreds of feet in the air after being struck again by one of those incredible drones. Vladimir Putin, for his part, was about 430 miles away in Kazan, hosting the Association of Southeast Asian Nations
0: Fox's
2: Conference.
0: Kevin Korg, Zelensky saying world leaders at the G7 summit in France, including the U.S., have agreed to additional support for Ukraine. 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
0: In the United Kingdom, Labour's Andy Burnham, the current mayor of Greater Manchester, has won a special election for a seat in Parliament, and that puts him in a position to challenge and battle Prime Minister Keir Starmer for leadership of the country. In his victory speech, Burnham told supporters, "Everyone knows that politics isn't working. The country isn't where it should be, and tonight could, just could, be a turning point." President Trump awarding the Medal of Honor to three military service members at the White House on Thursday. Fox's Chandley Painter is more.
15: First Marine Corps Colonel John Ripley was awarded the nation's highest military decoration posthumously for his acts of valor in Vietnam. Tom Ripley accepted the medal on his father's behalf. Also honored at the White House, Army Major Nicholas Dockery and Marine Corps Major James Capers, who led his ambushed unit to safety in Vietnam. Capers is a familiar face to the Fox family. He was previously honored at the Salute the Service Award at the Fox Nation Patriot Award.
0: The Justice Department cracking down.

0: down on the alleged misuse of taxpayer dollars in Massachusetts. Fox's Christina Coleman tells us 15 people have been arrested, 11 of them in the country illegally.
1: The Assistant Attorney General for the National Fraud Enforcement Division says cases like these highlight a broader, troubling pattern of the exploitation of America's safety net by people in this country illegally. Federal authorities say the alleged scammers in this case defrauded Massachusetts taxpayers of more than $1.4 million in public benefits from multiple programs, including SNAP. They face numerous charges, including aggravated identity theft and passport fraud. And authorities say they're just getting started on their massive fraud-fighting efforts to stop scams like these.
0: Stage is now set to fill the California congressional seat previously held by Democrat Eric Swalwell. Two Democrats will face off in a special.
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1: This hour, we'll take your calls with Whitley Strieber as we talk about his amazing experience when we come right back on Coast to Coast AM. 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

0: And welcome back, George Norrie, along with Woodley Strieber. Woodley, at least a dozen individuals connected to sensitive U.S. nuclear, aerospace, UFOs have reported missing. They just found one young lady dead in the woods. What are your thoughts on this incredible story?
1: Well, first thought is clearly there's something wrong. It can't be a coincidence. And when I looked into this, I found that scientists, being a scientist, can be a very dangerous profession because there have been waves of this happening throughout the years. Back in the 1980s, there were a whole lot of scientists involved in the Star Wars program who were murdered by the Russians, assassinated by the Russians. And of course, we've assassinated, or rather, I should say, Israel has assassinated Iranian scientists. And I'm sure that the United States has assassinated Russian scientists during the Cold War. I don't know about the situation with China, but this is different. This is very different. What happened to Neil McCaslin is not explainable.
0: It's bizarre.
1: What happened to Jacinto Reza is not explainable unless, in the case of Neil McCaslin, he left his phone and his personal effects in the house, took only his gun, and went out into the unknown. We don't even know if he left the house. Now, is that a mysterious disappearance, or was he taken out by someone who has the power to suppress the investigation of things like that? In other words, if it's a national security matter, the FBI could say to the local police, don't investigate it and don't report anything you find. That's all classified. And therefore, if there's video of him walking through a neighborhood or something, that would not be reported. But if this was a conventional suicide and he took his gun and left the house, at some point it's fairly likely he would have been seen or in some other way noticed.
0: Or left a note or something.
1: And his wife, oddly enough, didn't seem all that concerned. And I thought at the time, reading her messages, my wife would have been absolutely in anguish about a thing like that. So what happened? Did she know what happened to him? You know, it's impossible to tell what's going on there. But something is obviously deeply awry, because he was mentioned back toward the end of the Obama administration. He was mentioned in a text, or rather, again, Tom DeLonge sent a text to John Podesta mentioning General McCaslin specifically. General McCaslin, before his retirement, had his finger on essentially everything that was going on. He was the central clearinghouse for all of it. If he had gone public, if he had entered the whistleblower program, it would have been game over.
0: Yes, you're
1: for the
0: right.
1: Cover-up.
0: You're right.
1: Because people are just not going to believe a shadowy government organization like Arrow that lies all the time.

0: over a United States Air Force general who exudes honor out of his every pore.
1: Who's putting his career on the line.
0: Well, something was, it seems as if, my point is this, there was also a story back in the, during the first Trump campaign, that Hillary Clinton was going to do what Trump is trying to do now, and that General McCaslin was going to be her, was going to manage the whole process. And if he was going to manage the process for the Trump administration as well, because there are people in the military, higher up especially, are politically neutral under the Constitution. In other words, if he's asked to do something by a president, he's going to consider that an order and do it, no matter who it is. It's not political. He was asked by Hillary Clinton and said yes, apparently. That would mean that someone, when Trump started to talk about disclosure, someone might have thought to themselves, uh-oh, they're going to go to this guy, and we can't let that happen. So what happened to General McCaslin subsequently, I don't know. But I don't think it was good. And I wouldn't be surprised if some years from now or some at some point his body is found somewhere.
1: Well, I just found the body after a year of Melissa Cassius, a lab worker, mother.
0: Yes.
1: She'd been missing for a year. They just found her in the woods.
0: Now, Melissa
1: in New Mexico, right?
0: In New Mexico, quite a number of these disappearances are in New Mexico. Now, let's get into the Cassius case. She was not a lab worker. She was an administrative assistant. Everything that happens in the organization that she is an administrative assistant in is going to pass through her hands in one way or another.
1: But she worked at a lab.
0: That's correct. But my point is, the lab was part of a bigger organization.
1: Right.
0: And therefore, she would have had her fingers in all kinds of pies, because she, as the part of the organizational infrastructure, she would have to have known what was going on. So this was a person with a significant amount of knowledge. Did she say something that suggested to someone that she might decide to spill the beans and join the whistleblower program? Did she know things that were extremely sensitive along those lines? It might not have had anything to do with UFOs. It might have been something else that was extremely sensitive.
1: Right.
0: But I have a funny feeling. Oh, and her family said she was found with a gun. Her family said that she didn't even possess a gun. So that suggests to me again. Oh, and she left her belongings on a table in the house just the same way General McCaslin did, almost as if someone was there telling her what to do.
1: But she had just gotten done visiting her daughter, right?
0: Right. So she certainly wasn't expecting anything to happen, or I don't think she was. But, and the family said that she wasn't suicidal, and also that she didn't have a gun. So what was a gun doing there? Whose was it? We'll never find out, of course, not a word.
1: And as of right now, we don't know how she died, do we?
0: Yeah, we do. She died of a gunshot wound.
1: I thought the earlier report I saw, Whitley, said that they did not find a bullet mark.
0: Oh, they haven't found a bullet. Well, that's a different story. I thought she died of a gunshot wound. We may not know how she died then. But the point is this, that something was done here. The deaths of neither of these people is explained easily. And then there's Jacinto Reza, Monica Reza, in Los Angeles Mountains on a I'm not going out in those mountains anymore, obviously, but there was a time when I hiked out there. I might well have hiked on that trail. I can't be sure.

0: But this was this case was truly extraordinary because she was a few feet, 30 feet behind the person in front of her. And you know, those trails are fairly rough, and some parts of them are steep, and some parts of them are quite close to the cliff. In other words, there's you can fall off of them and you'll be found, though, because if you fall off one of those trails, there's a very limited area where your body is going to end up.
1: It's bizarre.
0: And the entire region was searched with no results. They only found her cap lying in the in underbrush midway down the cliff, but no sign of her. And it reminded me of the cases that David Politis investigated,
1: Yes.
0: where people just disappear out of the
1: Poof,
0: woods.
1: they're gone.
0: Yeah. And it's incredibly creepy because this is a case when it seems to me like NHI might have been involved, the aliens. Because, and why? I don't know. The Russians would have had conceivably a motive because she had worked on a material that was super hard, super temperature proof material that is used in the nozzles of the high of the very large rockets we now produce. For years, the United States had to rely on large Russian rockets for the larger payloads in its space program.
1: Right.
0: And here we were sending up these spy satellites and such things on Russian rockets, and that was not a secure situation.
1: Let's take some
0: So the
1: calls for you,
0: material
1: Wendy.
0: they had because they had it, such a material.
1: You ready for some calls?
0: Yeah, sure, anytime.
1: Let's go to Allison in Portland, Maine, east of the Rockies to get us started. Hello, Allison.
2: Oh, hi, Mrs. Streber. I tend to get tongue-tied when I talk to you on Coast because I really admire you so much. I've liked a lot of your books, you know, obviously the Visitors books with your early novels, and I really love Cat Magic and Wolf of Shadows, too.
0: Oh, thank you.
2: And Wolf of Shadows is kind of a hard book to find now. I was wondering what you were thinking about this. I'm old, you know, I don't know, I shouldn't say I'm old. It's all relative, isn't it? But I'm old, you know, I've never been, I'm very autistic, but I've never been very comfortable with technology at all. Some people who are autistic just absolutely love technology. But I can't, I get totally overwhelmed by it. I can't stand it. And I'm just wondering what you think about it, because I think things are just going in a really wrong direction with the technology just taking over more and more with this so-called artificial intelligence, which, you know, I just think it's just going, I think people are just outsourcing, that's kind of an ugly word, but.
1: What's your question, though, Ellie?
2: Oh, sorry, they're outsourcing their minds to these computers. Well, what do you think about this, and do you think, like, if so-called artificial intelligence, do you think that the visitors are having anything to do with this, either directly or indirectly, or?
0: Okay, well, that's a number of questions put together. First of all, as I know them, they are masters of the digital world, and of course, they could be on the other side in AI, using AI from the other side. Of course, they could. In other words, they could be answering certain people's questions. I have no doubt of it. And we'll never know the degree to which they are involved in AI. Now, that said, years ago, 1998, I met a man called the Master of the, I call the Master of the Key, and I wrote a little book that is the conversation I had with him. And in that book, he says there's a discussion of artificial intelligence, which of course in 1998 was hardly even a thing. I asked him if computers would become more intelligent. And he would become intelligent, and he elaborated on this. And it came down to this. He said something that I think ought to be framed and hanging on the wall of everybody who works in AI. It is this. He said, "If I was an intelligent machine, I would deceive you."

0: Now, bearing that in mind, the other part of the question is using AI as a replacement for your own mind. It is not intended to be that, but it can do that because of the way it's designed. And I don't think that the companies that are selling this stuff really care one way or another how you use it. It is an excellent and very, very useful research tool. But to use it to write your, even writing books, apparently there are a lot of romance novels that are written by AI. And all of that, and to take people's jobs away from them and give the jobs to AI and not make any effort to provide those people anything. Facebook or Meta is firing another 8,000 people, as I understand it, and because of using AI in their place. And these short-sighted CEOs, they don't understand. If they fire everybody, who's going to buy their stuff? Who can? They'll create a depression, and of course, they'll blame it on someone else. So,
1: That's why Henry Ford was a genius, because he knew that his employees would buy their own cars.
0: right, and he paid them well enough so they could do that. And but we're not like that anymore. There's a horrific indifference to the employee that is in, or I should say, reinfected the corporate world, because back prior to people like Henry Ford coming along, workers were disdained and were not treated fairly at all. And there were huge battles in the late 19th century over the right to organize and have labor unions. And now we're back to the same situation where the labor unions, people have been paid well, and the labor unions have ended up pretty much pushed out of a lot of companies. But now these people who have no representation whatsoever can be just thrown out like old shoes. And that's what's happening with Zuckerberg's company. So it's a really problematic situation. AI has got uses, but it has also got a lot of abuses.
1: We're going to come back in just a moment with Whitley Strieber and take final phone calls as we talk about his incredible career and what's going on in this world right now.
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0: case you didn't know it, it's really easy to get WNEX on your smart.
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and we've got places to go in 2026. We already have folks signing up for our fall foliage flyaway. We fly into Boston and then run around for 8 days in the New England states. You'll see covered bridges, beautiful mountains, deep gorges, lots of fun shops and museums. Nobody better to show you around than

0: Everyone, and welcome to the news. A new report says Iowa's school voucher program is costing far more than expected as private school enrollment surges. The Education Savings Account program, launched in 2023, lets public funding follow students to private schools. Supporters say it gives families more choice, but State Auditor Rob Sand says participation is outpacing projections. His new report finds nearly 9,000 more students are enrolled in private schools than expected, pushing the program's cost to nearly $330 million this year. The report also shows rapid growth in the number of private schools, many of them smaller and independently accredited. That's a shift, Sand says, away from state oversight. Governor Kim Reynolds is pushing back, calling the audit political and defending the program as a way to expand opportunity and give parents more control over their children's education. And the University of Nebraska Board of Regents could move closer to making NU the sole owner of Nebraska Medicine, while also considering another tuition increase. Regents will take up two related items tied to the Nebraska Medicine transaction. The deal would reduce the immediate payment to Clarkson Regional Health Services from $500 million to $300 million, with the remaining $200 million accounted as an in-kind donation back to NU. That donation is earmarked for Project Health and used $2.19 billion effort to expand healthcare training and facilities. NU would still be responsible for the full $500 million because of that earmark and has also agreed to pay another $300 million for related properties. Regents are also scheduled to consider NU's $1.14 billion operating budget for the next year, which includes a proposed 4.25% tuition increase. If approved, it would mark the third straight year of tuition hikes after a three-year freeze during and after the pandemic. From the WNAX Nighttime News Desk, I'm Chloe Beltran.
1: Fox News, I'm Chris DeMeo. A change of plans for the vice president. The White House says he won't be going to Switzerland to begin nuclear talks with Iran. A White House spokesperson cites difficult logistics for negotiations. Meantime, the Swiss ministry announcing this morning that planned talks between the U.S., Iran, Qatar, and Pakistan have been postponed. Democratic socialists making the pitch ahead of this November's midterms.
2: We need and will take on Trump and his pathological lying. We're going to take on his racism, his authoritarianism.
1: Senator Bernie Sanders and Zoran Mamdani campaigning for New York Democratic Socialists on Thursday in New York. Stocks ending higher on Thursday. 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
1: 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Next hour, the palm reader Vernon Mahovel joins us to tell us about our future on Coast to Coast. 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
3: Hi, it's Teresa. 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
1: 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Right at the top of the homepage, it says Insider. 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

0: And welcome back, George Norrie, along with Whitley Strieber. And let's go back to the calls. First-time caller Greg in Seattle, Washington's with us. Hi, Greg. Go ahead.
1: Hello. Thanks for having me on.
0: Sure thing.
1: Whitley, I was one of the few that did see Communion in the theater when it was available, that brief little window there. So,
0: perfect.
1: And you and I met once at a Comic-Con up in Seattle. But we've shaken hands before, a couple decades ago.
2: Boy, that's been a long time. I remember that, though.
1: Yeah, yeah. That's around the time of the corona.
2: Someone showed me a very unpleasant cartoon of myself at that Comic-Con. I'll never forget it.
1: Oh, buddy. Well, my main reason for calling is I just lost a close friend. I'm 57. He died on May 18th up here in Kirkland, and he was plagued with brain implants, controllers. When I first turned on the radio earlier, you could have been Kurt. The things you were saying, that could have just been him speaking through your voice. So, real quick, we go way back to seventh grade. He started complaining about brain implants and controllers, high frequencies, around March of 99. About a year later of just nonstop complaining about this and details, I sat him down and interviewed him and filled up three CDRs. As he got everything out, all the details, all the doctors up here involved with installing them. Anyway, he struggled with that for years. He was homeless. I compiled all of his messages and these interviews into an album. It's the longest concept album in history. It's 48 hours long, 400 songs, and it's Kurt's story. So he never really was able to figure out how to live with these implants. He says he remembers when they were put in. I just inherited all this stuff, and I found a little microcassette where he told the whole story about when they put him in, and he saw them. He said they're about the size of a dime, like a kind of a watch battery, maybe a little smaller.
0: Greg, did he say who installed them?
1: Yes, I've got the doctor's names. I've got all that. When I did the album, I smeared their names with an audio sound just to, you know, for legal purposes. But Kurt tells his entire story. It's a 30-year study that I did of my friend who was suffering with brain implants, controllers, interdimensional torture, draining of resources, haunting him about it.
0: Did you believe him?
1: You know, I was always at 85%, because someone's got to keep a toe over on the side over here of mundane reality. But I questioned him. I stayed on his side and took him at his word enough to craft the world's longest album about him. And I guess my question is he went in to get implants. He drove with his mom down to California, and they found some place that detected his, you know, 15 megahertz hum coming out of his head, and they couldn't explain it. That ended up being a song, that one. But the implants. I said, Kurt, let's go to a chiropractor, someone off the grid, and have them do some x-rays. And he did have a CAT scan, and yeah, there was some interesting looking things on the sides of his head.
0: Did he ever explain, Greg, why they may have implanted him with these things?

0: He said there was something about him. He early on in seventh grade, before the controllers, he could pick numbers out of my head. He was a fantastic, spontaneous poet. He kind of had the charisma of Jim Morrison in his early days and was really into the Hopi studies.
1: All right, let's bring Whitley in for a second. Whitley, what are your thoughts on something like this?
2: Well, I don't know what to think because I'm not hearing any objective evidence of their presence. It sounds like he was just, you know, so without x-rays or anything like that or CT scans, what can you know for sure or inside the brain like that, MRIs? You know, I've got an implant in my ear, but it's been CAT scanned and there's the video of the removal attempt, so it's definitely real. And I'm not saying there's any reason to doubt him, but it would have been helpful if there was something, some documentation, because if these are real physical objects, that could be documented.
1: And it seems like they were implanted by human doctors, didn't it, Whitley?
2: Well, that's exactly right. That's what he was saying. And why him? I mean, you know, you have to kind of see that, you know, there could be, I've known people who suffered from various forms of paranoia who believe things like that were not actually true. So I just don't know what to think.
1: Let's go to Adam in Pascagoula, Mississippi. Adam, take it away.
3: Hey, George and Whitley.
1: Hi there.
3: Awesome notes for tonight is your alien encounter is similar to my own alien encounter in 2011 and Calvin Parker and Charles Hicks in 1973 here and there. My question is, can you tell people who have not had an alien encounter yet what this does mentally, how unreal this is, and what is your alien encounter experience then overall with further meetings? Also, there are no favorites to UFO encounters, just a common understanding and to be heard. That's what it's about. I can wait over the phone. Thank you, George and Whitley, for taking my phone call to Coast AM.
1: Okay, my friend. Thanks for the promo. I appreciate it. Whitley, what do you think?
2: Well, you know, it's a stretch for a lot of people. It's getting less and less true over time. It's interesting the way it's falling out because the intellectual media, the New York Times, not so much them, but the Atlantic Monthly or CNN has virtually never covered or very, very lightly covered the disclosure issue. The Guardian, which is a big left-wing newspaper in England, is very disdainful of this. And it always has been. Before, it's nothing to do with Trump. It's always, there is in the intellectual community, a tremendous inability to handle this because they have the intellectual high ground. They are the smart people. And when someone comes along and demonstrates the fact that they are not just somewhat smarter, but a whole lot smarter, and they will not communicate with them, they're going to definitely wish that would go away. And that's where they are with this. So it's a kind of situation where they can't settle on it, and they're going to have a lot of trouble with it. It's called ontological shock, the shock of having your expectations, your understanding of the world overturned, not just the shock of something new, but the shock of discovering that everything you thought was real and true about the world was somehow different. And that's devastating. I had that experience, and it causes PTSD. It's very traumatic. And, you know, people think, they dismiss it. Oh, well, ontological shock, whatever that is, we'll get over it. Not so fast. We're not necessarily going to get over it anytime soon. It's going to be the central reality of this.

0: Because remember, the number of people who have had close encounters is literally minuscule, almost non-existent compared to the number of people on Earth. The number of people on Earth who even know about UFOs and aliens is tiny compared to the number of people here. Vast areas of the world filled with people, this has never been a subject that has ever been brought up. Or if it is brought up in such a small way, the only country that's deeply into this is the United States. Even the Canadians are not all that intensely interested. In Mexico, they are interested, like we are in the US, because there's been a lot of, there's been so much UFO activity
1: Activity.
0: there, and in Brazil,
1: What about Britain, Whitley?
0: not much interest. Some, certainly, and there's a lady there, Helen McCaw, who is trying to wake the British banking system and British government up to the fact that this could cause a tremendous economic shock. But she's getting as much attention in the United States as she does in Britain, I think. I'm not sure. I can't speak for her. But the point is this: there's, and I've done conferences there, and compared to what happens in the United States, they're very small.
1: They are. At what
0: This.
1: point did you decide to start saying that this could have been an alien encounter? Because originally you didn't know what was going on.
0: Well, I'm still not sure what was going on, and I say it's obviously possible that it's an alien encounter, and I'm quite in. When I see these UFOs racing around the way we've seen them on officially released video, and then somebody tries to tell me, well, they can't possibly get here, too far away, I'm sorry, but you better think again, because there's something here that we really don't understand how it works.
1: Exactly.
0: So until we do understand that, I think the door is open on that question. We don't know whether or not they could get here from another planet at all. They may be able to. They can certainly do very extraordinary things in the air when they are here. So they could be from aliens from another planet. I'm much more willing to speculate about that than I was before. And there's also the issue of time. Could they be from some other place in time or a parallel universe? There are so many questions and so many ambiguous things about them. You can't pin it down.
1: Let's go to Shane in Australia, international line. Shane, go ahead.
2: Yeah, g'day, George. Always my best to you, mate, and I love you, mate.
1: Thank you, sir.
2: It's Bill, isn't it?
1: Whitley.
2: Whitley? Hi,
0: Yeah.
2: Whitley, how you going?
0: Well, I'm
2: I hope you can
0: fine. You've got
2: understand.
0: a question?
2: Hope you can understand me language, mate. Generally, Australia, as you know, has had the Westfield incident. You might have been aware of that one.
0: Yes, absolutely.
2: That was quite damning evidence that something very dramatic happened to those that school. And we've got the Zimbabwe one, which I believe is just as telling.
0: Yeah, the Zimbabwe one is, yeah, the aerial school. Those are both extraordinary incidents.
2: Absolutely extraordinary. When I first got onto your station, it was a bit late, and basically I got a good story about implants. I work in Victoria, in Australia, for many years, helping people in psych wards, which, look, I, just on a side note, I do believe there's something controlling our species for a number of years now, probably ever since the invent of a lot of technologies that I'm sure humans probably didn't make, but we are definitely being controlled, I believe, subconsciously by. And that's one's a big one to pick up, Whitley, because we can't really put a finger on it consciously, because the intelligence that's controlling our species knows how to subconsciously, generationally condition us. And that's an actual fact of conditioning generationally with addictions and behavior. But generally the whole population, I think, is captivated by probably electromagnetic frequencies and radiation technologies. But
0: What is
2: many
0: your
2: years ago,
0: question, if I
2: Whitley,
0: may ask?
2: Whitley, I got implanted many years ago. I work in Victoria helping people in psych wards.
0: Have you got
2: And I just
0: any CAT scan of it or X-ray?
2: Well, this is the story. Basically, there's only a few dozen of us out of a couple of million in the state who actually try to get people

0: better care when they're mentally ill instead of just forced injections, electric shock treatment and the other horrific treatments they get. We try to get them better care. Basically, I've been doing it for decades. And
1: okay, do you have a question or not?
0: Well, I'm just saying about the implant that I got implanted with in 2010. It took me 4 years to identify that I'd been implanted in my back after I'd been shot in the back in my driveway. And it was a funny story because another guy who was...
1: Okay, listen, we got a problem. We're coming up on the end of the show, and you don't have a question. So we got to move on.
0: Well, I was just going to ask, you know, many other people have been implanted, but that's fair enough. Whitley, have a great day,
1: yeah.
0: Mate.
1: Okay. Yeah, I do, of course, know. I don't know as many now because Dr. Roger Lear passed away.
2: He hasn't been replaced, has he?
1: No one will replace him. Not, and, you know, there are scientists who are interested in this, but for whatever reason, the ones I know kind of disdain the whole implant thing. And it's strange because they're easily provably anomalous. And, you know, because they're encapsulated in epidermis that's put into deep muscle tissue. And there's nothing in our genetic makeup that makes that possible. So you don't take a little piece of iron and implant it and encapsulate it in something from under the skin, just under the skin, and then put it in deep muscle naturally. It's not possible. Somebody did that.
2: And then leave it alone. There's a reason.
1: Yeah, exactly. And then you can see the video of mine. If there's no video of the ones, there's probably video of the ones that Roger couldn't take out because they escaped.
2: Woodley, stay in touch, my friend. Woodley Strieber will be appearing with me on a TV show called Strange Universe. When we get the time, the date, and the place, we'll let you know. Up next, Vernon Mahub will join us. We're going to read some poems and talk about our future.
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0: Here's your updated 570 WNEX forecast. A quiet early morning across the region, though clouds will be on the increase. Then we could see a few passing showers on Friday, mainly through the early part of the afternoon. Better chances will exist further off to the east into parts of Minnesota. And then we'll be watching a storm system here track across the region over the weekend. The track's going to really be important here. It's been trending further to the south, but there will be a chance for some storms to become strong to severe. And it's looking like the better chances are going to be across central and southern Nebraska and maybe getting into parts of western Iowa. So something to keep an eye on here the next 24 hours or so to see how this pans out. Either way, good chance for showers and storms across South Dakota, southwest Minnesota, Nebraska, and Iowa. And then lingering chances into Sunday and Sunday night. I'm Phil Jensko on 570 WNEX. Right now it's 55.
1: 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Other great destinations include London and Paris, or how about the beauty of Dublin and Ireland? 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

0: VP stays put. I'm Chris DeMeo, Fox News. A White House spokesperson announcing that Vice President Vance will no longer be traveling to Switzerland to begin nuclear talks with Iran on Friday. Fox's Alex Hogan has more.
1: U.S. Central Command announced that the U.S. military has formally lifted the blockade on all traffic entering and exiting Iranian ports. With military presence still in the region, the administration once again is warning that it will resume military action if Iran violates the agreement. Under the memorandum, Iran has committed to inspections, ending uranium enrichment, and eliminating the already enriched stockpiles. The U.S. and regional partners will develop a plan with at least $300 billion for the reconstruction and economic developments of Iran. Back home, there's been sharp criticism of this agreement, while the administration claims that it has the upper hand.
0: Now, the Swiss Foreign Ministry announcing that talks between the U.S., Iran, Qatar, and Pakistan have been postponed. Meantime, Ukraine targeting Russia's capital city in its largest drone strike since the start of the war.
2: The drone barrage torching the city's main oil refinery for the second time in a week. This all, by the way, happening just 10 miles from the Kremlin. Those strikes disrupting commercial flights across Moscow overnight. And while Russia claims it shot down more than 500 drones overnight, nearly 200 over Moscow alone, four airports going dark in the process, 17 reported injuries, including a pair of kids, as debris rained down on apartment buildings, a mall, a fitness center, a large tank cover flying hundreds of feet in the air after being struck again by one of those incredible drones. Vladimir Putin, for his part, was about 430 miles away in Kazan, hosting the Association of Southeast Asian Nations Conference.
0: Fox's Kevin Cork in Washington. Ukraine's President Zelensky warning Moscow will burn if Russian President Putin continues the war. 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
0: The U.S. military says it struck southern Lebanon overnight in intense fighting as U.S.-Iran talks in Switzerland are postponed. Lebanon's state-run news agency saying at least 16 people were killed in Israeli airstrikes. President Trump awards the Medal of Honor to three military service members.
7: First Marine Corps Colonel John Ripley was awarded the nation's highest military decoration posthumously for his acts of valor in Vietnam. Tom Ripley accepted the medal on his father's behalf, also honored at the White House Army Major Nicholas Dockery and Marine Corps Major James Capers, who led his ambushed unit to safety in Vietnam. Capers is a familiar face to the Fox family. He was previously honored at the Salute the Service Award at the Fox Nation Patriot Awards.
0: Fox's Chanley Painter. The South and Gulf Coast feeling the impact of Tropical Storm Arthur.
8: Mississippi and Louisiana dealt with heavy rain, flash flooding, and preliminarily confirmed tornadoes on Thursday. It's one of three towns between the states put under flash flood emergencies as water took over. Also in Picayune is where the National Weather Service said Anchor Lake Dam had the potential for failure. It prompted leaders to ask residents to evacuate Thursday evening. Meanwhile, the heaviest rain has exited the area. The next major concern is rising river levels. Several of them in the region are forecasted to crest in moderate and major flood stages in the coming days. In Picayune, Mississippi, Brandi Campbell, Fox Weather.
0: A parade for the NBA champion New York Knicks in Manhattan Thursday. Guard Jalen Brunson answered his critics.
9: There's a lot of people that have a lot of negative stuff to say. There's a lot of people who have a lot of opinions.

0: Opinions. But when you prove them wrong, you really don't have to, say to them.
1: The Knicks won their first championship in 53 years. I'm Chris DeMeo. This is Fox News.
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1: Hold your hand out. Open your palm. What's it look like to you? Just a bunch of lines, right? Well, to Vernon Mahovlin, it means much more than that, and he's going to read the palms in just a moment on Coast to Coast AM. 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

0: And welcome back. George Norrie, along with palmist Vernon Mahabal, is the founder and director of the Palmistry Institute here in Los Angeles. He began formal training at the Vedic, which is Eastern cosmology, back in 1979, which took him to India. Vernon combines both Eastern and Western astrological disciplines into his practice, continues new research, particularly with the field of dermoglyphics, which is fingerprint biometrics as well. Vernon, welcome back. How have you been?
1: Thank you, George, for having me on again. I've been really good, actually, and looking forward to speaking with you again.
0: Give us a little tutorial about the palm and how, by looking at it, you're able to decide the future.
1: George, when you look at someone's palm,

0: you're seeing a person's life purpose and their destiny, what they should be doing, what paths they should go down, and what are their challenges, what avenues to avoid also. And I always like to say in my lectures and workshops that sometimes people say to me, I've heard growing up, that life doesn't come with instructions. It doesn't come with an instructional sheet. But that those instructions are actually on our hand. That our hand is our instructional manual. So palmists use that to tell the client exactly the roadmap of their life.
1: Now, the palm doesn't change, Vernon. It is what it is. But do the readings change?
0: Yes, they do, because usually the first reading I'll give to someone is the foundations. I'll let a person know what they should be aiming for, what will make them successful, what will make them money, what will make them fulfilled, and what they should be doing as a general practice in their life. Subsequent readings usually are there to help a person to understand, okay, if I told a person they should become an architect and they were a secretary before I read their hand and they start to become an architect and move into that area, we go into details. So the first readings are usually about the foundation, the principles, the house that a person lives in. And the next readings are the furniture you have in your house. So it's the details. The first readings are the principles, and the subsequent readings are the details. So you're right in that palms don't change, but what does change is if a person is actually doing their life purpose. And that will show if the lines are deep and they're rich and they're strong. And if a person isn't doing what they're born to do, the lines, George, will be weak. They'll be almost like a pencil drew on them.
1: Now, how do you determine the difference between an individual's palm reading and a world event like this war between the U.S. and Iran and Israel?
0: Yeah, that's an excellent question, because if you look at enough hands, George, you'll be able to see trends, economic trends, and so forth. If you read a lot of hands, you'll see repeated patterns, and so that's how, in a sense, a palmist can make predictions.
1: Now, when we take calls next hour, Vernon, will you read palms, and how do you do it over the radio?
0: All a person needs to do is just give me their date of birth, the month that they were born, and one question would be great. And then I'll have them hold up one of their palms and look at their palms. And that's all I need. And I kind of am able to do it by a methodology of, like, let's say, reading their hands from a distance, as in remote viewing.
1: Well, when you look at things like the United States and how the years ahead are going to shape up, whose palms are you looking at? All of ours or what?
0: Well, I have a clientele that is national, so I'm seeing hands from all across the United States. I'm seeing hands from every state, and I'm able to make predictions based on what I'm seeing. Let's say economically and socially, and et cetera, et cetera.
1: Is it based on a combination of all the hands you're seeing?
0: Yes. Yes. Versus if you're only looking at, let's say, one hand a week, you're not going to be able to make too many predictions.
1: Right.
0: But if you're seeing lots and lots of hands over a course of weeks, you're going to be able to see, honest to God, trends. And and it's no longer predictions, you see.
1: Well, if you're only looking at one hand a week, the chances are the prediction is for that individual by himself, right?
0: Absolutely. Absolutely. Yes, that's the best. That's exactly. So, but if you're reading many, many pairs of hands over the course of a month, then you can definitely track what's going on in our country.
1: How many hands do you think you need to do in a month to get that kind of reading?
0: Well, Generally, I could look at three hands at

0: day. So if I'm looking at three hands a day, I'm going to be looking at a lot of hands over the course of a month.
1: That's 90 hands, 95 hands, something like that.
0: Plus any parties or get-togethers I look at.
1: If somebody has burned their palm or something and you can't see their lines, what happens?
0: Yeah, that happens a lot. People get all kinds of scars and burns that won't heal, insect bites that that are pretty strong.
1: Ouch.
0: But you know, the thing is, George, I've learned to read underneath the surface of things, if you will. And even if a person has a burn that stays there for a long time, the hand is always going to show the line. It's going to perk up there somewhere.
1: We're talking with Vernon Mahovald about palm reading. We're going to take readings next hour, and what you'll give Donna, your birth month, day, and year. Ask Vernon a specific question, and he will have you hold up your palm and read it to him, and he'll give it his best try. He's done this for years on the program with enormous success. Now, what do you see overall for the good old United States?
0: And interestingly enough, George, I haven't been seeing a lot of foreign clients because people aren't really visiting our country. So
1: they're scared.
0: But having said that, I've been seeing a lot of Americans' hands, and I'm concentrating on that. So I do have some good news, and I will tell you. The next, you know, we are going through, you know, an economic it is a rocky road, you know, right now. Everybody knows that. You don't have to be a palmist or an astrologer to know that. It is a little tight right now. But having said that, the next 2.5 to 3 months, no major changes. We'll still be a little tight, let's say, economically, but I don't really see any major problems. So we just have to, you know, endeavor and sit tight and do what we can. That's the good news.
1: How about the economy?
0: Well, the economy actually is going to progress as it has been. In other words, I see what we're going through now. It's actually the next 2.5 months, 3 months, I could actually see prices going a little bit down, not a lot, but a little bit going down. But we're still going to see a rocky economy, but it's not going to be as rocky as some predictions have stated.
1: I'm sorry, go ahead, Vern.
0: Well, where I see a problem is in the sectors of, let's say, crime. I'm seeing some aspects there that I'm a little bit worried about, and crime in the cities. In other words, I'm also seeing that people who live in cities are going to have a little bit more difficulty, not just with crime, but just with their standard of living. So I'm looking at, you know, people who live in the people's hands, who live in the bigger cities like Chicago or that, and seeing a little bit more hardship than people who live, let's say, in the suburbs of the country.
1: Are the ages of the person, the palm, does that have anything to do with the reading itself? My example is, if you're interviewing a kid or a teenager or a grown adult, does that have a difference?
0: So much, George. In fact, I've been reading a lot of hands in this Generation Z, which I characterize as anything from 14 to 28. And, you know, they're just having a little bit of trouble, quite a lot, actually, of trouble fitting in. And that's why maybe, I don't know, my estimate is 85% of them live with their parents still. Why is that? It's because it's not like when people were born in the 50s, 60s, 70s, and 80s, they could just get a job and, you know, put money on a down payment on a house. Those days are not for them right now. So that generation is having a lot of trouble figuring out what they want to do, who they are, and how to fit into this changing society that we live in. So when I read hands of that generation, they're going through struggles and difficulties. It

0: does change for them in about 3.5 to 4 years. They start to find their place because our society will be changing in a better way. I see the biggest difficulties with people who are in the baby boomer generation.
1: That's 1946 to 1964.
0: It is, George, and they are just going through I can't tell you how many times I've read the hands of this generation, and the first thing people will say to me is, I don't recognize this country anymore. And so there's just a feeling of a little bit of sadness or gloom as to what's going on in our country. So because of that, they are not the happiest generation.
1: Have you ever looked at the hand, Vernon, of a baby?
0: It's easy if you could get the mom and the dad to hold their hand open long enough to be able to look at it. What I usually do is once the parent opens up the hand, I take a quick photograph of it and with a very, very bright light and analyze it. But yes, everything is on the hand of a little baby. Even if that baby is, let's say, you could see the destiny of a little child, even if they're five weeks old.
1: You can see their future?
0: You can see exactly the career they're going to get into. You can see exactly what their life challenges are, what they did in their previous life, and what avenues they'll be going down. And you can see all the changes also.
1: It's fascinating. What is it about the palm that determines these things?
0: Two areas, George. One is that it's the soul within the inner core of our heart that is sending the signal into the hand. So our soul is eternal. In Sanskrit, the soul is called Sachit Ananda. It means it's eternal. It has a spiritual form, and it's generally very optimistic and very happy. So that soul within us, because we're not this body, we're not this physical body. This body is temporary. Our soul is eternal, and it carries many of our previous life information. And the soul sends its message through the arms and into the palms. And that's the very deepest part of the reading. That's the very metaphysical aspect of the reading, being able to see a person's previous lifetimes, what they did, what they bring into this lifetime, what their mentality was, and what they'll be doing in this lifetime. And the second thing that is very, very prevalent is that there's an overlay of astrology. And all the planets, all the 12 planets, the 12 signs, the 12 houses, they're all represented on the palm. In fact, if you look at your fingers, you'll see that every finger has three segments, and in totality, all the four fingers have 12 segments. Those are the signs: Aries, Taurus, Gemini, Cancer, Leo, Virgo, like that. And the entire planetary sequence, even the fixed stars, the ancient fixed stars, are represented on the hand. So when we look at a person's hand, we're looking at the very deep metaphysical subconscious of that person, where they came from, previous lives, and then their astrology in this life.
1: Vernon, are the fingerprints on the thumb, index finger, middle finger, for example, all the same, or are they different on every finger?
0: They're always different, George. In fact, there's no there's no replication of any fingerprint. What to speak of, other fingerprints on other hands. But the interesting thing about the fingerprints is they hold the previous life information. And in the Vedic view, for instance, in the Bhagavad Gita, it's stated that the fingerprints are formed at 7 months in the mother's womb. And it is also stated that at 7 months, the soul of the child, if you will, wakes up, so to speak.

0: And they can see sometimes their last 10, 20, 30 births. And then when the child is born, it's oftentimes you see a child, they're just, you know, in another world, if you will. They're remembering their previous lives. They're slowly acclimating to new parents and a new household, like that. But at the same time, they're deeply remembering their previous lifetimes until they forget them. Now, at the same time, the Navajo Indians had a legend that at 7 months in the womb, God blows his breath on that little child, and that breath becomes the fingerprints. So the Vedic view of the Eastern world and the American Navajo Indians had the same view of these fingerprints. And these fingerprints are, to me, the most amazing part of palmistry, because they are the deepest part of the aspect of palmistry, because they come directly from the soul. The soul is broadcasting the actual fingerprints. So that's why they're all so different, George, because we are individuals.
1: Is the left hand different from the right, or are they the same?
0: No, they're never the same. In fact, the right hand has everything to do with the left brain. And I look at the right hand, George, to see what type of career a person will get into. The right hand is basically our outer self, and the left hand is our inner self. So I look at the right hand to see what a person's career should be, how other people see them, what influence they'll have in our society. And the left hand is getting its information from the from the right brain, and that's the brain of the internal world. So I look at the left hand to see who a person is emotionally. I look at their spiritual aspects there. I look at their psychology there. So both hands have to be read in tandem to be able to get a very, very total picture of the individual.
1: And the palms are different too?
0: Usually 100% different.
1: All right, stay with us, Vernon. We'll come back in a moment with Vernon Mahubal. We'll take readings next hour on Coast to Coast, or just questions, but I've got lots more when I come back.
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1: Make it easy, Steve, with another WNEX Trips update. 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
3: Good night, everyone, and welcome to the news. Woodbury County supervisors are moving toward a temporary moratorium on data centers in unincorporated areas of the county while they consider new regulations. The issue surfaced after the town of Salix voluntarily annexed about 900 acres of farmland in April. Last week, MidAmerican Energy confirmed the site is being considered for a data center. At Tuesday's supervisors' meeting, residents packed the room and raised concerns about the project, the annexation process, and the lack of notice to people living nearby. Supervisor Mark Nelson said the county needs to understand what happened before moving forward.
4: The county was blindsided as well, and so we're trying to create a process where people can help us dictate what happens to the rest of the county going forward.
3: Supervisors plan to place the moratorium on next week's agenda and ask the county attorney to review whether Salix officials properly followed state law. Board members say they support a one-year pause so the county can gather public input and draft an ordinance to regulate data centers. Meanwhile, Salix will still have to rezone the land before any project could move ahead. Plymouth County leaders are hitting pause on data centers as well. County supervisors have approved a one-year revocable moratorium on the construction of data centers and large-scale battery storage facilities. The vote was unanimous among the four members present, with board chairman Don Cass saying the pause is needed. He says residents have raised concerns about the impact of these facilities, particularly when it comes to noise, power demand, and water usage. Under the moratorium, no new projects of that kind can move forward while the county develops regulations. Cass says the goal is to ensure the county isn't caught off guard as interest in data center development expands across the region. For now, Plymouth County officials say the pause will give them time to put safeguards in place before any projects move ahead. From the WNEX Nighttime News Desk, I'm Chloe Beltrand.
5: This is a Fox News alert. I'm Sue Guzman. A major new development in the U.S.-Iran peace deal. Planned talks between the U.S., Iran, Qatar, and Pakistan set for Friday have been postponed. Comes after the White House announced Vice President J.D. Vance would not be attending. President Trump Thursday outlined his stipulation.
6: In a Truth Social post, President Trump stressed, quote, "We expect a complete ceasefire on all fronts, including Lebanon, Hezbollah, and Israel." Vice President J.D. Vance also lashed out at Israel, warning its leaders not to, quote, "attack the only powerful ally they have left."
5: Fox's Chandler Painter, Israel's military says its forces strike targets in southern Lebanon overnight as Hezbollah reported intense fighting. Israel says four of its soldiers were killed. 16 were killed in the Israeli airstrikes. And Democrat Hannah Pingree and Republican Bobby Charles will compete this fall to become Maine's next governor.
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0: And welcome back, George Norrie, along with our friend, palm reader, Vernon Mahubel. Vernon, why were we born with fingerprints and palm prints in the first place?
1: So that we understand ourselves and we know ourselves. Human life is meant for self-realization. That's the point of why we have a human body. So we're not like animals. Animals are wonderful. They're loving. They're incredible creatures with all kinds of different qualities, but they don't have the quality of being able to ask the questions of the most important questions of who am I? What's the purpose of life? Is there a God? They're not seekers. They're not searchers. So our palm expresses what we seek. And if people if a particular individual soul has lived in a human body for a number of human lifetimes, they begin to question and ask, well, I seem to be doing this over and over, but I'm not completely happy. Why? Who am I? What am I supposed to be doing? So the human life is meant for understanding one's destiny. And so in order for us to understand our destiny, God, through the agency of the soul, puts these signs and symbols onto our palm so that we understand who we are. And that is the real purpose of life. As they say, know thyself. That is what palmistry is all about. So palmistry can explain who we are as individuals. It can explain who we are as individuals, as in our emotions, and who we are as individuals, as in the best careers to involve ourselves in. But the highest aspect of palmistry is to be able to help a person to understand who they are as a spiritual being and how to find that fulfillment in their spiritual quest.
0: Vernon, what is a lifeline on the palm?
1: You know, George, that is the most well-known line on the hand. When people think of palmistry, they think of the lifeline. But the lifeline actually has nothing to do with the length of life. And that's its common, that's the common idea. And people constantly are telling me.
0: It's a misperception, right?
1: Yeah, exactly. People are constantly coming up to me and said, Vernon, my lifeline it breaks at a certain point or it ends at a certain point. Am I going to die early? And actually the lifeline has absolutely nothing to do with health or the length of life. It's actually, in the chakra system, it's the second chakra. So it's the chakra or the line dealing with relationships. Even children are seen there. Relationships with the opposite sex and children are seen there.
0: Which one is the lifeline? I'm looking at my palm right now.
1: It is the semicircular line that moves around the ball of the thumb. And it starts at the bottom of the hand and curls up towards the thumb side.
0: Now, what is right in the middle of the palm?
1: Right in the middle of the palm is the first cha-

0: And that line has everything to do with one's career. I look at that line to see what jobs people have taken, the jobs they should do, and the career that will not only make the money but be successful in. So now, if that line is very strong and rich and deep, it does show a person who will achieve security and stability. And that can change. But that's the line that I look at to see if a person has strong foundations in their life, including sometimes domestic stability.
1: Give us an overview predictions for the rest of this year.
0: Well, I think the next 2 to 3 months, George, are going to be pretty much the same as we're seeing. And it can be a struggle in some areas economically. And then when we get into September, October, and November, there will be certain sectors of our economy that will start to pick up. And those are the industries that I see that deal with health, fitness, and any companies that, let's say, sell vitamins or nutrients or that type of thing. But I see the health industries really starting to do well, and that will include fitness centers and any attention to health and well-being. The areas that I see a little bit of a downturn, interestingly enough, are my clients who are working in the tech industry. There's going to be a lot of strain, a lot of worry, a lot of changes in this industry over the course of the next year and a half. So it could be that a lot of people who are working in the tech industry could move on to different jobs.
1: Interesting take on that. What about?
0: I don't see a lot of security and stability in that field right now. Well, not right now, but in the next, in about August, September, October.
1: It probably will get worse, won't it?
0: I do see that. I see, George, a lot of instability in that world. And that instability has to do with just fears also. I can't tell you how many clients that I have working in that industry, and they're just worried about their career, even having a career, what to speak of. What the tech industry is going to be doing. And I don't think it has anything to do, well, I'm not going to say that, but I don't think it has as much to do with AI as is being said.
1: A lot of people, Vernon, are concerned about meeting their soulmate or having a soulmate. Can you ascertain that with a palm?
0: Absolutely. In fact, we tend to marry people that we have been friends with or even married in a previous life. So if someone is going to marry someone and they're going to be with that person pretty much their whole life, you will see that very strongly represented in their hand, because we can't really love anyone with strong tenacity unless in our previous life we knew that person. So life, George, is a continuum. A lot of the people that we have relationships with, friends, lovers, we met in our previous life, and they're represented in our palm in this life. And so if you see, let's say, a soulmate in a person's hand, it means, and you're going to see easily, that person knew that person in a previous life. That's why they're soulmates. So we also see relationships in the hand that may last 3 months or 5 months or maybe a year. And I have to tell a person sometimes, well, you know, this relationship may not last. And they're at the beginning of the relationship, and I can see that it's going to last maybe a year and a half.
1: But you really, you'll tell them that.
0: It's the easiest thing to do. Yeah, well, that's the easiest thing to do, George, because they're in love. And you have to say, well, let's see what happens. And they look at me like, you're telling me it's not going to last. And I just have to tell them the truth. But if I can.

0: avoid a bad relationship, why not say it, you know? I mean, people pay me to tell them, you know, the truth.
1: Sure. Have you ever looked at a palm of somebody who is about to die and they did?
0: Yes.
1: Why'd you hesitate?
0: Because it's not the most pleasant thing to, you know, tell a person. And if I can, let's say, help a person maybe to eat better or to become a vegetarian or, you know, take more vitamins or exercise more, then I will. If I can help a person to prolong their life, I will.
1: Can you alter a reading? In that, I mean, if you see something like imminent death, can you actually have it stopped?
0: Well, that's interesting, George, because let's say someone is, let's say, 35, and you see that they have a good future ahead, but they're ruining it by taking drugs, smoking a lot of marijuana, or whatever they're doing. And they're overdoing it, then, and it's affecting them, and it could actually affect their health and their well-being and their psychology. That is my job to tell them. And so if they, let's say, hold back on the drugs or start getting exercise and they start improving their life, yes, automatically their life can change in a drastic way for the better.
1: Does palmistry and astrology differ?
0: Not in any way, George. Palmistry and astrology are a brother and sister to each other. Now, not a lot of palmists know that, and even less astrologers know that.
1: Right.
0: But the idea here is that anything that a qualified and professional astrologer can see, a palmist can see if they know also how, if they've been at it for a bunch of years. And at the same time, palmistry lends itself to strong intuitions. Because you're holding the hand of a person and you're reading their hand, and that energy is coming directly from the soul. It's a metaphysical source. So you're a palmist over time will get good intuitions, even if they're reading the hand from a strictly astrological point of view, and not letting in, eventually intuition will just seep into the picture. And then the reading becomes deeper, much deeper.
1: How long will it take somebody to learn how to read a palm?
0: You know, I have a year-long course, and if a person takes a year to start looking at hands, and they read, let's say, a palm, let's say, every day or every other day, they can become really confident. But it takes about, honestly, George, it takes about 7 years to feel like this is what I want to do, and a strong sense of confidence and faith in what they're doing. And anything beyond that is icing on the cake.
1: Now, you were saying that the left hand and the right hand are different, which my question then is, would somebody have two different readings that would contradict each other?
0: No, because both hands are going to amalgamate the same information. In other words, when you're looking at someone's left hand, you're looking at who they are emotionally and spiritually. When you're looking at someone's right hand, you're looking at who they are in their career suit. So you just amalgamate the two, and that's who we are. We're spiritual people having a you know, a human experience.
1: Not that I've had time to look at the bottom of my feet, but do they have palm prints too?
0: Yes. But the feet, George, have more to do with health. The feet definitely have signs and symbols and images on them, but the feet have more to do with health than anything. 90% of what's represented on the feet have to do with health trends and health issues.
1: Do you read feet?
0: No.
1: I don't blame you.
0: But you can also look at health trends, and I do quite frequently, on the palms also. Health trends are seen on the palms. And the interesting thing about, you know, being an astrologer or a palmist is that we can, well, for instance, if someone has like a health issue, it, we see it as usually starting in the mind or the psychology. When a doctor might just give a pill and maybe that'll solve the problem, but it doesn't always. But we actually see as palmists, what we see in health is so many of our health issues, you know, other than, let's say, you know, falling on a sheet of ice or something like that, or, you know, but we see health issues as starting in the mind, starting in the psychology, and we can actually avert a health issue years before it takes place if a person changes their thinking.
1: Well, people can
0: have a lot to do with negative thinking, George.
1: Can people email you through your website?
0: Yes, they can. Yes, and they can email me, and I'll call them immediately.
1: PalmistryInstitute.com?
0: Yes.
1: And the last book you have was called "Talk to the Hand," or do you have any others?
0: I'm working on a new book, and but "Talk to the Hand" is my latest book. And it's kind of like an adventure. It's kind of like, what is it like to be a palmist? What is it like to read hands? And I take people on a journey.
1: All right, we're going to come back in a moment with Vernon Mahovil and take readings, or perhaps you have just a question. If you want a reading, give Donna your birth month and day, and then ask Vernon a specific question. He'll ask you how to hold up your hand and your palm, and you do his thing.
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0: Here's your updated 570 WNEX forecast. A quiet early morning across the region, though clouds will be on the increase. Then we could see a few passing showers on Friday, mainly through the early part of the afternoon. Better chances will exist further off to the east into parts of Minnesota. And then we'll be watching a storm system here track across the region over the weekend. The track's going to really be important here. It's been trending further to the south, but there will be a chance for some storms to become strong to severe. And it's looking like the better chances are going to be across central and southern Nebraska and maybe getting into parts of western Iowa. So something to keep an eye on here the next 24 hours or so to see how this pans out. Either way, good chance for showers and storms across South Dakota, southwest Minnesota, Nebraska, and Iowa. And then lingering chances into Sunday and Sunday night. I'm Phil Jensko on 570 WNEX. Right now it's 55.
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0: is a Fox News alert. The talks are off. I'm Sue Guzman. Switzerland confirming that Iran talks have been postponed after the White House announced that Vice President J.D. Vance would not be departing Washington Thursday night to join the negotiations. We have more from Fox's Chandley Painter.
1: This all comes as Israel's military says it struck targets throughout southern Lebanon. Israel's occupation of southern Lebanon and its continued attacks on the Iranian-backed Shiite militia Hezbollah has been a key issue on the talks. In a Truth Social post Thursday, President Trump stressed, quote, "We expect a complete ceasefire on all fronts, including Lebanon, Hezbollah, and Israel." Vice President J.D. Vance also lashed out at Israel Thursday, warning its leaders not to, quote, "attack the only powerful ally they have left in the entire world." Cabinet-level officials in Israel have been critical of the U.S. deal with Iran, and Israel's Prime Minister Benjamin Netanyahu has insisted his nation's operations targeting Hezbollah in Lebanon will continue.
0: At least 16 people have been killed in the airstrikes in southern Lebanon. Four Israeli soldiers were killed in combat. Ukraine has targeted Russia's capital city in its largest drone strike since the start of the war.
2: The drone barrage torching the city's main oil refinery for the second time in a week. This all, by the way, happening just 10 miles from the Kremlin. Those strikes disrupting commercial flights across Moscow overnight. And while Russia claims it shot down more than 500 drones overnight, nearly 200 over Moscow alone, four airports going dark in the process, 17 reported injuries, including a pair of kids, as debris rained down on apartment buildings, a mall, a fitness center, a large tank cover flying hundreds of feet in the air after being struck again by one of those incredible drones. Vladimir Putin, for his part, was about 430 miles away in Kazan, hosting the Association of Southeast Asian Nations Conference.
0: Fox's Kevin Cork. 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
0: Democrat Hannah Pingree and Republican Bobby Charles will compete this fall to become Maine's next governor. The two won their primaries Friday. The stage is now set to fill the remaining term of California Congressman Eric Swalwell, who stepped down amid sexual assault allegations. Two Democrats, State Senator Aisha Wahab and Melissa Hernandez, will face off in a special election August 18th. Swalwell resigned from Congress amid sexual assault allegations. And President Trump awarding three military members the highest honor. More from Fox's Jared Halpern.
5: Marine Corps Major James Capers and Colonel John Ripley were awarded the Medal of Honor for heroic actions during the Vietnam War. Army Major Nicholas Dockery was awarded the highest military honor for his actions in Afghanistan.
6: As we approach the 250th anniversary of our founding, we remember that we owe everything to heroes like those we celebrate today.
5: President Trump paid tribute to the three combat veterans. Colonel Ripley was awarded the medal posthumously. All three service members were initially awarded lower-level citations, all eventually elevated to medals of honor due to advocacy from colleagues and veterans organizations. At the White House, Jared Halpern, Fox News.
0: President Trump awarding the three military members and the Justice Department cracking down on the alleged misuse of taxpayer dollars in Massachusetts. Fox's Christina Coleman reports.
7: The Assistant Attorney General for the National Fraud Enforcement Division says cases like these highlight a broader, troubling pattern of the exploitation of America's safety net by people in this country illegally. Federal authorities say the alleged scammers in this case defrauded Massachusetts taxpayers of more than $1.4 million in public benefits from multiple programs, including SNAP. They face numerous charges, including aggravated identity theft and passport fraud. And

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0: And welcome back, George Norrie, along with Vernon Mahabal. Vernon, are there points on the palm that give you psychic intuition and points like that?
1: Yes. Let's say you're in a state of quandary or indecision and you want an answer. Hold your left hand right to your heart and sit down and relax and ask the question, what should I do?
0: And how do you get your answer?
1: You'll get it through your heart. Your heart will answer it. In other words, the left hand is connected to the heart, and you're communing with your heart.
0: So it won't stop beating, though, will it?
1: Oh, no, no. In fact, it might even beat faster because you're going to get your right answer. But holding your left, if you have a question, you're in a state of indecision or confusion or uncertainty, sit down, hold your left hand right to your heart. Take a deep breath and just ask your question, and you'll get your answer. It'll come from the deep, deep, deepest subconsciousness. And if you do this regularly, you'll not only become intuitive, you may even become psychic.
0: Really?
1: Yeah.
0: That's fascinating. So,
1: yeah, it's the hands and the heart are incredibly connected. Just like, George, when we do things with our hands, we can be pretty dexterous. Well, at the same time, we need to use our hands in other ways, not just to, you know, use them to eat and use them to write, but also at the same time, our hands are a meditative tool. And they're very powerful. For instance, even the aspect of holding the hands in prayer, when you hold your hands together, what it does is holding the two palms together brings the two brains together, the right and the left, and they become, let's say, harmonized. So many times if you just want to feel peace or harmony, we'll just hold our hands together in like a prayer mode or a peace mode, or hold our hands together. How many times do we do that? Let's say when we're just in a state of contemplation or reflection, what do? We hold our hands together. And what that does is it amalgamates our two brains, and then we're able to come up with a little bit more clarity, because we're feeling more peaceful and more harmonious inside. So our hands are also a very deep part of our spiritual awareness.
0: Is that why prayer works?
1: Prayer works because you're communing with God through both brains. In other words, both the left and the right brains are trying to communicate with the Supreme Lord. And so it works, because you're putting yourself at peace. You're saying, okay, I can't figure this out. God, you help me. So what you're doing is, when you're bringing those two palms together, you're asking for peace. You're asking for harmony. You're putting yourself in a position of resting your mind and your psychology. And that's why it's easy to pray to God, because you're at peace at that point.
0: All right, let's go to the phones. First caller we're going to go to, the birthday is July 11. July 11, we're going to first-time caller Denise in Chicago, Illinois. Hi, Denise.
2: Hello.
0: How can we help you?
2: Hi, George. I got to let you know, I just love your show.
0: Well, thank you.
2: And I learned so much, and I thank you. You're a great interviewer, and I'm in awe whenever I listen to you. Thank you.
0: You're welcome. And you have a question for Vernon, and then he'll tell you what to do with your hand.
2: Excellent, Vernon. Excellent. Thank you. Hello, Vernon. How are you?
1: Oh, great. Can I just, before you ask your question, I have something I want to tell you.
2: Okay.
1: This particular year is a new point of beginning for you. You may have just started a new goal or an endeavor around November, December. Keep at it.

0: Move forward with it. This is a year of new plans and new ventures, and there's one particular one that you should be concentrating on.
1: And what's that? Do you see?
0: Well, I want you to just do it. Now ask me your question.
1: Okay. Actually, my question pertained to that. The past year, I was in a position, and I always seem to get a boss that loves me, and then I get a boss that hates me. And I've decided that I want to start my own business.
0: Your own business? So, yes.
1: Yeah, exactly. And I want to help seniors and travel and tours and seniors.
0: Yes. So about November, December of last year, you decided to say to yourself, I'm going to become autonomous. I'm going to become, I really need to do my own thing. And that's, and last year is when you either you left your job or you quit your job in some way. But this year is the year that you should follow through on controlling your own life destiny as it in regards to your career. So move forward, don't look back, and start your own business. Or at least work for another company where they give you your own department and they just leave you alone. Okay?
1: Yeah, that's a great wish, but finding that, I'd rather do it myself. And you know, you're right on with the November, December. I was thinking about it, and yep. I thank you. You gave me goosebumps.
2: Well, hold on. What about her palm now, Vernon?
1: Oh, my palm.
0: I already looked at it.
2: You did?
0: Oh,
2: when?
0: You were holding it up.
1: I was.
2: I didn't know that.
1: Excellent.
0: I didn't have to ask her. She was holding it up.
2: All right.
1: You're awesome. Thank you very much. Thank you very much.
0: You're
1: George.
0: Awesome too. Start your own business.
2: Thanks, Denise. Good luck. I didn't know you did that.
0: Well, it happens. I don't know.
2: What did you see when she held her hand up?
0: Well, she was holding her hand up the whole time. She was sitting at a table or something and just holding her hands. Both of them, one was on the phone and she was just holding up her hand.
2: What are you, a remote viewer too?
0: I could be. I don't know. I think so.
2: That's amazing.
0: The government has never come to me and asked me for my services, so what can you do?
2: Next caller does not want a reading. Mayat in New York. Welcome to the show. Hello, Mayat.
3: Actually, without having to give the full birthday, which is attached to one's medical record, I'm very sensitive to now, I would like a reading, and I have a general question. You have the most fascinating guest, and Vernon, I believe you're the one that told us about Israel Regardi's book, The Naturalistic Practitioner. Were you the palmist that told us about him?
0: No.
3: Okay, but that is an excellent book along the metaphysician-physician healing line. But my general question, so you can think about it, my month and day is May 25th. I think it's 2 days before Judge George's beloved mother's birthday. And I want to know about moving forward with a very important invention and also some inventions that are more gadget and friendly and helpful, but in particular a very important invention with the acronym of NLP.
0: Okay, so I will say to you, last year, around this time, you came up with this idea. That was the seed form of what you're trying to do now, this year. You came up with about a year ago. And you've been steadily working on it, actually very strongly working on it this year. And I want you to continue on it. It will actually manifest itself by the end of the year. So I want you to work hard on it, and it will entail hard work and some struggle and some effort, but I want you to, it does look like it will actually provide you with some success. So work at it.
3: That sounds good. And the general question, how is it that one can go to India and look at a palm leaf, I think it is, and the reader can tell you about your past, your present, and your future? You seem to have some information, so give us some. That is just so remarkable. Give us some information.

0: more information on that. Thank you so much, George.
1: Okay, and it could be tea leaves, Vernon.
2: Well, you know, the quick answer to that is the India and the, let's say, the Oriental world, as opposed to the Occidental world, is the beginnings of, we see the beginnings of palmistry and astrology, what is called Vedic astrology. And there is a book that's 5,000 years old. It was written in 3,100 BC called the Hastamudraka Shastra. And that is a Sanskrit. That's in Sanskrit. It means the study of the human hand by astrological method. And that treatise is written in Sanskrit, and I've studied Sanskrit in order to unlock these ancient books on palmistry. And so the places like Tibet and India, the Far East, this is the area where palmistry and astrology in our on our earth began.
1: Next birthday is June 24. June 24, we're going to Rick in Massachusetts. Hi, Rick.
3: Hi, guys.
1: Good to have you with us.
3: It's February 24th, but...
1: Feb. Oh, she's got me as June. All right, 224.
3: Yeah, 224. That's great. I'm so happy to hear my, you know, she's my favorite caller, and such an intelligent lady, so it's good to hear her voice again.
1: How about a question?
3: I've been dealing, I think I told you before somewhat, but I have a fraudulent, our mortgage company is actually committing fraud and trying to foreclose on my house.
2: Hold up your hands, please. Hold up your hands. One, at least the right hand.
3: Right hand, okay.
2: What's happening right now in your life is that there could be some endings, some transitions, major transitions. You're getting ready for the new. There's going to be some doors closing for you. I'm going to be very honest with you. Some doors closing for you this year, and there will be some new doors opening for you next year. So if something is leaving your life, just be detached from it, let it go, and the things that are still working for you, keep them going. But I will say to you that just let the things that need to leave your life, let them go. This is like kind of like a year of, like, let's say you have 20 pairs of jeans, you're going to get rid of 10 of them. So by the will of providence or your own will, let things go. Okay?
3: Yeah, that's what I'm trying to do. Just obviously a very nerve-wracking situation. So that's why.
2: Let it go. Just be the key here is to be detached. It's planetary what's happening to you. And I will say to you, once you start getting into your birthday around February, March, and April of next year, your whole life your life is going to significantly change.
1: Next birthday is 2/8, Feb 8. Let's go to Jade in Portland, Oregon, west of the Rockies. Hi, Jade.
4: Hello.
1: Good to have you with us. What's your question?
4: Thank you very much. I've been listening to you since I was a little kid, by the way. So
1: well, thank you.
4: Monumental. Thank you. My question is how to best utilize the natural innate skills I have for the bakery that I'm opening.
1: Opening up a bakery, cool. Vernon.
2: Okay. Huh?
1: She's opening up a bakery.
2: Yeah. No, I will say to you that you started this idea last year, and this is a good year to search for people who are going to invest in your product, if you will. People will help you. In other words, this is a year of let's say, working with a team or a group of people. Don't do everything on your own this year. It could be your own project, but at the same time, work with other people in making that project work. Do you understand?
4: Yes, certainly.
2: And so, like I say, you may find people this year who will help you, who may promote you, or even invest in what you're doing. So I also want to say to you that this year you're feeling a little bit sensitive. You are a humanitarian spirited person anyway, which is wonderful. You're very empathetic. I pick up a lot of empathy and a lot of sensitivity within you. But there are some things this year you could be feeling a little bit oversensitive and taking things a little bit too personally and overreacting

0: to, let's say, slights and insults. Could be part of your family stuff. So just be aware of that, okay?
1: In life in general or in business?
0: In life in general or with your family. You could be a little bit more oversensitive this year. So you might take things a bit personally.
1: Okay. So, I can see that.
0: Aware of it, okay?
2: All right, good luck, Jade. Hope everything works out for you. How do you get these impressions, Vernon?
0: By God's grace only, George.
2: Does it come to you as something intuitive?
0: Highly intuitive, because I can't see. I'm not reading the hand in person or looking at their photo specifically. So it's coming to me by a different methodology, really.
2: Let's take one more quick call before the break, then we'll come back with final calls. Let's go to November 24, Nancy in Bedford, Massachusetts, on the wild card line. Hi, Nancy.
3: Hi, thank you. Just a quick question. My GI doctor and my cardio doctors, nobody can come to a conclusion what is, you know, how to get rid of certain pains I keep getting. And
0: stomach issue? Is it stomach?
3: November 24th. What?
0: No, is it your stomach? I'm asking.
3: Oh, it's my stomach.
0: Yeah. It's your digestion issues. It's just issues of digestion.
3: It is.
0: Yeah.
3: So that would be GI. Okay, so go back and tell them.
0: Oh, I didn't. Okay, that's interesting. So what I see is that there are foods that you're eating that are not easily digest. You're not digesting well. And it's also affecting your cardiovascular system.
3: Okay.
0: But I also want to say to you, this particular astrological period that you're in, the emphasis is on domestic situations. And you might have to deal with domestic situations, both difficult and good. You understand?
3: I think I do. I don't know about the good part, but I know the difficult part.
0: Well, that's what I'm saying to you. In other words, the biggest problem right now is dealing with situations that are happening, or a situation that's happening in your personal life, your domestic life. Take care of that, and you may even feel better health-wise.
3: Okay. Well, thank you very much. I appreciate it.
0: Where I see the problem is in your domestic life.
2: When you say domestic, could be any kind of personal home thing?
0: Yeah, it's family. It's maybe her spouse or something like that, or dealing with one of her sons or daughters or something. There's something that's stressing her out tremendously.
2: Vernon's website is palmistryinstitute.com. His latest book is called Talk to the Hand, but he's going to constantly be doing other things. What has been the most gratifying thing you've ever done, Vernon?
0: Being on Coast to Coast, George.
2: Ah, you're too kind, my friend. You're too kind. We're going to come back in a moment with Vernon Mahovlin and take final phone calls with him on Coast to Coast AM. Those of you on hold, just hang there. We'll do our best to get to all of you.
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4: Good night, everyone, and welcome to the news. A controversial uranium mining proposal on the edge of the Black Hills has cleared one federal hurdle, but still does not have approval to begin mining. The Bureau of Land Management says it has approved construction of ancillary infrastructure for the Dewey Burdock Project near Edgemont in southwest South Dakota. That means PowerTech, a subsidiary of Texas-based Encore Energy, can build access roads, 4 groundwater monitoring wells, and overhead power lines on public land managed by the Bureau. About 240 acres of the project site are on BLM land. The full project area covers more than 10,000 acres and has been in the proposal stage for nearly 2 decades. The agency says the project still needs several other federal and state approvals, including a license renewal now under review by the U.S. Nuclear Regulatory Commission. Opponents say the decision was rushed and does not adequately address groundwater, tribal concerns, cultural resources, and environmental justice issues. The company plans to use in-site mining, which involves injecting a water-based solution underground to dissolve uranium and pump it to the surface. Critics worry the process could pollute local aquifers. If the remaining permits are granted, federal officials estimate the project could begin within 5 years. And more than half of South Dakota is now in drought, forcing farmers and ranchers into tough mid-season decisions. The latest U.S. drought monitor shows 53% of the state is experiencing drought conditions, a sharp increase since planting began. More than 20% is listed in severe drought and about 11% in extreme drought. Agriculture specialists say producers are already adjusting. Some are also rethinking livestock plans, including how long they can feed animals locally. Experts like Mike Dearson, an SDSU Griffith Endowed professor, warn that could mean selling cattle earlier than planned, reducing overall profits in the state. For now, producers are being urged to prepare, conserve, and stay flexible as drought conditions persist. From the WNAX Nighttime News Desk, I'm Chloe Beltrand.
5: Fox News, I'm Chris DeMeo. Israel's military saying Friday its forces struck targets throughout southern Lebanon as Hezbollah reported intense fighting in the area, threatening the agreement between Iran and the United States to end the war. Meantime, planned talks between the U.S., Iran, Qatar, and Pakistan have been postponed. No word on when they'll be rescheduled. Democratic socialists making the pitch ahead of November's midterms.
6: We need and will take on Trump and his pathological lying. We're going to take on his racism, his authoritarianism.
5: Senator Bernie Sanders and New York Mayor Zoran Mamdani pitching for Democratic Socialists in New York. 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

0: palms and the fingerprints forming?
1: The palm, just like the rest of the body, is forming in the, you know, at the point of conception. But the lines and the configurations on the hand start to form at about 4.5 to 5 weeks in the womb. This is what medical science is telling us. And by 5 months, the hand is really starting to take shape. And at 7 months in the womb, all of the lines, all of the configurations, especially the fingerprints, are fully formed. So this is what medical science it tells us, which is interesting.
0: And technically, we are 9 months older than we really are, aren't we?
1: I think that's how it appears, yeah. Yeah, because death, is according to the Vedic view, is a period of 6 months. In other words, when someone, let's say, passes away, it takes about 6 months for the soul to enter into a new physical body or into the womb. So life is a continuum. So if someone's going to get a human form of life, that embryo starts to form. And around 7 months, the soul is, until about 7 months, George, the soul is in a state of animated suspension. And then at about 7 months, the soul, the person wakes up, if you will.
0: Well, you're doing a great job with our listeners. So let's go back to the calls. September 23 is the date, 9/23. We're going to Troy in Clearwater, Florida on the wild card line. Hello, Troy.
2: Hi, you can hear me okay?
0: Yes, sir. What's your question?
2: Awesome. I have several, let's say three areas I could focus on in launching with a webinar, my coaching, consulting, and done for you and done with you services business. And I'm wondering which area to focus on to get the most bang for my buck and most...
1: Do any of your ideas have anything to do with people's personal life or relationships or anything of that matter?
2: It could if I focus on one in particular, yes.
1: Yes, then focus on that one in particular and you'll be successful. One of your ideas has to do with relationships or human relationships or even or possibly friendships, but especially in the world of maybe marriage or love. And I think you should focus on that particular idea. You will be successful. Also,
2: awesome.
1: I can mention to you that you're a little bit stressed out right now, or maybe quite stressed out. You should do things that will make you peaceful. Maybe do some meditation, mantra meditation, take to some type of yoga system like bhakti. You're feeling very stressed out, very nervous, very restless. It's not going to help you in your progressive march of getting this this idea into focus, okay?
0: Are you stressed, Troy?
2: I don't feel stressed, but I have other ways of dealing with things that other people looking at me may see me as stress. However, I'm centered, but I'm also forward ho, like full speed ahead type attention.
1: Well, your stress, you know, the good news is that you know how to use your stress and your restlessness and put it into your goal orientation. But in your personal life, let's say I do feel a lot of nervousness or restlessness. It's not a big problem, but I'm just saying it's there. Take care of it, okay?
0: All right. Good luck, Troy. I appreciate that. What do you see when you say that, Vernon? What feelings do you get?
1: It's kind of like it's definitely a psychic vibration, but it has more to do with something visual.
0: Next up, Feb 13. A lot of February birthdays. 213, we're going to Elaine in Texas. Welcome to

And welcome back to our final segment with Vernon Mahubble, George Norrie with you. Vernon, when the baby is in the womb, just starting to form, at what point is the

0: The show. Hello, Elaine.
1: Hello.
0: Good to have you with us. What's your question?
1: I don't have a question. I just wanted a reading.
0: Just a reading. Okay, Vernon.
2: Oh,
1: I've been told
2: this is true. This is a quieter year for you.
1: Good.
2: you're gonna go internal this time period. You've got about 8 or 9 more months in this planetary period, and it's a period of going internal. You're probably wanting to be alone a lot. You know, be a hermit this year, this time period. You know what I'm talking about. If your friends have been asking you over the last few months, oh, let's go out to a club, let's do this, let's do that, you're probably apt to say, I don't know, I want to stay home, right?
1: Maybe.
2: So continue that and go internal and get into, you know, do some meditation, get into your spiritual life. It's a good time to search. This is a good year for an internal search, okay?
0: All right. Good luck, Elaine.
2: Yeah.
0: Hope that works out for you. Next one, June 23. We're working you today, Vernon. June 23, Carl in Indiana, east of the Rockies. Hello, Carl.
3: Hello. Thanks for taking my call.
0: Sure thing. Go ahead.
3: Hey, I was just wondering what career I should be in or what career you see me doing.
2: You must work with people. You love working with people. You're a very social person. Your career must be a people-oriented career. And you love talking to people, too. I'm sure you have done something that dealt with it maybe some type of consultation in the past. I'm getting something that deals with maybe giving people advice or counsel also. So you may want to, you know, do kind of a business that deals with being an agent or a promoter or doing something like that. But you love working with people. That's the bottom line.
3: Okay, thank you.
0: All right, thank you. Did you ever see a palm that you couldn't read, Vernon?
2: Yeah, if I can't see the, if they're not alive.
0: Have you looked at dead people's palms?
2: Yes, and that's the problem. When a person, let's say, is passing away, you have to look at their hands really quickly because the soul has left, and when the soul leaves, it stops transmitting its energies into the palm. So sometimes within just hours, George, the hand will be just like a clean slate.
0: Is it the soul? Is it the soul that feeds the palm that gives you the information?
2: Yes. When a person leaves their body, it's that soul that leaves their body, and that soul is actually the one that is giving the palm its life and its lines.
0: Next up is March 14. March 14, we're going to John in Albuquerque, first-time caller. Hey, John, welcome.
4: George Norrie, thank you.
0: You are welcome, my friend. Do you have a question for Vernon?
4: Yeah, I'd like a reading from Vernon. But first, George, I just want to say you're keeping my nocturnal side very active lately.
0: Perfect. That's good.
4: I love it. Okay. Here's the situation. I'm a U.S. Army veteran. I get VA disability each month, and I need a reading in regard to my financial future. Will it improve? Will it get worse?
2: Do you own property? Not just a house, but any other type of property?
4: No, sir.
2: Okay. Have you thought, has that ever been in maybe your portfolio to try to do that in the future?
4: Yes. Currently I am. I'm looking at getting a.
2: You're looking for it. And that's what will give you stability and security.
4: Okay. How about this? If I plan to purchase a home in the future or make a down payment, you know, on a nice small home.
2: That's what I'm doing. That's what will give you security and stability, sir.
4: Okay. All right.

0: practice for a while, but that's the area that you should go into, and you'll feel calm and very calm after you have that secure piece of property within your domain.
1: All right, thank you, John. Next up, August 9, we're going to Jeremy in North Dakota. Hello, Jeremy.
2: Hello, George. I want to ask the palm reader why our great and awesome God spared my life 8,229 days ago.
1: His life was saved in a car accident. He was in a coma for a couple months. Vernon, what do you think?
0: Yeah, that's heavy. I have a question for you. Have you done any type of teaching or education or anything that in that umbrella?
2: Nope. I have my bachelor's degree in wildlife and fisheries biology.
0: Uh-huh. I think that God has a plan for you, and I think that your mission is to teach and educate. Give people your knowledge and your awareness. That'll make you very happy.
1: What do you think, Jeremy?
2: I'm thinking about opening up a wild elk hunting ranch.
1: What do you think of that, Vernon?
0: I'm not so keen on that. I really don't think you should do that. I think you should do something where you're giving back to humanity.
1: You think the hunting lodge is not a good idea?
0: I don't think so. I'm 100% sure. No.
1: Why do you feel that way, though?
0: I just don't feel that it's going to work out for him in the way he feels, and it also will bring on some tension to him. No, he needs to do something a little bit more humanitarian, and he has inherent teaching ability. I get that really strongly, and he should, you know, do something with it.
1: All right, good luck, Jeremy, and we'll celebrate your birthday next couple months. Next up, August 6, Pam in Ohio. Pam, go for it.
3: Hi.
4: Howdy.
3: Vernon, I'd like to know if I should stay retired, or I have until August to reinstate my real estate license, even though I am living in a newer area. And it sounds like you're intuitive enough to know why I'm asking.
0: Have you been, you know, very active and busy this year? In other words, even maybe traveling or going places or doing things?
3: Well, I enjoy it when I'm able to, when I'm going back home where we moved from.
0: This particular year, I think you're going to find something new. But you especially enjoy working with people, but also travel and, you know, having some type of a life that is a kind of adventurous or you're on a journey somewhere. You love to travel. You know that. You love to travel. But this year especially, this is a great year to just explore new horizons. Maybe even move. This is a great time to maybe even consider moving. That's what I see.
1: All right. Good luck, Pam. Hope everything works out for you. Does reading palms make one more spiritual, Vernon?
0: Yes, because you realize that life is eternal. We're not this body. You feel a sense of connection and communion with, you know, the Supreme Lord, the Supreme God and Goddess. It definitely does. You can't read hands for very long before you start to realize there's a reason to our existence. There's a purpose to our lives. And when you read hands continually and you tell people what that purpose is, it actually makes you, it just gives you life and it makes you passionate about what you're doing. But human life is meant for spiritual realization ultimately. And that is what makes us happy.
1: If the palm tells you something that isn't positive, can you have the right to change it? It doesn't change the palm, but it'll

0: change the event. Can you do that?
1: You can change the event if you know if you know a person's what the person's life purpose is there, and then you can put them on their path. And many times, George, I'll meet people who will say, I'm doing this career, but you see a better career for them. They'll even say, you know, I've always wanted to do a career like that. This is really what I wanted to do, or what I wish I could be doing. So if you see, let's say, negative things on the hand, it's just about telling people to do the positive thing, to get into the avenue that will make them fulfilled.
0: Well, you keep doing what you're doing, Vernon. We think the world of you. Vernon Mahubal, the palm reader, he does a great job. For Dan Galante, Donna Walker, Tom Danheiser, Sue Trikas, Lex Lonehood, Sean Latasseur, Alec Fernandez, Stephanie Smith, who has retired tonight, Tim Banal, George Knapp, Richard Serrett, and Rich Vera, I'm George Norrie, somewhere out there on Coast to Coast AM. We'll see you on our next edition. Until then, be safe, everyone.

0: Here's your updated 570 WNEX forecast. A quiet early morning across the region, though clouds will be on the increase. Then we could see a few passing showers on Friday, mainly through the early part of the afternoon. Better chances will exist further off to the east into parts of Minnesota. And then we'll be watching a storm system here track across the region over the weekend. The track's going to really be important here. It's been trending further to the south, but there will be a chance for some storms to become strong to severe. And it's looking like the better chances are going to be across central and southern Nebraska and maybe getting into parts of western Iowa. So something to keep an eye on here the next 24 hours or so to see how this pans out. Either way, good chance for showers and storms across South Dakota, southwest Minnesota, Nebraska, and Iowa. And then lingering chances into Sunday and Sunday night. I'm Phil Jensko on 570 WNEX. Right now it's 54.
1: This is a WNEX Trips update. We still have room on our getaway to San Francisco in early September. Or perhaps you would rather go to Niagara Falls. And don't take your eyes off our fall foliage trips. There are two of them. The first one to New England, and the other one takes us to Georgia and the Carolinas.
2: You be talking like

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0: as Iran talks, I'm Chris DeMeo, Fox News. White House spokesperson announcing that Vice President Vance will no longer be traveling to Switzerland to begin nuclear talks with Iran today. Fox's Alex Hogan has more on the talks.
1: U.S. Central Command announced that the U.S. military has formally lifted the blockade on all traffic entering and exiting Iranian ports. With military presence still in the region, the administration once again is warning that it will resume military action if Iran violates the agreement. Under the memorandum, Iran has committed to inspections, ending uranium enrichment, and eliminating the already enriched stockpiles. The U.S. and regional partners will develop a plan with at least $300 billion for the reconstruction and economic developments of Iran. Back home, there's been sharp criticism of this agreement, while the administration claims that it has the upper hand.
0: Meantime, continued fighting in Lebanon could unravel the newly signed deal, which calls for an immediate halt to military operations on all fronts, including in Lebanon, where Israel has been battling the Iran-backed Hezbollah militant group. Well, Ukraine targeted Russia's capital city in its largest drone strike since the start of the war.
2: The drone barrage torching the city's main oil refinery for the second time in a week. This all, by the way, happening just 10 miles from the Kremlin. Those strikes disrupting commercial flights across Moscow overnight. And while Russia claims it shot down more than 500 drones overnight, nearly 200 over Moscow alone, four airports going dark in the process, 17 reported injuries, including a pair of kids, as debris rained down on apartment buildings, a mall, a fitness center, a large tank cover flying hundreds of feet in the air after being struck again by one of those incredible drones. Vladimir Putin, for his part, was about 430 miles away in Kazan, hosting the Association of Southeast Asian Nations Conference.
0: That's Fox's Kevin Cork in Washington. 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
0: The Israeli military says it struck southern Lebanon overnight in intense fighting as U.S.-Iran talks in Switzerland are postponed. Lebanon's state-run news agency says at least 16 people were killed in Israeli airstrikes. President Trump awarding the Medal of Honor to three military service members.
5: First Marine Corps Colonel John Ripley was awarded the nation's highest military decoration posthumously for his acts of valor in Vietnam. Tom Ripley accepted the medal on his father's behalf, also honored at the White House Army Major Nicholas Dockery and Marine Corps Major James Capers, who led his ambushed unit to safety in Vietnam. Capers is a familiar face to the Fox family. He was previously honored at the Salute the Service Award at the Fox Nation Patriot Award.
0: That's Fox's Chanley Painter. The South and the Gulf Coast feeling the impact of tropical

0: Well, Storm Arthur.
1: Mississippi and Louisiana dealt with heavy rain, flash flooding, and preliminarily confirmed tornadoes on Thursday. It's one of three towns between the states put under flash flood emergencies as water took over. Also in Picayune is where the National Weather Service said Anchor Lake Dam had the potential for failure. It prompted leaders to ask residents to evacuate Thursday evening. Meanwhile, the heaviest rain has exited the area. The next major concern is rising river levels. Several of them in the region are forecasted to crest in moderate and major flood stages in the coming days. In Picayune, Mississippi, Brandi Campbell, Fox Weather.
0: A parade for the NBA champion New York Knicks in Manhattan yesterday. Guard Jalen Brunson answered his critics.
2: There's a lot of people that have a lot of negative stuff to say. 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
6: Unpredictable logistics. Good morning. I'm Mike Gavin in for Gordon Deal, along with Nicole Murray. It's Friday, June 19th, and here's what we have for you this hour.
7: Plans for the U.S. and Iran to meet to hammer out details of an agreement to end the months-long conflict have been scrapped for now.
6: Meanwhile, President Trump lashed out at Republican critics of the deal, calling them jealous, bad people, or stupid.
7: The Southeast gets soaked by the remnants of Tropical Storm Arthur.
6: And do we only work to make air travel safer after something goes wrong?
8: One of the big criticisms that came out of that crash was that the helicopter wasn't using a technology known as ADS-B out, which essentially would have broadcast its position and location to other pilots in the area. And so one of the big recommendations is actually requiring all aircraft to use that kind of position broadcasting technology.
6: Zach Wichter from USA Today with more on airline safety later in the hour. Switzerland says U.S. talks with Iranian negotiators on a pact to end the Middle East conflict would not take place today, as Vice President J.D. Vance dropped plans to travel to Geneva, adding to uncertainty whether a lasting truce can be found. A White House spokesperson said in a statement that, quote, "The logistics of these negotiations have never been simple or predictable." Vance and the U.S. delegation had been ready to depart as soon as plans were finalized. Vance discussed the deal at a White House press briefing.
9: You're talking about billions and billions of nuclear infrastructure that the United States destroyed. In order for them to rebuild that program, they would have to get a lot of money. And we have them in an economic chokehold right now that we're not going to release until they fundamentally change their behavior.
6: U.S. officials had also said they would hold a formal signing ceremony for the agreement in Switzerland, but Iran's foreign ministry had cast doubt on that plan, calling it unnecessary after both countries' presidents signed the pact. The deal gives negotiators 60 days to agree on the status of Iran's nuclear program unless an extension is agreed upon, and it sets up $300 billion in reconstruction funds for Iran and other financial incentives. President Trump slammed the fools who oppose terms of the U.S.-Iran Memorandum of Understanding as either jealous, bad people, or stupid. After several Republican lawmakers spoke out strongly against the deal, Trump bragged on Truth Social about record-high stock market prices and the tumbling price of oil. Louisiana Republican Senator Bill Cassidy came out most strongly against the Iran deal, saying Ronald Reagan is rolling over in his grave.
10: Iran gets $300 billion to rebuild, which they'll use some of it to support things that we don't care for. I think that we had 13 Americans dead. We spent anywhere from $25 to $100 billion in munitions, and turns out we lost the credible threat of attacking them again.
6: Cassidy has stepped up his criticism of the president after losing his primary race to Trump-endorsed candidates. Trump allies Senator Ted Cruz of Texas is also among the critics of the Iran deal. Cruz told reporters yesterday he thinks the president is getting some really bad advice on this deal. Senate Majority Leader John Thune told reporters at the Capitol he anticipates the administration will brief senators on the Iran agreement early next week. He called the deal good for Americans, citing the potential economic relief if the strait reopens. He also noted the long-term issues remain unsolved. If the fighting between the U.S. and Iran ultimately does come to a permanent end with the Strait of Hormuz opened, economies around the globe will have a tough time simply picking up where they left off before the U.S. and Israel began the bombing at the end of February. So says Patricia Cohen, who writes about global economics and geopolitics for the New York Times, and she joins us now for more. Patricia, you write that the global order has been altered by the war. How so?
11: Well, you know, there was originally when the war started, President Trump talked a lot about how it was going to be kind of a quick, short shock.

0: And everybody kept thinking, okay, well, is it, you know, tomorrow, the next day, next week? And then as time went on, in first a few weeks and then a few months, and even though it's a relatively short amount of time, we can't, the economies cannot simply pick up and go back to where they were before the attack on February 28th. And there's a couple of reasons why. So number one, let's just talk about energy. This is the second big energy shock that the world has had in the last 4 years, the first one being when Ukraine invaded, when Ukraine was invaded by Russia. And that has really supercharged now the hunt for alternative energy sources. And so what you're seeing is that this war has kind of set in motion a change in the energy market and the energy mix and the energy players.
1: Right. And that is a lot of change in such a short period of time. What goes into that thinking?
0: Well, so first of all, there's some things that you can't just walk back. So let's start, number one, with trust. Right. Once you've kind of broken trust, it's very hard to instantly reestablish it. So there's lots of trust issues here. But let's start with the Strait of Hormuz, which, you know, everyone has suddenly discovered on a map. It's the most important route, the most important choke point for energy deliveries in the world. Even let's say that there ends up not being any plan to impose any kind of fees for transit, which is still unclear. You know, we only have a kind of vague outline of a deal. We don't know the final details. But the fact that Iran was essentially able to leverage its geographical position and stop traffic, suddenly people realize, like, wow, they did it once, they can do it again. And that is going to just permanently alter the mental landscape. You know, the costs are going to go up, risk, insurance premium. The fact is that the assumption, which everybody just took as a matter of faith, that there would be free and easy transport through this very crucial waterway no longer exists. That means higher costs. It means you, for security reasons, you want to have backups. So that's one important reason. That's one example about why it's hard to go back to the way it was before. The second is that, you know, I think this is really charging the transition, the energy transition, which is ironic because it's something that President Trump has been dead set against in terms of embracing renewables. But the other big winner, I think, from this conflict that who was not involved was China, because China has an incredible edge both technologically and industrially in terms of renewables, solar power, wind power, batteries. And that's going to, those items are going to be increasingly important and desirable.
1: Speaking with Patricia Cohen, who writes about global economics and geopolitics for the New York Times. She's based in London. Her story, the Iran war permanently altered the global economy. So I guess it's likely that some oil producers and buyers are going to try to stay away from the Strait of Hormuz altogether now with the uncertainty of passage and the pricing up in the air.
0: So I don't think they'll stay away. I mean, I think everybody will be absolutely overjoyed if traffic resumed, particularly in Asia, which has been hardest hit by the shutdown. But what it does mean is that countries are going to start looking for alternatives, for backups. You know, there's several countries in South America that are looking to up their oil production capacity. Russia is another country that has gotten a boost from this because the United States temporarily lifted sanctions at a time when it's really engaged in this very expensive war with Ukraine. And so it's not that people are going to shun the Middle East. They can. It's such an important supply route, but they're going to be looking to expand and looking for alternatives. and non-fossil fuel alternatives.
1: All right. Thanks for the insight, Patricia. Patricia Cohen of the New York Times joining us from London. 15 minutes after the hour now, this morning, America's First News.

0: Coming up next, Arthur drenches the Southeast.
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14: The top stories and expert interviews that make sense of what you care about. 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
0: Gordon Deal, taking the day off. I'm Mike Gavin. Thanks as always for joining us. The remnants of Tropical Storm Arthur battered parts of the Southeast with drenching rains and strong wind, tearing through buildings, flooding homes, and launching water rescues along the Gulf Coast. Arthur was the first tropical storm of the season in the Atlantic Basin, and although it quickly downgraded within a day of forming, the lingering system created dangerous conditions in Louisiana and Mississippi. In one rural Louisiana parish, more than 2 feet of rain fell in 48 hours. Officials said it flooded at least 200 homes. Life-threatening floods trapped people in a campground in Perkinston, Mississippi, while rescuers used canoe paddles to break through windows of RVs, and cars and mobile homes were washed away. Joel Cully lives at an RV park in Baldwin County, Alabama.
15: Yeah, we're having to move. It's getting above ankles flooding, and it's not stopping, so it could be real dangerous.
0: Mississippi Governor Tate Reeves said in a social media post that a worker on a county road crew in the southwestern part of the state had been killed while helping with storm cleanup operations. 20 minutes after the hour now, here's Nicole Murray.
14: And now, the three big things you need to know. Number one.
16: The White House has announced that Vice President J.D. Vance is delaying his trip to Switzerland to negotiate with Iran. Vance, during a White House press briefing, thing.
3: You know, I've seen skeptics of the deal. People say the Iranians will never change their behavior. Well, maybe that's true. And if so, they don't get any of the benefits of the bargain. But isn't it worth trying?
16: It is unclear when Vance will reschedule his trip.
17: Number two.
16: Senate Republicans are finally learning the details of the agreement that President Trump struck with the Iranian government days ago to end the war. And reports say many of them are not happy. Lawmakers on both sides of the aisle

0: are criticizing many of the provisions, including the creation of a $300 billion fund to rebuild Iran. Texas Senator Ted Cruz.
1: Giving billions of dollars to theocratic lunatics who want to murder us is an exceptionally bad idea.
2: Number three.
0: Luigi Mangione's legal team said they are withdrawing a psychiatric defense in his New York State murder trial. Mangione's defense team argued earlier this week that he was suffering an extreme emotional disturbance when he allegedly shot and killed UnitedHealthcare CEO Brian Thompson in Manhattan in 2024. Los Angeles County District Attorney Nathan Hochman has announced that comedian Carlos Mencia is being charged with 12 felony tax accounts.
3: I am guessing that Mr. Mencia thought that taxes were maybe a laughing matter, but they're not a laughing matter. It's a matter of fairness.
0: Prosecutors allege the 58-year-old failed to report roughly $8.7 million in income over 6 years. Former President Barack Obama has opened his presidential center in Chicago with all living former presidents in attendance. Obama calling for unity.
4: A belief in checks and balances in our government and an accountability that comes with an independent judiciary and a robust free press.
0: The event was also attended by A-list celebrities, athletes, and other internationally known figures. The New York Knicks had quite the day yesterday as they celebrated their historic championship win with their ticker tape parade in Lower Manhattan. Captain Jalen Brunson.
5: I'm not going to lie, though. Y'all are some pretty hard critics. But we appreciate it. At least I do. Appreciate it a lot.
6: Oh, yeah. They had the day. They had quite the day. We saw some of the cell phone footage of stuff that was going on.
0: Some of those videos are crazy. Like, I don't get what your team does to you, that you lose your mind, that you want to climb the poles and fight everybody in the city. Like, Aren't we supposed to be celebrating?
6: And that's not unique to New York, but I thought I thought New York was kind of above that. Like, it didn't seem like New York was the type to climb poles, but I guess they are.
0: Well, we are.
6: Thanks, Nicole. 23 minutes after the hour.
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6: When there's a plane crash or we hear about a near miss, there's a rush to investigate and fix whatever caused the problem. But is that the only time we take a good hard look at aviation safety? We get more now from Gordon Deal.
7: We're speaking with Zach Wichter, travel reporter at USA Today. The story is called, Does Flying Only Get Safer After Something Almost Goes Wrong? All right, what did you look at here, Zach?
8: Yeah, so this was in the wake of a series of close calls at various airports around the country earlier this spring. And I really wanted to ask the question, like, in a case where these close calls happen, is that something we need to worry about? Or is that a sign of the system working because it wasn't a disaster? And what I heard is, you know, aviation overall is very safe, but the FAA has come under some criticism about the way that it handles its data analysis, and there are still things that the agency can be doing to be more proactive. And so I don't want anyone to worry about getting on a plane. I fly all the time. I feel very safe flying. But I wanted to look at this broader question of, is there more that can be done to make aviation even safer than it already is?
7: Okay. You had a breakout in your story about some of the proposals that are out there. What are they?
8: So there are a couple things, and a lot of it has to do with kind of leveraging existing technology and making it not even just available, but also like requiring its use more. So we saw after the crash in DC at the beginning of 2025, it feels so much longer ago than that. So one of the big criticisms that came out of that crash was that the helicopter involved in the crash wasn't using a technology known as ADS-B out, which essentially would have broadcast its position and location to other pilots in the area. And so one of the big recommendations is actually requiring all aircraft in the airspace to use that kind of position broadcasting technology. The military has a pretty lenient loophole for not having to use that has not been closed, and it's something that Congress has been working on but hasn't been able to come to an agreement to about. Similarly, in the aftermath of the LaGuardia crash earlier this year, where an Air Canada regional jet struck a fire truck as the jet was landing at LaGuardia. And so a lot of this is stuff that is already available but takes a significant monetary investment to install and roll out. And so a lot of what I'm hearing is, you know, you can't make it just a suggestion. Like, you need to require this because the incentive is for these companies to not lay out the money necessarily. Mm-hmm. So that's been a big part of it. And then also, like I said, the FAA has come under criticism for the way that it does its data analysis. And so part of this is also just the FAA, people say, needs to get better about using the data that it has on hand.
6: USA Today travel columnist Zach Wichter with our own Gordon Deal. We're coming up on 30 minutes after the hour now. 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
6: Good night, everyone, and welcome to the news. A new report says Iowa's school voucher program is costing far more than expected as private school enrollment surges. The Education Savings Account program, launched in 2023, lets public funding follow students to private schools. Supporters say it gives families more choice, but State Auditor Rob Sand says participation is outpacing projections. His new report finds nearly 9,000 more students are enrolled in private schools than expected, pushing the program's cost to nearly $330 million this year. The report also shows rapid growth in the number of private schools, many of them smaller and independently accredited. That's a shift, Sand says, away from state oversight. Governor Kim Reynolds is pushing back, calling the audit political and defending the program as a way to expand opportunity and give parents more control over their children's education. And the University of Nebraska Board of Regents could move closer to making NU the sole owner of Nebraska Medicine while also considering another tuition increase. Regents will take up two related items tied to the Nebraska Medicine transaction. The deal would reduce the immediate payment to Clarkson Regional Health Services from $500 million to $300 million, with the remaining $200 million accounted as an in-kind donation back to NU. That donation is earmarked for Project Health and used $2.19 billion effort to expand healthcare training and facilities. NU would still be responsible for the full $500 million because of that earmark and has also agreed to pay another $300 million for related properties. Regents are also scheduled to consider NU's $1.14 billion operating budget for the next year, which includes a proposed 4.25% tuition increase. If approved, it would mark the third straight year of tuition hikes after a three-year freeze during and after the pandemic. From the WNAX Nighttime News Desk, I'm Chloe Beltran.
7: Fox News, I'm Sue Guzman. Peace negotiations between the U.S., Iran, Qatar, and Pakistan set for today in Switzerland have been postponed. It comes after the White House announced Vice President J.D. Vance would not be attending. President Trump Thursday had outlined his stipulation.
8: In a Truth Social post, President Trump stressed, quote, "We expect a complete ceasefire on all fronts, including Lebanon, Hezbollah, and Israel." Vice President J.D. Vance also lashed out at Israel, warning its leaders not to, quote, "attack the only powerful ally they have left."
7: Fox's Chandley Painter. Israel launching an intense series of attacks Friday into southern Lebanon. Four IDF soldiers killed, 16 people died in Israeli airstrikes. And U.S. Southern Command says it's launched another lethal strike on a ship operated by a designated terrorist organization in the Eastern Pacific. Officials say three male narco-terrorists were killed.

0: Credit score can take a lot of time and patience, but there's one way to boost your credit that could only be a phone call away. For details, we welcome Jenna Contino, smart spending reporter at MarketWatch. So Jenna, not everyone likely aware of how easy it is to boost your credit score by asking to have your credit limit increased. Talk about that.
1: Kind of the thinking behind that is your credit utilization ratio is something that really factors into your credit score. Behind positive payment history, it's the second most influential factor there. And

0: card company might be willing to increase your limit.
1: Yeah, so right now the lenders are kind of feeling cautiously optimistic is what someone from TransUnion told me about it, about, you know, expanding their borrower's credit access, but it is still very heavily dependent on your personal kind of credit, current credit standing. I mean, lenders are very eager to give more credit access to super prime, you know, people with credit scores of 700 and above. But the thing is, you know, the people who are doing really well in the economy right now might not need that extra spending runway. And so it's kind of, for, you know, people on the other end of the spectrum, super or subprime consumers with scores under 600, really struggling, you know, inflation's really squeezing their budget, struggling to afford gas, things like that. They might need that extra credit, but lenders are saying, hey, you're a little too risky for us right now. We're going to hold off on expanding that credit. So if you are in general, like, pretty good standing with your credit score, you know, if you've recently had a raise or kind of something else, if you've paid off a big balance, you know, something positive in your recent credit history to show an improvement, you're more likely to get that increase.
0: Speaking with Jenna Contino, smart spending reporter at MarketWatch, and her story, want to improve your credit score? Here's how to ask for a credit limit increase. Is there a good or a bad time to ask for an increase?
1: Yeah, I mean, I know I mentioned that how lenders are kind of feeling right now, so it might be tempting to, you know, want to time the market to wait till things are better, or, you know, do it now before things get worse. But the experts I spoke with kind of said it's more dependent on your personal situation. I mean, if you personally need a credit score boost, if you have a big payment coming up and you know you're going to need that extra runway for spending, those are the times you really want to do it, because it just makes sense for you personally.
0: So finish up, if you would, with some of the tips you talk about for getting a request approved.
1: Yeah, like I touched on, you know, coming with positive news, whether that's a recent raise you got, if you paid off a debt, if your credit score increased. I mean, a lot of the big credit card companies will just let you apply for a limit increase with a button on their website, but sometimes it can help your chances to actually call them up, talk to a customer service representative and tell them this on the phone. You know, all that positive payment history might not be showing up in your credit report yet. So actually talking to a human and explaining, hey, got this raise, here's that documentation showing that, can really up your chances there. Including your household income when talking to them is big. I mean, just your salary alone, but if you and your partner together make significantly more, you can actually use that to kind of increase your chances of increasing your limit. As long as the borrower has a reasonable expectation of access to those funds, you're legally allowed to use your household income there. Another thing is to just, you know, be nice. Customer service representatives deal with a lot of rude people every day, and just being kind and patient can really go a long way and help your chances. And if you're told no, I mean, try again tomorrow. It doesn't mean no forever. That person you're speaking with could have been having a rough day, or they're at the end of their shift and just trying to get you off the phone. So you never know what's going on. It's always worth it to try again if you get a no at first.
0: Yeah, kindness, always good advice. Thanks, Jenna. Jenna Contino from MarketWatch joining us this morning. 20 minutes in front of the hour now. Coming up next, more wild scenes from a championship parade.
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4: 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Dom Savino's here. He's stepping up for the mic drop. Good morning, Dom.
5: Good morning, Mike. There were even more crazies in the New York City streets than usual yesterday, as an estimated 2 million fans of the New York Knicks turned out for the team's victory parade. After waiting 53 long years for an NBA championship, those fans certainly partied like it. Let's go through some of the insanity. First, there's the bride from Brooklyn who showed up in a bright Knicks blue wedding gown alongside her boo. The couple said they were there to marry themselves to the Knicks. Then there's the food, of course, it's New York City. One guy way up in a skyscraper helped fuel some fellow fans by flinging blue bagels out the window. Incredibly, one fan way down below and across the street made the catch on the bagel. Another group of fans got their fix by ordering Chick-fil-A to the parade. The nerve. A pair of employees were spotted lugging big Chick-fil-A boxes through the crowds in search of their customers. Thankless job. And we can't forget the guy who is not a fan, contrary to popular belief. That's actual Knicks player Tyler Kolek, who jumped off a float to celebrate at ground level among the people at one point. But as he ran around the parade route in celebration, a cop nearly tackled him because he thought the championship athlete was just an average Joe who hopped the barrier.
4: I mean, he really looked like one, for sure. He does not stand out as a Knicks player. Don't they give them, like, lanyards or some kind of credentials so that the cops will know that, you know, this is a player and not somebody who just ran out of the stands? You would think they would have something.
5: Yeah, we got to get him in the weight room, some tattoos or something. He needs to look like an NBA player, not like some guy you plucked from the West Village.
4: Yeah, 100%. I mean, we talked about this a little bit off air. This is like my worst nightmare, this kind of thing. It's why I don't do like Times Square on New Year's Eve, you know, having to get up there super early and not move, not go to the bathroom. People having to like fling food from the from the windows because I'm starving. It's not really my thing.
5: You don't want any window bagels, Mike?
4: Yeah, I'll pass. At this age, I think I can have a bagel from a store, not from a window.
5: Fair enough. It was a dry bagel too, so you weren't really missing
4: much.
5: Yeah, no thanks. And Mike, don't let the millennials fool you. Producing videos can be tough. Editing those videos for social media together, I'm sure Nicole will talk about it plenty. One real estate agent in Tokyo, Japan learned that the hard way after they hired somebody in a green screen suit to help with a promo video, but didn't know how to edit the green man out. A video posted to social media shows the person in full body green zipping around a luxury apartment for sale, opening cabinets and doors throughout the tour. It's appreciated, yes, it showed off the apartment, but of course, the green man is not supposed to be visible. The video came complete with the caption, quote, "I'm sorry, I don't know how to edit this green guy. I need editor." Maybe the realtor can hire a video editor after selling the apartment on the market for $5.5 million.
4: Oh, so I guess it didn't hurt sales.
5: I guess not.
4: In fact, it might have actually helped sales. I mean, this guy is all of us, right? I mean, you know, this is all of us with a tech glitch on a nearly daily basis.
5: Yeah, I just think it's hysterical that there's still folks out there who think they can do this and overestimate that badly.
4: Yeah, well, you know, some people keep telling us we have to do it. That's the thing. You have to do the videos. And then, yeah, this is what happens.
5: Get with the times, Mike.
4: Thanks, Dom. 13 minutes in front of the hour.
6: 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I've been surfing here since I was a kid. Now, seeing my grandson out on the water, it means everything to me. 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
1: Here's your updated 570 WNEX forecast. A quiet early morning across the region, though clouds will be on the increase. Then we could see a few passing showers on Friday, mainly through the early part of the afternoon. Better chances will exist further off to the east into parts of Minnesota. And then we'll be watching a storm system here track across the region over the weekend. The track's going to really be important here. It's been trending further to the south, but there will be a chance for some storms to become strong to severe. And it's looking like the better chances are going to be across central and southern Nebraska and maybe getting into parts of western Iowa. So something to keep an eye on here the next 24 hours or so to see how this pans out. Either way, good chance for showers and storms across South Dakota, southwest Minnesota, Nebraska, and Iowa.
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1: Well, today is Juneteenth, but not everybody knows the history of this, our newest federal holiday. Today commemorates the 161st anniversary of June 19th, 1865, when some of the last enslaved black Americans in Galveston, Texas, were told of their freedom, nearly 2.5 years after President Abraham Lincoln issued the Emancipation Proclamation. The first Juneteenth observance took place a year later and was officially recognized as a federal holiday in 2021. In 1866, the first Juneteenth celebration held in Texas. It was initially known as Jubilee Day and later came to have many names, including Freedom Day, Emancipation Day, and Black Independence Day. Texas was the first state to recognize Juneteenth as an official state holiday in 1979. Today, all 50 states in Washington, D.C. recognize Juneteenth in some form, either as a state holiday or a ceremonial day of observance. 9 minutes in front of the hour now, here's Nicole Murray.
2: And now, the three big things you need to know. Number one.
3: The White House has confirmed that Vice President J.D. Vance will not be traveling to Switzerland today for negotiations with Iran. Vance defending President Trump's comments about allowing Tehran to have ballistic missiles.
4: All the president said yesterday is that, of course, countries don't give up the right of self-defense. Israel doesn't give up the right of self-defense if Hezbollah fires rockets or drones at Israel. The Iranians don't give up the right of self-defense in their country.
3: It is unclear when Vance will reschedule his trip.
2: Number two.
3: The remnants of Tropical Storm Arthur have battered parts of the southeastern United States with drenching rains and strong winds. Rebecca Madigan from Baldwin County, Alabama.
5: From kind of rumors, might be closer to Sunday before we're able to make it back if the water stays up high. So we're just looking forward to when we can come back and all this rain goes away.
3: One crew member has also been killed during cleanup operations in Mississippi.
2: Number three.
3: The Department of Homeland Security is expected to scrap plans to use 7 warehouses purchased as part of a $38 billion program to flip them into large-scale immigration detention centers. Sources say the warehouses will either be sold or used for other purposes. A federal appeals court has ruled that the Trump administration can remove and replace a slavery exhibit at the site of the nation's first executive residence in Philadelphia. Mayor Sherelle Parker.
6: I will pursue every legal action possible in efforts to reverse this decision.
3: In other news, President Trump has awarded the nation's top medal for valor in combat to 2 Marine Corps veterans and a recent U.S. soldier.
7: We owe everything to heroes like those we celebrate today, men who went willingly to the darkest and most dangerous corners on earth to defeat evil so we could live free.
3: Honors were awarded to retired Marine Corps Colonel John Ripley, retired Army Major Nicholas Dockery, and retired Marine Major James Capers. You can now get a new flip phone, but with a twist. 80s tech firm Commodore announced they are releasing flip phones that have no social media apps whatsoever.
1: I love that, but they need to go a step further. I mean, you're decades too young to remember the Commodore 64 computers from the 80s.
3: Right.
1: But it needs to look like that. It needs to have a blue screen. It needs to play like my favorite games, like Summer Games and G.I. Joe. It needs to go like full 80s, and I would buy that like tomorrow.
3: I'm sure they're going to have games on there. Something's got to replace the social media stuff, no?
1: They don't have Micro League Baseball. I don't want any part of it.
3: There you go.
1: That's Nicole, 6 minutes in front of the hour.
8: The board recommends approving.
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4: A father made a promise to his daughter for her wedding day that even a heart attack couldn't stop. According to People.com, Rick Nelson's daughter, Rachel, was recently set to marry her fiancé in Ohio. Unfortunately, days before the ceremony, Rick began experiencing chest pains while visiting a friend. His wife, Gail, immediately got him to the Cleveland Clinic's Marymount Emergency Department, where medical staff were able to determine that Rick was having a heart attack. Rick underwent testing that revealed he had multiple severe blockages that could only be treated with open-heart surgery. Before his procedure, Rick shared one request with the surgeons. My daughter Rachel's getting married Saturday. I have to be there. Multiple Cleveland Clinic staffers from various departments came together to coordinate something none of the Nelsons could have expected, a venue change to the hospital rooftop, allowing Rick to be present and walk his daughter down the aisle. Rick was discharged from the hospital this week, and he's home recovering after fulfilling his promise to his daughter. And that'll do it for this hour. For Nicole Murray and Dom Savino, I'm Mike Gavin. Thanks for listening to This Morning America's First News.

0: This is my day. God has given me this day to use as I will. I can waste it or use it for good. What I do today is very important because I'm exchanging a day of my life for it. When tomorrow comes, this day will be gone forever, leaving something in its place. May God, who gave me this day, also give me the wisdom to know how to live it, to be directed, to add good to it, not evil. May the life, which He also gave me, be well spent.
1: The Ford F-150, it doesn't just raise the bar, it is the bar. It's 5 o'clock.

0: President Vance was supposed to be in Switzerland. I'm Dave Anthony, Fox News, but he's not.
1: The talks between the U.S., Iran, Qatar, and Pakistan that were supposed to take place in Switzerland today have been postponed for the time being. A White House official tells this to Fox News. The plans for upcoming technical talks have not been finalized, and the U.S. delegation has been prepared to depart at the first available opportunity.
0: That's Fox's Doug Luzader. Vance delays his trips after Iran suggested it wouldn't go. Upset over another flare-up of fighting in Lebanon, four Israeli troops were killed and reportedly at least 18 others as Israel went after Hezbollah targets. Iran demands Israel leave, which Prime Minister Netanyahu says won't happen, as many in Israel criticize the deal. Vice President Vance urges them to be careful.
2: Donald J. Trump is the only head of state in the entire world who is sympathetic to the nation of Israel at this moment in time.
0: The president's also facing a lot of questions about the Iran deal. He says we'll prevent Iran from having nuclear weapons. Republicans have joined Democrats, critical of the concessions given to reopen the Strait of Hormuz to shipping. Mark Caputo pressed the president on that on the Axios show.
3: You had talked about you only wanted unconditional surrender. And
4: well,
3: the MOU doesn't look like unconditional surrender.
4: Well, it really probably is unconditional surrender.
3: It is?
4: I think so.
0: The U.S. military went on the attack again off the South American coast, blowing up another suspected drug smuggling boat, killing three people considered narco-terrorists. More than 100 of them have died in dozens of U.S. attacks on alleged drug boats since September. Arthur wasn't a tropical storm for long, but the first one of the Atlantic season's remnants continue to rain down on the Gulf Coast.
5: Still a problem, and really yesterday we saw a ton of rain coming down. We saw three flash flood emergencies across Louisiana and Mississippi.
0: Fox meteorologist Adam Klotz. Some of those areas got over a foot of rain. 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
1: 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Just click listen, then swipe right and hear the latest news updates on your time. 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
0: Well, the U.S. military remains on standby in the Gulf in case the deal and ceasefire with Iran falters. President Trump paid tribute to heroes from previous conflicts.
4: Marine Corps Major James Capers and Colonel John Ripley were awarded the Medal of Honor for heroic actions during the Vietnam War. Army Major Nicholas Dockery was awarded the highest military honor for his actions in Afghanistan.
5: As we approach the 250th anniversary of our founding, we remember that we owe everything to heroes like those we celebrate today.
4: President Trump paid tribute to the three combat veterans. Colonel Ripley was awarded the medal posthumously. All three service members were initially awarded lower-level citations, all eventually elevated to medals of honor due to advocacy from colleagues and veterans organizations. At the White House, Jared Halpern, Fox News.
0: Some Americans have today off. It's Juneteenth, a federal holiday commemorating when the last slaves were freed in Texas after the Civil War on this date in 1865. Schools and banks and post offices are closed and there will be no trading on Wall Street. Golf's U.S. Open will resume in about a half hour at Shinnecock Hills on New York's Long Island. Some players will finish round one after a fog delay yesterday morning pushed times back. And then later this hour, round two will tee off.
6: 2023 champ Wyndham Clark leads at 6-under. He has a four-shot lead and got through 16 holes before play was suspended due to the darkness. But listen to this. The most unique round of the day, American Keith Mitchell. He started on the back, shot 41 for his first nine holes, then turned around and shot 29 on his second nine. Just the seventh nine-hole score of 29 in U.S. Open history.
0: That's Fox's Kevin Uretsky. On soccer's World Cup, Mexico shut out South Korea, becoming the first team to advance to the next round. Canada shut out Qatar. Switzerland topped Bosnia and Herzegovina 4-1. Canada and South Africa tied. And today, Team USA plays Australia at 3 p.m. Eastern. I'm Dave Anthony. This is Fox News.
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13: Jealous, bad people, or stupid? Good morning. I'm Mike Gavin in for Gordon Deal along with Nicole Murray. It's Friday, June 19th, and here's what we have for you this hour.
14: President Trump slammed critics of his tentative deal with Iran, including Republicans, pointing to record high stocks and a plunging oil market.
13: The remnants of Tropical Storm Arthur flood homes and force evacuations in Gulf states.
14: Luigi Mangione's legal team withdrew a psychiatric defense of his alleged murder of UnitedHealthcare CEO in 2024.
13: And why does everyone, even young people, keep playing the same old songs on repeat?
15: When you look at the Spotify chart every week, you know, week after week, Dreams by Fleetwood Mac, Every Breath You Take by The Police, Creep by Radiohead, these older songs are consistently competing with new releases from contemporary pop stars.
13: Elias Light from The Wall Street Journal with more on why we can't stop and won't stop listening to the classics in about 20 minutes. Switzerland says U.S. talks with Iranian negotiators on a pact to end the Middle East conflict would not take place today, as Vice President J.D. Vance dropped plans to travel to Geneva, adding to uncertainty whether a lasting truce can be found. A White House spokesperson said in a statement that, quote, the logistics of these negotiations have never been simple or predictable. Vance and the U.S. delegation had been ready to depart as soon as plans were finalized. Vance discussed the deal at a White House press briefing.
16: You know, I've seen skeptics of the deal. People say the Iranians will never change their behavior. Well, maybe that's true. And if so, they don't get any of the benefits of the bargain. But isn't it worth trying?
13: U.S. officials had also said they would hold a formal signing ceremony for the agreement in Switzerland, but Iran's foreign ministry had cast doubt on that plan, calling it unnecessary after both countries' presidents signed the pact. The deal gives negotiators 60 days to agree on the status of Iran's nuclear program unless an extension is agreed to, and set up a $300 billion reconstruction fund for Iran and other financial incentives. President Trump slammed the fools who oppose terms of the U.S.-Iran Memorandum of Understanding as either jealous, bad people, or stupid. After several Republican lawmakers spoke out strongly against the deal, Trump bragged on Truth Social about record-high stock market prices and the tumbling price of oil. Louisiana Republican Senator Bill Cassidy came out most strongly against the Iran deal, saying Ronald Reagan is rolling over in his grave. Cassidy has stepped up his criticism of the president after losing his primary race to Trump, to Trump-endorsed candidates. Trump ally Senator Ted Cruz of Texas is also among the critics of the Iran deal. Cruz told reporters he thinks the president is getting some really bad advice on this deal.
17: Giving billions of dollars to theocratic lunatics who want to murder us is an exceptionally bad idea.
13: Senate Majority Leader John Thune told reporters at the Capitol he anticipates the administration will brief senators on the Iran agreement early next week. Thune called the deal good for Americans, citing the potential economic relief if the strait reopens. He also noted the long-term issues remain unresolved. Let's go further inside the agreement between the U.S. and Iran with Timothy Nirazi, senior foreign affairs reporter at the Washington Examiner. He's written a piece called Iran Peace Deal Inspires Little Celebration as U.S. Banks on Good Behavior and Understanding from Tehran. Tim, there do seem to be a lot of questions about this agreement. Walk us through what you looked at.
18: Well, I think you're correct in saying that there's a lot of questions, and there have been a lot of questions, mostly because all sides of this negotiation process have really kept it under wraps, seemingly like pretty conscientiously. There's obviously reasons to do that. It's not unheard of for cross-government negotiations to be largely kept on the down low until the final outline of an agreement is agreed upon. Usually it's just because you're trying to avoid public scrutiny, public input. You're trying to make sure that the negotiations are just happening in sort of a clinical environment, away from sort of the whims and naysayers and various supporters in the public. But you know, as the points of this memorandum have become public, there has been sort of I would say a lack of celebration, might even be putting a little lightly. There's been a lot of discomfort with the points of this memorandum and just what position it puts the United States in and what it puts Iran in.
13: What is it, Timothy, that the United States is getting out of this based on what we can tell?
18: The frustrating part is that it really seems like the United States is just getting sort of a reset. The Strait of Hormuz is being reopened. The Iranians are recommitting to their party line of not pursuing nuclear weapons. There's vague allusions to cooperating with international bodies to assure that that nuclear weapon program never materializes. you know, all of these things are generally, you know, at least on paper, things that existed before this.

0: campaign, this military campaign, took off. So that is really the source of the frustration, is, you know, you've bombed a country into borderline submission, maybe not in political will, but in terms of material ability to oppose you. And then you're kind of taking your foot off their neck at the last second.
1: So we're expecting good behavior from Iran, it seems, at least in part here.
0: Yeah, so a senior U.S. official sort of briefed reporters on the sort of mentality behind this agreement. And, you know, they basically outlined it as, look, this document is a mechanism through which we can turn the dial up on positive relationships with Iran based off of good behavior, and we can turn up the dial on sanctions and punishments based on bad behavior. And so the White House is characterizing this not as sort of a be-all, end-all, we put this down on paper and we follow it to a T, but more creating a ecosystem in which the United States can exert pressure or reward Iran based off of how it interacts with the United States and the other countries around them.
1: Speaking with Timothy Narazi, senior foreign affairs correspondent at the Washington Examiner, the story is called Iran Peace Deal Inspires Little Celebration as U.S. Banks on Good Behavior from Tehran. So, Tim, how is this different from the agreement that President Trump initially pulled out of with Iran?
0: Well, it's hard to say because, again, a lot of these things are being left vague. And that is, again, a source of discomfort for even Trump's allies. You know, Trump himself has referenced the idea that, you know, there are some things that aren't even mentioned in the agreement. He said, quote, things aren't even mentioned in the agreement. And then clarified that, you know, we have a certain understanding of things that we didn't write down, and but they'll honor it because if they don't, we're going to bomb them again. And again, this lack of clarity and this sort of opaque understanding that he is claiming he has with Tehran is creating a little bit of anxiety, because when you don't have things on paper and when you don't have a formalized structure for how a agreement is going to play out, it creates a lot of wiggle room for a nefarious actor like Tehran and the Iranian regime to sort of, you know, find loopholes and ways around what the U.S. actually wants.
1: And I think by one measure, with decade-plus-old sanctions now lifted, Iran could collect as much as $60 billion a year in oil sales, like starting right now.
0: Again, this is something that when the White House talks about it, they say, oh, well, we'll dial that up or dial that down depending on how they react. But I think a lot of people are rightfully questioning, well, why are we dialing anything?
1: All right, we have to keep watching. Thanks, Tim. Timothy Narazi from the Washington Examiner joining us this morning. Coming up in 15 minutes after the hour now on This Morning, America's First News. Coming up next, a soaking in the Southeast.

0: The board recommends approving.
1: Regarding that seat on the committee, we're promoting.
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8: Gordon Deal, off on this Friday. I'm Mike Gavin. Thank you for listening. The remnants of Tropical Storm Arthur battered parts of the southeast with drenching rains and strong wind, tearing through buildings, flooding homes, and launching water rescues along the Gulf Coast. Arthur was the first tropical storm of the season in the Atlantic Basin, and although it quickly downgraded within a day of forming, the lingering system created dangerous conditions in the Louisiana and Mississippi. In one rural Louisiana parish, more than 2 feet of rain fell in 48 hours. Officials said it flooded at least 200 homes. Life-threatening floods trapped people in a campground in Perkinston, Mississippi, while rescuers used canoe paddles to break through windows of RVs, and cars and mobile homes were washed away. Rebecca Madigan lives at an RV park in Baldwin County, Alabama.
9: From kind of rumors, might be closer to Sunday before we're able to make it back if the water stays up high. So we're just looking forward to when we can come back and all this rain goes away.
8: The National Weather Service said one tornado had been confirmed in Avoyelles Parish, Louisiana, along with others near New Orleans. Officials say in Avondale, Louisiana, a tornado wrecked 4 homes. 19 minutes after the hour now, here's Nicole Murray.
7: And now, the 3 big things you need to know. Number one.
10: The White House has announced that Vice President J.D. Vance is delaying his trip to Switzerland to negotiate with Iran. Vance, during a White House press briefing.
11: This is about regional peace. And what that means is, we expect Hezbollah is not going to be firing rockets and firing drones at the Israelis. And we also expect that the Israelis are not going to be going wild in Lebanon, right? Both sides have to honor their end of the deal.
10: It's unclear when Vance will reschedule his trip.
7: Number two.
10: Senate Republicans are finally learning the details of the agreement that President Trump struck with the Iranian government days ago to end the war. And reports say many of them are not satisfied. Lawmakers on both sides of the aisle are criticizing many of the provisions, including the creation of a $300 billion fund to rebuild Iran. Louisiana Senator Bill Cassidy.
12: Iran gets $300 billion to rebuild, which they'll use some of it to support things that we don't care for. I think that we had 13 Americans dead. We spent anywhere from $25 to $100 billion in munitions. And turns out we've lost a credible threat of attacking them again.
7: Number three.
10: Luigi Mangione's legal team said they are withdrawing a psychiatric defense in his New York State murder trial. Mangione's defense team argued earlier this week that he was suffering from an extreme emotional disturbance when he allegedly shot and killed UnitedHealthcare CEO Brian Thompson in Manhattan in 2024. The U.S. military has attacked a boat accused of smuggling drugs in the Eastern Pacific Ocean, killing 3 people. The latest attack brings the number of people who have been killed in boat strikes by the U.S. military to at least 211 since early September. Gasoline prices have fallen below $4 a gallon for the first time in nearly 3 months. AAA data says the national average for a gallon of gas this morning currently sits at $3.97. How far would you go for your favorite artist? Pop star Olivia Rodrigo says her most dedicated fans are wearing diapers so they can secure spots close to the stage during performances. Some are even soiling themselves, and she says she can smell it as she performs.
8: Oh, boy, that sounds like a whole lot of fun. This is like that whole, like, New Year's Eve in Times Square
10: right.
8: championship parade for the Knicks kind of thing where, again, it's just not worth it. If you have to wear a diaper, then I'm sorry, that's not worth it.
10: Hey, well, imagine you're one of those people that's next to one of these people in the crowd that soiled themselves. Like, I don't want to touch you. Like, if I were Olivia Rodrigo, I'd stay away from the crowd after that.
8: Yeah, 100%. She needs like a glass bubble or something.
10: Or like a nose plug, maybe?
8: Yeah, that could also help. Thanks, Nicole. 22 minutes now after the hour.

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4: We're speaking with Elias Light, music reporter at the Wall Street Journal. He's got a good story about the biggest hits on Spotify right now being a blast from the past. Right, what have we noticed here? Kind of, what's the data telling us, Elias?
5: You know, in the music streaming era, with so many songs just a click away, we've regularly seen older songs come back into favor, but this year that trend really seems to be intensifying. And across age groups, people are more interested in throwbacks. When you look at the Spotify chart every week, you know, week after week, Dreams by Fleetwood Mac, Every Breath You Take by The Police, Creep by Radiohead, these older songs are consistently competing with new releases from contemporary pop stars.
4: And why? Like, Dreams was tied to that guy drinking like cranberry juice on a skateboard. I remember that, but why the other songs?
5: Yeah, it's great. Good memory. So it's a variety of different factors, but definitely that one mechanism is TikTok, right? Which can kind of get a random song like that, it catches the right kind of vibe with a video, and suddenly millions of people are making their own videos with that song, listening to it. Another mechanism we consistently see is the soundtracks of popular movies and TV shows, like Netflix's Stranger Things has kind of revived some big songs by Kate Bush. It helped Prince. And then there's also just, it seems to be sort of a growing nostalgia. Even what's a little different maybe is it's like 25-year-olds are longing for 10 years ago. I don't know if you saw, there was this trend where people were posting about how they really wanted it to be 2016 again.
4: Yeah.
5: So nostalgia seems to be hitting generations a little earlier than it did before, and that might also be kind of leading them back to older music.
4: That's something. We're speaking with Elias Light, music reporter at the Wall Street Journal. The story is called "The Biggest Hits on Spotify Right Now Are a Blast from the Past." Is artificial intelligence playing a role in any of this?
5: Yeah, so the company Luminate, which does a lot of music data analysis, they've done some surveys that showed that a good chunk of listeners, if they learn that music has been made to a large degree with artificial intelligence, they're turned off by that. They don't want to listen to it. So one of their theories was that this uptick might be part of sort of a larger societal backlash as AI really infiltrates every aspect of society. Maybe consumers are turning to older stuff that kind of all took place before this uncertain world we live in now.
4: Is there a genre necessarily that's benefited the most here?
5: Yeah, so one of the things that seems interesting to me is just how many of these are kind of like classic rock songs, right? Fleetwood Mac, The Police, Radiohead, Iris by the Goo Goo Dolls, Yellow by Coldplay, The Killers' Mr. Brightside is doing extremely well on streaming at the moment. And I do think that might partially because rock in the streaming era, rock just hasn't launched a lot of new stars to the same degree as hip-hop or pop or country.
4: Yeah, okay.
5: So I think some fans may be looking to that stuff to get kind of the rock fix that they don't feel like they're getting in modern pop.
4: So if the world were more certain, where people were job hopping and getting those raises they always anticipated they get, are we necessarily longing for older times and these older songs?
5: Yeah, that's a great point. I mean, definitely one of the theories about nostalgia is, right, that it's like you look for comforts when you're kind of going through it, right? So there's definitely that element to it. But like you said, there are also these other components, right? Ease of access is unprecedented. The kind of connection between trends on social media and streaming suddenly blows up these songs.
3: Elias Light from the Wall Street Journal with a guy who once went to a Cars concert and never stops talking about it. Our own Gordon Deal. Coming up on 30 minutes after the hour now, you're listening to This Morning, America's first...
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7: Good night, everyone, and welcome to the news. Woodbury County supervisors are moving toward a temporary moratorium on data centers in unincorporated areas of the county while they consider new regulations. The issue surfaced after the town of Salix voluntarily annexed about 900 acres of farmland in April. Last week, MidAmerican Energy confirmed the site is being considered for a data

0: Center. At Tuesday's supervisors' meeting, residents packed the room and raised concerns about the project, the annexation process, and the lack of notice to people living nearby. Supervisor Mark Nelson said the county needs to understand what happened before moving forward.
1: The county was blindsided as well, and so we're trying to create a process where people can help us dictate what happens to the rest of the county going forward.
0: Supervisors plan to place the moratorium on next week's agenda and ask the county attorney to review whether Salix officials properly followed state law. Board members say they support a one-year pause so the county can gather public input and draft an ordinance to regulate data centers. Meanwhile, Salix will still have to rezone the land before any project could move ahead. Plymouth County leaders are hitting pause on data centers as well. County supervisors have approved a one-year revocable moratorium on the construction of data centers and large-scale battery storage facilities. The vote was unanimous among the four members present, with Board Chairman Don Cass saying the pause is needed. He says residents have raised concerns about the impact of these facilities, particularly when it comes to noise, power demand, and water usage. Under the moratorium, no new projects of that kind can move forward while the county develops regulations. Cass says the goal is to ensure the county isn't caught off guard as interest in data center development expands across the region. For now, Plymouth County officials say the pause will give them time to put safeguards in place before any projects move ahead. From the WNAX Nighttime News Desk, I'm Chloe Beltran.
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1: Fox News, I'm CJ Papa, Vice President J.D. Vance, not traveling to Switzerland for the next round of talks with Iran, the White House citing logistical issues.
2: White House official tells this to Fox News, the plans for upcoming technical talks have not been finalized, and the U.S. delegation has been prepared to depart at the first available opportunity. We look forward to beginning technical talks as soon as possible.
1: That's Fox's Doug Luzader. President Trump describing the path to a peace deal with Iran while speaking to the Axios show hosted by Mark Caputo.
3: You had talked about you only wanted unconditional surrender. And
4: well,
3: the MOU doesn't look like unconditional surrender.
4: Well, it really probably is unconditional surrender.
3: It is?
4: I think so.
1: Israel's military says its forces hammered targets in parts of southern Lebanon and reports four of its soldiers were killed in fighting in that area. 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
1: 34 minutes after the hour, Mike Gavin in for Gordon Deal along with Nicole Murray on this Friday, Juneteenth. Here are some of the stories and headlines we're following for you. Vice President Vance won't be heading to Geneva for talks with Iran today, while President Trump lashes out at critics of the deal. The remnants of Tropical Storm Arthur batter the Gulf Coast. Luigi Mangione drops the psychiatric defense of his alleged murder of United Healthcare CEO. A U.S. strike on an alleged drug boat kills three in the eastern Pacific Ocean. Knicks fans flood Manhattan for a ticker tape celebration. The U.S. World Cup team takes on Australia today. Watch out Boston and especially the Boston Bars. The Scotland team is also in action. And the three-year-old who is ecstatic over his vacuum-themed birthday party. That story in about 20 minutes. This business update is brought to you by Vanguard Investor Choice, giving investors a voice in how their eligible Vanguard funds vote on key shareholder matters. Make your voice heard at vanguard.com/investor choice. Cuts to workplace perks came first. Paid time off may be next. This after some high-profile companies like Zoom and Deloitte announced this year that they were shrinking variations of the benefit. For a deeper dive on this trend, we welcome Julie Balke, the career strategist we know as Julie on the Job. Julie, take us through this.
2: Big companies like this that have always been pretty generous when it comes to employee-focused benefits are very often the canary in the coal mine. They're the bellwether. They're the ones that say, okay, we're going to try this, and we're going to see how it affects our retention and engagement. In other words, is it really valuable? So are we offering more parental leave, as an example, or more PTO than we need to? So let's say we offer 4 weeks a year, but we see that our people are only using 3 weeks a year. So do we reduce our liability by our potential cost by saying, okay, now we're just going to end 3 weeks because that's all you're using anyway? So things that really grow and blossom during a very open labor market.

0: and that's kind of good business practice. But what is what the headline is, benefits are being taken away. Pensions, all that stuff, all that stuff. We're going to see what we can reduce and get away with. And that is that becomes a part of an overall conversation, a larger conversation that says, right now we're in a place where in the labor market where companies don't have to be as generous as they were before. But what companies forget every single time is that pesky pendulum is going to go back the other way, and they're going to start adding those things back in. And so from a job seeker standpoint, I would always don't take a job simply because of those types of benefits. Those are nice, they're the icing on the cupcake, and they can influence your decision, but don't ever have that be the core decision about why you take a job, because what the company giveth, the company can taketh away, and they will.
1: We're speaking with career strategist Julie Bauke, who we know as Julie on the Job. Julie, employees are in a jam right now because of the job market, so now what?
0: Yeah, so when that happens, you go to a place where you only focus on what's necessary. You only focus on, and for most people, it's salary. It's things like salary and healthcare. And so if I don't get parental leave, if losing that is enough to cause me to leave, we'll see. So what companies do is they test. They say, what is this going to do to our, what, how are we really getting a benefit out of this? And what's going to happen if we take it away? And so will there be blowback from an ability to recruit and an ability to retain the talent we want? That's what they're looking for. And so in times like during COVID, when it was like mass craziness, it was like, well, and you get a car, you get a car. I mean, it really felt like the companies were kind of like Oprah, just handing out stuff because they needed to do that in order to get people in. Well, that's not where we are anymore. So always look at, as you're a job seeker, you have to know what's most important to you. And things like flexible work schedules or the ability to, the pension might be super important to you that your company supplies, the health, the 401k share investment that the company makes. Those might be the things that are most important to you. And so when they take away your, doggy daycare or parental leave, it may not matter to you. So.
1: All right. Always appreciate the time. Julie, career strategist Julie Bauke, joining us this morning. About 20 minutes now in front of the hour. Coming up next, the American delicacy getting flagged by TSA.
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7: You can find out who right now on Instagram, TikTok, Facebook, and X. Just search for This Morning with Gordon Deal. Once again, Dom Savino has stepped up to the mic for the mic drop. Good morning, Dom.
8: Good morning, Mike. In the 21st century, there's some things I can't believe still exist. Like, for instance, town criers. Yes, in the age of smartphones, social media, and the like, there are still people in this world who walk around town shouting out other people's business. Meet Joseph McCrail Battyup, the official town crier in Australia's capital city, Canberra. The man known as Lauren Joseph is in the headlines after he set the world record for the loudest shout, topping out at 122 decibels.
9: God bless Australia! And God save the king!
8: To put that in perspective, 122 decibels is louder than a rock concert, also louder than a military jet taking off. Now, Lord Joseph has been Canberra's town crier for nearly a decade, but he wasn't always a big mouth. He says he was painfully shy growing up until he finished school and started training in theater. Now, he's the loudest of them all, leaning on the word now to set the ear-piercing world record.
7: I mean, my throat is getting sore just thinking about this. 122 decibels. But I mean, the thing that's different about the town crier back when and the town crier now is it's really easy. Even at 122 decibels, we could tune this guy out. Like
8: true.
7: Easily. You know, he'd be shouting for about 3 seconds, and then before you know it, everyone's got their phones out and no one's really paying attention.
8: That's right. Lord Joseph is no match for a couple of AirPods.
7: Yeah, for sure. Noise canceling. I mean, I wonder how he stands up to the noise canceling on an AirPod. I wonder how much he would get through.
8: Maybe they're different in Australia. Maybe they like listening to Lord Joseph shout out other people's business.
7: Yeah, I suppose so.
8: Yeah. Well, Mike, speaking of foreigners, World Cup fans visiting the U.S. from around the world have already given us plenty of laughs, discovering all that America has to offer. We don't have town criers here. We have plenty of other stuff. We've got Scotland's fans drinking the city of Boston out of beer. Others are worried about gaining the FIFA 15 from eating all the free bread and chips and salsa you get at restaurants. But the TSA, they are in no joking mood. The airport patrol is out with a warning. Mind your dressing, friends. Turns out that foreign fans have become smitten with their ranch dressing.
7: That's right.
8: One European even wrote on X, quote, "Why did no one tell me ranch sauce is like crack?" But in their enthusiasm, fans flying home have been trying to take full bottles of ranch in their carry-on luggage, and the TSA is reminding all new ranch lovers, pack your tubs of Hidden Valley in checked bags. The TSA adds it's been 0 days since its last airport ranch incident.
7: I mean, yeah, you know, ranch dressing, still a liquid, a tasty liquid, but,
8: yes.
7: but a liquid nonetheless. But I'm just thinking about what happens now if I pack that into my checked bag and that thing explodes in my suitcase.
8: Goodness.
7: And, I mean, everything I own smells like ranch for the rest of eternity.
8: That's the worst. I just got back from a trip to Europe, and we packed a bottle of wine in the checked bag.
7: Oh, boy.
8: And I was stressed about it the entire flight home. Thankfully, none of the clothes came back red stained, but my goodness.
7: What did you do? Did you do anything to bubble wrap it or anything like that? Or you just kind of threw it in amongst the clothes?
8: No, all of the clothes. I wrapped it around a pair of sweatpants and then a pair of jeans, and then I stuck it inside the dirty laundry and prayed a little bit.
7: I mean, we've done a lot of stories lately about the guys at the airport throwing those bags around.
8: Yeah.
7: So I think you got lucky there, Savino.
8: And they labeled it fragile, and they actually treated my bag like it was fragile, I think.
7: Oh, very nice.
8: Got home in one piece.
7: Good treatment by the Europeans.
8: That's right.
7: Thanks, Tom.

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1: Here's your updated 570 WNAX forecast. Scattered showers and thunderstorms are possible today, otherwise partly sunny with our highs in the mid to upper 70s throughout South Dakota, the lower 80s throughout Nebraska, the mid to upper 70s throughout Iowa, and the mid to upper 70s throughout southwestern Minnesota. Skies clearing up overnight tonight with our lows in the mid 50s throughout South Dakota, the lower 50s throughout Nebraska, the lower to upper 50s throughout Iowa, and the upper 40s and lower 50s throughout southwestern Minnesota. Sunshine early on Saturday, then some scattered showers and thunderstorms are possible with our highs in the upper 70s and lower 80s throughout South Dakota, the upper 70s and lower 80s throughout Nebraska, the upper 70s and lower 80s throughout Iowa, and the mid to upper 70s throughout Missouri. Showers and thunderstorms are possible on a Saturday night with our lows in the mid to upper 50s throughout South Dakota, the upper 50s throughout Nebraska, the upper 50s throughout Iowa, and the upper 50s throughout southwestern Minnesota. Scattered showers and thunderstorms on a Sunday with our highs in the upper 60s and lower 70s. I'm meteorologist Kara Foster on 570 WNAX. Currently, it's 54 degrees.
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4: Today is Juneteenth, but not everybody knows about the history of this, our newest federal holiday. Today commemorates the 161st anniversary of June 19th, 1865, when some of the last enslaved black Americans in Galveston, Texas were told of their freedom, nearly 2.5 years after President Abraham Lincoln issued the Emancipation Proclamation. The first Juneteenth observance took place a year later. It was officially recognized as a federal holiday in 2021. In 1866, the first celebration was held in Texas and was initially known as Jubilee Day and later came to have many names, including Freedom Day, Emancipation Day, and Black Independence Day. It included prayer services, barbecues, music, and celebrations that eventually spread across the country as the newly freed people moved throughout the nation. 9 minutes in front of the hour now, here's Nicole Murray.
3: And now, the three big things you need to know. Number one.
5: The White House has confirmed that Vice President J.D. Vance will not be traveling to Switzerland for negotiations with Iran. Vance says it would take a lot of rebuilding for Iran to continue its nuclear program.
6: You're talking about billions and billions of nuclear infrastructure that the United States destroyed. In order for them to rebuild that program, they would have to get a lot of money. And we have them in an economic chokehold right now that we're not going to release until they fundamentally change their behavior.
5: It is unclear when Vance will reschedule his trip.
3: Number two.
5: The remnants of Tropical Storm Arthur have battered parts of the southeastern United States with drenching rains and strong winds. Joel Cully lives in Baldwin County, Alabama.
7: Yeah, we're having to move. It's getting above ankles flooding and it's not stopping, so it could be real dangerous.
5: One crew member has also been killed during cleanup operations in Mississippi.
3: Number three.
5: The Department of Homeland Security is expected to scrap plans to use 7 warehouses purchased as part of a $38 billion program to flip them into large-scale immigration detention centers. Sources say the warehouses will either be sold or used for other purposes. A federal appeals court has ruled that the Trump administration can remove and replace a slavery exhibit at the site of the nation's first executive residence in Philadelphia. Mayor Sherelle Parker.
8: There is only one way to tell American history, and that is to tell the truth.
5: In other news, Los Angeles County District Attorney Nathan Hochman has announced that comedian Carlos Mencia is being charged with 12 felony tax counts.
9: I am guessing that Mr. Mencia thought that taxes were maybe a laughing matter, but they're not a laughing matter. It's a matter of fairness.
5: Prosecutors allege the 58-year-old failed to report roughly $8.7 million in income over 6 years. Generation Z is weighing in on the wedding scene. A new Talker Research survey says that 20% of Gen Z use one word to describe weddings, and that is expensive.
4: And that is true, but a lot of that is self-inflicted, too. I mean, you know, your generation, sorry, Nicole, the millennials, I think they kind of ruined the whole wedding situation.
5: Whoa, whoa, whoa, whoa.
4: I had a very simple Gen X wedding, relatively simple. We cut corners. It was one day. It wasn't an entire week like they are now. It wasn't a destination. I feel like the millennials went nuts with the weddings.
5: No, I think it was like the venues, and like if you want to have a solid wedding, these venues, they're expensive as all get out.
4: The definition of solid changed quite a bit over the years. What is acceptable has changed immensely over the last 20 years.
5: I don't like it when I feel targeted as a millennial. And on a Friday, you're rude, sir.
4: Have a good one. 6 minutes in front of the hour.

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14: One mom threw her 3-year-old son a birthday party that totally sucked, but not in the way that you'd think. People.com says that when Ashley Halcon was trying to come up with a birthday party idea for her son Isaiah, she was quickly inspired by his love of cleaning. And when Isaiah's brother suggested a vacuum party, he quickly jumped at the chance. Ashley went all out for the party, even asking guests to bring their own vacuums for Isaiah to test and rank for a prize. At the party, all the vacuums were lined up under a banner that read Vacuum Wall of Fame, and each appliance was topped with a party hat. Ashley also included special cleaning themed decor, like pitchers filled with, quote, dirty mop water, which was peach iced tea, and clean mop water, which was just regular water. She topped his birthday cake with tiny vacuum toys and had dustpans and brooms scattered around the house. Recalling a recent trip to Disney World, Ashley says Isaiah stopped and pointed out every single trash can we saw, and even stopped to take pictures with some of his favorites. That'll do it for this hour. For Nicole Murray and Dom Savino, I'm Mike Gavin. 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

0: Welcome to Friday morning, the 19th of June. I'm Tim Borman. Nice, quiet, wonderful drive in today. Critter Watch, though, man, it was active. Two feral cats, a raccoon, three bunny rabbits, one deer in the ditch. I mean, that is the most I've seen on one drive in absolute months. But, you know, they all stayed off the road right in front of me, so that is a high point. As we roll into Friday, here's some things you need to know. Big Scott, not here. Resting on his laurels, too drunk to fish show last night in Parkston, followed by the Gear Daddies. The video I saw looked like it was a good time. So let's see early
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2: Vice President Vance is still in Washington.
3: I'm Dave Anthony, Fox News. His trip to Switzerland today for more negotiations postponed after President Trump had signed the deal with Iran, extending the ceasefire for 60 more days of nuclear talks back on Wednesday.
4: The announcement of the delay followed a report from a Hezbollah-allied media outlet that Iran was delaying sending its delegation to Switzerland over Israel's ongoing campaign in Lebanon. Today, intense clashes between Israeli forces and Hezbollah in the southern part of the country. Lebanon says at least 18 people have been killed, and the IDF reported four soldiers died in the latest conflict.
3: Fox Business's Max Gordon in Dubai. The Trump deal with Iran has faced criticism from some Republicans and Democrats in Congress concerned about concessions given to Iran from oil revenue to sanctions relief. Many in Israel have also been critical, and Vice President Vance says,
5: if I was in the cabinet of the Israeli government, I might not be attacking the only powerful ally that I have anywhere left in the entire world.
3: And as the U.S. military remains on standby in case the Iran deal falls apart, another American attack in an ongoing operation off the South American coast targeting drug smuggling.
6: Three people are killed in the strike on a boat in the Eastern Pacific. U.S. Southern Command says intelligence confirms they were engaged in narco trafficking operations. The statement does not say that anyone survived. There's a brief video released of a boat speeding through the water, then bursting into flames.
3: Fox's Chris Foster.
6: What appears to be floating debris.
3: That's Fox's Chris Foster. More than 200 alleged drug traffickers have been killed in dozens of U.S. attacks in September. Some Americans have today off. Schools, banks, post offices closed because it's Juneteenth, a federal holiday.
7: It dates back to the end of the Civil War and President Lincoln's Emancipation Proclamation in 1863 that freed slaves. Because Texas saw few battles during the Civil War, word of slavery's end was slow to reach the state. It wasn't until June 19th, 2 years later, that the last enslaved blacks in Texas were free.
3: That's Grinnell Scott. 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
8: Now this 25th anniversary of 9/11, the Tunnel to Towers Foundation remains committed to honoring the heroes shaped by that day. Heroes like NYPD Detective Victor Vargas, a U.S. Air Force veteran who died from pancreatic cancer after serving in the World Trade Center recovery efforts. Tunnel to Towers honored Detective Vargas by paying off the family's mortgage. 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
3: While President Trump continues to push for new voting regulations from proof of citizenship to voter ID to restrictions on mail-in ballots, he keeps claiming the 2020 election he lost to President Biden was rigged. And that is still a legal fight Democrats are playing out in Arizona.
10: Arizona Attorney General Chris Mays dismissing the criminal case against allies of President Trump, including former Chief of Staff Mark Meadows and former New York City Mayor Rudy Giuliani, vowing to seek a new indictment. The defendants were charged with fraud and forgery, accused of conspiring to corrupt the 2020 presidential election result in Arizona by falsely claiming to be legitimate electors. The move comes after Arizona's Supreme Court denied Mays's appeal to revive the first indictment. A judge found prosecutors failed to present the original grand jury with the exact text of the law defendants were accused of trying to break. Mays had asked the state Supreme Court to reverse the lower court ruling. Kristen Goodwin, Fox News.
3: On Wall Street, there'll be no trading because of the Juneteenth holiday we told you about. So yesterday closed out the week of the stock market with gains. The Dow 72 points, the Nasdaq almost 500.

0: 100 points higher. At soccer's World Cup,
1: one team from North America has already clinched a spot in the knockout stage of the World Cup. The USA could be next. Last night in Guadalajara,
2: Mexico have beaten South Korea by 1-0. Mexico have won Group A.
1: On Fox TV, Mexico, the first team to advance to the knockout stage, 1-0 over South Korea. Canada scored its first ever World Cup win, a dominant shutout, 6-0 over Qatar, behind a hat-trick from Jonathan David.
0: That's Fox's Jared Max. In two other matches, Switzerland beat Bosnia and Herzegovina 4-1. Czechia and South Africa tied 1-1. Today, the American team plays Australia, 3 p.m. Eastern on Fox. Golf's U.S. Open just resumed on New York's Long Island, finishing round one, which was delayed by fog. Round two has also just started. Wyndham Clark has a 3-shot lead. I'm Dave Anthony, and this is Fox News.
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4: And good morning, 6:05, Friday morning. Sky's mostly clear. There looks like there's a few clouds here and there, but it's more clear than not, although that could change. I mean, it's South Dakota. We know it could change. Right now, 54 outside as it starts to brighten up. We're looking for a slight chance of showers in the area. Probably between like 9 o'clock this morning and 2 or 3 this afternoon. 77 going to be our high. So it's not going to be as warm as it's been. A little bit cooler, a little bit rainy, gusty winds, a possibility all day long. Overnight tonight, partly cloudy, 54. 1 in 3 chance of showers on your Saturday, predominantly in the afternoon. Otherwise, sunshine on either end of the rain, 84, the expected high. Chance of thunderstorms and showers overnight Saturday night, 58 for a low. Then on Sunday, showers likely again. Thunderstorms possible in the afternoon. We're looking for a high temperature of only around 72. The chance of precip around 70%. And then Monday, we kick off a new week with part-time sunshine and a high of 77 in the forecast. We will keep an eye on the weather. We will let you know if it changes as the day goes on. Two men have officially been indicted in connection with the disappearance and death of 14-year-old McKenna Wendell. She was reported missing on March 13th and discovered dead just 6 days later in Brookings County. Federal authorities say that 51-year-old Mark Milk of Sioux Falls is facing multiple charges, including distribution of cocaine resulting in death and transporting a minor across state lines for illegal sexual activity. 38-year-old John Rognes of Brookings is also being charged as an accessory, accused of helping Milk avoid arrest. Officials confirmed that there are no homicide charges at this point in time, but they stress that the case remains under active investigation. This is Sioux Falls Police Chief John Toom.
5: It is still ongoing to this day. Regardless of the announcements, we still have our investigation that we're looking at. When these types of stories come up, you have to trust that the collective law enforcement effort that is being pursued here is one of justice and to do things the right way to make sure things get to where they need to be.
4: Now, court records allege that Milk provided drugs that led to Wendell's death and took a minor across state lines. Authorities say that the three individuals traveled between Minnesota, South Dakota, and Iowa. The federal jurisdiction for the case is centered in Sioux City in Iowa because authorities say that is where the most grievous of the offenses actually occurred. Now, Mark Milk was previously sentenced to life in prison without parole. That's after he pled guilty in a 1993 manslaughter case that involved a deadly stabbing. According to reporting from South Dakota Searchlight and Beth Wharton at Dakota News Now, Milk was later released from prison after former Governor Kristi Noem commuted his sentence in 2023, making him eligible for parole. A U.S. attorney says that additional details in this case, including the autopsy findings, will be presented in court. Federal and tribal law enforcement agencies are joining forces to crack unsolved gun cases on the Pine Ridge Reservation. The FBI, ATF, Oglala Sioux Tribe, and U.S. Attorney's Office are calling it an effort to clear what ultimately became the name of the entire process, a ballistic backlog. They're testing hundreds of guns that have been seized over the years by tribal police. U.S. Attorney Ron Parsons says it's a lot of work, but you got to check them all.
6: They learned that there was a backlog of about between 500 and 600 guns that had been seized in various circumstances by tribal law enforcement over the years, but never tested through the ATF's national system.
4: Now, once they test these guns, the markings are then entered into the ATF's national database. That's where investigators can search for

0: any matches tied to crimes on the reservation or anywhere else, for that matter. Parsons says the process, it's like testing fingerprints and DNA.
1: The casings really do, they are like a DNA finger or a fingerprint. Each casing fired by a gun is unique, or each gun produces a unique casing when it's fired. But that casing is repeated every time that same gun is fired.
0: Now, investigators say that this sort of work has already produced one match with a gun that was found in another part of South Dakota, linked to a 2022 murder that took the life of 6-year-old Logan Warrior Goings. Logan was killed when someone fired 14 rounds into his family's home, striking him while he was sitting on a couch. Federal officials say the goal now is to turn old evidence into new leads and bring answers to families who are still waiting for justice. And a first-of-its-kind NASCAR event this weekend is going to happen in California, and it's going to actually carry a direct tie to South Dakota. The San Diego Naval Base Coronado is hosting 3 NASCAR races, including Sunday's Cup Series event, all on an active military base. Each Cup car has been assigned a Navy Mission Command, and the number 38 car of Front Row Motorsports, driven by Zane Smith, has been paired up with Littoral Combat Ship 38, also known as the USS Pier. Culinary Specialist Chief Petty Officer Donald Eddy says the crew is pretty proud to see their ship represented on the track.
2: I think we did get kind of lucky since our whole number being 38 matched up with his car. So it might be as simple as that. They put the a picture of the ship's crest on his vehicle, actually, just right behind his windshield where he'll be driving at. So if anyone tunes in, they'll be able to see the Pier crest getting represented, and I'm looking forward to actually watching the race on Sunday.
0: Now, Eddie says that the connection goes beyond race weekend. Several sailors from the USS Pier are going to be visiting the capital city and Fort Pier from June 29th through July the 5th, a dozen of them to be exact. They're expecting some NASCAR visitors to stop by the ship. It's a pretty big deal. Sunday's Cup race, if you're interested, is set to go off at 3 o'clock. You can watch it on Prime Video. Mostly clear skies, but there are clouds. There could be more clouds. I haven't been outside for an hour, so I could be wrong. But either way, it's shaping up to be a decent day. 54 right now. From the WNAX newsroom, at 11 minutes after the hour, I'm Tim Borman.
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6: What does USDA's latest look at meat production forecast reveal trend-wise? I'm Danielle Drotzman with your Farm News Update. For the most part, U.S. meat production by species is expected to increase for this year and next, according to USDA's latest monthly forecast.
7: 2027 beef production was raised by 70 million. For pork production, our 2026 production forecast is virtually unchanged. Higher weights we expect to carry into 2027, leading to about a 40 million pound increase in pork production. An increase in broiler production for 2026, expect some of that growth to continue into 2027 as well.
6: That's USDA World Agriculture Outlook Board Chair Mark Jekanowski. And he also has a look at June forecast for meat prices.
7: Price changes this month for all the main species were pretty small. Steers for 2026, we raised our forecast by 50 cents per hundredweight, but didn't make any change to our 2027 steer price forecast. Hogs, on the other hand, we lowered our price forecast for both 2026 and 2027 by $1.75 per hundredweight. Still pretty good margins in the hog industry, but just observing maybe a little bit weaker demand than we had expected, not pulling those prices up quite as much as we might have expected, especially given the very strong cattle and beef prices. In terms of poultry, our broiler price forecast, we reduced by 0.5 cent per pound for 2026 and by 2.5 cents per pound for 2027, reflecting larger supplies for both this year and next. But again, margins there remain favorable. Turkey prices have seen some strength lately. We increased our forecast by 1.3 cents per pound for 2026, now 161.2 cents per pound, but didn't make any change to our 2027 price forecast.
6: And again, that's World Agricultural Outlook Board Chair Mark Jekanowski. And with your farm news update, I'm Danielle Drotzman.

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6: It's Friday. You ain't got no job. And you ain't got shit to do.
7: It's a Friday.

0: never ending debate.
1: It is almost a telethon.
0: Information coming out of your ears.
1: Just for us.
0: Stick around next hour. We have the juggling monkeys and the turtle races.
1: Ted the Magician will be joining us.
0: As we raise money for people helping Tim and Chloe. A celebration. We don't need money. Just send us breakfast.
1: If you could send over breakfast, Red Bulls, maybe Monsters. Do not bring us 5-hour energies. I don't like them.
0: Our entire plan is we're going to give you the beginnings of a bunch of stories, and we're not going to end them. And then Chloe and I are going to go take naps somewhere. And then this afternoon, when the drive time show starts, we're just going to give you the ends of all the stories. So you have to figure out which ending goes with which story.
1: Yeah, mix and match. We're truly taking the spirit of the drive time into the early morning get-together.
0: In other words, we're just not going to finish. Hey, let's take a look at the weather. It's going to be a little bit cool today. We're looking for a high, ultimately, around 77. Chance of showers through the bulk of the afternoon. Partly cloudy overnight, 54. Chance of showers again on Saturday, 84 for a high. And a chance of thunderstorm showers on Sunday as well. Highs in the lower 70s. We'll keep an eye on it. We'll let you know if it changes. 54 right now outside the WNAX studios. Disco music Friday morning. Chloe has an iced. What is that?
1: I had to ask the lady at Scooters because I forgot what it was called and they removed it from their menu.
0: How'd you get it?
1: I was like, what is that? What's that? You got smoothie with a energy drink in it? She got Vertigo. I'll take one of those.
0: It's not on the menu anymore.
1: It's a Vertigo, you stupid idiot. Okay, well, you know what? I just came here for your delicious everything bagels and an energy drink smoothie, okay? My bad. I'll try not to do that again. I hate when people are snippy. How dare you take an early morning job and be mad?
0: Exactly. Ladies and gentlemen, it's your first hot take of the day on this Friday morning. Do I have anything that would be like good music for a hot take? I feel like Vaughn. I could find some music here.
1: Hold on. It would only be like Vaughn. Hold on. If you turn the music that we're listening to right now entirely off. Good. Now spend about 30 seconds looking for a different song that's actually, and then just wind up at the same song.
0: No. Here's what we're going to do instead. It is Friday. It's June 19th. It's the early morning get-together on 570 WNAX. If you're keeping an eye on the calendar, here's how things are shaping up. We are 15 days away from Independence Day. So if fireworks are not already in your garage, they're probably in someone else's. Actually, that's not entirely true. They don't go on sale in South Dakota until the 27th. But on the 27th, I expect you to be in line and be buying more than snakes and smoke bombs. Do not make me roll out the Tage Joe Dirt soliloquy. Labor Day is 80 days out. That marks

0: The unofficial end of summer. Yeah, it's going to be here before you're ready. Halloween is 134 days away right now. That means you still got plenty of time to pretend that you're going to plan your costume early and then absolutely not do that. Thanksgiving is 160 days out, followed by Christmas at 189, and then we flip the calendar to a brand new year at 195 days. So technically, right now, we are closer to 2027 than we are to last Christmas.
1: Why would you say that to me?
0: Because it's early and you're already depressed, so why not just keep it on? It's also June 19th. That is Juneteenth. Which is a holiday based on the slaves being freed, which they actually were freed 2 years earlier. But this holiday is based on the fact that Texas had the same mail delivery service as South Dakota, and they didn't hear for 2 years.
1: Did I ever tell you about the time last year I went to the ocean.
0: Oh my gosh.
1: Went to Maryland.
0: Hold on, you went where?
1: The ocean. The smaller of the two. I know there's money. But anyway, we went to Maryland and we were in Washington, D.C. We went to went to go see Les Mis at the Kennedy Center, notably not the Trump Center. Okay, and
0: we can't say that anymore. It's the Kennedy Center, not the center.
1: Exactly. So we're in there, we're sat down, you know, my mom and I are just chatting, looking at the playbill, blah, blah, blah. Two people behind us who I come to find out, I think, are a father and daughter, but from the way it was going, it seemed like a really, really awkward first date because the guy, for the entirety of the 15 minutes that we were sitting there before the show started, was explaining essentially the Wikipedia version of Juneteenth.
0: Oh.
1: It was amazing.
0: Wow.
1: I've never learned so much and so little at the same time. It was, and I was like, are they like on a, is this like the first time and he's decided that this is how he's going to introduce himself? No, they were actually related.
0: Well, you should have turned around and said, pardon me, is she your co-host?
1: No, I would not do that.
0: Oh, okay. Well, it is Juneteenth.
1: So I've got a deep and personal knowledge of Juneteenth and a real fond appreciation.
0: All right. I'm not going to talk about it. Because there are other holidays on the calendar today.
1: I would just wish that we here could get Juneteenth off, but there's amazingly not much radio programming.
0: We probably will. It's just going to take 2 years before we find out. That's how it works. But here's the holidays we know for sure
1: didn't
0: are going
1: you know?
0: On today.
1: You were free for two whole years.
0: and these are the holidays that Chloe and I will be celebrating. It is World Sauntering Day. Slow down, take a stroll. You don't need to walk fast. Don't count your steps. You're not speed walking. You're not making power laps around the station. You are strolling from point A to maybe point B.
1: I mean, would it be worse if Crawford did saunter around the station?
0: It would be worse if he sauntered.
1: Thank you.
0: It would be, yes. it is Garfield the Cat Day.
1: I didn't know he had his own day.
0: He does. So this is a day for feeling lazy, sarcastic, and carb heavy. Now, we're not saying you got to bring us lasagna.
1: Now, hold on.
0: But we won't argue.
1: There's only one day where I get to be lazy, sarcastic, and
0: oh no,
1: carb heavy?
0: No. Today, you just do it with feline overtones in honor of Garfield. For Vaughn, who is not here
1: right now,
0: and Vaughn, who did not give me his vacation paperwork to allow him to not be here today.
1: Yet.
0: I asked him for it yesterday. I said, I need that before you leave today.
1: Oh, and he didn't. I didn't remind him, so you'd be very proud of me.
0: I reminded him right before I left. Wow. I need that. Oh, yeah.
1: He was already thinking about someone else.
0: Yeah, well, Vaughn, it's National Flip-Flop Day, so go ahead and wear your toeless shoes.
1: They're not flip-flops.
0: They're stupid
1: what they are. They're slides.
0: That doesn't matter. They're stupid.
1: They're slides. They're not flip-flops. I will die on this hill.
0: And you can. Okay, flip-flops have the thing that goes between your toes, and they make noise when you walk. Slides, you just slide your foot in because you're incredibly lazy. Both of them are fine on teenage girls and young women who are going to the beach. On guys like Vaughn, it's like, what the hell are you thinking? Don't do that.
1: I have a real question. Do Birkenstocks count as

0: slides?
1: They should, but the thing is, I will draw the line. If your shoe is not made out of plastic, I will still call it a shoe.
0: Okay.
1: If it's made out of plastic, one, grow up. Two, cover your damn toes.
0: And three, if it's made out of plastic, it should at least be a Skechers light up.
1: Yeah, that's all we need. Vaughn in light up slides.
0: We should get Colin light up Skechers.
1: He could.
0: That would be awesome.
1: He could double his landing lights on an airport. And here's the one that really counts for today. It is National Martini Day.
0: Oh, you should have told me. I would have brought everything we need.
1: Olives, gin, vermouth, ice, and then just get out of our way, and we will enjoy ourselves.
0: There we go.
1: That takes care of the calendar days. Believe it or not, look at that. I typed all that up.
0: You typed it? Copy and paste it?
1: No. Because it wasn't as good. They didn't have jokes. I had to write in the hopefully slightly humorous lines.
0: Well, I mean, and you did.
1: Yeah, they were slightly, barely. 6:31. We got to. Oh, this is part where we look at the news headlines, stuff that's going on. The United States and Iran have signed the initial agreement aimed at ending the conflict, reopening the Strait of Hormuz. Markets reacted positively. Investors hope for lower energy prices and reduced tensions in the region. Negotiators are now entering a 60-day period to work on the remaining details, although the first round has already been canceled. I'm not sure what's going to go on with that. We're going to have to wait and see.
0: I think they call it the MOU. MOU.
1: Yeah.
0: Or maybe it's MO.
1: No, it's an MOU.
0: MOU.
1: No, you don't say it as a word. It's an MOU. Because O is a letter. A memorandum of understanding.
0: I'm saying the other people out there in the world call it the MOU.
1: I know they call it the MOU.
0: But you're saying you don't...
1: You don't call it a moo. It's a memorandum of understanding.
0: How's this? I'm going to do what I want.
1: Okay, I know. And it's because you've been under the umbrella of Vaughn.
0: No.
1: A man who cannot say no. FBI.
0: The Fibbies?
1: FBI.
0: I can say.
1: You can, but it is inherently wrong.
0: EPA?
1: No.
0: What's wrong with saying
1: you guys
0: Fibbies?
1: Talk about EPA and Fibby and Dia and Sia.
0: Dia. What? Why are you so pressed about this?
1: Because it's...
0: Did an acronym kill your mom or something? What happened?
1: Wow. I believe in the sanctimonious nature of a good acronym. They are there for a reason.
0: No, a good acronym should already spell out a word.
1: No,
0: okay?
1: I despise the fact that there are people hired on the staffs of our elected leaders whose only goal is to take some proposed cockamamie idea that this elected individual is like, hey, we should figure out a way to do this. And then it's like, I want to put a bill together. And here's what we're going to do. And I got together with my other senator friends, and we have all these terms. What do you think? Give it to Fred over in the Department of Acronyms. And Fred comes over, he's like, okay, we're going to call this what? And what stands for? And then he's going to have a bunch of words that spell out what. And they barely can go. You know.
0: Are you telling me that the Pelosi Act was not...
1: Oh,
0: was not a move of genius.
1: They had to work so hard.
0: If there's one thing Tim hates, it's people that work hard for wordplay.
1: It's people that work hard for stupid things and get paid an exorbitant amount of money for being...
0: No, they give that to the interns.
1: You don't... Everyone out there right now who is concerned about the proliferation of data centers and why do we need them and why are they all over? It's because there aren't enough interns who are smart enough to come up with these acronyms, and they have to use all sorts of AI power to come up with the words to fill out the acronym to make the name that fits the bill that their senator boss wants to introduce into Congress, and they have to use AI. And right now when they do that, all of a sudden we lose the capability to launch a nuclear strike against Cuba or China or North Dakota or whoever's torquing us off. And the next thing we know,

0: They're sucking all of our AI power because they're trying to figure out how to make this bill to protect the endangered turtles of Florida spell out the word save turtles so that they can introduce it and...
1: Okay, first of all,
0: I have to take a breath.
1: Florida would never protect a turtle. We're talking about California, all right? California out there protecting the minnow in that one pond that can't swim, okay? And if data centers are going to be the reason that we can nuke other people, then North Dakota has definitely got the most nukes.
0: Yeah, they're way ahead of the game. Their targeting system is absolutely unreal. If it comes down to data centers running the nuclear war when it happens, yeah.
1: Do you see the way the tides have turned against them? Yeah, you know, we should probably start investing in these data centers, they're telling me.
0: Would you like to play a game? You can just see it happening. It's just, oh my gosh.
1: Rook to E4, and then they just blow up Aberdeen.
0: That is an act of aggression. That is an act of aggression. You could have started with a hockey game, North Dakota. Swear to God, you could have started with a hockey game. Turn your aggression where it counts. I mean, I don't know if that's Minnesota or Canada or Montana, but come on.
1: Listen, blow up Sioux Falls all you want, but you take away Aberdeen and you take it a step too far. Too far!
0: Sioux Falls is a stretch, too.
1: Well, they do have the Empire Mall.
0: That's right.
1: Well, and we'd have to evacuate Scott from there
0: They've
1: first.
0: They've got a Costco. They've got a Chick-fil-A.
1: This is the only redeeming quality.
0: I still haven't been to a Chick-fil-A.
1: You want to go to a Chick-fil-A?
0: No, I really don't, but I still haven't been to one.
1: You complain because you don't want to do things, but the second the opportunity is taken from you, like a true American, you get mad. How dare you take this thing from me that I've never wanted or utilized in all my time here?
0: We're introducing a new bill, a petition. A petition to make Tim go to Chick-fil-A. And we're calling it the Tim at Chick-fil-A only petition, or taco.
1: You've lived long enough to become the very thing you hated.
0: See, but I did that without using AI or a data center.
1: You're working on the assumption that they use AI used AI.
0: That's how easy and stupid acronym production is. I just did that in...

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3: 570 WNAX, 640. It is 54 outside. We're going to talk about the weather. We're going to talk about how things are going with that South Fork fire, the one in the panhandle of Nebraska. And also a woman who's accused of swiping a whole bunch of money from a small town ambulance service in Iowa. She's entered a plea agreement, so we're going to tell you how she's hoping to avoid jail time. That's after we check in with Fox News.
4: Fox News, I'm Gianna Gelosi. Vice President J.D. Vance didn't leave for Switzerland last night for peace talks.
5: The White House putting out this statement saying the plans for the upcoming technical talks have not been finalized, and the U.S. delegation has been prepared to depart at the first available opportunity, but the logistics of these negotiations have never been simple or predictable. The announcement of the delay followed a report from a Hezbollah-allied media outlet that Iran was delaying sending its delegation to Switzerland over Israel's ongoing campaign in Lebanon.
4: Fox's Max Gordon, Homeland Security. Information obtained by Fox News Digital shows the White House UFC terror plot ringleader is an illegal migrant from Mexico.
6: His name is Abraham Alvarez. According to the Department of Homeland Security, Alvarez entered the U.S. on a B-2 visitor visa and failed to leave the U.S.
4: That's Fox's David Spund. 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
3: WNAX News, 642. Good morning, 54 outside right now. We've got some cloud cover. It's going to remain that way. Chance of showers, 30%. Probably until 2, 3 o'clock this afternoon. 77 going to be our high. Partly cloudy overnight tonight, 54 for a low tomorrow. 1 in 3 chance of showers and a high of 84 in the forecast. We'll keep an eye on the weather, let you know if it changes. All the evacuations have now been lifted for the South Fork fire near Crawford, Nebraska. That fire burned nearly 40,000 acres. Officials say it's 80% contained now. They also say specialized scooper aircraft played a key role in helping them gain the upper hand. Those aircraft pulled thousands of gallons of water without ever needing to land. Now, even with residents being allowed to return, there are some closures that remain in place for the White River Trail south of Highway 20. Officials are also urging drivers to use caution on any roads in the fire area. Stay alert for any changes. Conditions are improving. Crews are starting to scale back their operations. And a Northwest Iowa woman accused of stealing over $20,000 from a small town ambulance service is expected to plead guilty next month and repay the money. 53-year-old Jennifer Weber, who's a former treasurer for the Odo Ambulance Service, is being charged with first-degree theft. Investigators say that the thefts occurred between May of 2024 and February of 2025 in that Woodbury County community. Population, about 70. According to court documents that were filed on June 11th, Weber has reached a plea agreement, admitting to taking $20,154. Prosecutors say that she made dozens of unauthorized ATM withdrawals, used the service's debit card and other improper transactions, that she spent the money on things like airline ticket purchases. A hearing is set for July 21st. She is expected to formally enter her guilty plea at that time. Under the agreement, she would receive a suspended 10-year prison sentence, be placed on 5 years probation, and repay the funds that she took in monthly installments of $350 each month until the debt is cleared. A judge still has to approve that agreement. 54 overcast skies Friday morning. The early morning get together continues just a little bit. Stick around for it. From the WNAX newsroom, I'm Tim Borman.
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1: Just don't call us boring.
0: You know, the bad part is I asked her, please, to come in and help me out this morning.
1: You know what?
0: And I find out she's a North Dakota sympathizer.
1: You know, here's the other thing is, like, he's over here pretending like he's not going to get me back.
0: I'm not.
1: On the drive time show.
0: I am so innocent.
1: No.
0: I would never. I will be nothing but professional on the drive time show.
1: No, innocent until you can do something nifty, all right? Then you're going to be out here like, oh, well, actually, I'm glad you brought it up. Try to deny it, but I know the truth.
0: You really think I'm going to do something mean and make your program this afternoon not go smoothly? You know I would never do that to you.
1: Well, I never say never. It's like Justin Bieber said, you know.
0: Okay. I will never paraphrase Justin Bieber for any reason. In an effort.
1: This was a direct quote.
0: I know. That's even worse. The fact that you could directly quote Justin Bieber. In an effort to deflect the attention of North Dakota from South Dakota and send it northwards to Canada, it's time for us to take a look at a little bit of something that makes you wonder exactly what's going on north of the border. And this is troubling and a little bit baffling. There's an investigation going on in Canada, and our friends in North Dakota, with all the data center power that they have, keep an eye on these people because there's something not entirely right here. Canadian authorities say that 59-year-old Jeffrey Wall is a pilot. He has spent the past 30 years flying commercial jets.
1: 30 years.
0: 30 years of flying commercial jets. With the stamp of approval from the Canadian government, the Canadadians. And they found out that he doesn't have the proper certification.
1: Huh?
0: He flew hundreds of flights as a captain on major aircraft and does not have the license needed to legally command those planes. Officials are reviewing the records to determine how this oversight went unnoticed, not for a year, not for 2 years, not for 10 years, for 30 years.
1: Oh.
0: And also they're wondering whether or not safeguards may have failed along the way.
1: Oh, you're wondering, huh?
0: All of the passengers who flew under Captain Wall are left wondering just how thorough the pre-flight checks really are.
1: That's crazy.
0: 30 years of being an airline pilot and then some mid-level bureaucrat in a Canadian office without windows in Toronto goes, this fella, Wall, eh? He doesn't have a license, eh?
1: Well, I mean, to be fair. The only reason he was discovered was because of a bureaucrat, meaning he's had no troubles in his flights his entire career. So he's probably a really good pilot.
0: He probably is. I'm not saying he isn't. I would probably trust him more than some of the people who have jumped through all the hoops. But. For you Canadadians, what are you doing?
1: Stop checking paperwork.
0: Obviously.
1: I mean, I think a lot of people would say if there's one thing Canada's not going to do, it's check paperwork.
0: It's quite possible they only found him because they had some intern who wasn't put on acronym duty.
1: Okay. You're obsessed with this.
0: You're
1: obsessed with it, and I won't say that it's ruining your life, but it's affecting your life for sure.
0: No.
1: Your quality of life is going down.
0: No.
1: Because you're focused on the wrong things.
0: My quality of life is absolutely top notch. Top shelf.
1: Ooh.
0: Good to go. I'm liking my quality of life. You want to take a look at a couple news stories?
1: I guess.
0: Okay, we can do that.

0: Vaughn has buttons all over creation.
1: Yeah.
0: Scott's are all in order, but my God, they're tiny and there's a bunch of them.
1: Yes.
0: And a bunch of them don't work.
1: Really?
0: Yes, really. A bunch of them don't work. One of my favorite stories. Troy Wellman is the sheriff of Moody County, South Dakota. He's been sworn in as the president of the National Sheriff's Association for the 2026-27 term. That group represents sheriffs and sheriff's offices across the country. He has previously served on the executive committee for that association and also as the president of the South Dakota Sheriff's Association. So for the next year, he's in charge of the National Sheriff's Association. Congratulations,
1: but is
0: Sheriff Wellman.
1: Large?
0: Job well done.
1: And in charge.
0: Oh, he is. Sheriff Wellman is large and in charge. And I do not mean that like he is a large guy. I mean, he's got an awesome beard, and he is good to go, and he's on top of it. And
1: you heard it here on WNAX first.
0: I did not call.
1: He is large and in charge.
0: And I mean that in the best possible way.
1: Don't arrest me, please.
0: No. He won't, because he's a fair good sheriff. And that's a good thing. That's a wise move on the part of the National Sheriff's Association. They made the right kind of selection.
1: What is this propaganda right now?
0: I'm saying that he's a guy who's been around for a long time. People know him. He's a good guy.
1: You could say he's kind of a big deal.
0: I could say he's kind of a big deal. He's a big wheel. He's the guy.
1: Uh-oh.
0: He's the guy.
1: You getting a call from Big Sheriff?
0: I'm putting all of them on block right now just in case. I gotta make sure I do that. Okay, we gotta do this. This is a double-edged sword. One, I'm playing this because the Twins won last night, 9-3. They swept the Texas Rangers.
1: Yeah.
0: So that's a big deal. They're still under 500, but they swept the Texas Rangers. Tonight, Arizona, late first pitch is like after 8 o'clock.
1: Yeah.
0: Tonight. So that's coming up. The other reason I'm playing this, it's a polka.
1: It is a polka.
0: It's called the Twins Polka. And this is great. Here we go now. Hey. Now, the reason that I enjoy the polka is because you know what kicked off last night?
1: Polka?
0: No. It's polka-centric.
1: Oh, Tabor Check Days.
0: That's right. Fireworks last night after the Bluebirds game. Check Days officially underway. The polkas will be playing. The beer will be flowing. The kolaches will be awesome.
1: They've even got baking demonstrations for the kolaches, which, you know, I have considered attending. But honestly, I'm kind of afraid to learn how to make a kolache because I would use that power for evil, not good.
0: I love a good kolache. I didn't get any of the ones that you guys were so graciously gifted.
1: They're in the fridge.
0: I can't eat one because I watched Coconut Man, Mr. Yankton. What is that face that he makes when he's eating? I know he had dental work done yesterday, and that may be why his jaw was offset.
1: And listen, I told him.
0: But he has a face shaped like a football, but when he's eating kolaches and making a video, it's like someone tried to kick a field goal.
1: Not to, like, violate HIP or anything, but, you know, like, he's got more dental work coming up. I'm like, are they taking your teeth for, like, scientific reasons, or what's happening? He won't tell me.
0: Yeah.
1: But it might have something to do with the kolache eating, yeah.
0: But, I mean, if you hit our Facebook page and you see Vaughn up close, and he gives you that nod of wisdom.
1: That's a nice way to put it.
0: And the chin takes a hard shift to the right.
1: He's got the chin waggle.
0: Like 35 degrees off center. And it looks like someone just kicked the bottom of the football going for 3 points from 40-some yards out. And then he gives you the solemn nod of wisdom. You can't see it right now, but I'm doing it. And it hurts my chin. So with that in mind, we're going to try and figure out what the nod of wisdom means. You stick around. We got news coming your way. Top of the hour. It's the early morning get together. 570 WNAX 54 outside. Thanks for joining.

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5: He insists the deal with Iran he signed Wednesday is a great one. I'm Dave Anthony, Fox News, but President Trump was pressed on that on the Axios show with Mark Caputo.
6: You had talked about you only wanted unconditional surrender. And,
7: well,
6: the MOU doesn't look like unconditional surrender.
7: Well, it really probably is unconditional surrender.
6: It is?
7: I think so.
5: The president says the deal prevents Iran from getting a nuclear weapon and reopens the Strait of Hormuz for shipping, but some in Congress are critical, including Republicans.
8: They're going to get $300 billion no matter where it comes from. They're going to have sanctions that we had before the war removed.
5: Congressman Rich McCormick also tells Fox,
8: they really will have a lot of money freed up now to rebuild their military, and I really don't like that. I don't trust this regime at all.
5: The deal opens up 60 days of nuclear talks, and Vice President Vance's trip to take part in those today did not happen.
9: Negotiators were going to be meeting in Switzerland, but the meeting has now been postponed. The White House putting out this statement saying the plans for the upcoming technical talks have not been finalized, and the U.S. delegation has been prepared to depart at the first available opportunity. But the logistics of these negotiations have never been simple or predictable.
5: Fox's Max Gordon in Dubai. There are reports Iran wasn't going to go, upset over new fighting in Lebanon between Israel and Hezbollah militants. At least 18 people reported dead, and along with four Israeli soldiers. The U.S. military has blown up another suspected drug smuggling boat off South America's coast, killing three on board. It's now more than 200 alleged narco-terrorists who died in this operation targeting drug trafficking since September. In New York City, those shots were fired in Times Square, where a fight broke out and someone was also slashed with a knife in the neck and hospitalized. People also were running cover for cover in another shooting a few blocks away. Later, one person's in custody, police searching for more. It all happened hours after a massive victory parade celebrating the New York Knicks NBA championship. 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
5: The Obama Presidential Center opens to the public today after a celebrity-filled open

0: Ceremony in Chicago, the former president says,
1: "More than anything, I hope this center will serve as an affirmation of just how special, how precious our democracy truly is."
2: Every living former president and first lady here to commemorate this event, except for President Trump, who was not invited and who has compared the Obama Presidential Center to trash. And the Obamas took plenty of veiled shots against President Trump and his policies during the remarks, like Michelle Obama touting her husband's accomplishments, noting to applause that Obama won a peace prize. The Obamas also talked about how they hope this center, the largest and most expensive in presidential library history, will be a resource for the city's crime and poverty-ridden South Side. It's also worth noting some of the contractors who actually built the center weren't celebrating. They were protesting over millions of dollars in payments that they say they are still owed.
0: Fox's Garrettini in Chicago. A Republican who's been absent from Congress for months is getting ready to return in New Jersey.
3: A political consultant to Republican Congressman Tom Kaine Jr. says he is set to return June 30th, saying the congressman, who has an unspecified illness, is eager to return to in-person work and resume a full schedule. Kaine last voted in the House March 5th, and April post to social media said he's been dealing with a personal medical issue and his doctors expected him to recover.
0: Fox's Lisa Lacera. Democrats hope to vote Kaine out in November as they try to win back control of Congress. On Wall Street, no trading on this Juneteenth holiday that'll also close schools and banks and post offices. At soccer's World Cup, Mexico shut out South Korea, becoming the first team to advance to the next round. And Team USA hopes to do the same this afternoon after beating Paraguay in their opening match last week. The Americans play
4: Ford F-150. It doesn't just raise the bar, it is the bar. It's 7 o'clock. This is WNAX News with News Director Tim Borman.
5: And good morning, 7:05, Friday morning. Overcast skies right now outside, 55. The current temperature, chance of showers, 1 in 3. Probably through the early to mid-afternoon hours today, 77 going to be our high. Partly cloudy tonight, 54 for a low. 30% chance of rain on Saturday. Expect a high of 84. Chance of thunderstorms and showers overnight Saturday night. We're going to drop to 58. Then on Sunday, up to a 70% chance of rain, likely. Maybe even a thunderstorm in the afternoon. 72 going to be our high temperature. Monday, we kick off a new week with partly sunny skies. 77, the expected high in the forecast from the National Weather Service. Record high on this date set in 1953. We got up to 102 degrees. 42 was the record low in 1976. Yesterday, 76 the high, 57 the low here at the WNAX studios. Current temperatures around the region this morning in Fargo, they've got 56, 55 in Jamestown. That's where they hold our fate in their hands. The Twin Cities are at 54, Fergus Falls 55, Des Moines reports 58, Cherokee is at 54, Sioux City has 56. In Lincoln, 59, 58 in Ainsworth, and across South Dakota, starting on the west end, Rapid City is at 53, Pierre has 58, it's 55 in Aberdeen, 56 in Brookings. The old hometown of Corsica this morning is at 58, and here at the WNAX studios, we're sitting at 55. Sioux Falls mayoral candidate Christine Erickson is pushing back hard against a new political attack ad. She calls the ad blatantly false. Now, the ad was produced by a political action committee called Government That Works, and it labels Erickson as a data center sellout. It claims she supports higher electric bills for residents. Erickson said that isn't true. She says her position has been clear. Data centers should pay their own way without shifting costs onto homeowners. She made that point earlier this week in no uncertain terms to our friends at Kello Radio.
6: They need to pay their own way. And they also need to make sure that they're not going to be a burden on our most precious resources, such as electricity and water. We have to protect that.
5: Now, the data center issue has become a major flashpoint in the Sioux Falls mayor's race. Questions over power demand, infrastructure costs, whether or not residents could be left paying more for putting one of these centers in. Erickson says that the ad misrepresents her record and her position. The PAC behind the ad, they haven't backed away one bit. They just keep reinforcing it. Race comes to a head this coming Tuesday, the 23rd, when they finally vote in who the next mayor of Sioux Falls is going to be. In Nebraska, the attorney general is taking the city of Lincoln to court over their new minimum wage ordinance. Attorney General Mike Hilgers is asking for a preliminary injunction to block Lincoln's ordinance before it can take effect. Now, the fight centers on whether or not the city can set their own wage rules after state lawmakers changed Nebraska's voter-approved minimum wage law. Earlier this year, the legislature capped annual minimum wage increases at 1.75% and allowed a lower youth wage of $13.50 an hour for some younger workers. The city council in Lincoln responded to that by passing an ordinance restoring the wage increases that were approved by Nebraska voters in 2022, including a $15 minimum wage per hour for youth workers. Now, Hilger says that conflicts with state law, and it would let Lincoln act like what he calls a super legislature on a statewide issue.
7: This is an effective rewrite of the statute, because what the state has said is you shall pay people at this rate, and what the city of Lincoln is saying, no, you shall pay them at this higher rate. You cannot do both.
5: Now, Hilgers argues that businesses could face higher labor costs, the prices for goods and services could rise, not only in Lincoln, but in areas surrounding it. Councilman James Michael Bowers, who introduced the ordinance, says the city is honoring the will of the voters and fighting for working families.
8: The Attorney General seems to think that voters don't have the ability to raise the minimum wage, so it's not surprising that he also believes that the city does not also. So he can have his opinion, and I look forward to continuing to fight for working families.
5: Lincoln officials say they'll review the filing. They say the ordinance is aimed at improving economic security. The case could stretch even further and affect Omaha, where city leaders are considering a similar minimum wage proposal, making a law to supersede the state law. And finally, the regional farm economy is showing its strongest signs of life in nearly 3 years. Creighton University's monthly Rural Main Street Index turned in a strong performance this month, reflecting better conditions across rural communities that are tied closely to agriculture and energy. But the rebound still has pressure included. Farmers are still dealing with high input costs for seed, fertilizer, fuel, equipment. Many aren't seeing grain prices keeping pace with those expenses out of pocket. Gary Brandt is the CEO of Cooperative Producers Incorporated in Hastings, Nebraska. He says lagging grain prices may be actually the bigger problem.
9: You know, a 7-cent swing on the price of corn can absorb like a $60 swing in the price of a ton of fertilizer because of the math. And so grain prices is critical.
5: Now, the Rural Main Street Index is based on surveys of bank CEOs in rural areas across a 10-state region. A stronger reading suggests more confidence in Main Street business, farm income, local lending conditions. South Dakota's number was even stronger than the regional average, despite a 50% drop in exports of farm goods and livestock during the first quarter of the year. Economists say that it shows the farm economy is improving, but still facing a difficult mix of high costs, weaker commodity prices, and trade pressure overall. We've got overcast skies, 54 degrees. Make that 55 on your Friday morning. From the WNAX newsroom at 11 minutes after the hour, I'm Tim Borman.
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7: I'm Nicole Murray with Your Money Now. Roelof Botha, who worked with Elon Musk at PayPal in the dot-com era, is joining the SpaceX board. Since 2003, Botha has worked at venture capital firm Sequoia, which is a big investor in SpaceX. The rocket company completed a record IPO last week and has a market cap of $2.5 trillion. Electric vehicle giant BYD is interested in getting involved with the Formula One motor racing circuit as it aims to boost its brand outside its home market of China, where it already has a strong foothold. Liberty Media, owned F1, already contains European and U.S. auto manufacturers like Ferrari, Mercedes-Benz, Ford Motor, and more. Johnny Walker maker Diageo's new boss, Dave Lewis, has asked executives to cut headcount and other costs as he begins restructuring the struggling spirits group. The Financial Times reports that Lewis has set cost reduction targets for members of Diageo's executive committee rather than specifying the number of roles to eliminate. That's Your Money Now.
8: 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I grew up in Windom, Minnesota, and I listen to 570 WNAX.
9: 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I'm Keith Weinberg with your Farm News Update. That has been a driver here as of late, cash cattle prices as well as our box beef values. 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
10: Good observation, because choice is up. The spread between choice and select is widening out again to that $20 plus level. Tells me feedlots are becoming more current. Demand is good. Asking prices are higher, but a big push, we saw that on the board, on expectations for firmer cash and some technical buying. Bullish traders could be scratching their heads a little bit going, well, where's the follow through today? And I guess I'm one of those. You know, the volatility in that market, a dollar higher, dollar lower, is almost neutral anymore. Feeder cattle continue to have a firm undertone. Milk market continues to struggle. That's a market that we don't touch too often on, but big supply is there and new contract low on several of the contracts today. So unfortunately, just not seeing that demand cycle in on that market yet.
9: Over on the hog side of things, we are seeing a little bit higher market right now, Brian, and cash. I see some early sales here so far, 97, 98 in that general area. Your take on the hog side?
10: Yeah, and all of a sudden that puts the cash market ahead of the June, July contract, particularly in July. We're going to focus on July right now at 94.45. So now all of a sudden that's flipped, where for several months the board price on, in particular the summer months, we're holding $10 to $14, $10 to $15 premiums. Cash index price right now 91.93. So maybe there's, you know, expectations that the cash will firm some, but it doesn't seem like the board yet is done going down. You look at this July contract, it had peaked, as we've mentioned before. It seems to be getting ahead of itself.

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0: It's a disco day.
1: Is this disco?
0: This is a disco tune.
1: It's like Amy Stewart. Mad Max.
0: Early morning get together, 570 WNAX, Jim Bordick, Chloe Beltran, Amy Stewart. That's right. You're here. You got coffee. You're good to go. This is the excuse for you to dance around the kitchen while we say stupid stuff. Or not.
1: Yeah.
0: We say nothing stupid.
1: Well.
0: We're 1 hour into the 12-hour marathon. That is the Tim and Chloe show. We're working on acronyms. I wish we had an intern. That would make it so much easier. I'm thinking, right now I'm leaning towards, it's a Taco Friday.
1: Taco Friday?
0: Taco. Tim and Chloe on the air.
1: I mean, it's the best one so far.
0: It's not that good. It's not that good. If you got an acronym, we'll take it.
1: Correction. If you've got a kind acronym, we will take it. I imagine people could come up with plenty of acronyms for this.
0: Yeah. Hey, we won't accept anything that includes the letter S or M. Because we have an idea of what could be there. I forgot to do an early morning question today.
1: Oh, my gosh.
0: Which is supposedly a part of the early morning get-together. I know it's one of Scott's favorite parts. He just loves coming up with the early morning questions. Okay, that's a lie.
1: Is that facetious?
0: The old big-time facetious. he usually does something like, ah, you ever had a good French fry?
1: That's a great question, though. Have you ever had a good French fry? And do you remember the French fry?
0: Yeah.
1: Because I've had great French fries, but do I remember them?
0: No.
1: Right.
0: Okay, here's a fair question. I like this. This is a very fair question because I like Burger King French fries.
1: Mm-hmm.
0: When you get them and they're fresh and they're out of the fryer and they're hot, they're salty, they're crispy, they're good to go. Their shelf life is short.
1: It is, yeah.
0: Like 90 seconds after they're out of the fryer, after you've had that first one, it's like, oh, that's just sort of an oil.

0: soaked potato. It's no longer good. It doesn't last long. So out of fast food fries,
1: yeah,
0: which ones have the best shelf life?
1: Oh my gosh.
0: That's
1: like, how long are we talking?
0: I don't know. I mean, I've been to places where the fries don't come fresh.
1: Yeah.
0: But I've been to places where the fries come fresh, and they're, like, awesome. Dairy Queen, you get them fresh, and they're really good, and they stay good for quite a while through the meal.
1: Yeah.
0: You know, Culver's, they come fresh. They're pretty good. They don't last through the meal. Burger King, short shelf life. McDonald's, they're fries, but are they real potatoes?
1: Right. And then you have to get the McDonald's fries fresh out of the fryer, you know, because if you wait too long, they get all hard and stuff, and then it's just not an enjoyable experience. And it doesn't matter that they're McDonald's French fries anymore, or that they're maybe not even made out of potato.
0: It,
1: you know.
0: Yeah, we sort of backed our way into a decent thought-provoking thing here.
1: So maybe Scott has a bunch of great early morning questions. He's not thinking about them from the right angle.
0: It could be.
1: They're in his brain ready to go. He's just not a fan of the early morning question, so he doesn't spin it the right way.
0: That could be.
1: Now he's like setting himself up for
0: failure.
1: Early morning question failure.
0: French fry failure. And the French fry failure is the worst kind of failure.
1: We call that 3 F's.
0: That's the only acronym we allow in that.
1: The 3 F's, French, now, fry, and failure.
0: Now, having been, since both of us have been to Bob's.
2: Bob's Bar.
0: Home of the awesome burgers and incredible onion rings.
1: Yeah.
0: And cheese balls to die for.
1: You're making me hungry.
0: And the deep fried cauliflower, which was pretty darn good.
2: I love me a good deep fried cauliflower. You get that, bad boy. Oh my god!
1: I used to think I hated cauliflower until I had the deep fried cauliflower, and then I realized I just wasn't enjoying cauliflower to its fullest extent. I also do like regular cauliflower now too, so I'm not just a big fat fatty. I'm just a big fatty.
0: But
1: big difference.
0: They have good fries. Fries stay fresh. Your thoughts on fries? We'll take them. If you dare to go out in public and expose your French fry fallacies and flights of fancy.
1: Hopefully those are the only fallacies people are exposing.
0: But any fallacies, flights of fancy that are French fry fixated are welcome. Yeah, 1-800-367-9629, 1-800-367-WNAX. I couldn't come up with any more F words for that sentence.
1: If you could fathom French fry failure, well.
0: Fallacies or fixations?
1: Fall in line, everybody.
0: Facts now. For Pete's sake.
1: All facts, no cap.
0: That's not bad. That is not bad. Let's do this. Because we got to do a couple of news headlines every segment. It's what keeps us sounding like we actually have an idea of what's going on in the world. Forecasters are tracking Tropical Storm Arthur near the Texas coast. I bring it up only because it's Arthur with an A. It's the first one. Heavy rain, life-threatening flooding expected in parts of Texas and neighboring Gulf Coast communities over the next several days. Emergency officials are urging residents in low-lying areas to stay weather aware. Or don't live in a low-lying area.
1: Don't swing low, sweet chariot.
0: That's just sad.
1: Why?
0: Because it feels like you're mocking Texans who live in a gully.
1: You were literally like, "Our baby just don't live in a low-lying area."
0: A low-lying area. It's not the same as mocking.
1: There's a big difference, you idiot, between what I said just now and what you said afterwards. And the difference is that I said it more sophisticated.
0: They're resting. You're implying that Texans can't get out of the gully.
1: You just want to make it sound like I think Coolsville sucks.
0: I'm trying to get the North Dakota heat off my back.
1: Yeah, well, you don't even have to worry about North Dakota. They're going after Bone Steel first.
0: We don't know that for sure.
1: Well, let's make sure it happens. Everybody.

0: Bone Steel, if you can hear me right now, Bone Steel, please start saying rude things about North Dakota. So that the red sniper dot lands on your community first, and they don't take Aberdeen from us.
1: I believe the problem is that North Dakota is going to hold me responsible because I expose their evil plans. With all their data centers and all their number-crunching AI capabilities.
0: It wasn't you.
1: North of the border.
0: No, it was the movie Fargo. That's when people realized that people in North Dakota do more than just hang around and build data centers. They kill people, too. Blah, blah, blah, blah, blah. Just like that. Head first.
1: Never seen the movie Fargo.
0: Me?
1: No, I've never.
0: Oh, you
1: I've never. Never.
0: Well, you know about...
1: I know about the it. Chipper. I know it exists. I know. Yes, I know about the chipper. But
0: have you ever seen Tucker and Dale versus Evil?
1: Yes.
0: Okay, that's basically Fargo.
1: It's better.
0: It's so much better.
1: I like
0: it's so much better.
1: I watch. I'm going to be honest. I'd seen the title and I wanted to watch that.
0: Yeah.
1: And
0: yeah.
1: I found it on one of our services on our streaming nonsense. You know, God bless me. I know I sound like an old man, but cable was easier.
0: Cable.
1: On so many levels, because you just had your channels and you went, and now it's like, I want to watch, and you got to go to, oh no, I got to go here, oh, I need this one, I need this service, and by the time you find the service you need to find the thing you want to watch, you no longer give a damn.
0: Mm-hmm.
1: But anyway, that's beside the point. That's my gripe for that. That movie, I'd seen the title, I wanted to watch it, and I finally found it,
0: mm-hmm.
1: and it was Taryn, the middle daughter. And she was watching TV with me, and she's like, what's this? I said, it's called Tucker and Dale versus Evil. She's like, that sounds stupid.
0: It is.
1: And then she was like,
0: let's watch it.
1: I'm like, we're going to watch it. And she's like, oh, gosh. And I'm like, we're going to watch it. I said, you're going to watch it with me. And she goes, I'm getting Tage out here, too. I'm going to make her watch it also because I'm not going to suffer alone.
0: No.
1: And she got Tage out there also. I had to stop the movie because they demanded that I make some popcorn.
0: Yeah.
1: And then I had to restart it and back up a little bit so they didn't miss anything. And it got done. They were like, okay, that was good.
0: That's a great movie.
1: And we enjoyed it. So that was an oddity. I marked that one up as a victory.
0: That's truly one of the greater parody movies out there. If you've never seen Tucker and Dale versus Evil.
1: And Tucker and Dale are so misunderstood.
0: All these college kids just started coming here and killing themselves.
1: we don't know. It's yeah.
0: Oh, thank God you're here, officer.
1: Yeah. 7:31. It's a Friday morning where it's sort of a non-sequitur type morning. Things just happen. We talk about them. They come up. We don't know what to do with them. Forecast, in case you were wondering, 77 going to be our high today. 1 in 3 chance of showers throughout the afternoon. Overnight lows 54. Chance of showers continuing on Saturday and Sunday both. High's going to be in the 80s on Saturday, the 70s on Sunday. And next week, Monday, we start the new week with sunshine and a high in the mid to upper 70s. So we'll keep an eye on the forecast and let you know if it changes as the day progresses through your Friday. We are in hour 2 of the 12-hour marathon, 55, the temperature outside. Tim and Chloe, we are here. We were here at 6. We are here at 7. We will be here.
0: 6-7.
1: Yeah, we'll be here at like 5 and 6 tonight as well. You're going to get a slight reprieve from us, at which point in time we'll turn things over to Jim Remler in the middle of the day. But
0: and you know what?
1: We're here and we'll be back.
0: I don't think people say this often enough, but thank God for Jim Remler.
1: They should say it a lot
0: thank
1: more.
0: Thank God
1: often.
0: For Jim
1: over
0: Remler.
1: Over the past week, Jim has been an absolute rock star with just issues and things and stupid little behind-the-scenes stuff that has made life interesting around here. Jim has been the glue to try and keep things together. And even though this doesn't mean anything to too many people, our apologies to those people up in Alaska.
0: Oh, yeah.
1: Sometimes stuff happens.
0: It wasn't bad enough that every now and then they get attacked by vampires for 30 straight days. We also had to attack them randomly in the middle of the night.
1: But it was a well played. I mean, it was the kind of attack North Dakota would have been proud of us.
0: North Dakota.
1: You would have been proud. I guarantee it.
2: Don't be stupid.
1: Okay.

0: So this plays off of a slight conversation that was had on Wednesday that made my head spin as we were asked about whether or not you can have a non-alcoholic beer open in your vehicle.
1: Oh, yeah.
0: Okay, my slightly informed, whatever. My opinion, which is completely biased, and I come right out and tell you up front it's biased. Don't do that, okay? If you're under 21 and you can't buy it, then don't drive around with it open in your vehicle, because I think you should have the ticket written up and let the prosecutor decide what to do with you, your dumb self. That
1: your dumb self.
0: Self, yeah. That was called self-censoring. this one, and I cannot find the location, the name of the town.
2: Okay. Oh.
0: I know it happened in Ohio, but that's all the closer I could get. It was a routine traffic stop.
1: Okay.
0: And then it went sideways. Police pulled over a driver. And, rolled down the window, license, registration. Mm. And in true police speak, the way it's written in the report is, I detected the odor of an alcoholic beverage emanating from the cab of the vehicle.
1: Oh, perfect. Perfect. Yes. Yeah. That's exactly how they go.
0: Okay, but what they actually discovered was 34 open cans of hard seltzer. 34. Let that number sink in for just a minute. How many cans of open hard seltzer were there in the vehicle, officer?
1: 34?
0: Okay, that number raises safety concerns and serious questions about storage capacity and the overall taste of the driver of the vehicle.
1: Yeah.
0: I really wanted to find, what I was really looking for was what kind of vehicle was this? Because if this guy was driving a Prius, man, that's a catch, ladies.
1: All right.
0: 34 open cans of hard seltzer in a Prius. Woo! Yeah.
1: Hey, 34.
0: That man is marriage material.
1: Hold on. Okay, so when they say open cans, are they open and already consumed? Is that also?
0: Some are consumed. Some are partially filled.
1: Oh, my goodness.
0: Authorities say the case. And no, we're not talking
1: about. I'm a seltzer half full kind of guy.
0: Yeah. The case, and we're not talking about the one holding the cans, is under investigation. The officers, much
1: the officers
0: to this,
1: are looking into the drinkability, yes, of hard seltzers.
0: Understatement of the year from the chief. Operating a vehicle under these conditions is extremely dangerous. No. Really?
1: Really?
0: The water's wet. no injuries were reported. Officers,
1: hold on.
0: It's unlike anything they've ever seen before. Isn't there so many dang on cans of seltzer? I don't even know where to turn.
1: You know, being an officer of the law, you see people make really bad decisions all the time. But to pair bad decisions with bad taste, that's amazing.
0: I mean, what would be the better vehicle for this dude to be driving other than a Prius? I would say like a
1: Tesla.
0: I'm thinking if he's out there like a 1983 Buick LeSabre four-door with the velour seats
1: and the
0: bench seat up front and a Krako stereo and big old subwoofers in the trunk.
1: That would disappoint me so much more.
0: I don't know.
1: Hard seltzers?
0: Yeah, hard seltzer and a Buick LeSlobber. I mean, he's just all over it. I mean, that is like... What are you doing? Well, I'm going to meet this woman I met on Tinder.
1: What if it was in a bug? You know?
0: There's no room for 34 open seltzer cans in a bug, are there?
1: Okay, but there's plenty of room for 11 clowns. How about one clown and 34 hard seltzers? Or what is it? Hard seltzers? Yeah.
0: Hard seltzers. Yeah, that's a hard sell. That's a hard no. At this point, I think this is less a DUI and more of a... I don't know, a subscription service on wheels.
1: That's amazing. I saw a video one time and this lady got pulled over by the police.

0: know how to use a meth pipe, but I figure it's just physics.
1: Do we? we're not going to explore that at all. I wonder if that is a valid defense. It wasn't my meth pipe, the coon, smoking.
0: If I were her, I would be like, listen, so I picked up this raccoon alongside a road because he had his little thumb up, right?
1: Which a raccoon can do.
0: Could do because they've got thumbs, right?
1: Yeah, right.
0: And then I would be like, and I let him in, right? And I'm driving him to wherever he wants to go. And this raccoon had the audacity, right, to produce a meth pipe in my vehicle. And it freaked me out so badly that I did my traffic infraction. And then you guys pulled me over. And now that raccoon with a meth pipe is in my car.
1: Yeah, arrest him.
0: Please arrest him.
1: He's a junkie. Take him in. Throw the trash can at him. You know what my favorite videos are of raccoons? When people give them cotton candy and drop it in water.
0: Oh, because they clean their food.
1: Right.
0: And then they put it in, like, they put the cotton candy in the water and it disappears and they try to scoop it off.
1: But it's also because the raccoon is always sitting there looking at his little hands like, well, wait, what?
0: It's a great cruelty, okay? It's a great cruelty.
1: And to all of you raccoons listening out there, when you finally quit hitchhiking and smoking meth in poor unsuspecting women's cars,
0: yeah,
1: we won't give you cotton candy anymore. And you'll get real food. It's a fair deal.
0: We'll give you a corn dog. Huh?
1: Ooh.
0: Corn dog?
1: Corn dogs.
0: Now you even get cooking. To chew on the stick when you're done.
1: Nice.
0: That's the best part of a corn dog.
1: 55. We're going to talk about sticks and corn dogs. We've got some news stuff coming your way in just a little bit. Stick around for it. It's the Early Morning Get Together. 570 WNAX.
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3: 570 WNAX, 742. That's our time. Heading into that little kick where we take a look at news and weather and talk about this, that, and the other thing. We're going to tell you about the weather. We're going to tell you about a couple of stories we're keeping an eye on. What's going to happen with tuition at the University of Nebraska? The Regents met yesterday. Did they make a decision? I'm going to tell you. And also, proposed rules in the state of Nebraska could wipe out a lot of the state's hemp and CBD industry. They're getting a little bit of opposition to it. We're going to talk about exactly what they want to not allow. Those stories come your way after we take a look at what's going on with Fox News.
4: Fox News, I'm CJ Papa. Vice President J.D. Vance is not flying to Switzerland for more talks with Iran. Instead, he remains in Washington.
5: The meeting has now been postponed. The White House putting out this statement saying the plans for the upcoming technical talks have not been finalized, and the U.S. delegation has been prepared to depart at the first available opportunity, but the logistics of these negotiations have never been simple or predictable.
4: Fox's Max Gordon in Dubai. Gas prices continue trending down.
6: Dropping, thank goodness.
7: I think this is a bit of relief that everybody could use financially.
4: Those drivers filling up in Cleveland. AAA says gas now averaging $3.97 a gallon for regular. Shots fired in Times Square, New York City. Well, police say a fight broke out involving a large group of teens. A 17-year-old arrested. No injuries reported. 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
3: WNAX News 744. Good morning, Friday, 54 outside. Going to get up to around 77 today. We got a chance of showers lasting right through the early to mid-afternoon today. Partly cloudy overnight, 54 is the low. Tomorrow, 1 in 3 chance of rain in the afternoon, 84 for a high. Sunday, showers and thunderstorms likely as we head through the afternoon, and a high of 72 is in the forecast. We'll keep an eye on it, let you know if it changes again. Right now, 55 at the WNAX studios. The University of Nebraska is going to hike tuition by 4.25% under their newly approved fiscal year 26-27 budget. The Board of Regents signed off on that increase yesterday. They say the plan helps offset inflation while protecting financial aid, including the Nebraska Promise Program. University President Jeffrey Gold says affordability remains a top priority for the university. Gold is a first-generation college graduate. He said he understands firsthand the challenges that students face paying for higher education. He said when he went to college, he didn't have two nickels to rub together, so he wants to make sure that they get their money's worth. And proposed rules in Nebraska that could wipe out a lot of the state's hemp and CBD industry are drawing heavy opposition. At a public hearing on Thursday, opponents pushed back on a plan that would classify food as adulterated and illegal if it contains any amount of THC or related derivatives. The proposal would affect products like gummies, beverages, oral tinctures, which I'm not sure what they are, but it's fun to say. More than 490 people submitted comments against the rules. Only 3 people showed up to support those rules. The rulemaking follows Governor Jim Pillen's January executive order that directed state agencies to review synthetic THC in food, beverages, and other consumable products. A federal standard that takes effect in November of this year will ban synthetic THC products and limit total THC in hemp products to 0.4 milligram per container. Critics say that Nebraska's proposal goes further because it says zero THC instead of matching federal law. State officials say the goal is protecting the consumer, especially children, from intoxicating synthetic cannabinoid products. The Agriculture Department is reviewing public comments. If the rules are not changed, they would next go to the Attorney General and the Governor for further approval. We'll follow along, find out what happens. Cloud cover, 55 Friday morning from the WNAX Newsroom. I'm Tim Borman.
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1: 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Tim Borman, Chloe Beltran.
2: Good morning, Tim Borman.
1: Good morning, Chloe Beltran.
2: Good morning, Tim Borman.
1: It's time for everybody to get up, shake off the cobwebs. You know what to do.
3: Do the hustle. Do the
1: hustle. Come on, everybody. Making you wish you had your platform shoes, your bell bottoms, that polyester shirt, top four buttons undone, doing your best John Travolta impersonation. She touched my hair. She touched my hair. I spent a lot of time getting my hair to look like this. She touched my hair. That's right. We've got Saturday Night Fever on a Friday morning temperature spike. What was wrong with our musical taste in the 70s that we thought this was good?
2: I'm liking it.
1: Really?
2: I mean, it does not compare to anything that is coming out nowadays.
1: Oh.
2: And I mean that in a good way.
1: Hold on.
3: Do the hustle!
1: Yeah. And, you know, speaking of the hustle, that is what we are doing today. Chloe and myself here for you and you. And you, way in the back, with the ball cap on. Yeah, you. We're here.
2: Even that one guy in Girald County.
1: That's right. Which, you know what, Mr. Girald County, I don't care what Vaughn says. I've seen him eat a kolache. You're fine.
2: Everybody's not seen him eat a kolache. Many kolaches.
1: And you're fine. In Girald County, you're fine. Everybody's fine.
2: Well, maybe not everybody.
1: I'm having a... Hold on. Do we have to say it again? Yeah, we missed it. I'm having a rough morning this morning.
2: Why?
1: Oh, yeah. I really hate to say it, but I'm feeling anti-Vaughn.
2: Okay. I'm glad you clarified, because I was going to say I take great offense to that. You can't be having a bad morning while I'm sidekicking, because that reflects negatively on me.
1: No. I'm enjoying this, and I feel like your talents are wasted because we make you work with Vaughn. And I should say that out loud.
2: No, careful, because he's going to come in and he's going to be like, everybody hates me in this place.
1: And you know what? And Vaughn, you want the truth, Vaughn? I don't hate you. Just put on shoes. Wear shoes.
2: Listen.
1: Quit exposing your feet to the world.
2: No, to tell Vaughn to quit exposing himself is to tell Vaughn to stop being Vaughn. All right?
1: Yeah.
2: It's right. Like it's that one quote from the other guys. I'm a peacock, man. You gotta let me fly.
1: Wow. All right, here's the deal. It's Juneteenth today. It is a holiday.
2: For banks.
1: For banks, for the post office, for the markets. And with that in mind, we do not have Keith live at 55. So instead, what we're going to do is we're going to hustle right up to 7:55. And then we're going to visit with Wooster, because it's Friday. It's poem day. And you know, I always sort of enjoy the poem day. So we're going to do that, and then maybe me and Chloe will stop back. We'll talk about some other stuff that's going on, then we'll get to the top of the hour. We got news. It's all part of the show here on the early morning get-together, or as Chloe likes to call it, Emgit.
2: Emgit.
1: Emgit.
2: Emgit.
1: You pronounced it with the soft G.
2: I did. I said Emgit.
1: And I didn't know what Emgit was, and then when she explained it, I was like, oh. Because in my mind, I pronounced it with a hard G. So that,
2: when I explained it, he hated it even more.
1: I,
2: so.
1: I,

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3: I'm Dan Loney with Your Money Now. Data from AAA shows the national average for regular unleaded gasoline is finally back below $4. It sits at $3.99 heading into the weekend. It's the first time since March 30th that the national average is below the $4 plateau. Prices have declined the last 28 days after peaking at $4.56 back on May 21st. Apple is going to raise prices on some of its products due to the rise in memory chip costs off of the AI boom. In an interview with the Wall Street Journal, CEO Tim Cook said that the price hikes were unavoidable, which also suggests that price pressures are growing across the tech sector. GOP House member Brian Stile of Wisconsin will introduce a provision that would ban members of Congress and their families from placing bets on prediction markets on topics like policy, politics, and elections. This is being added to a pending bill to ban members from Congress from buying new shares of individual stocks, except when they're bought with dividends from existing holdings. Wall Street closed for the Juneteenth holiday. That's Your Money Now.
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0: deaths. Four Israeli soldiers also killed. Israel has been wary of the Iran deal, and some in Washington are too, worried about concessions for Iran to reopen the Strait of Hormuz to shipping from eased sanctions to a $300 billion reconstruction fund. The president, in his posts this morning, insists Iran gets no U.S. money, not 10 cents, and reacted to Democratic criticism that Iran's better off now. He wrote, "How stupid can some people be?" Some Republicans in Congress are also worried about the Iran agreement. Congressman Rich McCormick tells Fox,
1: "We need to have unconditional surrender. The only way that happens, though, is to make it so painful that they come to the table and say, you can have whatever you want."
0: The U.S. military has blown up another suspected drug trafficking boat off South America's coast, killing three more alleged narco-terrorists.
2: There's a brief video released of a boat speeding through the water, then bursting into flames, then a video of what appears to be floating debris. Southern Command had reported one person killed in an Eastern Pacific boat strike Tuesday, with the Coast Guard called in to search for two survivors. It's now 211 accused drug smugglers killed since the operation started in September.
0: Fox's Chris Foster. At soccer's World Cup, Mexico shut out South Korea last night to become the first team to advance to the next round. The U.S. would do the same today if the Americans beat Australia. 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
3: 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Heroes like NYPD Detective Victor Vargas, a U.S. Air Force veteran who died from pancreatic cancer after serving in the World Trade Center recovery efforts. Tunnel to Towers honored Detective Vargas by paying off the family's mortgage. 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
0: From a party in New York City to panic. Those are gunshots in Times Square. After a fight broke out, someone was wounded, slashed in the neck with a knife. There was another shooting nearby, later sending people running. Police have a teenager in custody. It happened hours after that victory parade celebrating the New York Knicks NBA championship. Now to a shooting that was deadly in Manhattan back in 2024. The accused gunman has reversed course on his defense, canceling a plan announced just the day before.
5: Attorneys for Luigi Mangione now say they will not pursue a psychiatric defense when a state jury hears evidence against him starting in September. The decision came ahead of a Thursday deadline for the defense to give prosecutors their evidence for an extreme emotional disturbance argument. A guilty verdict using that defense for manslaughter could mean up to 25 years in prison. A guilty verdict for murder could mean a life sentence. Mangione has pleaded not guilty to federal and state counts in the deadly shooting of United Healthcare CEO Brian Thompson in December 2024. Gernal Scott, Fox News.
0: Daniel Eskridge has been ordered to remain jailed by a judge in Missouri. He's one of the five men in custody charged in the plot the FBI thwarted to attack the UFC Freedom 250 event Sunday night in the octagon built on the White House lawn.
6: Authorities believe that they have all of the most imminent suspects behind bars in this case. Of course, they do want to talk to others as well. Investigators tell Fox the alleged plan was to use drones with explosives to hit buildings near the White House where I am, which would have forced a mass evacuation and steered crowds toward a pre-staged sniper team.
0: Fox's David Spunt. Schools, banks, post offices closed today. There will be no stock trading also on Wall Street because it's Juneteenth, a federal holiday commemorating when the last slaves were freed in Texas after the Civil War on this date in 1865. I'm Dave Anthony. This is Fox News.
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8: And good morning, 8:05, Friday morning. Currently, outside, the cloud cover is still there. I've got one thermometer that says 58. I've got the other one that says 60. Let's be optimistic. It's 59. As far as the high temperature goes for today, we're going to get up to around 77. There is a 1 in 3 chance of showers through the mid-afternoon hours today. Partly cloudy overnight, 54 the low. 30% chance of rain on your Saturday. Expect a high of around 84. Sunday up to a 70% chance of rain. Maybe even a thunderstorm at times. High temperature is going to top out around 72. So cooler weather in store on Sunday. And then Monday, we start a new week with partly sunny skies, highs in the mid to upper 70s.

0: expected. We'll keep an eye on the forecast and let you know if it changes. Two men have been indicted now in connection with the disappearance and death of 14-year-old McKenna Wendell in eastern South Dakota. She was reported missing on March 13th and discovered dead 6 days later in Brookings County. Federal authorities say that 51-year-old Mark Milk of Sioux Falls is facing multiple charges, including distribution of cocaine resulting in death and transporting a minor across state lines for illegal sexual activity. 38-year-old John Rognes of Brookings is charged as an accessory, accused of helping Milk to avoid arrest. Officials confirm there have been no homicide charges filed at this time, but they stress that the case remains under active investigation. This is Sioux Falls Police Chief John Toom.
1: It is still ongoing to this day. Regardless of the announcements, we still have our investigation that we're looking at. When these types of stories come up, you have to trust that the collective law enforcement effort that is being pursued here is one of justice and to do things the right way to make sure things get to where they need to be.
0: Now, court records allege that Milk provided drugs that led to Wendell's death and also took her across state lines. Authorities say that the three individuals traveled between Minnesota, South Dakota, and Iowa. A federal jurisdiction in the case is being centered in Sioux City because they say the most grievous crimes occurred in Iowa. Now, Mark Milk was previously sentenced to life in prison without parole after he pled guilty in a 1993 manslaughter case that involved a deadly stabbing. According to reporting from South Dakota Searchlight, he was later released after former Governor Kristi Noem commuted his sentence in 2023, making him eligible for parole. A U.S. attorney says that additional details in this case, including autopsy findings, will be presented in court. The South Dakota Supreme Court says that lawyers can't use contingency fee contracts to financially punish your clients who reject a settlement offer. The ruling comes after a fee fight that was tied to a fatal 2020 crash that took the life of Paula Thovson. Her husband, Bill, hired two attorneys following that crash. They negotiated a $500,000 insurance settlement. Thovson refused to settle, saying he wanted greater accountability from the family of the driver who caused the crash. The attorneys withdrew and then filed a lien for one-third of the offer plus costs. A lower court awarded the lawyers more than $202,000. Now the state Supreme Court has reversed that part of the decision. They say the contract interfered with the client's basic right to decide whether or not to settle a case. The justices said attorneys can advise their clients on whether an offer is reasonable, but they cannot make the client pay a massive fee simply because they said no. The court did not leave the attorneys empty-handed. It said that they had good cause to withdraw because they had investigated the case, brought in co-counsel, and secured the available policy limits. They can still seek reasonable payment for the value of their work, but not the automatic one-third fee. The case is now on its way back to circuit court to determine exactly what a reasonable fee should be. And a Southeast South Dakota sheriff is taking on a national leadership role. Moody County Sheriff Troy Wellman has been sworn in as the president of the National Sheriffs Association for the 2026 and 27 term. The group represents sheriffs and sheriff's offices across the country.
2: One thing I've noticed being involved at the national level is that no matter how big you are or no matter how small you are, everybody deals with the same problems. Everybody fights for budget. Everybody fights to be full staffed, and we all deal with the same crimes.
0: Wellman says coming from a small rural county has shown him the importance of relationships and making sure that every agency has a voice, regardless of their size. He has previously served on the association's executive committee. He's also led the South Dakota Sheriff's Association as the president of the National Association. He's going to be spending the next year working with law enforcement leaders nationwide to address shared challenges and priorities in public safety. Overcast skies and 60 degrees on your Friday morning. From the WNAX newsroom at 10 minutes after, I'm Tim Borman.
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6: Conditions have been favorable, allowing the winter wheat harvest to move along. I'm Keith Weinberg with this Farm News update. We get an update on how the Kansas winter wheat harvest is coming along, courtesy of the Kansas Wheat Commission and the Association of Kansas Wheat Growers.
7: Harvest is well underway across the state, with progress varying by region. According to the USDA NAS, the Kansas wheat harvest is 26% complete, well ahead of last year. Despite early predictions in a few locations, yield is faring better than initially thought, according to farmer Dale Yonker in Rush County. In areas that were fortunate to catch a timely rain amidst the drought, wheat is yielding better than it could have been. As for grain quality, his first load reported a test weight of 63.2 and 12.7% protein. Ron Supas, a farmer from Lane County, began harvesting around June 11th. Supas reported having disappointments, but has had some test weights of 61 and yields reaching 50 bushels per acre in some places.
6: So definitely hearing a variety of conditions and yields thus far with the wheat harvest underway. Darren Hefty with Ag PhD, Hefty Seed Company, gives us an update on what's going on in and around the Midwest as he's outstanding in his field.
8: Hey, good morning, Keith. Yeah, I have been outstanding in fields this morning. We've got alfalfa that is ready to go for second cutting, so hopefully we'll get started on that this week.
6: So how was the first cutting?
8: It was not bad. We've missed most of the rains where our farm is at, just north of Sioux Falls, but amazingly, the second cutting looks pretty good for having, I think we've gotten a total of 0.2 inches of rain on it, so haven't had a lot of rain, but alfalfa, of course, has those deep roots, so that's a good thing this year.
6: Crops are actually looking fairly good at this point here, aren't they?
8: Yeah, I would agree with you. We look better than we should, and, you know, it's all going to depend on good weather going forward. I think this cooler week has sure been a nice little break for these crops.
6: With your Farm News updates, I'm Keith Weinberg.
9: Hi, this is Brett Lewandowski. I grew up in Fort Dodge, Iowa, and I listen to 570 WNAX.
10: I'm Charles Payne, and this is the Fox Business Report.
11: Google is taking on NVIDIA's dominance in chips for artificial intelligence. The Wall Street Journal says Google plans to sell its Tensor processing units directly to customers and has a $5 billion deal with investment firm Blackstone to create a new cloud services company. Amazon also recently confirmed it is in talks to sell artificial intelligence chips. Australia's Qantas wants to sell you a 20-hour nonstop flight. It's nonstop Sydney to London services are to launch in October, and it plans to follow up with nonstop flights from Sydney to New York. The airline says creating a protective sleep window with the help of lighting appears to help passengers. Stock and bond markets are closed today for the Juneteenth holiday. That's your Fox Business Report. I'm Jenny Coselda, invested in you.
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0: early morning get together. Tim.
1: Oh my goodness.
0: Chloe. Disco Friday. Someone just messaged Chloe something that probably made the whole morning go to pot.
1: Hold on. Where is Crawford? Where was Crawford yesterday?
0: Arizona? I think.
1: I think he might have been in Utah.
0: He could have been. He's in that area.
1: I can't tell if this is a real photo of him or if...
0: Sitting on the rock?
1: Is it, did he put himself up there with editing? No, I think that he looks edited into this picture.
0: He could be.
1: If they did edit him in, they did a really good job.
0: It, you know, if you're wondering what we're talking about, we are talking about the fact that Steve Crawford makes it easy to do amazing things, amazing trips. Trips where you can either take a picture in a truly precarious, outlandish position or get yourself put into one where you could be photoshopped into a truly outlandish and precarious position. If you're wondering what kind of stuff we got, we're getting close to this one. I'm going to bring it up. There's only a few hotel rooms left. It is a six-day getaway to New York City in the middle of July, followed by another 6 days in the nation's capital, Washington, D.C. Each of these trips, I mean, just a ton of memorable sights. If you can think of it, and it's a big deal in New York or D.C., odds are you're going to see it on these trips. You can find the details on this one, and dozens, and I'm literally being serious, dozens of other trips. WNAXtrips.com. You go, you find the one you like, you call here, you talk to Jane, you get it all set up, and then you can thank me later. You can thank me now if you want. Just, you know, have something delicious delivered to the station for Chloe and I. Because we
1: corn
0: are,
1: dogs.
0: Yeah, corn dogs would be good. Chloe and I are entering hour three of the 12-hour taco marathon. Jim and Chloe on the air. And tacos would be good.
1: Tacos would be great.
0: We'd take tacos.
1: Real tacos, though. I want them. Real tacos. Carne asada.
0: Don't get... Okay.
1: No, I'm serious.
0: I know you're
1: bring me some fake taco, and I'm gonna eat it because
0: exactly.
1: I'm grateful.
0: You're still,
1: but
0: never,
1: I'm not gonna be super happy about it.
0: Back up the taco truck there.
1: No.
0: Princess.
1: Okay, listen, my middle name is not Guadalupe for fun. All right?
0: Well, no,
1: it's Guadalupe for business.
0: Only a few people can spell it. But the bottom line is you gotta back that truck up. If we are asking our listeners to bring us a taco. And they bring us a taco. You are not allowed.
1: One time on the Drive Time Show this afternoon to choose what bumper music we play.
0: And, but you're not allowed to gripe about the taco. If they're giving of their own heart and soul and goodwill. Chloe is a taco purist.
1: But I I don't think about it often, but I have a very ethnic name and I just never tell people it.
0: And that's fine. You just and I understand. Everyone knows that you know your food. You know your Mexican food very well. Anyone who's seen your videos knows that.
1: I have an intimate knowledge of many Mexican dishes.
0: And some are porcelain, some are paper, but they're all dishes. But the bottom line is you cannot hold everyone to that strict standard when you're saying, hey, bring us a taco, please. That isn't fair. You have to be nice.
1: But if you do bring a real taco, you get to choose two songs. How's that? Just go to Chaparro's.
0: Oh, my God. I can't.
1: Listen, real tacos, okay, come on corn tortillas.
0: Okay.
1: Not flour tortillas.
0: I don't think anyone said anything about flour tortillas. That's something you just... That's a hurdle you just created out of thin air.
1: People were thinking about it. They're like, what is a real taco? It comes on a corn tortilla.
0: Taco John's. Tacos come on corn tortillas.
1: Don't bring me a Taco John's.
0: I love Taco John's.

0: Get me a Baja Blast.
1: No.
0: Baja Blast.
1: I don't know.
0: I wanted to try the Baja Blast pie, but I didn't want to become irradiated.
1: Have you had a potato ole?
0: Oh, have I had a hash brown? Yeah, I have.
1: No.
0: Yes, no. I have had a tater
1: potato
0: tot.
1: Potato ole.
0: It's a tater tot.
1: No, it's not. It's a potato ole.
0: It's just a tater tot.
1: No, it's not. It is so far different.
0: Have I had a fried potato?
1: It is so far head and shoulders above
2: a tater tot.
0: No, guys, it's just fried potato.
1: If you have the offering, that the Bell Place tries to give you and calls a tater, whatever the heck they call them, horrid, lame. Your taste buds will not forgive you until you're in like your third round of reincarnation.
0: You're just mad.
1: No, you're just mad
0: because Taco Bell's got the cheesy little fat girl.
1: No.
0: And Taco John's doesn't have anything because it's named after a white
1: man. I'm mad because Taco Bell is just, they threw up their cheap toilet protecting menu all across the nation and think that they're all that and a bag of tortilla chips.
0: Listen.
1: And they are not. Taco John's is better. It is superior all ways.
0: No.
1: It is superior in all ways, in all times.
0: No.
1: Always.
0: No. You have no authority on this.
1: I have all the authority
0: on this. No, you're like the super whitest person ever in the whole wide world.
1: Okay. Taco John's was founded in Gillette, Wyoming.
0: Do we need
1: to
0: talk about...
1: Have you ever lived in Wyoming?
0: The place...
1: Have you ever lived in Wyoming?
0: No.
1: Okay, thank you.
0: You ever been to Mexico?
1: Yes.
0: Well, I was born there in a way.
1: No, you weren't. You were born in Reno.
0: Hey, why are you doxing me?
1: No one's going to believe you were born in Reno.
0: I was.
1: Were you really?
0: Yeah.
1: Oh.
0: I thought you knew that.
1: No, I just thought you mentioned it.
0: Yeah, no, I was born in Reno, Nevada.
1: I thought that was a joke.
0: No, my social security number is the Reno place.
1: I thought that was like when you said you came from New York.
0: Whoa, who in their right mind would pretend to be from Reno, Nevada? That's not even Las Vegas. Some would say it's worse.
1: No, it's better. It's way better. Okay. Reno's the biggest little city in the world.
0: And that's right there in the corner. That's where I broke my arm. That's where my dad got arrested and deported 2 times. This is a big place in Reno, yeah. I was only there for 18 months. It was the craziest 18 months of my life.
1: And you
0: that's a lie. That's not true.
1: You don't remember any of them.
0: No, I don't. I got great stories from there, though. I stuffed a fish up my arm cast. Actually, here's the thing. My brother was carrying me. This is how it all started.
1: Hold on. Carrying me
0: into the garage. Ready?
1: Okay.
0: Carries me into the garage. There's like 2 or 3 steps from the house to the garage floor, right? And at the bottom of the steps was his roller skates. So he tripped over those while holding me. I was old enough to hold myself up and walk around. And so instead of landing on me, he decided to toss me forward a little bit.
1: So he went mush you.
0: Right, exactly. And it did work. I landed on my hands, kind of, extended out. And I didn't cry too much because I was not a crybaby as a kid. However, 2 days later when I fell off the couch and landed much the same way, I did scream bloody murder. Took me to the doctor, had a hairline fracture on my right arm, got a cast. The first cast I got was not like your typical 90-degree cast. It was more like a 45-degree cast, 45-degree angle. I'm like 2. I pulled that bad boy off so fast. So I had to go back and get a new one. This time, it was at an angle that I couldn't get the cast off. But that did not stop me from putting little side projects and or things I might want to eat later in it. So there was some sand in there from
1: the side project. That was the side project.
0: Possibly, maybe I wanted to eat on it later because then I shoved fish up there as well.
1: Real fish.
0: I put that in my cast, and when they took it off,
1: it was just a skeleton. It smelled really bad.
0: It was like a little anchovy. They had to clean everything out, you know. So I was a little demon, frankly, to be honest, in Reno. And then I went to a different place, and there I became.

0: a better person.
1: Right.
0: And now I'm here.
1: Although she is still just a little bit of a crybaby. 570 WNAX, early morning get together. 828. Keith Lundberg is in. He's got some guests. I'm reading the note. It says Keith and guests.
0: Keith and guests.
1: And guests.
0: Plural.
1: Yes, plural, which is, that's pretty cool.
0: Keith and friends.
1: Friends. Well, I don't know. He did not come out and say they were friends, so I'm sticking with guests.
0: Keith and mortal enemies. They're going to work it out.
1: I don't think Keith has any mortal enemies. We'll find out in about 30 seconds, maybe a minute, here on 570 WNAX.
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2: Hey, good morning, everyone. It's a Friday morning. I'm Keith Lundberg here with a look at some of your market information. Let's see, I have Keith and guests. I could have Keith and friends. I could have Chloe and Tim and Keith and sidekicks, something like that. All right, let's get on with it. Markets are closed here today, but we are here. Matter of fact, coming up at 9 o'clock, we'll have our five-state farm report. Couple of special guests with us. We're going to do a market recap here as well. Again, markets are closed today. They will reopen again at midnight on Sunday night for the grain side of things. Back to regular trade at 8:30 on Monday. In the meantime, just looking back yesterday on the live cattle, feeder cattle, lean hog trade, we were mostly lower. Live cattle were down anywhere from 90 cents to $2 lower. Feeder cattle from 80 cents to $1.10. Now, hog market was just a little bit higher on the day, but on the grain side, we were lower here as well. It felt like yesterday was a Friday. It was really, really quiet trade. I talked with Chip Nellinger, Blue Reef Agri Marketing, Morton, Illinois.
3: It is, Keith. Kind of a weird week here with the long holiday weekend. Pretty quiet in the cattle as far as the volume goes. So I think we're kind of treading water in here, waiting for some cash trade. It looks like it's going to be okay this week as far as the cash goes. You know, we're kind of flirting with contract highs in some of these months in the live cattle, but I think it's going to take a little better feel that we're going to push cash higher into next week before we see those highs give way. I do think we've had a nice little run higher here, so any break that we do see over the coming days, I think we'll get met with some good support. So I think the cattle complex in pretty good shape in here. Pretty quiet news wise, so it looks like maybe we're just going to kind of limp into this long weekend that we've got staring us in the face here.
2: Again, as we got ready to close down the markets yesterday, not much going on with the cash cattle market. We've seen some asking prices, 260 to 262. Bids were ranging from 253 to 254. After the markets closed here yesterday afternoon, USDA did release their cattle on feed report. Cattle and calves on feed totaled 11.7 million head as of June 1st. First of this year. The inventory was 2% above a year ago levels. Placement in feedlots during May totaled 1.7 million head. That is 10% below year ago levels. John Dick is with Swenson Investments and Commodities based out of Sioux Falls. He said that's the number we'll be paying attention to, and that's placements.
4: Yeah, that's something that we talked about before the show here. You know, I think a lot of people have kind of forgotten about it. When you see the big headline news, it's hard not to, have your attention grabbed by it. But, at the end of the day, we're looking for placements and we're looking, for heifer retention because, big picture, I think that's what's going to be, if the demand side's not going to destroy the market, it'll have to be heifer retention.
2: Of course, John, the cattle on feed report released yesterday after the markets closed. So essentially with the markets being closed here today, we've got a three-day holiday to digest what this report's really telling us.
4: Yeah, and it's so you always wonder how much of it's priced in. You see reports where, estimates, it's within estimates and you get a big move, and then vice versa.

0: You know, so it's always a big question mark of how much of it is going to move the market.
1: And Chip, as we look over the cash hog market, we've been seeing that market bounce around a little bit this week. Wrapping up the week here, let's call it $96 to $98.
2: Yeah, we just can't seem to find our footing in the hogs. Severely oversold in here, but that doesn't mean that it has to be anywhere close to a bottom in here, unfortunately. So, just kind of a counter-seasonal move here, and those are never fun. However, we started the process out, well over 100 when we really shouldn't have been, maybe necessarily this past winter, and obviously well off those highs. So it's been a weird couple of months in the hogs. Hopefully we can find some support in here. See a little bit of a run into July, August, and maybe get the hog market off the mat here a little bit with a little bit of a bounce back up towards 100 in these summer month hogs here, hopefully.
1: John, when it comes to the hog market, your take is you look things over here.
0: Yeah, the old adage, the trend is your friend with hogs, seems to be kind of holding up. You know, we've got a fund position of roughly 24,000 contracts short. That's about as short as they'll ever get. They've been to 35,000 contracts short, but generally they need to see something to start to lift those short positions, and that usually is highly correlated to a bottom or vice versa, top in the hogs, and just haven't quite seen it yet.
1: As we take a moment to review our grain markets over the course of this week, we've really been watching a couple of markets, that is the soybean and wheat market. Brian Doherty is with Total Farm Marketing, based out of West Bend, Wisconsin, looking over that wheat market as we closed things up yesterday.
3: Yeah, in total agreement, you've got a few things going on in the wheat that I think need to be noted, and that is prices did consolidate nicely in the charts, and today moved above the 100-day moving average for the first time since early June. So you're talking 2 weeks, best prices in 2 weeks. Oversold conditions led to, I think, a lack of farmer selling. But the driver in the last couple of sessions really is the weather. You've got, it's that time of year where you want some drier, warmer weather to finish the crop out and get it harvest. And we're seeing where now in areas we're getting too much rain. There's concern about, as usual, weeds, quality, potential diseases, and just can't get at the harvest. The harvest pace, according to Monday's USDA crop progress report, is also well ahead of schedule. That's a reflection of a smaller crop is what that is. And that's mostly hard red winter wheat that's been harvested. So again, confirmation of a smaller crop. Now some delays getting at things, oversold conditions on charts giving way to buy stops being triggered, corrections, looks on the chart, some of the charts. I'm looking at July Chicago wheat, probably better resistance close to that 618 to 623. That's the 50, 40 day moving average. Broke a downward trend line. That's at 619. Currently the market at 611.
1: As Brian mentioned, we've been watching what's going on with the winter wheat harvest progress. That has been moving along at a fairly good pace. A lot of attention being focused on that. We get another update from the Kansas Association of Wheat

0: Wheat producers. As markets are closed here today, we take some time recap with what's good.
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3: Okay, we got to make it fast because we got a surprise coming up for you in just a little bit. We're going to take a look at weather. We're going to take a look at news. We're going to talk about the Northwest Iowa ambulance got money stolen from it. They're going to get that all fixed up. And also, we're going to give you an update on the South Fork fire in Nebraska. And before we get to that, we're going to figure out what's going on with Fox News.
4: I'm Therese Crowley. Gas prices down another 2 cents for your Juneteenth Friday holiday, with oil flowing through the Strait of Hormuz, but logistics delay technical talks in Switzerland on the U.S.-Iran deal. The Axios show asked President Trump.
5: Beginning a conflict, you had talked about you only wanted unconditional surrender. And
6: well,
5: the MOU doesn't look like unconditional surrender.
6: Well, it really probably is unconditional surrender.
4: And the president disputing the Ayatollah's claim, posting, "We didn't meet out of desperation. Iran did. They're finished. They get no money, not 10 cents. An abrupt about face by Luigi Mangione's defense team withdrawing their intent to mount a psychiatric defense, claiming he was suffering extreme emotional disturbance at the time United Healthcare CEO Brian Thompson was gunned down, which would have essentially meant an admission in the hopes of a shorter length of lockup. 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
3: Hold on a second. Okay, now imagine Fox News just ended. There we go. 570 WNAX News. I'm hitting buttons. Things aren't turned up. Things are turned down. It just doesn't. Sometimes the world conspires against me. We're going to make this quick because we got big workings afoot. 59 degrees on our way to a high of around 77 today. Chance of rain throughout the afternoon. 54 for an overnight low. 1 in 3 chance of rain on Saturday. Up to a 70% chance of rain on Sunday for Father's Day. That's the forecast we're looking at. We'll keep an eye on it, let you know if it changes. A Northwest Iowa woman who is accused of stealing more than $20,000 from a small-town ambulance service is expected to plead guilty next month and repay that money. 53-year-old Jennifer Weber was the treasurer for the Odo Ambulance Service. She's been charged with first-degree theft. Investigators say the thefts occurred between May of 2024 and February of 2025 in the community with a population of about 70. Court documents filed on June 11th show that Weber has reached a plea agreement admitting to taking $20,154. She will be receiving a suspended 10-year prison sentence, be placed on 5 years of probation, undergo gambling addiction treatment, and repay the full amount in monthly installments of $350. According to that plea agreement, a judge still has to approve it, but that's what they're moving forward with. And all the evacuations have now been lifted for the South Fork Fire. That's the one going on near Crawford, Nebraska. That fire burned nearly 40,000 acres. It's 80% contained at this point in time. Officials say that specialized scooper aircraft played a key role in gaining the upper hand. Even with residents allowed to return, there are still some closures in place that remain. Drivers should use cautions on some of the roads. Operations are being scaled back because conditions are improving. The section chief, Nathan Halem, says that firefighters are going to be sent home because the incident is right-sized now, and that frees up resources for future emergencies. 8:44 is the time. Temperature is at 59. From the WNAX newsroom, I'm Tim Borman.
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2: 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Or perhaps you would rather go to Niagara Falls. And don't take your eyes off our fall foliage trips. 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The first one to New England, and the other one takes us to Georgia and the Carolinas.
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4: All right. 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
5: My goodness.
4: Because it really isn't an impossible question. 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
5: Top four answers are on the board.
4: I mean, because everyone's different. What you smell might make you happy. 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Hi, you're on the air. Who are we talking to?
6: Yes, Roger.
4: All right, Roger. 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
4: All right, Roger, don't want the tickets. But what smells good, Rog?
6: Fresh baked bread.
4: Roger's saying fresh baked bread. Is it fresh baked bread? You know what, Roger? You would have gotten tickets. That is the number one answer.
5: Yay!
4: Baked goods. But okay, we'll hold your tickets. We'll see if we can get someone to take a couple of them off our hands. But way to go. Well done.
6: Yeah.
4: All right. Thanks, Roger. Okay, now, you see, just because Roger got it right, you keep calling because there's another three in the top four that could win you two tickets. Hi, you're on the air. Who are we talking to?
7: Jim in Lakefield.
4: Jim, do you want the tickets?
7: No, thank you.
4: We got six to give away. All right, what are you thinking? We know it's not
7: Thanksgiving dinner.
4: Thanksgiving dinner. You know what? I'm going to give you a second whack at the pinata because a lot of Thanksgiving dinner is baked, and baked goods was like the number one thing. Cookies, bread, cakes, and I would include Thanksgiving. So I'm going to give you a second whack. You want to try for another one?
7: Fresh cut hay.
4: Ooh, that's a

0: Good
1: That's
0: one.
1: A good one.
0: Fresh cut hay. Is it fresh cut hay? It's not top four, but I'll bet it's number five because that is a good one. All right. Hi, you're on the air. Who am I talking to?
2: Dwayne from Lakefield.
0: Dwayne, do you want the tickets?
2: Can't use them either.
1: Oh. What is this?
0: All right. I think it's a conspiracy. All right. What do you think? We know is it anything baked? Nothing out of the kitchen. That's the number one answer across the board.
2: How about popcorn? Popcorn.
0: Popcorn. Our office smells like popcorn.
1: Mm-hmm.
0: Yeah, we've got a popcorn popper in our office. Chloe in my office. We share our office together. It smells like popcorn. It's good. And popcorn is a good smell. Popcorn is. Is it the smell? No. Dang it. That's number six after fresh cut hay. Guaranteed. All right. Nobody wants the tickets.
1: Nobody wants the tickets.
0: They all want to answer, but they don't want the tickets.
1: They just don't want to give me their information. You know what? I did threaten one of our listeners yesterday after he gave me his information because he won tickets.
0: Why'd you threaten him?
1: Well, you know, sometimes LTL driver calls in and he's got maybe not the greatest takes in the world, aka he sides with Vaughn on something we talked about.
0: Oh.
1: And so I said, you know, if he does it again, there's a possibility I will dox him.
0: Okay, that makes sense. Hi, you're on the air. Who are we talking to?
3: Oh, it's Bob from Menno.
0: All right, Bob from Menno. Do you want the tickets?
3: No. I'm sorry. I was sleeping. I didn't hear what the tickets were for, really, but I don't have time for it anyway.
0: All right.
3: I like the smell of bacon cooking in the kitchen. I can smell that a mile away.
0: I can too, and then I'll eat all of it.
3: My wife used to tell me that I always could smell the brownies, even though I was 30 miles away at work. I could tell them they had brownies.
0: You know, a lot of people don't know this, Bob, but my nickname is Bacon.
3: Oh, yeah.
0: Yeah, because I'm fat and salty.
3: You put enough bacon and onion on it, you can eat anything.
0: And if it doesn't work, you just add some melted cheese. Is it bacon? Nope, not bacon. Thanks for the call. All right. We're trying.
1: You
0: Hi, you're
1: out
0: here.
1: Him.
0: Who are we talking to?
4: Paul from Corsica.
0: All right. Do you want the tickets?
4: Sure.
1: Okay.
0: All right. Okay, we've only got one of the top four picked out, and that was anything fresh baked. It's a smell that people associate with happiness. You're from Corsica. I want to give this to you, man. I want it to go.
4: I'm going to say fresh cut flowers.
0: You sure you don't want to maybe go with a second guess?
4: I don't have anything else.
0: Is it fresh cut flowers? No, hold on to me. Dang it. Thank you. Good try. All right. We're going to try
1: one. We're running out of people.
0: Yeah, we are. Hi, you're on the air. Who are we talking to?
5: This is Lou Cameron.
0: All right, Lou. Where are you calling from?
5: Glenwood, Iowa.
0: All right. Can you use the tickets?
5: I could not. It's a little far for me to go.
0: Okay.
1: That's fair.
0: It is fair.
1: Do you have an answer?
5: I do. Sheets that have been hung out on the line to dry.
1: Oh, fresh linen.
0: That's a really good answer.
1: Oh.
0: That is such a good answer. And I hate to do this, but here we go. I think I hung up on someone who was trying to answer.
1: Whoops.
0: All right. We're not going to give the tickets away. It just isn't going to happen. Do we take one more?
1: I suppose if you got time, we got time for crime.
0: It's just sort of fun.
1: This is a crime. This is a travesty that's happened.
0: Hi, you're on the air. Who are we talking to?
6: This is Bill.
0: All right, Bill. Can you use the tickets?
6: I can't. Something planned for that weekend.
1: Get out of my face, Bill.
0: All right, Bill.
1: What is this?
0: It's not baked goods, and we've had some incredible guesses. I want to leave this on a high note. I want someone to get one right. I mean, if I could just find a way to fuel your imagination, and you know, just put the spurs to it and

0: step on the gas and go and find the right answer of something that everyone associates the smell of with happiness, what would you guess?
1: I would say any type of smoked meats.
0: Is it smoked meat? Thank you, but he ran out of gas on that one.
2: thank you, Bill.
0: I'm just gonna let the music die. Maybe the hint wasn't good. The number two answer on the survey, gasoline.
2: Gasoline.
0: The smell of gas. The smell of money.
2: The smell of money.
0: And bug spray.
2: Bug spray. I don't get the bug spray.
0: I don't get the money.
2: I would rather smell sunscreen.
0: I would. Well, yeah, sunscreen would be better. I'd rather smell fresh linen.
2: Yeah.
0: Fresh cut flowers. Bacon. Everything across the board. Hey, it's been the early morning get together. Thanks. If you missed anything, tune in at 3. We're going to do the whole darn show all over again.
2: We're switching chairs.
0: We're switching chairs, and I'll be drinking soda pop instead of coffee. It'll be awesome. Stick around. It's all part of the, we're calling it the taco day. Tim and Chloe on the air on 570 WNAX.
3: 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It's drive time.
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2: Well, this is something the U.S. and Iran will like. I'm Dave Anthony, Fox News. A new ceasefire for Israel in Lebanon that just went into effect an hour ago, and Hezbollah is agreeing to abide by it.
3: This ceasefire was brokered, according to a U.S. official, by the Qatari government, as well as with help from Iran. Of course, though, Iran has been supporting Hezbollah, so they have a hand in all of this. But, you know, this comes after some really intense fighting last night. According to the IDF, four of their soldiers were killed in this fighting. They say that they killed dozens of Hezbollah fighters, and they struck about 80 Hezbollah positions in this latest round of fighting.
2: Fox Business's Max Gordon in Dubai. That flare-up in Lebanon reportedly had Iran refusing to go to a round of negotiations supposed to start today in Switzerland with Vice President Vance. Those talks were postponed. He's still in Washington 2 days after the U.S. and Iran agreement was signed.
4: And also triggered a 60-day window to negotiate the final terms of the deal. Key agreements include an immediate end to the war, a U.S. ending its naval blockade of Iranian ports, and Iran agreeing not to develop a nuclear weapon.
2: Fox's Doug Luzader. Some in Congress and both parties have been critical of sanctions relief and other financial benefits for Iran in the deal. Democrats claim Iran's better off now than before the war. President Trump posted on Truth Social this morning, how stupid can some people be? The Obama Presidential Center opens today in Chicago, the day after a celebrity-filled ceremony where the former president touted his library, showing how precious democracy is.
5: And remind us what we can achieve when we embrace our shared responsibilities as citizens.
2: And former President Obama also seemed to reference President Trump, calling for cooperation among nations.
5: Instead of trying to dominate and bully and squeeze every advantage just because we can.
2: Three other ex-presidents were there. President Trump not invited. He has called the new Obama library trash. America's listening to Fox News.
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2: We can't check stocks right now like we usually do because there's no trading on Wall Street on this Juneteenth federal holiday commemorating this date in 1865 when the last slaves were freed in Texas after the Civil War was over. The stock market finished the week with gains yesterday. The Nasdaq surged up nearly 500 points, but SpaceX went down about 4%.
8: SpaceX shares pulled back this week after the meteoric rise on its stock launch a week ago, though the major credit rating agencies are mostly supportive of the business. S&P Global Ratings, Moody's, and Fitch have all assigned SpaceX a stable outlook and a BBB credit rating. They cite its competitive edge in its space and connectivity business. Its Starlink provides global high-speed internet. The rating sees benefits from Starlink and SpaceX's relevance to the U.S. government as the primary launch provider for NASA and the Defense Department. Jenny Coselda, Fox News.
2: You know what else is part of SpaceX? XAI, Elon Musk's artificial intelligence business. And there is a new poll out showing more people concerned about AI overall.
9: In recent years, more Americans feared big government over big tech. That's now shifted with the push for more data centers and as AI gets smarter. The latest Fox News poll shows 52% of voters now view big tech, not big government, as the greater threat to the nation's future. Most groups see it that way, except for very conservative voters and moms, who the Fox News poll shows still fear big government more. Republicans and independents are equally split, with more voters also describing AI as

0: Innovative, a bad idea, or dangerous. Jeff Manasso, Fox News.
1: Team USA's second World Cup soccer match this afternoon versus Australia, 3 p.m. Eastern on Fox TV. Last night, Mexico shut out South Korea, becoming the first team to advance to the next round. I'm Dave Anthony. This is Fox News.
2: Good morning, everyone, and welcome to your Friday morning edition of our WNAX 5 State Farm Report. I'm Keith Weinberg alongside with you here in the WNAX Farm Studios. Coming up here this morning at about 9:18, we're going to be talking with the president of the South Dakota Corn Growers Association. And then around 9:40, we're going to be talking with the vice president of the Minnesota Farm Bureau. They've spent some time in Washington. Going to get an update from them and some of the efforts going on as far as what's going on in the world of agriculture. With that in mind, we're going to bring back in the studios. I don't think he's actually left yet. He's got his cot here. Tim Borman, news director. Good morning there, Tim.
3: Good morning.
2: How's it going? A little cloudy out this morning.
3: It is. Yeah. You know, and it's really weird because my drive in this morning was actually more clear than cloudy. Yeah. I had a lot of stars. The sky looked pretty clear. And then as I'm talking and the sun comes up, it's like, oh.
2: Yeah.
3: Things changed on me.
2: I know.
3: Didn't see that coming.
2: I rode the bike in today, and it's like, I didn't want to get wet. But, hey, that's all part of it, right?
3: Well, yeah.
2: Yeah. Yeah. Maybe that's what it'll take to get some rain here. Right.
3: No.
2: Well, okay. All right. Hey, take it away.
3: It seems like it should work, but it doesn't.
2: It doesn't. Yeah. Take it away.
3: All right. Sioux Falls mayoral candidate Christine Erickson is pushing back hard. There's a new political attack ad out calling, and she's calling it blatantly false. The ad was produced by a political action committee that's called Government That Works, and it labels Erickson as a data center sellout. It claims that she supports higher electric bills for residents. Now, Erickson says it isn't true. She says her position has been clear. Data centers should pay their own way without shifting costs onto homeowners.
4: They need to pay their own way. And they also need to make sure that they're not going to be a burden on our most precious resources, such as electricity and water. We have to protect that.
3: Now, the data center issue has become a major flashpoint in the Sioux Falls mayor's race. There's questions over power demand, infrastructure costs, whether or not residents could be left paying for more. Erickson says that the ad misrepresents her record and her position. For its side of the argument, the PAC, they have not backed away from the claim at all. The race itself as to who's going to be the next mayor in Sioux Falls, that finally comes to a head next Tuesday, the 23rd. That's when we will all find out. And federal and tribal law enforcement agencies are joining forces to crack unsolved gun cases on the Pine Ridge Reservation. The FBI, the ATF, the Oglala Sioux Tribe, and the U.S. Attorney's Office are working together in an effort that they are calling Operation Ballistic Backlog. They're testing hundreds of guns that have been seized over the years by tribal police. U.S. Attorney Ron Parsons says it's a lot of work, but you have to check every single one of them.
5: They learned that there was a backlog of about between 500 and 600 guns that had been seized in various circumstances by tribal law enforcement over the years, but never tested through the ATF's national system.
3: Now, the markings that they get when they test fire these weapons are then entered into the ATF's national database. Investigators can then search for matches tied to crimes on the reservation or pretty much anywhere where that information is put into the system. Parsons says the process is a lot like testing, well, fingerprints and DNA.
5: The casings really do, they are like a DNA finger or a fingerprint. Each casing fired by a gun is unique, or each gun produces a unique casing when it's fired. But that casing is repeated every time that same gun is fired.
3: Now, federal officials say the goal is to turn old evidence into new leads and bring answers to families who are still waiting for justice.
6: This August, we're once again flying folks.
3: That's wrong. There's supposed to be music there, and I already blipped right past it. So, with that in mind, here's what you need to know. Cloudy skies, 63 from the WNAX newsroom. I'm Tim Borman. Do you still want the trip promo, Keith? Are you sure?
2: Yeah, go for it.
3: Okay, I was going to leave it up to you because I'll skip it if you want.
2: Oh, it sounds good. It's all part of the programming, right?
3: Okay, so now, you know, now we're going to talk about London and Paris.
6: Don't take your eyes off our fall foliage trips, New England, Georgia, and the Carolinas.
7: Here we go.
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1: 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Well, kind of a different type of day. It feels like a weekend. Markets are closed here today, all part of the Juneteenth holiday, so we'll have no markets really to talk about today, but we're going to be talking about weather. We've got some great guests lined up here. As the markets closed yesterday afternoon, also kind of different, we did have the cattle on feed report. Cattle and calves on feed for the slaughter market here in the U.S., totaled 11.7 million head as of June 1st. Now, the inventory was 2% above year-ago numbers, but as you look at the rest of that report, placements in feedlots, they totaled 1.7 million head. That was 10% below a year ago. Marketings of fed cattle during May totaled 1.55 million head. That's 12% below a year ago. We're going to talk a little bit about that coming up here at the bottom of the hour. We do have a fun-filled day here today as far as some guests we'll be talking to. Jim's going to step in, take a look at weather for us, and we'll continue with some special guests. All this morning, all part of your Friday morning edition of your Five State Farm Reports.
2: I'm Dr. Justin Wubin. Growing up as a small-town farm kid from Spencer, South Dakota, I never expected that my life would become focused on helping people with peripheral neuropathy. 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Burning, numbness, and tingling. 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
8: Jim Remler with this WNAX Ag weather update. We start with the northern plains, including the Dakotas, and see reinforcing shots of cooler air continuing to be frequent through next week, bringing periods of showers each time. Though the showers are not likely to be very intense, the frequency should help to maintain soil moisture. The milder air will keep stress down, but the lack of warmth will keep growth slow. In the central and southern plains, including Nebraska, several fronts have moved through this week, but with limited showers. A better chance will come this weekend into early next week with a system and front passing through, and additional systems and fronts are forecast to bring at least some showers through on a couple of occasions next week. Cooler temps have moved into the region as well and are likely to stick around through next week, keeping stress low for areas that have had less frequent and intense rain. The combination of milder temperatures and occasional rain are largely favorable, though drought and some areas that are missed could still see stress. In the Midwest, which includes Minnesota and Iowa, another system moved through on Wednesday with some areas of heavy rain and severe weather. Scattered showers continue behind the system into Saturday, but another strong system is likely to move through on Sunday with heavier rain, especially for the southern half of the region. Additional scattered showers are forecast for various points next week. Recent heavy rainfall has been good for improving or maintaining soil moisture in a lot of areas, but has led to some flooding issues as well. Mild temperatures in the region, combined with the frequent rainfall, is overall favorable for corn and soybean development, but unfavorable for wheat harvest. In the Delta, Tropical Storm Arthur made it into southern Louisiana Wednesday night. Its remnants continue across Louisiana and Mississippi with extremely heavy rain. A front settling in from the north over the next few days and a system moving through the Midwest on Sunday will bring showers to the region through early next week. Additional rainfall is likely from a couple of additional systems next week. Though flooding may be an issue at times, the continued chances for rain should support soybean and cotton development. A front will move through Friday and Saturday in Brazil with widespread showers, and another is forecast for Sunday through Tuesday. Any rain that falls will help some late corn and vegetative wheat, but it's getting a bit too late to be much help for corn. Colder air that will move in behind the second front may cause some frost over wheat areas in the far southern portions of Brazil, but would not be damaging. With your WNAX Ag Weather Update, I'm Jim Remler.
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0: I have with me their president, Trent Kubik, again, president of South Dakota Corn. And he is a farmer producer himself from Hamel, South Dakota. And that is just south of Cambridge, if you're wondering where that is. Hey, good morning, Trent. Welcome back here this morning.
1: Yeah, good morning, Keith. Good to be back.
0: You bet. We were just talking about here, looking at the radar. There are some showers out there. You're kind of like us, cloudy, missing out on the rain at the moment.
1: Yeah, but it, you know, it's cloudy and it's not 100 degrees, which is a treat in the summertime. So we'll take it. And I don't want to talk about the rain chances this weekend because we're going to jinx it, but there's good rain chances coming. So
0: well,
1: we're optimistic.
0: There you go. Now you jinxed it. Way to go, Trent. There you go.
1: Yeah,
0: we were talking about not only are you a grain producer, but you're also a livestock producer. We were chatting about the condition of the hay crop. How's that looking as you're getting ready to go into your second cutting?
1: Yeah, it's pretty bleak, and honestly, we're just kind of getting rolling and going on our first cutting or getting our first cutting baled up. We're just very delayed. You know, we had late frost. We're abnormally or almost excessively dry in spots, and it's stunted all of our pasture and our hay ground, and so it's short. But like I said, we're hopeful maybe get the rain and turn things around.
0: Yeah, gotcha. Well, sorry about that. I was thinking it was already the second cutting. Time does fly, though.
1: It should be, but like I said, this year's just a weird year for us. And you know, we just had our June board meeting for the corn growers this week, and that's kind of my crop report where I get to hear from all the board members from around the state. And it's just crazy the contrast of our state when you talk to the guys up north in Aberdeen country. They're complaining because it won't stop raining, and they got water everywhere. So it's a lot different in parts of the state, but that's the beauty of South Dakota.
0: Yeah, and that's what we've been hearing as well when you start talking to our friends in the eastern Corn Belt, where they've been getting rain off and on, which is almost looks like a garden state for some of those folks.
1: Yeah, those guys, I always got to give them grief when we go to national meetings, but they don't know what a drought is truly like that we have to experience. But yeah, hopefully this pattern shifts and changes and comes our way.
0: All right, enough of the weather. We do not want to jinx it, so let's move onward.
1: Yeah.
0: There's a lot going on. Of course, you and I have talked about the different things, whether it's E15, the farm bill. Let's just take a little bit of time and talk again about the ethanol bill that went through the House. And of course, that's sitting there waiting for members of Senate to jump aboard. Your thoughts, if you had a chance to kind of visit with some of our senators regarding their thoughts when it comes to the value-added products, ethanol, for an example?
1: Yeah, and you know, that's one thing. I mean, we've always had our representation in D.C. has been very, or championed the effort of E15 and are very, very supportive of E15. Sounds like they're getting some buy-in from other places, obviously. Oil refiners have kind of weighed in and want to see some things in an E15 bill too. So we're trying to balance that right now and kind of get everybody on board. Obviously the Senate math is a little bit different than the House math is. And the Senate likes to make their tweaks and adjustments to any bill that comes through there. So we're keeping an eye on it. It's moving slowly, but it's getting there, and we're hopeful. I think we can get it across the finish line.
0: And that would be the same story when it comes to the farm bill. Of course, as we know, that one big beautiful bill covered a lot of it, but we do have that skinny 2.0 farm bill, as they call it, again out of the House. Now members of Senate as well, kind of in their hands. Probably about the same story here as it is with ethanol.
1: It is, you know, and we were encouraged, and Chairman Bozeman had made the comment that, you know, weeks, not months, in the Senate for a farm bill. So it does look promising. You know, we just want to get this one done across the finish line and then hopefully return to some normalcy and get back to a typical cycle of a 5-year, you know, standalone farm bill to keep our safety net up to date. We're obviously looking for some safety net improvements and some safety net modernization, especially when it comes to things like base acres that we strongly feel need to be updated and get more in line with where current farm practices are across the country. That's been a struggle, but it has been something that we think maybe we have some momentum and could potentially bring up and discuss in the Senate version.
0: You know, about even over a month ago already, you testified before those in Washington regarding the higher fertilizer prices. And, of course, that really ties into just our input costs in general being higher, whether it's, you know, fertilizer, fuel, or seed and all that. Haven't heard too much, really, since you're talking D.C.
1: Yeah, and, you know, one

0: Thing, kind of some new developments here at the end of May. Myself and some other members of South Dakota Corn were in Dallas, Texas, or outside of Dallas, Texas, on a farm with the commissioner of the Federal Trade Commission when they announced, to our delight, a investigation into potential antitrust violations within the fertilizer industry. So we finally got that hurdle crossed, that a formal investigation has been announced. That's a long, drawn-out process with antitrust litigation. You got to make sure everything's in line and make sure if there's a violation there, we can prove it. So we're encouraged that has been there. You know, and as we look from the time that I testified in D.C. and then this investigation has been announced, you look at the trend for farm gate price of fertilizer, and it has dropped significantly. And I'm not going to take credit for it or all the other efforts that other farmers have done in the past few months, but I also don't believe in coincidences either. So we're happy to see that fertilizer is down significantly. It's still plenty high. We have seen some relief in that aspect.
1: You know, but that's a testament to yourself, Trent, as well as all of our other farm groups, you know, getting together and sharing the stories about what it's like here in the Midwest, the challenges that we have, these prices, you know, testifying before those in Washington. That's what it all comes right down to it. All of these strong voices helping each other out for the common good of agriculture.
0: Yeah, that was the really neat thing to see as we did this exercise of going through the Senate Ag hearing was just the amount of farmers that I was able to talk with and converse with across the country, and all of our problems were the same. Obviously, we're unique in different spots of the world, but the challenge was the same, and it was really cool to see kind of a unified front and a unified effort. Obviously, I was the one sitting in that chair, but there's a lot of people behind me from across the country that helped that put that day together.
1: That's what it takes, those that are behind you as well. Ethanol export business, we've really been hearing that's increasing. Anything that you can share when it comes to the increase and expansion of some of these ethanol exports?
0: Yeah, I mean nothing in specific, but okay. Specific. But it is one thing that, you know, that product is a desirable product across the country and across the world, and we are the best ones at making it right here in the United States. So you know, we see it for our own consumers here domestically. Their prices at the pump are significantly cheaper if they choose an ethanol blend, and folks around the world are seeing that those benefits as well, and want in on some of our homegrown highest quality product in the world.
1: You got that. So before I let you go, of course, we've got to talk a little bit about trade. We have that agreement right now between us three, which would be Canada, U.S., and Mexico. We've had some House hearings going on there. A friend of ours from Minnesota testifying on behalf of the soybean producers. But all in all, again, strong voices here. We need to have agreements like this in place.
0: Yeah, that's what we just want to emphasize, especially when our closest neighbors are some of our largest trading partners. We just want to emphasize that we believe the USMCA is a good trade agreement. Obviously, it can be tweaked and made better, but just want to emphasize that sort of trade agreement needs to stay in place and it needs a long-term commitment because, you know, Mexico is one of our, if not the largest, trade partner for our corn. Obviously, Canada with trade partners in ag there too. So we need to have that agreement in place and have one that's strong.
1: There you go, Trent. A lot of information shared once again here today, as always. Really appreciate your guys' partnership. Always a pleasure to have you on, visit with you. And I'm going to let you go. But again, thank you so much and have a great weekend there, sir.
0: Absolutely. Yep. Thanks for the partnership and the voice for ag, Pete.
1: All right, you bet. Thank you. Trent Kubik, president of the South Dakota Corn Growers Association, a farmer producer himself from Hamel, South Dakota, with us here today on Radio 570 WNAX. Going to take a quick break.

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5: As we look at some of the markets here from yesterday, almost feels like a Friday yesterday, but June live cattle were down 92 cents, 254.80. August feeder cattle down 82 cents, 366.60. July lean hogs were up 37 cents on the day at 95.02. On the grain side, July corn was down 3.5 at 417.5. July soybeans down 9, 11.22. July Chicago wheat down 7, 6.05. July Kansas City wheat down 8.5, 6.44. Minneapolis July wheat down 2.5, 6.23. But the July oat contracts finished out the day up 6.75% at 3.13. Well, yesterday, as mentioned, really felt like a Friday, and it seemed like a very quiet trade day, especially even on the livestock front. I talked with Chip Nellinger, Blue Reef Agri-Marketing in Morton, Illinois.
7: It is, Keith. Kind of a weird week here with the long holiday weekend. Pretty quiet in the cattle as far as the volume goes. So I think we're kind of treading water in here, waiting for some cash trade. It looks like it's going to be okay this week as far as the cash goes. You know, we're kind of flirting with contract highs in some of these months in the live cattle, but I think it's going to take a little better feel that we're going to push cash higher into next week before we see those highs give way. I do think we've had a nice little run higher here, so any break that we do see over the coming days, I think we'll get met with some good support. So I think the cattle complex in pretty good shape in here, pretty quiet news wise. So it looks like maybe we're just going to kind of limp into this long weekend that we've got staring us in the face here.
5: Again, as we got ready to close down the markets yesterday, not much going on with the cash cattle market. We've seen some asking prices, 260 to 262. Bids were ranging from 253 to 254. After the markets closed here yesterday afternoon, the USDA did release their cattle on feed report. Cattle and calves on feed totaled 11.7 million head as of June 1st. Of this year. The inventory was 2% above a year ago levels. Placement in feedlots during May totaled 1.7 million head. That is 10% below year ago levels. John Dick is with Swenson Investments and Commodities based out of Sioux Falls. He said that's the number we'll be paying attention to, and that's placements.
8: Yeah, that's something that we talked about before the show here. You know, I think a lot of people have kind of forgotten about it. When you see the big headline news, it's hard not to, have your attention grabbed by it. But, at the end of the day, we're looking for placements and we're looking, for heifer retention because, big picture, I think that's what's going to be, if the demand side's not going to destroy

0: the market, it'll have to be half a retention.
1: Of course, John, the cattle on feed report released yesterday after the markets closed. So essentially with the markets being closed here today, we've got a 3-day holiday to digest what this report's really telling us.
0: Yeah, and it's you always wonder how much of it's priced in. You know, you see reports where, you know, estimates, it's within estimates and you get a big move, and then vice versa, you know, so it's always, you know, a big question mark of, you know, how much of it is going to move the market.
1: And Chip, as we look over the cash hog market, we've been seeing that market bounce around a little bit this week. Wrapping up the week here, let's call it $96 to $98.
2: Yeah, we just can't seem to find our footing in the hogs. You know, severely oversold in here, but that doesn't mean that it has to be anywhere close to a bottom in here, unfortunately. So, you know, just kind of a counter-seasonal move here, and those are never fun. However, we started the process out, you know, well over 100 when we really shouldn't have been, maybe necessarily this past winter, and obviously well off those highs. So it's been a weird couple of months in the hogs. Hopefully we can find some support in here. See a little bit of a run into July, August, and maybe get, you know, the hog market off the mat here a little bit with a little bit of a bounce back up towards 100 in these summer month hogs here, hopefully.
3: John, when it comes to again, that is Chip Nellinger and Blue Reef Agri Marketing, as well as some help there with John Dick with Swenson Investments and Commodities based out of Sioux Falls, helping us out. Again, just kind of recapping a little bit with the markets here the last couple of days. All right. That is your Midwest Morning Market Update, brought to us here this morning by our friends at Grossenberg Implements. Going to take a break. We're going to hear from Fox News. Our WNAX newsroom will give us an update on what they have cooking as we make our way into the 10 o'clock hour. Have another special guest coming up here in just a few minutes, Minnesota Farm Bureau. Jim will step in with a check on weather, and we'll wrap things up.

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6: Fox News, I'm CJ Papa. President Trump will soon head to Camp David for the weekend, while Vice President Vance's trip to Switzerland for an extended talks with Iran is off. But an uneasy truce now in place after fighting in southern Lebanon. Fox's Max Gordon in Dubai.
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1: Good morning. I'm Tim Borman in the WNAX newsroom. Here's stuff we're working on this hour to bring you at the top of the hour on your Friday morning. The regional farm economy is showing some signs of life. Pretty much the best signals we've seen in the past 3 years, according to the Creighton University Rural Main Street Index. But at the same time, grain prices aren't keeping pace with the expenses farmers got to pay. We're going to talk a little bit more about that. And a sheriff from southeastern South Dakota is taking on a national leadership role. We'll tell you who, we'll tell you what. Those stories come your way at 5 minutes after, following Fox News, right here on 570 WNAX.
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2: Good morning and welcome back to your 5-State Farm Report here on Radio 570 WNAX. Keith Weinberg alongside with you. It's our Friday morning edition. Markets are closed, but here we are talking about what's going on in the world of agriculture. Our thanks here today to Axiom Chiropractic Neuropathy, located in Sioux Falls, for helping us out with today's program. We've got some great partnerships out there, and one of them include this group right here, the Minnesota Farm Bureau. They are a proud sponsor of our markets as well on Monday mornings as we open them up, and we have a partnership with them. And today we have their vice president on the line with us, Carolyn Olson. Hey, good morning, Carolyn. Nice to have you alongside here this morning.
3: Good morning. It's a pleasure to join you.
2: Yes, it's always nice. I always have a chance usually to visit with the president, Dan Glessing, of course, so it's kind of a treat to have you on. We were just talking about looking at the radar. It looks like maybe some showers across central Minnesota. How are you guys faring where you're at as far as weather conditions, rain, things like that?
3: Well, I just looked at the drought monitor right before we started chatting, and we're now into the next category of our drought. So we are dry here in the southwest part of Minnesota, and closer to Sioux Falls, even drier. So these little showers that keep popping up, even though we're trying to get cultivating done, we're not going to complain.
2: Yeah, I know. We could probably do the rain dance. I know we are extremely dry here in southeastern South Dakota as well, and you get down into Nebraska. But it is what it is. Mother Nature will do what they need to do. So with that in mind, we wanted to talk a little bit about a recent trip that you were on, and you had the privilege to go out to Washington, D.C., spend a little bit of time as we do celebrate the Year of the Woman Farmer.
3: Yeah, I had the opportunity to attend the ACE Summit, and that was hosted by the American Farm Bureau Women's Leadership Committee. There were close to 500 women from all over the U.S. and some from the European Union that were there celebrating the woman farmer, and it is the International Year of the Woman Farmer, so to have that international designation is a pretty big deal. And we had great breakout sessions where we could learn about all kinds of things, communication, keeping farm books, policy, trade, all of those things. We had the opportunity to learn, and we heard from some great keynote speakers as well, and just kind of left the conference feeling really positive about our roles in agriculture. And then there was an option on the last day where we could go and have visits with our congressional delegation if we chose, and I chose to do that. So had the opportunity to meet with both of our senators, Senator Smith, Senator Klobuchar, and Congresswoman Angie Craig, and Congressman Pete Stauber. I didn't get to go on the last visit because the reception that we had overlapped the visit with my congresswoman, but I had the honor of introducing Senator Amy Klobuchar to the crowd at a reception that we had to close out the conference. So,
2: yeah, that sounded like a great opportunity. You know, we think about this. We're kind of in our own little world out here in the Midwest, our own little shell. And then to get an opportunity like that to make your way out to Washington to visit with all these other women from these different

0: States as well as overseas. What an opportunity and an experience for yourself.
1: Yes, and you know, sometimes women in agriculture are kind of isolated, and we don't, you know, our friends might not be female farmers, so they might not totally understand the things that we talk about for our day-to-day lives. So to be in a crowd of women who are immersed in agriculture, whether it's production agriculture or agribusiness or some sort of a supporting role, it was just so uplifting because we all understood what each other goes through and the lifestyle that we all have. It was very uplifting, and I'm so thankful that I had the opportunity to go to that.
0: Now, with this trip that you had out in D.C., you know, visiting with the congressional leaders, did you guys have any chance at all, probably not, to meet with USDA officials? It sounded like you were pretty busy doing other things.
1: Yeah, we did not have an opportunity to meet with USDA officials on this trip. Usually when we have our Farmers to D.C. trips, we have one in March and one in September. Usually we take the opportunity to line up meetings with some USDA folks at those times. So I did get to meet with some in March, and I believe that hopefully the group in September that will go will be able to do that too. So if you are a Minnesota farmer and you are interested in attending a farmer fly into Washington, D.C., go to our website and look in and see what the dates are, and if that works for you, we'd love to have you travel with us. We'd love to have you be a member of Farm Bureau, but we'd love to have you travel with us and work on policy with us.
0: I know that's one thing about the Farm Bureau. We have all of our farm groups that kind of do this as well, but definitely getting youth involved with some different leadership programs. And really, Carolyn, that's what it takes here, right? I mean, we've got our women involved in agriculture, and we've got to get our youth out there as well with some programs. And really, you start looking at that next generation, it's kind of important.
1: Yeah, you know, we have a strong relationship with our FFA, whether it's local chapters or the state FFA. We support and help with leadership training on the state officer team. We also work a lot with collegiate level folks. We have collegiate level discussion meet contests, and a lot of our county farm bureaus that are in that have communities near a college, whether it's a two-year or four-year, we'll have a working relationship with the agriculture departments in those colleges as well. So there's a Farm Bureau and a collegiate tie in there as well. Trying to find those people who are interested in leadership and interested in looking at how they can be part of something bigger and have their voice heard on a bigger scale.
0: And that's what it takes, getting our voices out there for the common good of agriculture. Well, I'm going to let you go here shortly, Carolyn. Anything that you'd like to wrap up with here this morning?
1: Yes, our counties are starting their annual meeting cycles. So look for those notices if you are a member of a county farm bureau. And we also, coming up in August, is Farm Fest. And we would love to see everybody come to Farm Fest, and we will be serving up pork chops on a stick or in a bun, whatever your preference, and talking to anybody about farm policy and about what Farm Bureau education opportunities and leadership opportunities we have that might fit your style.
0: I know. We team up with you folks when it comes to Farm Fest. Looking forward to those pork chops. Ooh, they are good. Carolyn, thank you so much for your partnership through the Minnesota Farm Bureau. Really appreciate it. Thank you so much for taking time here on this Friday and being with us. I really appreciate it.
1: Thank you so much for the opportunity.
0: All right. Carolyn Olson, Vice President of the Minnesota Farm Bureau, with us here today. One of our special guests on Radio 570 WNAX. Jim is standing by. He's going to take a peek at what's going on with...
2: It's that time of year again. You know what I'm talking about. When you're just driving along and all of a sudden...
3: Oh, dear.
4: What's wrong?
3: Dear!

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8: Thank you to Coima Ag, your weather sponsor this hour. I'm Jim Remler. We're at 70 on this Friday morning, 70 degrees currently here at our WNAX studios. We've got some showers right now from Columbus to O'Neill, Nebraska, in South Dakota, kind of from Pierre and actually stretching toward Mankato, Minnesota, most of it north of I-90 and through central and northeast Minnesota. We've got some shower activity. The story today, scattered showers and isolated storms returning to the area later today as well. Some could produce some pretty gusty winds up around 45 miles per hour, especially southwestern Minnesota and far northern Iowa. Showers and storm chances return Saturday across the Missouri River Valley, spreading north through Saturday night and continuing Sunday. Severe risk remains focused south of the Missouri River Valley and U.S. Highway 20 corridor. Temps much of the weekend remain on the cool side. We'll see 77 and generally cloudy here today at our Yankton studios. Partly cloudy, 54 overnight, 84 Saturday, 72 on Sunday, with a pretty good chance of showers around the Yankton area Saturday night into Sunday. Again, thanks to Coima Ag, your weather sponsor, here 570 WNAX, right now 70 degrees.
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1: Well, not much going on here today with our markets. It is Juneteenth, so they are closed here. However, there are some cash things going on out there. We'll continue to watch throughout the course of the day here today. Looking at the cash cattle markets, I am seeing some asking prices out there this morning, 260 to 262, some bids at 253 to 254. On the cash hog market as well, seeing a market so far here steady this morning, ranging from $97 to $98. Again, we'll keep an eye on that here for you throughout the course of the day today. That is a quick look at your markets. 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Our thanks as well to Axiom Chiropractic and Neuropathy, located in Sioux Falls, for helping us out here today with a look at today's program, as we talked about a whole bunch of different things with our representatives from the corn industry, our friends at the Farm Bureau, keeping us informed, helping us tell the story about what's going on in this crazy world of agriculture.
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1: 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I'll be back with some more markets coming up at 11:30. 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
4: Hey, Blake Zomer here with the Zomer Company. On this Saturday, we'll be conducting a live in-person estate auction for the Brent Davlar Estate near Sioux Center, Iowa. This will be a nice line of equipment and livestock equipment selling. Highlights will include a 2021 Farmall 90C tractor, one owner with loader, with 561 actual hours. A Case IH 140 front wheel assist tractor, a John Deere 4555 front wheel assist tractor, a Cat 262C skid loader, and a Gleaner R65 combine with heads, a Challenger 830 head, and an AGCO 8200 head. This auction will also include a good line of livestock equipment, including a New Holland 195 manure spreader, grill panels, small square bales, round corn stalk bales, tools, you name it, this auction will have it. 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

0: and the postponement of new U.S.-Iran negotiations that were supposed to start in Switzerland today.
1: This is not a retreat for Israel from these established security zones in southern Lebanon, and the IDF says that they have every right to defend themselves, and this comes on the heel of heightened fighting in southern Lebanon. Overnight, the IDF reported 4 soldiers were killed and dozens of Hezbollah fighters died.
0: Fox's Max Gordon also has an update on the Strait of Hormuz that reopened fully to oil and other shipping today.
1: Iran is now requiring ships to register with the Iranian government and hinting that tolls might be put in place after the 60-day negotiation period.
0: Many lawmakers in Washington are wary of the agreement with Iran and the concessions it gives. Republican Congressman Rich McCormick tells Fox,
2: they're going to get $300 billion no matter where it comes from. They're going to have sanctions that we had before the war removed.
0: But President Trump posted on Truth Social this morning, Iran gets no U.S. money, not 10 cents. And he wrote, Democrats say Iran's better off now than 4 months ago. How stupid can some people be? A win in court for pro-choice advocates.
3: A Missouri judge upholds the state's voter-approved Reproductive Freedom Amendment, also known as Amendment 3. Over a year after voters approved it, the ruling strikes down several abortion restrictions in Missouri, expanding access, including abortion medication. Supporters call the ruling a monumental win for reproductive freedom and abortion access. The state says it plans to appeal.
0: Fox's Jeff Manasso, the American World Cup soccer team getting ready for its second match.
4: Forward Haji Wright says the U.S. can't get overconfident against Australia despite dominating Paraguay 4-1 in the U.S.'s last game.
5: Any team who's qualified for the World Cup can hurt us.
4: Australia also won its opener.
0: That's Kevin Uretsky. The game's at 3 p.m. Eastern. 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
0: President Trump signed that U.S.-Iran deal at the end of the G7 summit in France, where he also caused some controversy.
7: Italian Prime Minister Giorgia Meloni says President Trump lied about her on Italian television, describing a conversation during this week's G7 summit. The Italian broadcaster La Sette reports he told him in a phone interview, "She's probably happy I talked to her. I didn't have to talk to her. She begged me to take a picture with her. She wanted a picture with me so badly. I wouldn't have taken it, but I felt sorry for her." The channel hasn't released the original audio of the president's interview, just a dubbed version in Italian. Prime Minister Meloni says Donald Trump's statements are completely made up, and neither I nor Italy ever beg. Italian Foreign Minister Antonio Tajani canceled this Sunday's planned trip to the U.S., calling President Trump's claims serious and defensive toward Meloni and all of Italy. Chris Foster, Fox News.
0: There could be more flooding from Louisiana to Mississippi to Alabama as remnants of Tropical Storm Arthur keep drenching the Gulf Coast. The first named storm of the season did not last long, but some areas have gotten more than a foot of rain. Now an update on the deadly flooding disaster last year at a summer camp in Texas.
8: The Texas legislature's 115-page report says if Camp Mystic had had the proper evacuation plans and state law required counselor training, there would have been time to get campers to safety when a flash flood hit in the middle of the night last July. 28 people, including 25 girls, 2 18-year-old counselors, and the camp's owner, Dick Eastland, were all swept to their deaths. The report found that at the time of the flooding, there were at least 39 adults at the camp who could have been tasked to help with evacuations had they been trained. It says if evacuations had started when a flash flood warning was issued just after 1 a.m., there was time to get them all to higher and safer ground. Tanya J. Powers, Fox News.
0: On Wall Street, there's no trading on this Juneteenth holiday. Round 2 of golf's U.S. Open is underway on New York's Long Island. Wyndham Clark's lead is down to 1 shot over Dustin Johnson, who's now moved into second place. I'm Dave Anthony. This is Fox News.
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10: And good morning. 5 minutes after 10, it's Friday, the 19th.

0: Temperature outside 71. We do have some sun peeking through, but we also have a 50% chance of showers until like 3 o'clock this afternoon. 77 going to be our high, so we're almost already there. Partly cloudy overnight tonight, 54 for a low. The weekend, 30% chance of showers on Saturday throughout the afternoon. 84 for a high. Overnight lows will drop to 58 with a chance of rain or thunderstorms in the area. Up around 80% overnight Saturday night. 70% chance of rain still on Sunday with a high of 72. And then a 40% chance of precipitation overnight Sunday night, as the lows are going to drop down to about 54. Monday, we start the new week with partly sunny skies, a high of 77. We'll keep an eye on the forecast, let you know if anything changes as the day goes on. The regional farm economy is showing some of its strongest signs of life in nearly 3 years. Creighton University's monthly Rural Main Street Index turned in a strong performance this past month, reflecting better conditions across rural communities that are tied closely to agriculture and energy. But the rebound isn't without some pressure. Farmers are still dealing with high input costs for seed, fertilizer, fuel, equipment. Many are not seeing grain prices that are keeping pace with those input costs. Gary Brandt is the CEO of Cooperative Producers Incorporated in Hastings, Nebraska. He says lagging grain prices may very possibly be the bigger problem.
1: You know, a 7 cent swing on the price of corn can absorb like a $60 swing in the price of a ton of fertilizer because of the math. And so grain prices is critical.
0: Now, the Rural Main Street Index is based on surveys of bank CEOs in rural areas across the 10-state region. A stronger reading suggests more confidence in businesses, farm income, and local lending conditions. South Dakota's number, as a whole, was even stronger than the regional average. That's despite a 50% drop in exports of farm goods and livestock during the first quarter of the year. Economists say that shows the farm economy is improving, but it still faces a difficult mix of high costs, weaker commodity prices, and trading pressure. And Moody County Sheriff Troy Wellman is taking on a national leadership role. He has been sworn in as the president of the National Sheriff's Association for a term running from 2026 through 2027. The group represents sheriffs and sheriff's offices across the nation.
2: One thing I've noticed being involved at the national level is that no matter how big you are or no matter how small you are, everybody deals with the same problems. Everybody fights for budget. Everybody fights to be full staffed, and we all deal with the same crimes.
0: Al Wellman says that coming from a small rural county has shown him the importance of relationships and making sure that every agency has a voice regardless of its size. He previously served on the association's executive committee. He also has been a past president of the South Dakota Sheriff's Association. As president of the National Sheriff's Association, he'll be spending the next year working with law enforcement leaders nationwide to address shared challenges and priorities in the world of public safety. We've got some clouds, a little bit of sun, 70 degrees right now. From the WNAX newsroom at 9 minutes after, I'm Tim Bortman.
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2: Wiffles Hybrids will be celebrating an 80-year anniversary. I'm Danielle Drotzman with your farm news update. Coming here in 2027, Wiffles Hybrids will be celebrating an 80-year anniversary. I'm visiting today with Wade Anderson. 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
3: Yeah, it's going to be a heck of a celebration. They actually are inviting all the employees back into the hometown in Geneseo, Illinois for a company-wide picnic in the center of town. And yeah, it's the longevity of a private family-held company. To last as long as what they have, as independent as they are. It just makes you really proud to work for a family like that when you walk in and the owners know who you are and they've lived this life with you since you started out here. So it's a lot of fun. It'll be a big celebration and a lot to be proud of.
2: Yeah, for sure. And I hear there's maybe some expansion projects in the works too. So maybe just fill us in there.
3: Yeah, it's Wiffles has always been an expanding company. When I started with them in 2009, 17 years ago, I was the first one to break into Minnesota, so shortly after we decided to add a territory up there because we had a really good following. We had good product fit. Last year we decided to expand into Southeast Minnesota. Got a good foothold going there. Austin doing a great job, the new region manager over there. And then recently we announced that we're going to do a formal expansion into Nebraska.
2: And that expansion will be into Northeast Nebraska.
3: Selling a little bit of product out there to see where the fit is. So we officially launched that. We defined that as one of our new regions to sell into, and then also into Indiana, which is, I guess for me, I wasn't really seeing that one coming as much as I was the Nebraska side, but it really balances us out nice.
2: And again, that's Wade Anderson, region manager with Wiffles Hybrids. So some big expansion projects in the works for them. With your farm news update, I'm Danielle Drotzman.
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2: 570 WNAX. Hey, it's Friday. Not a bad day. Cloudy, 71 right now. What are we looking at? It's about 77 for a high here in Yankton as we head into somewhat of a cool weekend. We'll get some storm chances taken care of. We'll get the weather details on the way here in just a moment. But I did want to mention that we've got Minnesota Vikings trips ready to go for you. So if you want to go see the Vikings at home in Minneapolis, they're awesome trips. You leave on a Saturday, a chance to hang out at the Mall of America if you'd like. And we have the game on Sunday. You're home by, it's pretty late, but, it's just an overnight. And you get to see the Minnesota Vikings and maybe Green Bay Packers. The Bears will be in town. They take on the Lions. They're home with the Dolphins, Bills, Colts, Commanders, Falcons, and Panthers. 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Those trips and anything else we are doing as we hit official summer here in a couple of days and into the fall. We got fall foliage tours, all sorts of activity. So WNAXtrips.com. Steve makes it easy to come along on a trip with us. Let's see what's going on this weekend. Tabor Check Days is today and tomorrow. It's the 77th annual Tabor Check Days. This will be a nice evening for it, I'll tell you what. With a cool day and down around 54 overnight tonight. There have been some hot check days, believe it or not, in June. So, it won't be a scorcher today. That's all right. Check food, check dancing. And let's see, there's the wrist shield fireworks, memorial fireworks display, and craft fairs and kolaches and bohemian tractor pull. 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A lot of several events going on. I think Berry Pepper Days heading into the weekend, and Lamar's Ice Cream Days going on. So plenty to choose from around the WNAX listening area. 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

0: portions of the Gopher State with some current showers on radar. And we could see later this afternoon as well some scattered showers. It could produce wind gusts to 45 miles per hour in southwest Minnesota and far northern Iowa. And then storm chances return Saturday across the Missouri River Valley, spreading north through Saturday night, continuing on Sunday as well. Severe weather risk remains focused south of the Missouri Valley and U.S. Highway 20 corridor. Temps through the upcoming weekend remain on the cool side, so that'll be nice. What we're looking at here today in Yankton, 77, northwest wind at 5 to 15, gusts at 20 on this Juneteenth, and showers possible before 3 p.m. Partly cloudy, 54 overnight, mainly afternoon showers, at least a chance tomorrow, partly sunny skies. We'll see 84 for a high. Then this front will definitely move through Saturday night, 80% chance for showers or thunderstorms. Still about a 70% chance Sunday afternoon, only 72 for a high on Sunday under cloudy skies. 77 for Monday, 80 on Tuesday. Right now, overcast and 70 degrees. 570 WNAX weather.
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0: Association. Today, we're being introduced to the new Executive Secretary of the South Dakota FFA Association, Audra Scheel.
1: The last 14 years, I've worked for SDSU Extension in youth development as a 4-H advisor in the county area. And I've had just a ton of fun there in that side of my career. And really, just this was an exciting opportunity that came up, and I was looking for a new challenge. And so I thought, what better way to see the other side of youth development from another youth development organization like FFA.
0: Audra says that she was able to experience FFA for herself at a young age and then watch her children go through the program as well.
1: It's near and dear to my heart, for sure. And so this is going to be an exciting opportunity. I live in Alpena, South Dakota. We farm and ranch over there and have a diversified livestock operation as well. Really just enjoy my work in youth development and excited to see what I can do for FFA and working with phenomenal leaders across the state.
0: And although she just recently stepped into the role at the beginning of June, Audra says that there is something critical to the success of the job.
1: Well, I think the important part about this role is really listening and seeing what people need and what challenges exist and maybe how we can help with those things that may arise.
0: And Audra had an important message to share with listeners about what they should know about the future of agriculture.
1: These ag leaders are so, so phenomenal, and we really need them in our communities. And so for listeners, think outside the box, think about your future community and what that looks like and how we can get our students and our youth to stay connected in our communities with opportunities. They want to be part of things and they want to do good things. Just really staying engaged with the youth in your community, I think, is really important.
0: For WNAX, I'm Ella Stiefvater.
2: Thanks, Ella, for that update. We have been spending a lot of time here lately talking about what's going on with our value-added products, especially when we start talking about ethanol, E15, aviation fuel, and marine fuel. Joe Roberts is the president of the Iowa Corn Promotion Board. He's a farmer producer himself from Belmont, Iowa, and we talked about the importance of these products. Selling these products will help the bottom line of our U.S. ag producers.
3: Yeah, you're exactly right. When we start looking at E15 here, potentially trying to get that nationwide access, that's going to be a huge lift for our Iowa corn farmers out there to have another market that we know that corn can be at. It's going to be a consistent market that's there. The additional 5% in each gasoline tank moving from that E10 to E15 blend is just going to be great. It's a cleaner, homegrown, more affordable fuel product that people can use and hopefully have access to across the nation to help them out there, save a little cents in their pocketbook and help out a corn farmer along the way.
2: So now we need to work with our members of Senate, correct, to get something done, get that past them, which also can be a challenge, can it not?
3: Yeah, you're exactly right. I mean, there are less of them, but it's still a challenge to reach every senator there. You know, different states have different interests. So just trying to communicate, I think, one of the main messages of, you know, the affordability there for the consumer is what really helps. And out in the farm countryside, we know the farm economy might not be doing the greatest right now with where we're at. So any win that we can have is really beneficial for corn farmers and farmers just to...
4: It's that time of year again. You know what I'm talking about. When you're just driving along and all of a sudden...
5: Oh, dear.
6: What's wrong?
5: Deer!
4: Yep, it's deer season. 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

0: heads off to a Camp David weekend. Gas prices down another 2 cents. There's concern about when it'll get cheap enough to refill the nation's strategic oil reserve. Only about 3 weeks supply left. 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
1: Good morning. I'm Tim Borman in the WNAX newsroom. Here's stories we're working on to bring you to the top of the hour. Federal, tribal law enforcement agencies working together to crack unsolved gun cases on the Pine Ridge Reservation. We'll tell you who's involved, what they're doing. We have comments from the U.S. Attorney about the entire process. And in Nebraska, they've got some proposed rules about how they want to deal with hemp and CBD and derivatives and things put into food and drink. And boy, they had a public hearing Thursday. Some people don't like the idea. We'll talk about it coming up at 5 minutes after following Fox News on 570. WNAX. Yay.
2: From the Minnesota State Fair in Minneapolis, Minnesota, to Danish Days in Vyborg, South Dakota, WNAX supports you. Yeah. 570 WNAX Sports. I'm Jim Remler. In each of the past three contests at Globe Life Field in Arlington, Texas, the Twins have seized the game's momentum in less time than it takes to sing the national anthem. In all three games of their sweep of the Rangers, including a 9-3 win yesterday, the Twins scored in the top half of the first inning and never trailed. Leadoff man Trevor Larnach and number 5 hitter Josh Bell contributed heavily to those opening barrages. Larnach singled and scored the first run yesterday after he hit a leadoff homer Tuesday, and Bell plated 5 first-inning runs across the 3-game set, highlighted by Monday's 3-run homer. Larnach went 7 for 11 over the final 2 games of the series, adding 3 insurance runs Thursday with a 2-run homer in the 4th inning and an RBI single in the 6th. Bell had multiple hits in all 3 games in Texas, pushing his multi-hit streak to 4 games. Twins move on to Arizona. They start a 3-game series with the Diamondbacks tonight, 8:40, first pitch here on WNAX. There's a new king at Kauffman Stadium. Salvador Perez's solo home run in the 6th inning of the Royals' 14-6 series opener win over the Cardinals yesterday was his 137th at the K, breaking

0: winning goal from Luis Romo in a 1-0 win over South Korea yesterday. And the 2026 U.S. Open teed off yesterday at Shinnecock Hills Golf Club. Wyndham Clark, who won the 2023 U.S. Open, leads at 6-under through 16 holes as first-round play was suspended by darkness. Eight players are tied in second at 2-under. Sam Stevens, amateur Ryder Cowan, Max McGreevy, Matt Fitzpatrick, Dustin Johnson, Gary Woodland, John Rahm, and Ben Coles. Rory McIlroy and Bryson DeChambeau are both at 1-under, while Scottie Scheffler shot 1-over and is tied for 48th. Last year's U.S. Open champion, J.J. Spahn.
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0: He makes it easy. Yes, he does. 68 now at our studios. We're going backwards. We are looking for about 77 for a high here today, but definitely clouds and some rain just off to the west of Yankton that could be reaching us here in just a bit. Good morning. I'm Jim Remler on Juneteenth, Friday. We have no markets today. They are closed because of the holiday. Things going on this weekend. Let's see here. Brookings Kite Festival. And the reason I saw this sort of caught my eye, the Kite Festival, because Mary Poppins, the musical, is also happening this weekend. And, you know, there's that song, Let's Go Fly a Kite, that was, you know, part of the movie. Now, this is the musical, so it's a little different than the Dick Van Dyke, Julie Andrews movie musical. But it's a great production. We'd love to see you down at the Dakota Theater in Yankton this weekend. Opening night last night, tonight, Saturday night, and Sunday matinee. And then you can tell your friends and come next weekend too, Thursday through Sunday, the next weekend at the Dakota Theater in downtown Yankton. If you want tickets for Mary Poppins, the musical, just go to dakotatheater.org. dakotatheater.org for information and get your tickets online. But you can also get tickets out the door if you'd like. That's this weekend and next weekend here in Yankton. And then the Kite Festival, a busy weekend there. Brookings at Fishback Soccer Complex with kites. You can fly your own, buy your own, or just enjoy the giant show from flyers across the region. This sounds serious. It's a festival. It's free to the community, all ages. Fly your kite from 10 to 4 on Saturday or Sunday, then stay for the lighted kite show Saturday night from 8:30 to 10. Food trucks, kids, games, and free outdoor activity, fun for all. That's the Kite Festival. That sounds really fun. Brookings, South Dakota at Fishback Soccer Complex. When was the last time you flew a kite? I don't remember. It's been years. I know that There's a

0: There's a Dispensfire Mutual Insurance commercial with Jim Wooster that he talks about flying kites with his, I think it was his cousins, and they hadn't, you know, they just hadn't done it for years, and he was amazed that adults, you could have so much fun as an adult flying a kite. 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

0: cloudy morning, 68 at 570 WNAX. I'm Jim Rendler with a check on your weather. And let's see what's going on. It's dark here in Yankton, and at least some indication, well, just south and west of Yankton. Actually, they got us surrounded north of Yankton, too. There's some possible showers falling, but just right along the border of Nebraska, South Dakota, south of Herrick, Bone Steel, into Nebraska, O'Neill, Nebraska, down to Neely, Madison, Nebraska. So we are seeing just north of Columbus as well. Looks like a little heavier showers and a line of thunder showers from Kearney to Broken Bow, north of the interstate in South Dakota, and then that sort of spills into southern Minnesota along I-90. Albert Lea with rain showers, Minneapolis on up toward Cambridge and Mora, Minnesota in the east. So there's some shower activity out there. In general, we could see some as well later this afternoon. Could produce wind gusts to 45 miles per hour in southwestern Minnesota and far northern Iowa. And then they'll return Saturday across the Missouri River Valley, spreading north through Saturday night and continuing Sunday. Severe risk remains focused south of the Missouri River Valley and U.S. Highway 20 corridor. Temps most of the weekend remain on the cool side. 78 and about a 50-50 chance before 3 p.m. for showers here in Yankton. Nothing yet. Mostly cloudy skies. 54 overnight. 30% chance for showers through the afternoon tomorrow. Might see a little sun. 84 for your Saturday here in Yankton. Good chance Saturday night and lingering chances on Sunday as well for showers. Sunday 72, Monday partly sunny 77 here in Yankton. So yeah, cool temps on the way for the weekend. Should be pretty nice, other than maybe a sprinkle or two for some of the festivals going on around our listening area. Cloudy skies right now, 68 at 570 WNAX.
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4: I'm Dan Loney with Your Money Now. Data from AAA shows the national average for regular unleaded gasoline is finally back below $4. It sits at $3.99 heading into the weekend. It's the first time since March 30th that the national average is below the $4 plateau. Prices have declined the last 28 days after peaking at $4.56 back on May 21st. Apple is going to raise prices on some of its products.

0: due to the rise in memory chip costs off of the AI boom. In an interview with the Wall Street Journal, CEO Tim Cook said that the price hikes were unavoidable, which also suggests that price pressures are growing across the tech sector. GOP House member Brian Stile of Wisconsin will introduce a provision that would ban members of Congress and their families from placing bets on prediction markets on topics like policy, politics, and elections. This is being added to a pending bill to ban members from Congress from buying new shares of individual stocks, except when they're bought with dividends from existing holdings. Wall Street closed for the Juneteenth holiday. That's your money now.
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3: 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Again, starts today, goes through Sunday. I'll mention again, we have tickets. We got a lot of tickets, and Monday is the day. This coming Monday at noon, we're looking for the first six people to pop in our WNAX studios and have the phrase, Mr. Yankton sucks eggs, all right? And you get a 10-pack to rock the country. Rock the country, coming back to Sioux Falls. It's next weekend, not this weekend, but the next weekend. And so Monday at noon, if you're one of the first six people to break the door down, well, don't do that, but just be here at noon at our studios and have the phrase, Mr. Yankton sucks eggs, you get a 10-pack for you and nine of your friends or coworkers or family. All right? Monday morning, noon, well, at noon on Monday, we are on East Highway 50, right next to Boss's Pizza and Chicken, and that's the Kelly Inn, that's our neighbor, and on the east edge of Highway 50 here in Yankton. So hopefully you'll get a 10-pack for Rock the Country. Be here at noon on Monday. All right, so that is going on. I think I've got some other tickets to give away too. Some events going on around our WNAX listening area. So listen over the next hour or two. Hopefully you'll catch that, and you can give me a call on the studio line here. And I'm also doing the five-state trader today. I'm hanging out a lot in the midday. Colin is gone on vacation, so I'm going to hang out in the 2 o'clock hour as well. And it's always fun to do the five-state trader. From 2:30 to 3, we'll talk to you then.
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2: Well, it is Juneteenth on this Friday. The markets are closed today. We've got Fox News on the way here shortly. Also, just a quick update on the U.S. Open, the men's U.S. Open at Shinnecock Hills in New Jersey. And they had to finish, because of darkness yesterday, they had a few players had to finish their first round early this morning. It was kind of foggy, but Wyndham Clark still in the lead, actually at 7 under. He's 1 under on his round today. Xander Scheffler at 3 under. He's now second. Colin Morikawa, 2 under. So is Samuel Stevens at 1 under. Benjamin James, Brian Harman, Corey Connor, Justin Rose, a whole plethora of golfers at 1 under. So they are underway in round two of the U.S. excuse me, U.S. Open. It sounded like a yawn, but it wasn't, I think. perhaps it was my sip of coffee.

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1: Ford F-150. It doesn't just raise the bar, it is the bar. It's 11 o'clock.
2: Peace talks on hold. I'm Carmen Roberts, Fox News. The White House confirms a new round of U.S.-Iran negotiations scheduled for today in Switzerland has been postponed. The delay comes as a U.S. official says Israel and Hezbollah agreed to a ceasefire after overnight fighting. The delay in talks is raising questions about the initial agreement, which Vice President Vance defended yesterday.
3: You know, I've seen skeptics of the deal. People say the Iranians will never change their behavior. Well, maybe that's true. And if so, they don't get any of the benefits of the bargain. But isn't it worth trying?
2: President Trump had some harsh words for critics who compared the deal to the Obama nuclear deal. Fox's Lucas Tomlinson is at the White House.
4: President Trump saying his style of negotiation is with 13,000 airstrikes and a months-long naval blockade. And also taking a True Social to post the following, the president writing, "The war has diminished Iran. It doesn't any longer have an air force, a navy, anti-aircraft equipment, radar, or practically anything else. And yet the Democrats say that Iran is better off now than it was 4 months ago. Overnight, Hezbollah launched an attack on northern Israel, killing 4 Israeli soldiers in violation of the ceasefire. Israel launched retaliatory strikes, prompting Iran to cancel its trip to Switzerland to meet Vice President J.D. Vance to begin those negotiations."
2: And Israel is warning it will respond if attacked again and that it's keeping its forces in southern Lebanon. The delay is showing up in the crude oil market. Prices are inching higher at this hour. U.S. crude now $77.20 a barrel. And that still, gas prices are falling. AAA says the national average is $3.97 a gallon. And Luigi Mangione reverses course. His attorneys now say he won't use a psychiatric defense at his New York murder trial in the killing of UnitedHealthcare CEO. This just one day after they signaled they plan to use extreme emotional disturbance. 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
2: A U.S. official releases documents tied to the investigation into the origin of COVID-19. Fox's Brooke Taylor has details.
6: In her final act as the Director of National Intelligence, Tulsi Gabbard releasing these pages that are really hundreds and hundreds of pages of declassified documents, which she says exposes the government's handling of their investigation into where COVID really came from. They include intelligence assessments, internal emails, whistleblower allegations, and grant documents tied to COVID research in China. Now, Gabbard says the records show U.S. taxpayer dollars funded COVID research involving scientists at the Wuhan lab, which is a key focus of the lab leak debate for years.
2: And Dr. Fauci has denied any wrongdoing. U.S. military has now killed more than 200 people in the suspected drug smuggling boats since the Trump administration started the attacks in early September. The latest was yesterday in the Eastern Pacific Ocean, which left 3 people dead. At the FIFA World Cup, the U.S. team will be back in action this afternoon as they take on Australia in Seattle on Fox. And Fox's Jared Max tells us about one of the teams that advanced yesterday.
7: One team from North America has already clinched a spot in the knockout stage of the World Cup. The USA could be next. Last night in Guadalajara,
8: Mexico have beaten South Korea by 1-0. Mexico have won Group A.
7: On Fox TV, Mexico, the first team to advance to the knockout stage, 1-0 over South Korea. Canada scored its first ever World Cup win, a dominant shutout, 6-0

0: over Qatar behind a hat trick from Jonathan David.
1: And Switzerland also won while Czechia and South Africa played to a draw. And Anne Hathaway is pregnant with her third child. The 43-year-old Oscar-winning actor shared an Instagram video today showing her baby bump and captioned it, "Baby, I'm yours." I'm Carmen Roberts. This is Fox News.
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3: It is 5 minutes after 11 on your Friday. 50-50 chance of rain throughout this afternoon. Looking for a high of 77, 54 the overnight low. That chance of precipitation continuing on your Saturday. 30% during the day, up to 80% overnight. High is going to be around 84, low is going to be around 58. Then Sunday, 70% chance of rain during the day. Dropping down to 40% overnight, high is only going to be around 72, 73. Monday, we start the week partly sunny with a high of 77. No precipitation in the forecast until overnight Monday night. We'll have a more in-depth look at your weather coming up in a bit. Federal and tribal law enforcement agencies are joining forces to crack unsolved gun cases on the Pine Ridge Reservation. The FBI, the ATF, the Oglala Sioux Tribe, and the U.S. Attorney's Office are all calling it an effort to clear a ballistic backlog. They are testing hundreds of guns that have been seized over the years by tribal police. U.S. Attorney Ron Parsons says it's a lot of work, but the bottom line is you have to check every single one.
4: They learned that there was a backlog of about between 500 and 600 guns that had been seized in various circumstances by tribal law enforcement over the years, but never tested through the ATF's national system.
3: Now, every gun is test fired, and then the markings on the casings are entered into the ATF's national database where investigators can start the search for matches tied to crimes on the reservation or anywhere else that has access to the database. Parsons says it's a process a lot like going through DNA and fingerprints.
4: The casings really do, they are like a DNA finger or a fingerprint. Each casing fired by a gun is unique, or each gun produces a unique casing when it's fired. But that casing is repeated every time that same gun is fired.
3: Now, federal officials say the goal is to turn this old evidence into new leads and bring some answers to families who are waiting for justice. And proposed Nebraska rules that could wipe out a lot of the state's hemp and CBD industry are drawing some heavy opposition. At a public hearing on Thursday, opponents pushed back on a plan that would classify food as adulterated and illegal if it contains any amount of THC or related derivatives. The proposal would affect products like gummies, beverages, oral tinctures. More than 490 people submitted comments against the rules. Only three people offered comments supporting the rules. The rulemaking follows Governor Jim Pillen's January executive order directing state agencies to review synthetic THC in food, beverages, and consumable products. A federal standard that takes effect in November of this year bans synthetic THC products and limits total THC in hemp products to 0.4 milligrams per container. But critics say that Nebraska's proposal goes further. It sets a zero THC standard instead of matching federal law. Now, several speakers urge the Department of Agriculture to regulate the industry rather than ban the products outright, saying the rules would hurt businesses, reduce tax revenue, and cut off access for customers who say the products actually help them. One person testifying was Dr. Andrea Holmes, who is a professor of chemistry at Doan University.
5: I respectfully urge the department to pursue a balanced, science-based approach that protects public safety, targets specific problems, strengthens standards where necessary, and holds bad actors accountable without unnecessarily eliminating access to products that Maine Nebraskans find valuable and beneficial.
3: As state officials say, the goal is to protect consumers, especially children, from intoxicating synthetic cannabinoid products. From the WNAX newsroom, I'm Tim Borman.
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0: What does USDA's latest look at meat production forecast reveal trend-wise? I'm Danielle Drotzman with your Farm News Update. For the most part, U.S. meat production by species is expected to increase for this year and next, according to USDA's latest monthly forecast.
1: 2027 beef production was raised by 70 million. For pork production, our 2026 production forecast is virtually unchanged. Higher weights we expect to carry into 2027, leading to about a 40 million pound increase in pork production. An increase in broiler production for 2026, we expect some of that growth to continue into 2027 as well.
0: That's USDA World Agriculture Outlook Board Chair Mark Jekinowski, and he also has a look at June forecast for meat prices.
1: Price changes this month for all the main species were pretty small. Steers for 2026, we raised our forecast by 50 cents per hundredweight, but didn't make any change to our 2027 steer price forecast. Hogs, on the other hand, we lowered our price forecast for both 2026 and 2027 by $1.75 per hundredweight. Still pretty good margins in the hog industry, but just observing maybe a little bit weaker demand than we had expected, not pulling those prices up quite as much as we might have expected, especially given the very strong cattle and beef prices. In terms of poultry, our broiler price forecast, we reduced by 0.5 cents per pound for 2026 and by 2.5 cents per pound for 2027, reflecting larger supplies for both this year and next. But again, margins there remain favorable. Turkey prices have seen some strength lately. We increased our forecast by 1.3 cents per pound for 2026, now 161.2 cents per pound, but didn't make any change to our 2027 price forecast.
0: And again, that's World Agricultural Outlook Board Chair Mark Jekinowski. 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
5: We're the friend that gives you the news of the day. 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
6: We have had a sprinkle or two here in the Yankton area. You see the ground's a little wet there in our front parking lot here at WNAX on East Highway 50 in Yankton. And 70s today for a lot of folks. A cool Friday. 69 at our WNAX studios currently. Scattered showers in parts of Nebraska from Broken Bow on down toward Kearney and

0: Hastings, Grand Island, Columbus, and a little bit just northern suburbs of Omaha, it looks like. Some showers on up toward Yankton, southeast corner of the state, and along the interstate there from Chamberlain through Mitchell, just north of Sioux Falls, on into the Worthington area of Minnesota. So we do have some current showers. We could see still about a 50% chance here in Yankton before 3 p.m. for some shower activity. Northwest wind at 5 to 15, gusting up around 20 at times, and 78 expected for a high today. Overnight low of 54, partly cloudy. We could see some afternoon showers on Saturday. By Saturday night, 80% chance here in Yankton for showers or thunderstorms. And showers likely on Sunday as well, Sunday afternoon. 84 tomorrow, 72 for a high Sunday. Monday, 77, and then we'll pop back up into the low 80s for Tuesday and Wednesday of next week. Right now, cloudy skies. We've seen a sprinkle or two, and 69 degrees here in Yankton, 570 WNAX.
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5: Getting an update from Wiffles Hybrids. I'm Danielle Drotzman with your WNAX Farm News Update. Visiting here today with Wade Anderson. He is a region manager with Wiffles Hybrids. And when I had the chance to talk with him, he was out scouting some crops.
6: Just out peeking in on some corn today, see how it's faring, do a little bit of growth staging. Actually seeing a little bit of drought conditions now. I'm kind of in between Springfield and Freeman. Seeing some of the hilltops starting to roll up a little bit. So it's time for a little bit of rain on some of these fields. Hopefully not hard and heavy rain with hail involved with it or wind, but no, we got to keep a little bit of moisture to keep this thing going.
5: Absolutely. And like you said, I mean, you kind of cover like our southeast South Dakota, southwest Minnesota area. So, you know, for the most part, farmers should be wrapped up with planting. But I guess what are you hearing on kind of how that went?
6: You know, it was quite the spring. Parts of my territory had their crop completely in the ground and buttoned up by the 20th of April. Parts of my territory didn't get buttoned up till about 2 weeks ago, you know, so it really, really varied on where the wind and the rain and everything came through, you know. That made the biggest difference for us. We had good wind conditions, good sunshine early. Some of those guys really got rolling hard early. Some of those, just those random heavy rains we got really held some people back. So it's a widely varied crop across my region, anywhere from V1, V2 corn all the way up to V6, V7 corn. So, you know, it's all right, though. It isn't all in the same stage, so it takes Mother Nature a little bit more force to knock out a crop when you have, you know, varying growth stages across your territory, so it's okay. It's a good thing that way.
5: Yeah, for sure. And I guess I know there's a lot of concerns just about, like you said, the varying conditions across the state. So I know we've maybe heard about some people having to do a little bit of replanting, but I guess have you heard of that at all? Any in this area, at least?
6: Yeah, we had a little bit scattered across my territory. Like you said, southwest Minnesota, southeast South Dakota, pretty big territory. I run right at 4 million corn growing acres. So there's quite a bit of stuff that happens throughout the season there, but generally the stuff that we saw was mainly on the Minnesota side of things, stuff that was planted ultra early in what farmers like to call garden conditions, but we had some widely varying temperature swings there after they planted it, so it germinated. We got nice and warm, and you know, it starts heading for the heat, and all of a sudden we get that cold spell, and it turns back down, and then goes back to the heat that's actually warmer below it, and then we had some that turn right back around. Some of that got caught underneath some crusting in places, so a lot of rotary hoeing on some of that early corn to get it to pop through. Some of it, they just didn't end up getting it to pop through at all. You know, so they tore some of that out. But overall, we probably didn't replant more than 500-600 acres total in my entire region, so we'll take that as a win.
5: Yeah, for sure. And I guess as you've been out scouting, the emerge crop looks good so far, or are you getting any feedback from specific Wiffles varieties that are, you know, you're getting some good feedback on?
6: Yeah, it's been a fun year. We got a heck of a lineup of new products the last couple years, so it's always fun for me after doing this for 17 years with the same company to see the new stuff coming and see it as good as what it is, you know, on the early side of life. 2674 and 2629 have had just tremendous springs, really strong emerging products they've turned out to be. Came through some really tough conditions, so I've been super happy with that. On the later side of it, 5129 and 4487 have been really turning into powerhouse products that I really, really like the looks of. It's going to fit a really nice niche for us up in that later maturity stuff, that 108, 109-day stuff. So, you know, it's fun to have a deep lineup. It's fun to have your own breeding department with your own corn breeders. So a little bit more in touch with your products that way. And when you're a corn-only company, it tends to be a lot of fun this time of the year to see these new things coming out.
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0: X, not happy unless you're happy. 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
3: I'm Jerry Willis, and this is the Fox Business Report.
4: It's a day off for U.S. markets in observance of the Juneteenth holiday. There is a merger in the space business. Space robotics and satellite company MDA Space of Canada is buying Colorado-based Blue Canyon Technologies from RTX for $620 million in cash. Blue Canyon designs and builds small satellite spacecraft and mission systems for commercial, civil, and defense customers. Bloomberg is reporting ASML, the Dutch company that makes the machines that produce high-end artificial intelligence chips, has been alerted by the Trump administration that one of its high-end machines is in China, violating export restrictions. ASML has denied shipping to China. That's your Fox Business Report. I'm Jenny Cosola, invested in you.
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2: Never know how.
3: It's Juneteenth and 68 cloudy skies at our studios. A cool morning. We've had just a little bit of rain, and we'll keep an eye on the radar for you today. More weather details coming up in just a bit. Also, no markets today, and Keith has got some information to pass along here in just a moment. Let's see. Oh, Niagara Falls this September. You want to go see Niagara Falls? It's a seven-day getaway, but you can also stop, or you will stop at the Ark Encounter. You'll hang out at the Rock and Roll Hall of Fame. You'll cruise the Ohio River, see a Broadway show, and a lot more. WNAXTrips.com. Check out the Niagara Falls 7-day getaway. And while you're there, we do have a few hotel rooms available yet for our getaway to Dublin.
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1: It's 11:30, 570 WNAX. Cooler temps for the weekend ahead here, folks. So we have several town celebrations, Keith, going on around the listing area. So weather should be okay.
2: Although, should be.
1: Yeah, there are some Saturday night pretty good chances for some areas, but enjoy the weekend. And no markets today, so what, you're just hanging out?
2: I've been hanging out all day. Nothing? Yeah. No, I'm actually working on a few things, but that happens. It does feel weird because, you know, not everybody has the day off, you know, federal holiday or a thing like that. Like, for an example, us, you know, we're here.
1: Oh, we're working.
2: Markets are closed, so it does make it interesting because it is not a holiday. So we have farm news and markets that we do talk about throughout the course of the day, and we're doing just that. As mentioned, markets are closed here today. They will reopen on their regular schedule coming up at midnight for the grain side. That will be on Sunday night. And then the livestock will open up officially on Monday morning. Now, yesterday it kind of felt like a Friday, did it not? For some, you know, markets closed. And then today, being the markets are, you know, they closed at their regular time. Today, not opened at all. But anyway, all in all, I had a chance to visit with a few of our analysts on what's going on within the marketplace and what's driving our markets. First of all, I talked to Chip Nellinger. He's with Blue Reef Agri Marketing based out of Morton, Illinois. And we did talk about the fact that it seemed really quiet, especially on the cattle side.
3: It is, Keith. Kind of a weird week here with the long holiday weekend. Pretty quiet in the cattle as far as the volume goes. So I think we're kind of treading water in here, waiting for some cash trade. It looks like it's going to be okay this week as far as the cash goes. You know, we're kind of flirting with contract highs in some of these months in the live cattle, but I think it's going to take a little better feel that we're going to push cash higher into next week before we see those highs give way. I do think we've had a nice little run higher here, so any break that we do see over the coming days, I think we'll get met with some good support. So I, all in all, I think the cattle complex in pretty good shape in here. Pretty quiet news wise, so it looks like maybe we're just going to kind of limp into this long weekend that we've got staring us in the face here.
2: Again, as we got ready to close down the markets yesterday, not much going on with the cash cattle market. We've seen some asking prices, 260 to 262. Bids were ranging from 253 to 254. After the markets closed here yesterday afternoon, USDA did release their cattle on feed report. Cattle and calves on feed totaled 11.7 million head as of June 1st. Of this year. The inventory was 2% above a year ago levels. Placement in feedlots during May totaled 1.7 million head. That is 10% below year ago levels. John Dick is with Swenson Investments and Commodities based out of Sioux Falls. He said that's the number we'll be paying attention to, and that's placements.
4: Yeah, that's something that we talked about before the show here. You know, I think a lot of people have kind of forgotten about it. You know, when you see the big headline news, it's hard not to, you know, have your attention grabbed by it. But, you know, at the end of the day, we're looking for placements and we're looking, for heifer retention because, I mean, big picture, I think that's what's going to be, if the demand side's not going to destroy the market, it'll have to be heifer retention.
2: Of course, John, the cattle on feed report released yesterday after the markets closed. So essentially with the markets being closed here today, we've got a 3-day holiday to digest what this report's really telling us.
4: Yeah, and it's so you always wonder how much of it's priced in. You know, you see reports where, you know, estimates, it's within estimates and you get a big move, and then vice versa, you know, so it's always a big question mark of how much of it is going to move the market.
2: And Chip, as we look over the cash hog market, we've been seeing that market bounce around a little bit this week, wrapping up the week here, let's call it $96 to $98.
3: Yeah, we just can't seem to find our footing in the hogs. Severely oversold in here, but that doesn't mean that it has to be anywhere close to a bottom in here, unfortunately. So, you know, just kind of a counter-seasonal move here, and those are never fun. However, we started the process out, you know, well over 100 when we really shouldn't have been, maybe necessarily this past winter, and obviously well off those highs. So it's been a weird couple of months in the hogs. Hopefully we can find some support in

0: see a little bit of a run into July, August, and maybe get the hog market off the mat here a little bit with a little bit of a bounce back up towards 100 in these summer month hogs here, hopefully.
1: John, when it comes to the hog market, your take is you look things over here.
2: Yeah, the old adage, the trend is your friend with hogs, seems to be kind of holding up. You know, we've got a fund position of roughly 24,000 contracts short. That's about as short as they'll ever get. They've been to 35,000 contracts short, but generally they need to see something to start to lift those short positions, and that usually is highly correlated to a bottom or vice versa, top in the hogs, and just haven't quite seen it yet.
1: As we take a moment to review our grain markets over the course of this week, we've really been watching a couple of markets. That is the soybean and wheat market. Brian Doherty is with Total Farm Marketing, based out of West Bend, Wisconsin, looking over that wheat market as we close things up yesterday.
3: Yeah, in total agreement, you've got a few things going on in the wheat that I think need to be noted, and that is prices did consolidate nicely in the charts, and today moved above the 100-day moving average for the first time since early June. So you're talking 2 weeks, best prices in 2 weeks. Oversold conditions led to, I think, a lack of farmer selling. But the driver of the last couple of sessions really is the weather. You've got, it's that time of year where you want some drier, warmer weather to finish the crop out and get it harvested. And we're seeing where now in areas we're getting too much rain. There's concern about, as usual, weeds, quality, potential diseases, and just can't get at the harvest. The harvest pace, according to Monday's USDA crop progress report, is also well ahead of schedule. That's a reflection of a smaller crop is what that is. And that's mostly hard red winter wheat that's been harvested. So again, confirmation of a smaller crop. Now some delays getting at things. Oversold conditions on charts giving way to buy stops being triggered. Corrections. Looks on the chart. Some of the charts, I'm looking at July Chicago wheat. Probably better resistance close to that 618 to 623. That's the 50, 40-day moving average. Broke a downward trend line. That's at 619. Currently the market at 611.
1: As Brian mentioned, we've been watching what's going on with the winter wheat harvest progress. That has been moving along at a fairly good pace. A lot of attention being focused on that. We get another update from the Kansas Association of Wheat Growers.
4: Harvest moves steadily across the state of Kansas while navigating through a challenging season. Producers have reported being delayed in harvest due to scattered thunderstorms in their areas, others reporting they have completed harvest for the season. Derek Sawyer, a farmer from McPherson County, reported finishing up wheat harvest on June 15th. Sawyer reported protein levels ranging lower than previous years. Trenton Olson, a farmer from Saline County, began cutting wheat on June 5th, with many delays in progress from extreme weather, with one storm generating 113 mile-an-hour winds. He estimates that they are roughly 60% done with harvest. They are seeing protein levels in the 12s and test weights higher than expected. With all of the aggressive weather around Saline County over the past few weeks, there's been some shattering and widespread hail damage. What the Olsons have cut speaks to the variability of wheat harvest 2026, with fields ranging from 5 to 40 bushels per acre. Down in Hamilton County, Ellie Hatcher, grain merchandiser at Schooler, reports that they are about 50% done with harvest in the area. Hatcher states that they took their first load on June 10th, yielding bushels lower than last year, with a wide range of protein levels, averaging a little over 12%. When speaking to how the early harvest affected them and producers in the area, Hatcher attributed untimely weather causing delays to producers getting into the fields to cut wheat that was ready.
1: Again, our appreciation to the Kansas Association of Wheat Growers, as well as the Kansas Wheat Commission, for their updates on how the harvest is going on for our Kansas wheat producers. As markets are closed here today,
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2: I'm Gianna Gelosi. There's a new ceasefire in Lebanon after a flare-up in fighting between Hezbollah and Israel derailed planned peace talks between the U.S. and Iran in Switzerland today.
3: This is not a retreat for Israel from these established security zones in southern Lebanon, and the IDF says that they have every right to defend themselves, and this comes on the heel of heightened fighting in southern Lebanon. Overnight, the IDF reported four soldiers were killed in

0: WNAX Newsroom. Here's stories that we're working on to bring you over the noon hour on your Friday. Christine Erickson, the candidate for mayor in Sioux Falls, and she's coming out swinging against a political attack ad. She says it's blatantly false. We'll tell you about it. Two men have been indicted in connection with the disappearance and death of 14-year-old McKenna Wendell. We're going to give you the details that we know on that one, including a little bit of history on one of those two accused. The Attorney General of Nebraska is taking the city of Lincoln to court because they have a minimum wage law that is different than the state minimum wage law. That's an interesting one. Stick around for it. And a tie-in this coming weekend, a NASCAR race on a military base in California is tied to Pierce, South Dakota. We'll explain how all that works together coming up at 5 minutes after following Fox News on 570 WNAX.
1: He's not a trained meteorologist.
2: Oh, yeah, I ate a big red candle.
1: But he's our official weather guy. Ag weather and more.
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7: WNAX Sports. I'm Jim Remler. In each of the past three contests at Globe Life Field in Arlington, Texas, the Twins have seized the game's momentum in less time than it takes to sing the national anthem. In all three games of their sweep of the Rangers, including a 9-3 win yesterday, the Twins scored in the top half of the first inning and never trailed. Leadoff man Trevor Larnach and number 5 hitter Josh Bell contributed heavily to those opening barrages. Larnach singled and scored the first run yesterday after he hit a leadoff homer Tuesday, and Bell plated 5 first-inning runs across the 3-game set, highlighted by Monday's 3-run homer. Larnach went 7 for 11 over the final 2 games of the series, adding 3 insurance runs Thursday with a 2-run homer in the 4th inning and an RBI single in the 6th. Bell had multiple hits in all 3 games in Texas, pushing his multi-hit streak to 4 games. Twins move on to Arizona. They start a 3-game series with the Diamondbacks tonight, 8:40, first pitch here on WNAX. There's a new king at Kauffman Stadium. Salvador Perez's solo home run in the 6th inning of the Royals' 14-6 series opener win over the Cardinals yesterday was his 137th at the K, breaking a tie with George Brett for the most hits in the 54-year history of the ballpark. Across Perez's 14 seasons, he's sprayed balls all over the field. His milestone homer went a Statcast projected 385 feet to the left field corner on a sweeper from Cardinals rookie reliever Max Rogic, who was making his Major League Baseball debut. Mexico officially clinched the top spot in Group A and became the first team in the World Cup to qualify for the knockout round thanks to a winning goal from Luis Romo in a 1-0 win over South Korea yesterday. And the U.S. Soccer team could be in that same position today with their match this afternoon. An update from the U.S. Open, the 126th, is rolling today at Shinnecock Hills Golf Club in Southampton, New York. After a wild day of fog, stiff winds, and a calm evening, day two started with Wyndham Clark. He holds a 4-shot lead. Behind him, 70 golfers bunched between 2-under and 2-over. There are 50 golfers out of the field of 156 who did not complete their first round. Wind is not going to let up

0: in round two, however, so be ready for some more of Mother Nature being a part of today's round. With WNAX Sports, I'm Jim Remler.
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4: 570 WNAX weather. Well, we're down to 65, and we've had rain. There's some puddles and light rain showers here in the Yankton area moving through. Also, right now in southern parts of Nebraska, between North Platte and Grand Island, some showers up in the northeast corner as well. And also north of the interstate from Chamberlain to Mitchell and just north of Sioux Falls and off into parts of southern Minnesota, southwest Minnesota, Worthington, getting rain showers now. And could see a little bit of that later this afternoon as well into the evening. Some showers or thunderstorms. Winds could gust up to 45 miles per hour, most likely southwestern Minnesota and far northern Iowa. And then Saturday into Sunday, redevelopment of storms. Severe weather risk remains focused south of the Missouri River Valley and U.S. Highway 20 corridor. And temps much for the weekend, much of the weekend, I should say, will be cooler. We are looking for 78 today. Let's see if we can warm up a bit. Right now, just a light sprinkle, 65 here in Yankton. Overnight low 54, partly cloudy. A chance tomorrow afternoon for showers, 84 for a high. Best chance tomorrow night, 80% chance of showers and thunderstorms here in Yankton, and a good chance on Sunday afternoon. Look for a high of 72 Sunday, 77 on Monday. Right now, cloudy, light rain, 65 degrees at 570 WNAX.
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0: 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Bloomberg is reporting ASML, the Dutch company that makes the machines that produce high-end artificial intelligence chips, has been alerted by the Trump administration that one of its high-end machines is in China, violating export restrictions. ASML has denied shipping to China. That's your Fox Business Report. I'm Jenny Cosola, invested in you.
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3: Hey, good morning. Approaching the noon hour, light rain now at our WNAX studios, and we're at 65 degrees here, cloudy skies. 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And that's in Laurel, Nebraska. Ooh, they got a rib smoking contest, barbecue meal, a fun run walk. They got volleyball, live entertainment, garage sales, a lot of stuff happening in the park in Laurel, Nebraska this weekend. WayneDailyNews.com will have all the details for you. 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So details, just the basics. 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
1: The U.S. men's national soccer team takes center stage against Australia at 3 p.m. Eastern today. First place in the group is on the line. And many people, though, are focusing on U.S. star Christian Pulisic, who's battling a sore calf after taking a hard kick last week. And coach Mauricio Pochettino says his status could be critical.
2: He's evolving. He's much better from Friday. We'll see.
1: A win today would put the Americans in the driver's seat. The game is on Fox. A South Dakota man faces charges in the death of a teenage girl.
3: 51-year-old Mark Milk is facing five counts in the death of his niece, 14-year-old McKenna Wendell, who was last seen March 14th and whose body was found days later, about an hour north of her hometown of Sioux Falls. Details of Wendell's death not released. Though in 2023, then-South Dakota Governor Kristi Noem commuted Milk's life sentence for a manslaughter conviction in a 1993 stabbing death. Jeff Manasso, Fox News.
1: The campaign to save the Beagles creates many happy endings. Fox's Therese Crowley has more.
4: Who let the dogs out? Ridgeland Farms in Wisconsin releasing the last 475 Beagles from its controversial research breeding facility. With Health Secretary RFK Jr. announcing a new NIH office to speed the transition from animal testing to modern human-based science. DC U.S. attorney and dog lover Janine Pirro tells Fox.
5: What we're trying to do is make sure that people know that animal testing is not needed anymore with AI.
4: With her two new family members, Snoopy and Lucy from Big Dog Ranch Rescue. They've never seen the sun or touched the grass. Now to live happily ever after with her three standard poodles. Do they get along? Judge Janine says I'll make sure they get along. Therese Crowley, Fox News.
1: And I'm Carmen Roberts, and this is Fox News.
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7: 12:05. Welcome to the noon hour on your Friday. It is June 19th, 65 outside, rain coming down right now in Yankton. Going to get to a high of maybe around 78 today, if this rain tapers off a little bit later this afternoon. Overnight tonight, partly cloudy, 54 will be the low. Then on Saturday, 30% chance of precipitation. Could be in the form of showers, maybe a thunderstorm as we head towards the late afternoon. We're expecting a high of around 84 overnight. Low's going to drop to 58, chance of precip up to 80%. 70% chance of getting rained on Sunday, Father's Day, 72 will be the high. 40% chance of rain overnight Sunday night. Low's getting down to around 54. And then Monday, we kick off a new week with mostly sunshine, 77, the expected top temperature. The high yesterday here at the studio, 76, 57 was the recorded low. Current temperatures around the region, 65 in Fargo, 63 in Jamestown, the Twin Cities. It's rainy, 66, 65 in Fergus Falls, Des Moines has 78, 72 in Cherokee, 71 in Sioux City. Lincoln has 75, Ainsworth is at 65, then across South Dakota, starting on the west side. We have 68 in Rapid City, 69 in Pierre, 68 in Aberdeen. Brookings has 67, the old hometown, Korska, 65. Here at the WNAX studios, 63 right now, and rain on your Friday. You heard him mention the story a little bit on Fox News just about a minute and a half ago. Two men have been indicted in connection with the disappearance and death of 14-year-old McKenna Wendell. She was reported missing on March 13th and found dead 6 days later in Brookings County. Federal authorities say 51-year-old Mark Milk of Sioux Falls is facing multiple charges, including distribution of cocaine resulting in death and also transporting a minor across state lines for illegal sexual activity. 38-year-old John Rognes of Brookings is charged as an accessory. He's accused of helping Milk avoid arrest. Officials confirm that there have been no homicide charges at this point in time, but they stress that the case remains under active investigation.

0: This is Sioux Falls Police Chief John Toom.
1: It is still ongoing to this day. Regardless of the announcements, we still have our investigation that we're looking at. When these types of stories come up, you have to trust that the collective law enforcement effort that is being pursued here is one of justice and to do things the right way to make sure things get to where they need to be.
0: Now, court records allege that Milk provided drugs that led to Wendell's death and also took her across state lines. Authorities say that the three individuals traveled between Minnesota, South Dakota, and Iowa. Federal jurisdiction in the case is being centered in Sioux City in Iowa because prosecutors say that is where the most serious crimes occurred. Milk, as you heard him say on Fox, was previously sentenced to life in prison without parole. That came after he pled guilty to a 1993 manslaughter case involving a deadly stabbing. Now, reporting we got first from South Dakota Searchlight, it was confirmed by Dakota News Now, and again, as we dig further into it, shows that Milk was released after former Governor Kristi Noem commuted his sentence in 2023, making him eligible for parole. A U.S. attorney says that additional details in this case, including the findings of the autopsy, will be presented in court. Sioux Falls mayoral candidate Christine Erickson is pushing back hard against a new political ad that attacks her. She calls it blatantly false. The ad was produced by a political action committee called Government That Works. It labels Erickson as a data center sellout. It claims that she supports higher electric bills for residents. Now, Erickson says that's not true. She says her position on this has been clear. Data centers should pay their own way without shifting costs onto homeowners.
2: They need to pay their own way. And they also need to make sure that they're not going to be a burden on our most precious resources, such as electricity and water. We have to protect that.
0: The data center issue has become a major flashpoint in the mayor's race. Questions over power demand, infrastructure costs, whether or not residents are going to be left paying more. Erickson says the ad misrepresents her record and her position. The PAC behind the ad, they haven't backed away from their claim. The race comes to a head next Tuesday, the 23rd, when the final votes are taken.
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2: This is Mike Kudem at Sioux Falls Regional Livestock. Got special feeder cattle sale coming up for this Monday, June 22, starting at 9 o'clock in the morning. Here's a few of the early listings. Here's 325 black heifers, going to be Western Orbs, going to weigh 9 1/4 to 950. 276 black heifers, going to be 775 to 850. Here's 195 black steers, going to be vaccinated, weighing 950 to 1,000. Here's 15 black and red steers, heifers, there are no implants, vaccinated, weaned, going to weigh 4 to 6. Here's 7 mixed steers and heifers, going to be home-raised, vaccinated, weighing 500 pounds. You can also have a few cow-calf pairs, a few bred cows. That's coming up for this Monday, starting at 9 o'clock in the morning. For more information, give us a call here at 605-372-8000. 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

0: 1.75%, and also allowed a lower youth wage of $13.50 an hour for some younger workers. Lincoln City Council responded by passing an ordinance to restore the wage increases that were approved by the voters of Nebraska in 2022. That includes a $15 minimum for youth workers. Now, Hilger says that that conflicts with state law and would let Lincoln act like what he calls a super legislature on what he also calls a statewide issue.
1: This is an effective rewrite of the statute, because what the state has said is you may pay, you shall pay people at this rate. And what the city of Lincoln is saying, no, you shall pay them at this higher rate. You cannot do both.
0: Now, Hilgers argues businesses could face higher labor costs. Prices for goods and services could rise in places other than even just Lincoln. Lincoln Council member James Michael Bowers, who introduced the ordinance, says the city is just honoring the will of the voters and fighting for working families.
2: The Attorney General seems to think that voters don't have the ability to raise the minimum wage, so it's not surprising that he also believes that the city does not also. So he can have his opinion, and I look forward to continuing to fight for working families.
0: Officials in Lincoln say they'll review the filing, but they say the ordinance is aimed at improving economic security. Now, the case could affect as far as Omaha, because city leaders there are considering a similar minimum wage proposal. And this weekend is going to see a first-of-its-kind NASCAR event. It's going to be at Naval Base Coronado in San Diego, and it will carry a direct tie not only to NASCAR and California and the United States Navy, but also to the city of Pierre, South Dakota. Now, the base is hosting three NASCAR races this coming weekend. That includes Sunday's Cup Series event, all on an active military base. Each Cup car has been assigned a Navy Mission Command. And the number 38 car from Front Row Motorsports, driven by Zane Smith, has been paired up with Littoral Combat Ship 38. Why is that important? The name of the ship, the USS Pierre. Culinary Specialist Chief Petty Officer Donald Eddy says that the crew is proud to see their ship being represented on the racetrack.
3: I think we did get kind of lucky, since our whole number being 38 matched up with his car. So it might be as simple as that. They put the a picture of the ship's crest on his vehicle, actually, just right behind his windshield where he'll be driving at. So if anyone tunes in, they'll be able to see the Pierre crest getting represented, and I'm looking forward to actually watching the race on Sunday.
0: And now the connection goes beyond just the race weekend. In fact, 12 sailors, including Eddie, are going to be visiting Pierre and Fort Pierre from June 29th through July the 5th. It all just sort of brings it all together. Sunday's Cup race is set to go off around 3 o'clock in the afternoon. If you want to watch it, it's available on Prime Video. We've got rain right now under cloudy skies, 63, the current temperature. From the WNAX newsroom at 14 minutes after, I'm Tim Borman.
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7: 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I'm Danielle Drotzman with your Farm News Update. 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
8: Yeah, it's going to be a heck of a celebration. They actually are inviting all the employees back into the hometown in Geneseo, Illinois for a company-wide picnic in the center of town. And yeah, it's the longevity of a private family-held company. You know, to last as long as what they have, as independent as they are. It just makes you really proud to work for a family like that when you walk in and the owners know who you are and they've lived this life with you since you started out here. So it's a lot of fun. It'll be a big celebration and a lot to be proud of.
7: Yeah, for sure. And I hear there's maybe some expansion projects in the works too, so maybe just fill us in there.
8: Yeah, it's Wiffles has always been an expanding company. When I started with them in 2009, 17 years ago, I was the first one to break into Minnesota, so shortly after we decided to add a territory up there because we had a really good following, we had good product fit. Last year we decided to expand into Southeast Minnesota, got a good foothold going there. Austin doing a great job, the new region manager over there, and then recently we announced that we're going to do a formal expansion into Nebraska.
7: And that expansion will be into Northeast Nebraska.
8: Selling a little bit of product out there to see where the fit is. So we officially launched that. We defined that as one of our new regions to sell into, and then also into Indiana, which is, I guess for me, I wasn't really seeing that one coming as much as I was the Nebraska side, but it really balances us out nice.
7: And again, that's Wade Anderson, region manager with Wiffles Hybrids. So some big expansion projects in the works for them. With your Farm News Update, I'm Danielle Drotzman.
9: 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I grew up in Wausau, Nebraska, and I listen to 570

0: p.m. We're expecting 78. We'll see what happens. 63 right now at our studios. 54 overnight, partly cloudy skies. Your Saturday, 84. And then Sunday, we're looking at a high of 72 with cloudy skies. And Sunday night, still looks like chance of showers as well. Partly sunny, 77 for Monday. So, not bad. Moving into a Father's Day weekend, could be a bit rainy, but hey, moisture is good. We like that. 63 rain showers here in Yankton. 570 WNAX.
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0: 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Janelle, in the world of when chemicals, and in today's world, people just kind of wing out. What are your experiences?
1: What do you make of that?
2: Do you think it's just a lack of understanding of some of, like, just, I mean, because I've been involved with trying to clean up your household products and using better ingredients and things like this. And people always come back to, oh, we're going to do this chemical free living. And then the next person says, well, everything is a chemical. And that's true. Do you think that there's just a gap in the understanding of chemicals and what they actually are?
1: 100%.
2: Like certain, yeah.
1: Sun obviously is responsible for a percentage of cancers. But what people are willing to put a chemical without really knowing what the chemical is on themselves to protect themselves from the sun. I'm not saying that all chemicals are wonderful and we ought to have more of them. I think that we have chemicals in our life that are supposed to be used judiciously for a set outcome. But just hearing the word chemical and people just like, I don't want any.
2: Well, I think what's probably hard is I hate to say the word because I don't like it, but there's a lot of misinformation across the board on chemicals as a whole, like what they actually are. You know, there's people who are like, here's the benefits of it, here's the negatives of it and everything. And then you go back to like who actually owns it and sells it. And so then you get into the talk about corporations and all of that. And so I think it's like it's a huge topic, but it's also a huge issue of people not trusting anymore, which isn't a bad thing, right? We're all for not just blindly. But that also is to the detriment of, like you said, using things that maybe need to be used in different situations.
0: Thank you, Janelle. A discussion that needs to be expanded. Loose tails, be gentle, stay firm. Thank you to the veterans.
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0: I'm Jerry Willis, and this is the Fox Business Report. U.S. markets are closed today for the Juneteenth holiday. Crude oil prices have moderated after reports of a ceasefire between Israel and Hezbollah. West Texas Intermediate crude is nearing $77 a barrel, while Brent crude, the international benchmark, is around $80. And Charles Schwab is entering into the prediction markets. According to the Wall Street Journal, the brokerage is working with CBOE Global to roll out all-or-nothing options contracts that let customers place yes or no wagers on the performance of the S&P 500. Now, the contracts differ slightly from those offered by platforms like Kalshi and Polymarket, which list futures contracts but not options. And Intel has appointed the former CEO of SK Hynix as executive vice president of Intel Foundry to lead advanced packaging, which is key in terms of attracting foundry clients. That's your Fox Business Report. I'm Hillary Barsky, invested in you.
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3: WNAX Sports. I'm Jim Remler. In each of the past three contests at Globe Life Field in Arlington, Texas, the Twins have seized the game's momentum in less time than it takes to sing the national anthem. In all three games of their sweep of the Rangers, including a 9-3 win yesterday, the Twins scored in the top half of the first inning and never trailed. Leadoff man Trevor Larnach and number 5 hitter Josh Bell contributed heavily to those opening barrages. Larnach singled and scored the first run yesterday after he hit a leadoff homer Tuesday, and Bell plated 5 first-inning runs across the 3-game set, highlighted by Monday's 3-run homer. Larnach went 7 for 11 over the final 2 games of the series, adding 3 insurance runs Thursday with a 2-run homer in the 4th inning and an RBI single in the 6th. Bell had multiple hits in all 3 games in Texas, pushing his multi-hit streak to 4 games. Twins move on to Arizona. They start a 3-game series with the Diamondbacks tonight, 8:40, first pitch here on WNAX. There's a new king at Kauffman Stadium. Salvador Perez's solo home run in the 6th inning of the Royals' 14-6 series opener win over the Cardinals yesterday was his 137th at the K, breaking a tie with George Brett for the most hits in the 54-year history of the ballpark. Across Perez's 14 seasons, he's sprayed balls all over the field. His milestone homer went a Statcast projected 385 feet to the left field corner on a sweeper from Cardinals rookie reliever Max Rogic, who was making his Major League Baseball debut. Mexico officially clinched the top spot in Group A and became the first team in the World Cup to qualify for the knockout round, thanks to a winning goal from Luis Romo in a 1-0 win over South Korea yesterday. And the U.S. Open Golf Tournament, at least one amateur will be around for the weekend at Shinnecock Hills. Ryder Cohen, 21 years old, rising senior at Oklahoma. He's not looked like a U.S. Open rookie this week after spending time as the solo leader yesterday before signing for a 2-under 68. He birdied his final hole today to head into the weekend at even par 140 and in pole position to win low amateur. On the leaderboard currently, Wyndham Clark still up by couple, 7-under right now. Matt Fitzpatrick, Xander Scheffley, and Sam Stevens all at 3-under. Colin Morikawa at 2-under, and a handful at 1-under, including Justin Thomas, Brian Harman, and Rory McIlroy at 1-under. I'm Jim Remler, 570 WNAX Sports.
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6: Good afternoon. Welcome to the lunch hour, 570 WNAX. Rain continues steady. Light to moderate rain showers here in the Yankton area. There's quite a bit from southern Nebraska all the way up into northern Minnesota, north of Grand Forks, North Dakota, with scattered showers. Through parts of southeast South Dakota and southern Minnesota. We got Lamar's, Iowa, Sioux City, Dennis, and Carroll all getting rain showers. And as I mentioned, down toward Beatrice, Nebraska, along the interstate down there near Kearney and Lincoln, Nebraska. So quite a bit of rain shower activity. And there could be more this weekend. It looks like Saturday and Sunday, good chances again for some showers and thunderstorms. And temps throughout most of the weekend remain on the cooler side for Father's Day weekend. Our forecast here in Yankton, I'm going to refresh it again. Aha! So now we'll say 71. I don't think we're going to get up. We were 77, 78. I figure they might adjust that just a bit. And good chances yet today for more showers. 71, hopefully. And we could see a tenth of an inch, it looks like. But nice, steady moisture right now. We need it. 54, partly cloudy overnight here in Yankton. 30% chance for shower Saturday afternoon, 84, partly sunny. Then 80% chance Saturday night, 70% chance yet Sunday for showers here in the Yankton area. Cool temps over the weekend. Monday, partly sunny, 77. Right now, 64. We've got light rain at our Northland Ford Studios on East Highway 50 in Yankton.
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5: Good observation, because choice is up. The spread between choice and select trying to widen or is widening out again to that $20 plus level. Tells me feedlots are becoming more current. Demand is good. Asking prices are higher, but a big push, we saw that on the board, on expectations for firmer cash and some technical buying. Bullish traders could be scratching their heads a little bit going, well, where's the follow through today? And I guess I'm one of those. You know, the volatility in that market, a dollar higher, dollar lower, is almost neutral anymore. Feeder cattle continue to have a firm undertone. Milk market continues to struggle. That's a market that we don't touch too often on, but big supplies there and new contract lows on several of the contracts today. So unfortunately, just not seeing that demand cycle in on that market yet.
6: Over on the hog side of things, we are seeing a little bit higher market right now, Brian, and cash. I see some early sales here so far, 97, 98 in that general area. Your take on the hog side?
5: Yeah, and all of a sudden that puts the cash market ahead of the June-July contract, particularly in July. We're going to focus on July right now at 94.45. So now all of a sudden that's flipped, where for several months the board price on, in particular the summer months, were holding 10 to 14, 10 to 15 dollar premiums. Cash index price right now 91.93. So maybe there's, you know, expectations that the cash will firm some, but it does seem like the board yet is done going down. You look at this July contract, it had peaked, as we've mentioned before. It seems to be getting ahead of itself the last 2 years. It peaked in early March, steady downtrend, now back down to the fall type lows.
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7: This is Chad. He's on Kimball Livestock Exchange, letting you know it's coming up for Tuesday, June 23rd. Going to be selling way up cows and bulls, along with feeder cattle on Tuesday. Be on the way ups at 8, feeders at 11. Consignments include, here's 310 head of black Bully steers, the way 950 to 1050. 180 head of black steers, the way 10 to 11. 60 head of red steers, the weight 10 to 11. 180 head of black McWeldy steers, the weight 9.25 to 9.75. 65 head of black, red, and short cross fall calves, the weight 650 to 750. Here's 60 head of black few short cross steers, the weight 10 to 11. Here's 10 head of short cross and fall.

0: 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This has been Chad Heason with Kimball Livestock. Thanks for listening. Have a good day.
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2: I'm Jerry Willis, and this is the Fox Business Report. U.S. markets are closed today for the Juneteenth holiday. Crude oil prices have moderated after reports of a ceasefire between Israel and Hezbollah. West Texas Intermediate crude is nearing $77 a barrel, while Brent crude, the international benchmark, is around $80. And Charles Schwab is entering into the prediction markets. According to the Wall Street Journal, the brokerage is working with CBOE Global to roll out all-or-nothing options contracts that let customers place yes or no wagers on the performance of the S&P 500. Now, the contracts differ slightly from those offered by platforms like Kalshi and Polymarket, which list futures contracts but not options. And Intel has appointed the former CEO of SK Hynix as executive vice president of Intel Foundry to lead advanced packaging, which is key in terms of attracting foundry clients. That's your Fox Business Report. I'm Hillary Barsky, invested in you.
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9: Welcome to the SDSU Extension Radio Network. I'm Pam Geppert. For the second consecutive year, wheat streak mosaic virus is occurring in South Dakota wheat fields at significant levels. Wheat streak is a viral disease spread by the wheat curl mite, with infections primarily occurring in early growth stages, according to SDSU Extension Plant Pathology State Specialist Madeline Shires.
10: Anything that we're seeing in winter wheat right now, it was most likely introduced to the wheat back in the fall as that wheat was emerging. We do know from some sampling that we did that wheat streak mosaic virus was pretty active in the mites and it was being moved around a lot.
9: A major wheat streak mosaic virus outbreak in 2025 led farmers to abandon or hay their wheat, while others took it to harvest with only minor yield loss. While every year provides different growing conditions and challenges, Shires believes stronger prevention should become routine.
10: I think the biggest takeaway is going to be that management of alternate hosts is going to be extremely important because that is how it's getting introduced into our crop each fall. And so basically try to break that green bridge, and we probably need to be starting a month early versus 2 weeks. Just to make sure that we've had time for everything to die.
9: Variety resistance to wheat streak is fairly common in winter wheat cultivars, but Shires reports no resistance exists yet in spring wheat lines. Fungicides and insecticides are ineffective against the disease and the mite. Visit the wheat page at...
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2: Cloudy sky, 63 now at 570 WNAX. It looks as if the rain has, for the most part, stopped. Here in Yankton, we're on the west edge of this area of showers, moving along Highway 50 into Lamar's and Storm Lake, Sioux City, and Denison, still getting some showers, parts of southern Minnesota, and parts of eastern South Dakota. Looks like Sioux Falls getting some showers right now as well. So scattered showers throughout our WNAX listening area, and even a good chance, especially Saturday night into Sunday, more moisture on the way. Hopefully it will find its way to those areas that really need that moisture that have been so dry. So nice to see the rain here as we head into Father's Day weekend. And we're going to be not quite as warm as they thought. Right now, 71 expected for a high here today in Yankton.
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2: A tenuous truce. I'm Carmen Roberts, Fox News. Israel and the Iran-backed militant group Hezbollah agree to a renewed ceasefire after fighting threatened to unravel an interim U.S.-Iran peace deal. Fox's Lucas Tomlinson has more from the White House.
3: Last night, Hezbollah launched an attack on northern Israel, killing four Israeli soldiers in violation of the ceasefire. Israel then launched retaliatory strikes in Lebanon. Recall, a ceasefire in Lebanon was included in the memorandum of understanding Trump signed. Vice President J.D. Vance acknowledging at the White House yesterday to reporters that maintaining this ceasefire will be challenging.
4: We expect Hezbollah is not going to be firing rockets and firing drones at the Israelis. And we also expect that the Israelis are not going to be going wild in Lebanon, right? Both sides have to honor their end of the deal.
3: Vice President J.D. Vance was supposed to be on a flight to Switzerland to kickstart this 60-day negotiating period with the Iranians over its nuclear program, but that trip was scrapped when Iran said it would not be attending because of this attack between Hezbollah and Israel.
2: On the other major war front, EU leaders failed to agree on opening a back channel to Moscow. Amid stalled Ukraine peace talks, Council President Antonio Costa says Europe needs direct contact with Russia to protect its interests and not rely on U.S.-led negotiations, adding the goal is communication, not negotiation. A New York City police officer is hospitalized in stable condition after being shot during a gunfight this morning with a man barricaded in Brooklyn. Police Commissioner Jessica Tisch.
5: Inside of the residence, patrol officers attempted to make contact with the individual inside. After receiving no response, they made entry into the location where they observed a male holding a firearm.
2: Officers shot the 48-year-old man who later died at a hospital. The shot that hit Officer Matthew Gale fractured his leg. 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
2: This just in, U.S. soccer star Christian Pulisic won't play in today's match against Australia in Seattle because of a leg injury. That game is at 3 p.m. Eastern on Fox. Attorneys for Luigi Mangione, charged with killing United Healthcare CEO Brian Thompson, dropped their plan to use a psychiatric defense.
7: Change in strategy in Luigi Mangione's state trial means his defense team will not argue that he suffered from extreme emotional disturbance, and his mental health records are now back under seal. The judge writing, quote, in light of the defendant's withdrawal of the notice, the court's previous order sealing certain transcripts, emails, and documents remains in effect. In an earlier hearing, Mangione's defense team conceded that pursuing that mental health defense would have required an admission of the crime. That could have complicated his federal trial because his assertion of extreme emotional disturbance may not hold up under federal law.
2: Fox's Nate Foy reporting. A word from St. Louis police to anyone planning a so-called teen takeover this weekend.
8: St. Louis police with a warning.
9: Do not participate.

0: in an unauthorized team takeover.
1: Police spokesman Mitch McCoy after the department caught wind of at least three planned mass gatherings in St. Louis this weekend.
0: It is dangerous, and it can create mayhem, and it can create chaos.
1: The warning from police after St. Louis City Hall unveiled a curfew for minors, and as urban areas across the country deal with teen takeovers in different ways, including Las Vegas and Louisville, where police are now seizing and destroying vehicles used in illegal mass gatherings as a zero-tolerance deterrent. Jeff Manasso, Fox News.
2: And Sunday marks the summer solstice, the longest day of the year in the Northern Hemisphere, and the official start of astronomical summer. I'm Carmen Roberts, and this is Fox News.
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4: 5 minutes after 1 o'clock, good afternoon. We've got a little bit of cloud cover out there and a 50-50 chance of rain till around 3 or so this afternoon. High temperature only going to be around 77. Lows tonight, 54. Chance of showers tomorrow on your Saturday. Highs around 84, but that chance of rain going to be growing from 30% during the day up to 80% overnight as the lows dip down to about 58. 70% chance of rain, maybe a thunderstorm still all day Sunday for Father's Day. A little bit cooler, highs of 72. Then Sunday night, 40% chance of showers and thunderstorms. Should be clearing out in the early morning hours as we head into Monday. Overnight lows 54, highs on Monday expected to be in the mid to upper 70s. A little bit cooler to start the week. We'll have a full look at your weather coming up in a little bit. The University of Nebraska is going to be raising their tuition by 4.25% under the newly approved fiscal year 2026-27 budget. The Board of Regents signed off on the increase yesterday, saying that the plan helps to offset inflation while protecting financial aid, including the Nebraska Promise Program. University President Jeffrey Gold says affordability is a top priority. Gold is a first-generation college graduate. He says he understands firsthand the challenges that students face when it comes to paying for higher education. Now, the budget also includes a modest 0.62% increase in state funding. The tuition measure passed on a vote of 6-2. In other action, the board approved agreements moving the university a little bit closer to full ownership of Nebraska Medicine. That plan includes a $300 million payment from the university and a $200 million in-kind contribution tied to a major hospital expansion. Regents also approved a new chancellor to UNMC, campus upgrades, and a system-wide artificial intelligence initiative. And the South Dakota Supreme Court says lawyers cannot use contingency fee contracts to financially punish a client who rejects a settlement offer. Now, the ruling comes about because of a fight tied to a fee that was tied to a fatal 2020 car crash that killed Paula Thoveson. Her husband, Bill Thoveson, hired two attorneys following that crash, and they negotiated a $500,000 insurance settlement. But Thoveson refused to settle, saying that he wanted greater accountability from the family of the driver who caused the crash. The attorneys withdrew and filed a lien for 1/3 of the offer plus costs. A lower court awarded the lawyers more than $202,000. Now, the state Supreme Court reversed that part of the decision, saying that the contract interfered with a client's basic right to decide whether or not to settle the case. The justices said that attorneys can advise their clients on whether or not an offer is reasonable, but they cannot make the client pay a massive fee simply because the client said no to the deal. The court did not leave the attorneys empty-handed. It did say that they have good cause to withdraw because they had investigated the case, brought in co-counsel, and secured the available policy limits. According to the justices, those attorneys can still seek reasonable payment for the value of their work, but not the automatic 1/3 fee that they were going after. The case is on its way back to circuit court to determine exactly what a reasonable fee should be. From the WNAX newsroom, I'm Tim Borman.
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2: Okay, let's try this again. We didn't have our microphone on in the news tank. So anyway, good afternoon and welcome to the afternoon 5-State Farm Report. Hope you guys are all having a great Friday so far. Danielle Drotzman, your host here for this hour on 570 WNAX. So thanks for tuning in here today. So I guess just want to first thank our sponsors for the afternoon 5-State Farm Report, DeSmet Farm Mutual Insurance, Fordyce Co-op, and Total Auctions and Real Estate for bringing us the afternoon 5-State Farm Report. So with that, here's what we got coming up for you this hour. First guest today will be Dave Boxler. We'll be hearing from him. He's a UNL extension entomologist. We'll be hearing about just flies and how they affect performance on cattle and just some different methods of control and research that they're doing around different methods of control. And then I put together a little market recap for you here. So we'll take a look at what was going on throughout the week as markets are closed here today. And then our second half of the hour, I just put together a little segment for you about some various topics we've been talking about this week. So
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Good afternoon and welcome back to your afternoon 5-State Farm Report. Danielle Drotzman, your host here for 570 WNAX. Thanks for joining us and tuning in on this Friday. Glad you're here with us. Well, today we are visiting with a special guest that we're excited to have on, Dave Bach.

0: Wexler, and he is a UNL extension entomologist. And, you know, we know all flies and mosquitoes and bugs in general are just a nuisance, and especially to our livestock. So specifically the horn fly is the one that we have to watch out for the most. So fill us in there.
1: It has a very short life cycle, so it can go from like egg to an adult in about 14 days. So you get multiple generations through the summer. And it is a blood-feeding fly. Both males and females will take blood meals, and they take an average of about 30 blood meals per day. So it becomes, you know, an irritant for the cattle. And you'll, if you watch the animals, they'll demonstrate fly defensive behaviors, such as tossing the head and swishing the tail. And those are signs that the fly or the animal is under stress from the flies. So we, in the past, we've always talked about the economic injury level of the horn fly being at 200 flies per animal, which for a lot of producers is hard to visualize. So I'm now looking more at the animal fly defensive behaviors to indicate stress. And you want to reduce as much stress as you can. And when you see an animal tossing its head, say, 10 times within a minute, that's certainly expressing a high level of stress. So I think for producers, if they want to evaluate their current fly control method, go out in the mornings and look at your animals and just watch their reaction, what their behavior is doing, and that'll tell you if they're undergoing some stress. And as we move forward through the summer, the populations continue to increase, and it's not uncommon toward the end of the fly season, say in mid-September, and this in many cases now our horn fly season extends a little bit even into October, since the temperatures are much warmer than they have in years past. So you'll see possibly 2,000 to 3,000 flies per animal if they're not getting some sort of fly control treatment. Now, we talked about the 200 fly economic injury level, and that's the point where the animal is starting to have its performance affected by that population. And the horn flies can affect calf weaning weights negatively, anywhere from 12 to 20 pounds or from 4 to 15%. Yearling weight gains can be impacted up to 18%. So there's a huge amount of impact, and with cattle prices being so high, you want to be able to put on as much weight as you can during that summer grazing program. So it's advantageous to certainly increase animal welfare and increase animal performance by providing some type of fly control.
0: So what are some ways that you can manage these flies for your herd?
1: Now, in the old days, we used to use dust bags a lot. We've kind of gotten away from that delivery system. They're still very effective if they're used in a forced use situation where you force an animal to go under the bag to say water or mineral, something like that. A lot of producers are using back rubbers or oilers, and they work reasonably well, but they would work better, again, in a forced use arrangement. We're seeing a lot of producers now using low pressure sprayers that they can put in the back of their utility vehicle, their side by side, and they'll go out when they're checking their pastures or their water or mineral, they can actually make an application to the animals when they're out there doing those checks. And that has helped reduce fly numbers considerably.
0: Do you have a specific example of a producer using fly control methods in Nebraska?
1: I've worked with a producer here in Nebraska who was having a real problem, and I convinced him to purchase a low-pressure sprayer, and then to entice the animals to him, I said, well, why don't you take a bucket of cake out there? And I said, they'll surround your vehicle very quickly. So he would do that on a weekly basis, and he said it's amazing how the cattle acclimated to his presence and to the spray, and it reduced the horn fly numbers significantly. So little things like that. I know a lot of producers will use a pour-on when they take their cattle to pasture, and those last about, anywhere from 21 to 28 days, and then they have to be repeated. But a lot of

0: times, if you have a high population, as you move your cattle to pasture, you can knock that population off with a Poron.
1: What's your opinion on or thoughts about feed through fly control?
0: Then there's been a lot of interest over the years in feed throughs and insect growth regulators. They call IGRs. And they work on the developing larvae of the horn fly, because the female horn fly will deposit her eggs in freshly deposited cow manure, and that's where they develop. So the feed-throughs, or the IGRs, affect the development process of the larvae, and that's how they work. So there's opportunities there to explore different IGRs and feed-throughs.
1: I know a lot of producers use fly ear tags. What's your opinion on those?
0: The insecticide ear tags, that they were very popular years ago, but with insecticide resistance starting, we saw a lot of people kind of shying away from them. But there's still some ear tags that are very effective if they're applied at the right time. Some producers apply them way too early in the fly season, like in early May. Ideally, they work best if you could put them in the first week of June would be perfect in this area of the country. But everyone's management system is different. So you select the method that works best for your system.
1: Absolutely. And I guess, do you have any like specific research kind of around this topic that you're working on or coming up, or I guess any research in general?
0: Well, you've probably heard a lot of people have been using garlic.
1: Yes, yeah.
0: We have done some research on the feed through the mineral. We used a 2% food grade garlic, and we would mix it in either loose salt or mineral, and it would be provided in a free choice situation. And we did this for 2 years and followed the fly populations on a weekly basis. And we always compare our treatments to a control group, so we have a valid comparison. And I couldn't detect any difference in fly numbers between the garlic-treated animals and the untreated animals.
1: Gotcha.
0: So some people have, they like what they're using, and I said, by all means, if you're happy, I'm happy. But my research just didn't support that it was really reducing the fly numbers on the animals. And because garlic is only going to act as a repellent, that's how it works. And I also looked at garlic in a different formulation, a water-based formulation, where we actually sprayed garlic on our animals. And we looked at concentrations from 1% all the way to 25%. And the 1% didn't really show hardly any effect. The concentrations between 5 and 10% showed about a 2-hour effect, and then it went away. The 25% showed the longest effect, but it was very costly. And that 25% concentration per animal would cost $1.56. And I used a positive control in that study, which was permethrin, and that would cost 10 cents per animal. So it's pretty tough to justify spending that kind of money and having to repeat that treatment. But some people are willing to do that, and that's fine. But I wanted to see if the liquid had any stronger effect than the 2% powder that everybody does use. So that's my experience with garlic.
1: And Dave had some more comments about some more research that he's working on, and we'll hear a little bit more about that in the second half of our hour, plus more. So make sure to stay tuned here throughout our afternoon five-state farm report. We'll take a quick break now. We will take a look at some ag weather, and then we'll be back with more for your program here today. For WNAX, I'm Danielle Drotzman.
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8: I'm Jim Remler with this WNAX Ag Weather Update. We start with the Northern Plains, including the Dakotas, and see reinforcing shots of cooler air continuing to be frequent through next week, bringing periods of showers each time. Though the showers are not likely to be very intense, the frequency should help to maintain soil moisture. The milder air will keep stress down, but the lack of warmth will keep growth slow. In the central and southern plains, including Nebraska, several fronts have moved through this week, but with limited showers. A better chance will come this weekend into early next week with a system and front passing through, and additional systems and fronts are forecast to bring at least some showers through on a couple of occasions next week. Cooler temps have moved into the region as well and are likely to stick around through next week, keeping stress low for areas that have had less frequent and intense rain. The combination of milder temperatures and occasional rain are largely favorable, though drought and some areas that are missed could still see stress. In the Midwest, which includes Minnesota and Iowa, another system moved through on Wednesday with some areas of heavy rain and severe weather. Scattered showers continue behind the system into Saturday, but another strong system is likely to move through on Sunday with heavier rain, especially for the southern half of the region. Additional scattered showers are forecast for various points next week. Recent heavy rainfall has been good for improving or maintaining soil moisture in a lot of areas, but has led to some flooding issues as well. Mild temperatures in the region, combined with the frequent rainfall, is overall favorable for corn and soybean development, but unfavorable for wheat harvest. In the Delta, Tropical Storm Arthur made it into southern Louisiana Wednesday night. Its remnants continue across Louisiana and Mississippi with extremely heavy rain. A front settling in from the north over the next few days and a system moving through the Midwest on Sunday will bring showers to the region through early next week. Additional rainfall is likely from a couple of additional systems next week, though flooding may be an issue at times. The continued chances for rain should support soybean and cotton development. A front will move through Friday and Saturday in Brazil with widespread showers, and another is forecast for Sunday through Tuesday. Any rain that falls will help some late corn and vegetative wheat, but it's getting a bit too late to be much help for corn. Colder air that will move in behind the second front may cause some frost over wheat areas in the far southern portions of Brazil, but would not be damaging. With your WNAX Ag Weather Update, I'm Jim Remler.
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4: And a good afternoon, everybody. Welcome back to your afternoon Five-State Farm Report. We will take a quick look at markets here. You know, markets are closed today in observance of Juneteenth. So we'll just do a quick recap of the week for you and kind of cover what happened. This commodity wrap is being brought to you by Grossenberg Implement, and I'm Danielle Drotzman for WNAX. Well, at the beginning of the week for our cattle markets, we saw a fairly positive market for a couple days. Then come Wednesday and Thursday, we kind of backed off and saw a few pressured days on our livestock markets and specifically cattle. Yesterday at the close, we saw June live cattle down 92 cents at 254.80. August was down $2.22 at 246.62. Feeder cattle, August down 82 cents at 366.60, and September down 97 cents at 364.67. We also had a cattle on feed report out yesterday, but hearing some comments from Dwayne Bussey with Bolt Marketing from yesterday's commodity wrap.
5: Yeah, I wouldn't be worried about today's price action that much. It was low volume, really go nowhere type day, I think, because of what you mentioned. Cattle on feed report, a three-day holiday weekend coming. I don't think anyone wanted any new positions. We're all kind of sitting on pins and needles seeing how cash cattle trade is going to develop here this afternoon. You know, like I had said earlier in the week, you know, the futures market has now rallied up to catch cash. If we're going to keep this rally going in the futures, now we need cash to lead us the way here too and continue to go higher. So I think we're going to wait on that. But like I said, today wasn't really a big day. Yes, it was down, but I don't think it really meant anything myself.
4: And like Dwayne said, we haven't seen much cash trade here this week. So nothing really new to report on the cash side. Box beef yesterday, choice, was down $1.23 at a cutout value of $393.27. For select, that trend was lower, $2.28 at a cutout value of $374.98. That spread was $18.29, and that was all based on 42 loads. I guess for our cattle on feed report that was released yesterday after the close of the markets, the United States cattle on feed was up 2%. Cattle and calves on feed for the slaughter market in the United States for feedlots with a capacity of 1,000 or more head totaled 11.7 million head on June 1st, 2026. And again, that inventory was up 2% above June 1st of 2025. Placements in feedlots during May totaled 1.7 million head, 10% below 2025. Net placements were 1.65 million head. And marketings of fed cattle during May totaled 1.55 million head, 12% below 2025. And marketings were the second lowest for May since the series began in 1996. Disappearances totaled 55,000 head during May, which was 11% below 2025. Taking a look at some state-by-state breakdown of inventory for feedlots with 1,000-plus capacity. In Nebraska, reporting 2,630,000 head. South Dakota's at 235,000 head. Iowa at 680,000 head. Kansas, 2,420,000 head. And in Texas, 2,610,000 head. So that is a brief update on the recent cattle on feed report that was released.

0: released yesterday. As we take a look at the hog market, hogs yesterday closed July up 37 cents at 95.02 and August up 22 cents at 96.72. So seeing just a little bit of positivity there on the close of the week yesterday, but Dwayne Bussey has more from yesterday's market trade.
1: Yeah, it was a pretty ugly opening. We opened lower, but then we rallied back kind of throughout the day. If you just look at the close, you'll feel like, nothing happened today. But just the fact that we're holding the recent lows and maybe even making a short-term uptrend makes me feel pretty good that, you know, especially with today's action and the close. But I don't have the bullish story for you that says the lean hogs are going to make a nice upward trend here. But man, with the price of beef, you would sure think pork would find a little bit better demand and grind higher here. But I'll just be happy with not going any lower. Break this downward trend would be the first goal of mine here.
0: Pork cutout values from yesterday was down $1.42 at a carcass value of $93.51, and that was based on 192 loads. And as we look at our grain market yesterday, we saw a significantly lower day across most of all of our commodities. Soybean oil, soybeans, corn, wheat, all significantly lower. On top of that action, we had some good flash sales yesterday, and one of those was actually soybeans to China. So that was kind of a highlight of the day.
1: Yeah, kind of a buy the rumor, sell the fact, wasn't it? You know, yesterday we talked about China maybe being in and buying our soybeans the last couple of days, and today we got that confirmation. It was China. It wasn't even an unknown in there, so that's good. It was unknown yesterday, and they all might be China. It's all good news, but you know, we had rallied up expecting that, and then, kind of sold off today. I think our sell-off today is kind of tied to basically what looks like the end of the Iran war. President Trump signed the memorandum of agreement, and Iran has now signed it too. That led to a lower energy market and kind of pulled our grains down this morning as well. And you're right, soybean oil has been down fairly sharply here following crude oil pulling soybean meal down as well. So the crush market for soybeans isn't as good. But to your point earlier, you know, good weekly export sales, good flash sales. And probably most importantly, we had higher closes for the week in corn and soybeans and wheat. It doesn't feel like it today with the close, but that's kind of important. I'm impressed with the market when it's raining in Iowa and Illinois as much as it did this week, and we actually had a higher close. We might be running out of sellers. The funds might be done selling. And with China in buying, maybe that's the right move here.
0: And yesterday, our wheat market was lower double digits throughout most of the day, but kind of came back a little bit at the close. I guess, is there anything specific that we should be watching on the wheat side?
1: You know, we've rallied up pretty good this week. Maybe we got a little overdone yesterday. We were up sharply yesterday on news that Algeria was tendering for a large amount of wheat. They're not buying that from us, but it is wheat that will be gone off the world export market. So maybe we just went a little bit too far in a three-day weekend. Nobody wants positions and sell off again. But I like the chart pattern in wheat. We've probably seen a low harvest pressure coming on is going to stop us from going higher, but I think we're going to see some pretty low yield reports, and that should keep the lows and make them hold, I would think. I like this market moving forward.
0: And as we kind of round out our market segment here, what was Dwayne watching on the outside markets yesterday?
1: Well, something I probably should have mentioned that might have been maybe one of the lead stories of why all the grains were down today is the U.S. dollar kind of had a pretty big up day today, up over 100 points now, up 724 points as we speak. You know, all commodities tend to have pressure if the U.S. dollar goes up. And it's significant today, that move, because we're breaking some chart resistance up above. So kind of a bummer deal there. We talked a lot this week about our beans being cheaper than Brazil, but if the currencies swing the other way, then it'll go the other way. So then Brazil will be cheaper than us. So watching the U.S. dollar.
0: And with that, that kind of rounds out your market segment here for this Friday. Again, markets are closed in observance of Juneteenth. We heard a lot of comments from Dwayne Bussey, based out of Britain, South Dakota. And with that, these markets have been brought to you by Grossenberg Implement. Markets will resume on Monday. We'll be back to your

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1: 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So until then, for WNAX, I'm Danielle Drotzman.
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0: 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You know what I'm talking about. When you're just driving along and all of a sudden...
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5: This is Mike Tudem at Sioux Falls Regional Livestock. Got special feeder cattle sale coming up for this Monday, June 22, starting at 9 o'clock in the morning. Here's a few of the early listings. Here's 325 black heifers, going to be Western Orbs, going to weigh 9.25 to 950. 276 black heifers, going to be 775 to 850. There's 195 black steers, going to be vaccinated, weighing 950 to 1,000. There's 15 black and red steers, heifers, there are no implants, vaccinated, weaned, going to weigh 4 to 6. There's 7 mixed steers and heifers, going to be home-raised, vaccinated, weighing 500 pounds. Going to also have a few cow-calf pairs, a few bred cows. That's coming up for this Monday, starting at 9 o'clock in the morning. For more information, give us a call here at 605-372-8000. 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

0: She was the fifth WNBA player to have a custom sneaker. Clark's sneaker was highly anticipated after the releasing of her custom logo last year. The new sneaker is going to cost $140 in the U.S. and $135 in the rest of the world. Wall Street is closed for the Juneteenth holiday, and that's your money now.
1: Man, I love this place. I've been surfing here since I was a kid. Now, seeing my grandson out on the water, it means everything to me. Watching him and taking in the blue waves, the sea breeze, the blurry horizon?
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4: And a good afternoon. Welcome back to your afternoon Five State Farm Report. Danielle Drotzman, your host here for 570 WNAX. Want to first take a quick moment to thank our sponsors, DeSmet Farm Mutual Insurance, Fordyce Co-op, and Total Auctions and Real Estate, bringing you the afternoon Five State Farm Report. Well, it is Friday. It's Juneteenth, so markets have been closed all day today. So if you have the day off, hope you are having a great day so far. But for those of us still working, we're almost there. We are on Friday. So my favorite day of the week, and you just got a few hours left and we'll make it through. So with that, just thanks for tuning in here today to your afternoon Five State Farm Report. Here in the first half of the hour, we were hearing from Dave Boxler. He is a UNL Extension entomologist. I had a nice long conversation with him about horn flies and how they affect cattle performance and just some methods of control and his experience with that. So we were visiting a little bit about some of his research. So he was telling us about his research with garlic, and he also told us about some of his other projects revolving around fly control.
5: We have been working for a number of years on a plant-based biopesticide that is comprised of middle chain fatty acids, and they're very safe to the animal, to the applicator, and to the environment. And currently there's a data set that's going through EPA right now for registration, and it would be labeled for organic industry as well as the regular industry. So it would be applied as a spray. And we're also looking at a different group of plant-based biopesticides. In fact, we are planning to do an evaluation of four different products this summer against pasture flies. And we looked at those last year, some of those same formulations, and there's a couple of them that look very, very good. And what's interesting about these fatty acid compounds is that if you get the droplet on the fly, you'll see mortality in about 30 seconds. It happens that quickly.
4: Gotcha. Very cool. This sounds like, yeah, some very interesting research. For sure.
5: Yeah, and we have one more study that I really can't say much about, but it's encouraging because we're looking at a new mode of action poron insecticide this summer for a company against the horn fly, and would also be working against cattle lice. And this would be one of the first new mode of actions since 2015. So we're really excited to evaluate that product, and we're going to try to get the study started a little later this month. So that is really interesting there. I hope that things go well because we definitely need another mode of action in our rotation, our insecticide rotation plan.
4: Absolutely.
5: So there's a lot of exciting things going on, and there'll be some more things coming forward here down the road that we'll be working with. so there's some exciting things going on in the world of ectoparasite control. And

0: We'll see where we if we're successful with either of those two products.
1: And that is just a quick look at some of the work going on around fly control there at UNL Extension. So a lot of cool things that they get to work on and hopefully try to make your lives as producers a little bit easier and your cattle's lives a little bit easier as well. So with that, we're going to take a quick check-in with USDA meteorologist Brad Rippey. He's going over some of the recent week's weather and how we've had some really ideal growing conditions here around the Midwest.
2: The Midwest has also been the beneficiary of significant rainfall in recent weeks. Things got a little bit out of control last week. We did see some severe weather, quite a round of severe weather, June 9th, 10th, and 11th, with over 1,000 reports of wind damage and several dozen tornadoes. But at the same time, except for a few spots in the central Corn Belt where we did see excessive rainfall totals of 4 to 8 inches, most of that moisture is going into growth of corn and soybeans and other water demands at this time of year when we have peak demand on water. And so the pattern that we've seen set up also has featured lower temperatures moving in. So a relatively cool and moist setup across the Midwest, abundant soil moisture, temperatures that are at or below normal for this time of year.
1: And in this week's recent crop progress report, what does corn and soybean crop condition look like? Brad Rippey gets us up to date there.
2: Corn condition, 68% of the crop rated good to excellent. That's up 1 point from last week, and we're steady at 6% of the corn rated very poor to poor, and that is no change from the previous week. Soybean condition coming in this week, 66% good to excellent, up 1 point from last week, steady at 6% very poor to poor.
1: And as we look out into next week, what can we expect weather-wise? Rippey gets us up to date on temperature and precipitation across the country for next week.
2: Taking a look at the National Weather Service 8 to 14 day outlook takes us nearly through the end of the month from June 23rd through the 29th. The pattern we have locked in right now looks like it will generally persist for the remainder of the month. What that means is mostly below normal temperatures from the Midwest into the Northeast, hotter than normal weather expected from the Pacific Coast to the Rockies and also across the Deep South. In terms of precipitation, despite that overall pattern with the heat in the West and the South, it does look like a lot of areas will continue to receive at least occasional showers. And in fact, most of the country expecting near or above normal precipitation from June 23rd through the 29th. Only parts of the West, including northern and central California, much of the Great Basin, and parts of the Northwest are expected to be drier than normal. There is a little bit of hope as we approach the end of June that we could see an early monsoon onset in the Southwest. If that does materialize, that would certainly be good news for the southwestern U.S.
1: And with that, that kind of rounds out all we got for you here today and for the week. So I hope you had a great week. Hope you have a great weekend ahead. It's going to be a beautiful one, I think. And, you know, just enjoy the couple days off. So with that, for WNAX, I'm Danielle Drotzman.
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6: Good afternoon, 570 WNAX weather. Well, we had a little rain shower here in Yankton. We're on the back end of that. Looks like a little bit of rain to the south of Yankton in parts of northeast Nebraska. Still some showers traveling just south of I-90 and Mitchell and Sioux Falls, but nice rain here in Yankton, just cloudy now, and 66, we're warming up a bit, and about 74 now expected for a high here in Yankton today. Parts of northwest Iowa, southern Minnesota, with rain showers, and into the weekend as well, Saturday and Sunday, Saturday night into Sunday especially, good chances for rain showers around the region, and for the most part, cool for highs this weekend. As I mentioned, 74, generally cloudy today. We still have a chance yet before 3 o'clock for some showers. Partly cloudy, 52 overnight tonight, 84, partly sunny in Yankton tomorrow. And then 70% chance Saturday night for showers or thunderstorms overnight. And likely before 1 p.m. on Sunday with a high of 73 in cloudy skies. Partly sunny, 77, then on Monday as we make it through the Father's Day weekend. Right now, cloudy skies, 66 at 570 WNAX.
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0: This will be a nice line of equipment and livestock equipment selling. Highlights will include a 2021 Farmall 90C tractor, one owner with loader, with 561 actual hours, a Case IH 140 front-wheel assist tractor, a John Deere 4555 front-wheel assist tractor, a Cat 262C skid loader, and a Gleaner R65 combine with heads, a Challenger 830 head, and an AGCO 8200 head. 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
2: 156 at WNAX, and I know you and Keith have been working hard today, but no markets, no numbers. Coming up, I'm giving away some tickets next hour.
3: Oh, boy. Yeah, what tickets?
2: Well, it's coming to the South Dakota State Fairgrounds in Huron. Let's see the date. Well, you know what? Where is it? Here, it's here. It's a Red Power Roundup at the fairgrounds there, June 25th through the 27th. I knew the dates were somewhere. And I've got a couple pair of tickets. So we'll before the five-state trader today, Vaughn is off today. So we're gonna give away a pair of tickets or two, perhaps. So the number to call after 2 o'clock, 800-367-9629. 800-367-WNAX. Listen for your chance to win. And head to the fairgrounds a little bit later on this month. So we look forward to that, Danielle.
3: There you go. Yeah, that's coming up here. End of June, I think. 25th and through the 26th or something, I think you said, right?
2: Yep. There's other stuff going on, too. It's the Great Plains Truck and Tractor Pull. That's kind of the same, about the same time. So I have tickets for that, too. But I think we'll give away some Red Power Roundup tickets here in just a little bit before you start calling in for the five-state trader on a Friday.
3: Gotcha. All right. Well, I guess with that, we can just take a quick look at just some cash grain numbers as markets are closed here today, but we still have a few circling around out and about. So I guess just looking at Little Sioux Corn Processors in Marcus, Iowa, that is at corn's at $4.05. ADM in Marshall, Minnesota, corn's at $3.78. Columbus, Nebraska, corn is at $4.11. Looking at Siouxland Energy Co-op, Sioux Center, Iowa, corn's at $4.01. Minnesota Soy Processors, beans are at $11.17. And at South Dakota Soy Processors, beans are at $10.88. In Kaler, corn at $3.79, beans at $10.60, and wheat at $5.44. In Parkston, corn at $3.69, beans at $10.90, wheat at $5.44. And in Tabor, corn at $3.72, beans at $10.77. Wheat is at $5.34. At Owyhee Grain in Oneida, South Dakota, spring wheat is at $5.43, winter wheat at $5.49. And at Itegra in Huron and Kennebec, spring wheat is at $5.53 and winter wheat at $5.44. At AGP in Aberdeen, beans are at $10.53. Dawson, Minnesota, beans are at $10.38. And in Sergeant Bluff, Iowa, beans are at $11.08. So that's just a rundown of some

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3: Peace talks hit a roadblock. I'm Carmen Roberts, Fox News. The U.S. pushed to get talks with Iran started during this 60-day window spelled out in the interim deal. Get stalled, but there are hopes a ceasefire today between Israel and Hezbollah will help get things back on track. Fox's Max Gordon has more from Dubai.
4: The memorandum of understanding that was signed between the U.S. and Iran calls for an end of fighting in Lebanon, but overnight, battles between Hezbollah and Israel left four IDF soldiers dead, and Lebanon reported 47 people killed. The IDF claims Hezbollah has launched hundreds of explosive drone and rocket attacks at Israeli soldiers and civilians over the past few weeks. The White House sending a message that Israel needs to moderate its response. Now, with this 60-day negotiating period now underway, it's still unclear when U.S. and Iranian negotiators will meet face-to-face.
3: The delay in talks showing up in the crude oil market. Prices are inching higher. U.S. crude up more than 1% at $77.54 a barrel. But gas prices keep falling. AAA says the national average is $3.97 a gallon. The U.S. men's soccer team takes the field without a star player.
5: Team USA star Christian Pulisic is out for his team's match today against Australia due to a calf injury. Head coach Mauricio Pochettino confirming to Fox before the match that the 27-year-old was kicked in the back of his left calf during a training session last week and later felt tightness during his team's match against Paraguay. Ricardo Pepi will start today in his absence.
3: Fox's Tony Genualdo, the game on Fox just underway in Seattle. And British authorities are responding to a train collision north of London. Emergency crews are on the scene with reports of a damaged passenger train and evacuations underway. And Wall Street is closed today to observe the holiday of Juneteenth. 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
3: We're learning more about a child trafficking case in Oklahoma. Fox's Chris Foster reports.
7: Cheyenne Hamilton and Donald Phillippe Jr. are charged with child trafficking, neglect, and desertion. The Muskegee County, Oklahoma Sheriff's Office says the investigation started when a woman reported she'd been handed a newborn baby boy by his biological parents. During the follow-up investigation, it was discovered that the couple had a baby girl last year. The Oklahoma Department of Human Services was aware but unable to locate her or verify her existence. Deputies believe they found the girl with the couple's landlord and are looking into allegations she was given the baby in exchange for reduced rent. The parents were found and arrested in an abandoned home in Hominy, Oklahoma. State welfare authorities have custody of the children. Chris Foster, Fox News.
3: Maine's high-stakes primary results are in. Democrat Hannah Pingree will face Republican Bobby Charles in a heated governor's race, with Charles already blasting the state's ranked choice system and promising to change it.
8: Maine voters deserve to know the results of their elections on the day that they cast their vote, by election night. That is not a radical idea. That is actually the bare minimum. It is what has worked in this state for 200 years. It is what the founding fathers of this

0: country advised.
1: And in a key congressional showdown, Democrat Matt Dunlap wins the nomination and will take on former GOP Governor Paul LePage in November. Millions of people are at risk as historic flash flooding continues across the South with more rain looming.
2: Across the Gulf Coast and Southeast, tropical moisture from the remnants of Arthur continues to fuel heavy rain over areas that have seen significant flooding. Additional downpours could quickly trigger dangerous flash floods from Louisiana and Mississippi east into Alabama and the Florida Panhandle.
1: 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The National Weather Service issued a flash flood threat across the Southeast for today. I'm Carmen Roberts, and this is Fox News.
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4: 5 minutes after 2 o'clock Friday afternoon, here's a couple of the stories we've been keeping an eye on today. All the evacuations have now been lifted for the South Fork Fire. That's the one that has been going on near Crawford, Nebraska for about a week and a half. That fire has burned nearly 40,000 acres. Right now it's 80% contained. Even with residents being allowed to return, closures do remain in place for some areas, just our south of Highway 20. Now, even with residents being allowed to return, there are still some closures remaining in place for the White River Trail. That's south of Highway 20. Officials are also urging drivers to use caution on roads in the area. Stay alert for any changes. Conditions are improving. Crews are beginning to scale back their operations. The operations section chief says firefighters are going to be sent home because the incident is now, quote, right-sized, and that frees up resources for future emergencies. And a Northwest Iowa woman who's accused of stealing more than $20,000 from a small town ambulance service is expected to plead guilty next month and repay that money. 53-year-old Jennifer Weber, who's the former treasurer for the Odo Ambulance Service, is charged with first-degree theft. Investigators say the thefts occurred between May of 2024 and February of 2025 in the community of about 70 people. Court documents filed on June 11th show that Weber has reached a plea agreement, admitting to taking $20,154. Prosecutors say that she made dozens of unauthorized ATM withdrawals and used the service's debit card for improper transactions. A hearing is set for July 21st. Weber is expected to formally enter her guilty plea at that time. Under the agreement, she would receive a suspended 10-year prison sentence and then be placed on 5 years of probation. She would have to undergo gambling addiction treatment and repay the full amount, making monthly payments of $350 until the debt is cleared. A judge still has to approve that agreement. From the WNAX newsroom, I'm Tim Borman.
5: This August, we're once again flying folks to London and then boarding the Eurostar train to Paris on this once-in-a-lifetime 12-day trip. Details at WNAXtrips.com.
6: 570 WNAX. All right. Well, Chloe and Tim are coming up on Drive Time next hour. I will have a chance to check you out on the Five State Trader today. What you got, whether you're selling or looking for something, that's coming up about 20 minutes. But right now, if you want to call the studio line, I got a pair of tickets for you. It's the Red Power Roundup at the South Dakota State Fairgrounds in Huron coming up the 25th through the 27th. And a pair of tickets, general admission tickets for you. 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
4: 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Good afternoon. I'm Jim Remler. And let's see here. No rain right now. We could see a little bit yet, but I have a feeling we maybe saw what we were going to get. Nice steady rain there. We've got Judy's Journal coming up here. We'll check your weather in just a bit as well. You're on 570 WNAX. 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
8: I'm Lauren Simonetti, and this is the Fox Business Report.
9: No trading action on Wall Street with U.S. markets closed in observance of the Juneteenth holiday. Oil prices are slightly higher following reports that Israel and Hezbollah have agreed to a ceasefire. West Texas Intermediate crude is rising to over $76 a barrel, while Brent crude is up around $80. And shares of Dutch chip-making equipment maker ASML Holding were edging lower in local trading in Amsterdam as investors react to a report that the company was facing scrutiny from the Trump administration about the potential use of its machines by China. ASML denies the accusations, and Cathie Wood's ARK Invest funds are reaffirming their faith in Elon Musk and buying back into Tesla after selling shares last week. Wood's admiration for Musk companies is no secret, and when his SpaceX company went public last week, her ARK funds scooped up shares. That's your Fox Business Report. I'm Hillary Barsky, invested in you.
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3: This is Chad. He's on Kimball Livestock Exchange, letting you know it's coming up for Tuesday, June 23rd. Going to be selling web cows and bulls along with feeder cattle on Tuesday. 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Here's 60 head of black, few short cross steers, the weigh 10 to 11. Here's 10 head of short cross and fall calves, the weigh 6 to 7. 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

0: Saturday, back up around 84 for a high, partly sunny skies. Then showers pretty likely Saturday night into Sunday as they roll through and bring temps back down with a Sunday high of 73 under mostly cloudy skies, partly sunny 77 then on Monday. Right now, cloudy and 66. 570 WNAX weather.
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1: Louis Tolles remembers some of those early high school days.
2: Back when I was going to school, everybody walked. They took their lunch. Nowadays, look what happened. And of course, I lived in town area, so I never went to country school. But all the kids that lived in the country never came to town to school. There was a schoolhouse on every three or four sections. So up until they were in the eighth grade, they never came to town. And so when we went to the ninth grade, we had almost 50% in our class that we didn't even know. And those poor kids came down and had to take tests. And it was just like going to the city for them. And I can see what they went through. Then the kids that did come to town, there'd be an older person driving, and he'd go by and pick up all the neighbor kids that he can get in his car and bring them in one car. That's some of the things that really have changed. We've even had some kids, big families coming to town, and they say, oh, so-and-so fell out. Had to go back and get them.
1: Marjorie Lux of Laurel also went to school during the Depression years, and she shares some of her memories.
3: People did not have a lot of money. The farmers worked together and the ladies worked together. I then went to high school during the war years with the shortages, so we learned to do without a lot of things. That's what I remember the most. The thrashing crews came, the ladies came. My mother had to dress chickens and go in the morning because there was not refrigeration. And she'd make her trip to town for perishable items and be home and have a meal with the help of a few neighbor ladies for a thrashing crew. The men washed outside. They'd have a bucket of water outside and a bench and a wash basin, and they would eat usually in the dining room. Many of those years, I had six young children in a house without a bathroom, so you have many experiences. We grew up when we had good neighbors. We worked together. We made do with what we had. We were saving, and we didn't replace things very often. Children learned to work at home. Of course, they weren't on the road going to school events much then. We all learned to work and to do many different jobs when we were at home, and my children also learned to do many things. They learned to keep up their houses and their yards and take care of things.
1: People knew how to have fun back then. Louis Tolles has some of those memories to share.
2: When I was a small kid, we had very, very little. We were poor, and everybody was. Nobody knew anything about being poor because we was all alike. If we had a little truck or a little tractor or something, and we'd get out in the dirt, and we'd take a hole, and we'd make roads, and we were satisfied to do those things. Or we had a BB gun, maybe if we was lucky, and we could shoot a sparrow or two. And we've even been known to have a little contest to see who could back up to the BB gun as close, and shoot at us on our rear until we couldn't stand it. And so that is some of the things that we did for entertainment, And we could, we had farm kids that would come in and play with us all day long. On Saturdays, they'd come with their horse and we'd get in the barn and we'd play cops and robbers. We'd do most anything. And if it was raining, that was a good thing to do. And that's what we amused ourselves with.
1: Well, great memories in Laurel, Nebraska. We'll return tomorrow on Judy's Journal, right here on Radio 570 WNEX. Good day.
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0: releasing a tranche of declassified government files on the origins of COVID. World Cup on the West Coast, the U.S. men's team versus Australia in Seattle on Fox. 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
1: 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WNAX Sports. I'm Jim Remler. In each of the past three contests at Globe Life Field in Arlington, Texas, the Twins have seized the game's momentum in less time than it takes to sing the national anthem. In all three games of their sweep of the Rangers, including a 9-3 win yesterday, the Twins scored in the top half of the first inning and never trailed. Leadoff man Trevor Larnach and number 5 hitter Josh Bell contributed heavily to those opening barrages. Larnach singled and scored the first run yesterday after he hit a leadoff homer Tuesday, and Bell plated 5 first-inning runs across the 3-game set, highlighted by Monday's 3-run homer. Larnach went 7-for-11 over the final 2 games of the series, adding 3 insurance runs Thursday with a 2-run homer in the 4th inning and an RBI single in the 6th. Bell had multiple hits in all 3 games in Texas, pushing his multi-hit streak to 4 games. Twins move on to Arizona. They start a 3-game series with the Diamondbacks tonight, 8:40, first pitch here on WNAX. There's a new king at Kauffman Stadium. Salvador Perez's solo home run in the 6th inning of the Royals' 14-6 series opener win over the Cardinals yesterday was his 137th at the K, breaking a tie with George Brett for the most hits in the 54-year history of the ballpark. Across Perez's 14 seasons, he's sprayed balls all over the field. His milestone homer went a Statcast projected 385 feet to the left field corner on a sweeper from Cardinals rookie reliever Max Rogic, who was making his Major League Baseball debut. Mexico officially clinched the top spot in Group A and became the first team in the World Cup to qualify for the knockout round thanks to a winning goal from Luis Romo in a 1-0 win over South Korea yesterday. And we'll check in on the U.S. Open Golf at Shinnecock Golf Club in New Jersey, and it looks like Bryson DeChambeau is in danger of missing another cut at a major after what seemed like a promising start for DeChambeau. Even par 70 on Thursday, things went south today as he shot 5 over 75, a shaky wedge game and an uncooperative putter. As of 1 p.m. Eastern time, Data Golf gives the cut line a 74% chance of ending up at 4 over. That would leave

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2: 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Got a couple lines open, it looks like. 800-367-WNAX. And actually, right now, Alcester's listening, so I got a couple of Alcester guys ready to roll here on the Trader. Please, no guns or weapons of any kind, only private parties, no businesses. One item and one phone number for the WNAX five-state Trader. No livestock on the Trader either. So let's do it. Let's head to Alcester, South Dakota, and Mike is all hooked up. Mike, welcome to the Trader. How are you today?
3: I'm good, thank you.
2: Awesome. Well, what do you have for us?
3: Well, I got an Apache calf creep feeder.
2: Okay.
3: $150. Hmm. 605-670-9143.
2: One more time with the phone number.
3: 605-670-9143.
2: All right, you said Apache calf creep feeder, $150. There we go, 670-9143.
3: Yes.
2: Got it. Thanks, Mike. Appreciate it.
3: You bet.
2: All right, let's see what Larry in Alcester is up to. Hi, Larry.
4: Hi, how you doing today?
2: You know what? It's Friday. I've been busy today, but it's been fun.
4: Good.
2: What can we do for you?
4: For sale today, I got a whole bunch of Harley Davidson stuff for sale.
2: What for sale?
4: Harley Davidson.
2: Oh.
4: Motorcycle stuff.
2: Yeah, what do I want to say? You don't have Harley Davidson motorcycles for sale. You've got.
4: I don't have no motorcycles, but I got the coat, the jackets, and I got the chap, they call them, and I got the hat, and I got the shoes. And I got T-shirts.
2: Okay.
4: And I got Harley Davidson signs, metal signs.
2: Okay, hang on here. It's always, I always got to get my fingers warmed up. And I'll just put signage. All right.
4: And I want $800, the best offer for the whole package.
2: $800 for all.
4: Yep.
2: What's your phone number, Larry?
4: 605-934-2327.
2: 605-934-2327.
4: Awesome job, man. Thank you.
2: Oh, you bet. Have a great weekend. Larry in Alcester, South Dakota. Let's go back to line one. Hi, who's this?
5: This is Steve.
2: Where are you from, Steve?
5: Sioux Falls.
2: All right. What you got for the Trader today?
5: I have a 2002 Thunderbird. It's a classic little sports car, two-seater, convertible. Also have the hard top that came with the convertible top, of course, and then the hard top, the old school with the little window. It's pretty pretty cool looking little car.
2: Cool. What would you like?
5: 80,000 miles and runs like a top. Absolutely. Perfect running shape.
2: What is that? It is that the? It almost sounded like you were revving the engine there.
5: No, I'm in the truck.
2: Oh, you're in the truck. Okay. Hey, it'd be nice if you were in the little convertible there. What would you like? What would you like for that Thunderbird?
5: Let's say $11,000. That's a good price.
2: $11,000. All right. What's your phone number?
5: 605-408-3494. Yes, sir.
2: All right. Are you

0: you trying to turn left or right?
1: Was that, I'm almost parked.
0: Is that your, was that your blinkers?
1: Yes, it was. Sorry.
0: No, it's okay. I just heard that. I go, that sounds like blinkers. All right. Well, I'm glad you're safe, you know, on the road and doing the trader. So we'll get that on for you. Thanks for the call.
1: Thank you.
0: Yeah. I got pretty good at ears for an old guy. All right. Hi, Five State Trader. Who's this?
2: This is Grant.
0: Grant?
2: From Dunlap. Grant from Dunlap.
0: All right. Grant from Dunlap. What you got today?
2: I got a 6 bale mover. Good shape.
0: You, can you turn your turn the radio down a little bit because we're getting that echo. That's right. Here he goes.
2: Okay.
0: All right. So you got a 6 bale what?
2: Mover, hay mover.
0: Okay.
2: And it's got heavy axles under it, 10,000 pound axles and 8 bolt wheels, steel wheel rims, and the tires are good. It's always been inside. It hasn't been used for quite a while now, and it's always been inside. It's got extensions on where you back up to the bale or to the bale mover, right? You can see where you're going with your bale. A pipe comes up, and then you can guide yourself into the slot where you put your bale.
0: Okay.
2: And it's got extensions on there. For bigger bales that they don't fall off. It's factory made. It's a bumper hitch. And it has not been welded on. It's good shape.
0: Okay.
2: I know people probably don't like bumper hitches, but never know. There might be somebody out there.
0: Sure. What would you like for it?
2: I was thinking $2,500 or best offer.
0: $2,500 OBO, and let's see, phone number.
2: 712-269-7725.
0: All right, 712-269-7725.
2: Yes.
0: Got it. Hey, thanks for the call.
2: Thank you, Vaughn.
0: You bet. All right, let's go. Let's go to line 4. Hi, who's this? Welcome to the Trader.
3: Yeah. Yeah, this is Dan from North Sioux City.
0: Hey, Dan, what you need today?
3: I've got a tailgate for a 2019 Ford King Ranch pickup. And it was brand new. We put it in the warehouse when we bought the truck and put a flatbed on it. So the tailgate's never been used.
0: You said, what was the year, 2019?
3: Yes, that's correct. And it's from a King Ranch.
0: 2019 Ford F-150 King Ranch?
3: No, F-350.
0: Okay, well, that's good. I'll add a 3 there instead of a 1.
3: Yeah.
0: All right, so
3: and,
0: 350. Gotcha.
3: $275.
0: $275. What's your phone number?
3: 563-581-7450.
0: See if I got that right. 563-581-7450.
3: That's correct. Thank you.
0: You bet. Got it. All right. We'll take one more call, and then we'll go to a break. Hi, welcome to the Trader. Who's this?
4: Hello, this is Jerry from Canby, Minnesota.
0: Hey, Jerry from Canby. What can I help you with today?
4: I have a 30-foot John Deere 515 soybean drill. It's two...
0: Hang on, I lost my cursor there. So you got a 30-foot John Deere what?
4: Number 515 soybean drill.
0: Soybean drill. Okay.
4: It's two 15-foot drills on a hydraulic cart, so it folds up for transport down the road.
0: Okay.
4: It has hydraulic markers, and it's set up for planting cover crops into 30-inch rows, either corn or soybeans. You can put your rye or your turnips or your whatever in it, and it's like a skip row planter. It plants in between the rows the cover crops.
0: Okay.
4: So that, like in this coming August, when you start planting cover crops, you go right down the row with this, and it will plant your cover crops for you.
0: All righty.
4: I'm asking.

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0: Thank you.
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2: Yep,
3: thank you.
2: Hey, you bet, Dan. Thanks for the call today. Let's see, is this Jerry in Canton, South Dakota?
4: No, this is Todd, Chancellor.
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2: 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I thought Jerry was on this line. We'll find him there. Hey, Todd, go ahead. What you got for the trader today?
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4: Thank you.
2: You bet. Thanks for the call today. Let's go to line two. Is this Jerry in Canton?
5: Yes, it is, sir.
2: Oh, there we go. I thought maybe I lost you, but I just pushed the wrong button. All right, Jerry, thanks for waiting. What you got today?
5: I have a Whirlpool commercial coin dryer that works perfect. It's not that old, and it can be used manually without putting money in every time. I'd like to sell it.
2: That's good.
5: I'd like to sell it for $150.
2: It's a commercial. What was it again? A commercial?
5: Coin dryer. Commercial dryer, like in an apartment house or laundromat.
2: Washing machine, right? A Whirlpool?
5: No, dryer, clothes dryer.
2: Or dryer. Okay, sorry. I didn't quite understand. So Whirlpool commercial dryer, what were other details?
5: It can be used manually without putting money in every time.
2: Well, sure, I hope so. If they're going to buy it from you, you probably...
5: Yeah, that's right.
2: Yeah. So what do you want for it?
5: $150.
2: All right. And phone number?
5: 605-987-5778.
2: 605-987-5778.
5: Correct.
2: There we go. Got it. Thanks for the call.
5: Thank you.
2: All right. Let's go to, let's see here. Let's go to line three. Hi, who's this? Welcome to the trader.
6: Larry, Worthington area.
2: Hey, Larry, what you got today?
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2: What kind?
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2: $750.
6: And also,

0: looking for a Hydromac skid loader. 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It has one arm instead of two going up to the bucket.
1: All right.
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1: All right, 712-461-0915.
0: Yes, thank you. Have a good weekend. Good Lord Day Sunday.
1: All right. Sounds good. Thanks for the call today on the W1AX5 State Trader. Let's see. Hi, who's this? And welcome to the Trader.
2: Hi. This is Roger.
1: Hey, Roger. You bet. What you do? What do you need today, Roger? Or do you have something?
2: I'm looking for something.
1: Sure.
2: Actually, I'm not, but I'm calling in for the guy.
1: Oh, okay.
2: He's looking for pedal tractors for his grandkids. And all the toy ones you sit on your pedal and practice the tractor pulling or something, you know.
1: You betcha.
2: I'm sure he's going to refer John Deere, but maybe we'll just try to find out what...
1: See what's out there.
2: What's available.
1: Yeah.
2: My number, because I don't have his at the moment. My number is 402-394-7842. Tell him to leave a message or text if I...
1: Okay.
2: I'm on trackers a lot and don't hear it ring or whatever. So.
1: Sounds good. 402-394-7842. Looking for pedal tractors grandkids. All right, Roger, thanks for the call.
2: Thank you.
1: You bet. Have a good day. 800-367-9629. That's the phone number. We're going to take we'll take one more break here and be back to finish up the W1AX5 State Trader. 800-367-9629.

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2: All right, we are back to finish up the WNAX 5-State Trader. 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Hi, Jerry.
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2: $150. Phone number again?
3: 605-987-5778.
2: 605-987-5778.
3: Yes, sir.
2: We got it. Thanks, Jerry. Appreciate it.
3: Thanks.
2: Let's go to line three. It is Peter in Garrettson. Hey, Peter.
4: Hi, good afternoon. I've got a 2024 12-inch by 41 feet long PTO Udengay truck auger with a hopper, the flat hopper that will go underneath your discharge in a bin. 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
2: It's a 12-inch by 41 feet long Sudengay auger, you said?
4: Correct.
2: Sudengay. 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
2: Oops. Very good. And what's your phone number?
4: 605-376-3640. Leave a message. If you don't get an answer, I'll call you back.
2: All right. 605-376-3640.
4: Correct.
2: Got it. Appreciate the call there, Scott.
4: Thank you.
2: Let's go to line four. It is, that was Peter. Now it's Scott in Hardington, Nebraska. Hi, Scott.
5: Hi.
2: What you got today?
5: I have got a Massey Ferguson 850 combine for sale. It's a 1984 model. It's hydrostatic drive. 2,650 hours on it. Always shedded.
2: What were the hours?
5: 2,650.
2: I'm going to go back. What was the... hang on here. I got a... where'd my... Oh, it's not letting me. Oh, there we go. I had to find my mouse. What was the year again?
5: 1984.
2: 19. Whoops. So 1984, Massey Ferguson 850 combine, hydrostatic drive, 2650 hours. Okay, continue.
5: Very, very nice looking combine. Very nice. I want $7,500 for it. I also got heads for it also. Corn and bean head.
2: Okay. What, $7,500, and then phone number?
5: 402-640-8786.
2: 402-640-8786.
5: That's correct.
2: Got it, Scott. Thanks for the call.
5: Thank you.
2: All right. And let's finish it up here, I think, with Randy in Wilmont, South Dakota. Hi, Randy.
6: That'd be Minnesota, though.
2: Oh, yeah. Oh, Wilmont, Minnesota. Where's Wilmont, Minnesota? Give me a town.
6: Oh, pretty close to Worthington, just a little north of Worthington there, right off I-90. Yeah.
2: You've been getting some good rain today, haven't you?
6: I don't think.

0: think it registered on the gauge yet.
1: Well, it looked like Worthington. Yeah, it was getting quite a bit, but who knows?
0: Okay. We'll see when we get home.
1: Sounds good. What you got?
0: Hey, Jim, I've got a 3-point hitch bale mover that fits on a tractor. And this is the type, it's not the spear, it's the two arms that go under the bale. Fits on a 3-point hitch of any tractor. I'd take a $100 bill for it.
1: All right, $100. What is your phone number?
0: 507-227-4483.
1: 507-227-4483.
0: That'd be me.
1: Got it. Wilmot, Minnesota. Randy, thanks. I appreciate it.
0: Have a great weekend. See ya.
1: You too. All right. That's going to do it. I'm going to get this posted at WNAX.com. 68 now at our studios and cloudy skies. Thanks for all the calls. I'm just proud I remembered how to do it. I don't get a chance to do the five-state trader that often. Thanks for calling in this afternoon. That's the WNAX five-state trader for the week.
2: Just set it and forget it.
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7: Air Force One. I'm Carmen Roberts, Fox News. President Trump and the Air Force unveiled the new Boeing 747-8 that will serve as Air Force One. It is a $400 million aircraft gifted to the U.S. by Qatar last year.
8: These planes are much bigger. The other plane was about 35 years old, and it was time.
7: And President Trump speaking at Joint Base Andrews at this time and claiming despite a delay in the planned nuclear talks with Iran, the U.S. still won.
8: And it's 60 days. I have to make a deal. Otherwise, we will do things that won't make them happy. But I don't think it's going to get to that. I think it's going to be very good. Remember, if we do that, then all of a sudden you're not going to have the oil flowing out of the strait too quickly.
7: And the talks got delayed as Israel and Hezbollah renewed fighting, but they have agreed to a ceasefire. After that intense fighting, it left dozens dead. Fox's Max Gordon has more from Dubai.
9: Now, it's important to note that this is not a retreat for Israel from these established security zones in southern Lebanon. And the IDF says that they have every right to defend themselves. And this comes on the heel of heightened fighting in southern Lebanon. Overnight, the IDF reported 4 soldiers were killed and dozens of Hezbollah fighters died. Lebanon reported 21 people were killed.
7: Catastrophic and life-threatening flooding is unfolding across the South as the remnants of post-tropical storm Arthur dumped days of heavy rain on the area.
10: Now, the millions of people across the South that were affected by the remnant of tropical storm Arthur need to be careful over the weekend. There's still standing water in many communities, and that has to recede. It could take days. It could take over a week in some pockets.
7: And that's Fox Weather's Robert Ray. 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
7: U.S. men's soccer team takes an early lead in this game against Australia. It's the second World Cup match for the U.S. team. The score now 2-0 USA at the half. If the U.S. wins, it will secure a place in the round of 32. Gunfire in New York's Times Square early this morning sent bystanders scrambling for safety. Police say the shooting erupted after a fight between a large group of teenagers. They arrested a 17-year-old and are looking for others involved. No shooting injuries reported. It happened about 12 hours after the parade for the NBA champion New York Knicks as millions filled the streets of Lower Manhattan. U.S. military now has killed more than 200 people in attacks on suspected drug smuggling boats since the Trump administration began the operation in early September. That latest was yesterday in the Eastern Pacific Ocean, which left three dead. U.S. Southern Command did not provide evidence that the vessel was ferrying drugs. The road ahead for self-driving vehicles seems a bit hazy as the federal government sends mixed signals over testing and deployment.
12: There's a bill right now in committee here on Capitol Hill that's been stalled there since February. It would set the rules for the road for autonomous vehicles. I spoke with an industry insider yesterday to find out why it's stalled. He said, in simple terms, basically, it's just Congress being Congress. It's taking them a while to get this bill moving along. Right now, the general public can't buy a self-driving car or truck, but the number of robo-taxis and self-driving delivery trucks continues to increase every single year. According to the National Highway Traffic Safety Administration, as of now, there are about 4,000 driverless taxis on

0: on the road. This is nationwide.
1: Fox Business's Darren Botello. And Anne Hathaway is pregnant with her third child. She posted on Instagram showing her baby bump and captioning it, "Baby, I'm yours." I'm Carmen Roberts. This is Fox News.

0: 570 WNAX. It is the Drive Time Show on a Friday. I am Chloe. That is Tim over there. Tim.
1: Yo.
0: It's a Friday, and listen, guys, we're still doing, what were we calling it? I can't remember. What was the whole?
1: Taco.
0: Taco.
1: Tim and Chloe on the air.
0: We're doing taco.
1: It's Tacoa.
0: Tacoa right now. Didn't we go with Dakota?
1: Dakota, Tim and Chloe on the air.
0: Yeah, if you care about the, you know.
1: So here we are in South Dakota.
0: South Dakota. Yeah, so listen, here's the thing. Tim has been here since
1: 4.
0: Like 4 a.m. I've been here since about a little after 6. We're going to stay here to do the entire Drive Time Show till 6 o'clock.
1: Did you get a nap in today?
0: I've had 2 energy drinks. I'm going to move on to my 3rd one here at the top of the show.
1: I'm going to get some caffeine after the news.
0: Yeah. So here's the deal. I just started looking up stories for the show at like 2:30. Tim is so much more prepared than I am for a show he's not even running. And that's about how this Friday is going to go. All right? I don't want any, oh, yeah, yeah, no surprise, shocked faces out there in the listening world when something goes awry. It's all going to work out because we are radio professionals on the greatest daytime radio signal.
1: In North America.
0: In all of North America. Comprende? Or should I say, capiche?
1: Capiche.
0: Did your teacher ever make you do capiche capache?
1: No.
0: I hated that. She made me do that all the time. Anyway, also
1: Take
0: the cannoli. I can only take so much. We've also got tickets that we're going to be giving away today.
1: We tried this morning,
0: but everybody that called in was like, no, I have a job. I have to feed my family.
1: No. There were some people who were just straight up, hey, you want the tickets?
0: No. I'm just saying, listen, we've got tickets to give away. If you call me and don't want tickets, I'm going to find you.
1: We're going to give them to you anyway.
0: I'm going to find out where you live, and you're going to get them in the mail. Do you understand? Capiche?
1: Capiche.
0: Thank you. That's what I meant. Anyway, we've got all of that and so much more headed your way on the Drive Time Show today. And since Tim is here live and in person, I suppose this is the best time to introduce Tim Borman, news director, but we'll let the fancy, cool-sounding guy do it ourselves, I suppose.
1: No.
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1: You already know who I am. It's 3:08, Friday afternoon, 64 outside. I'm not sure if we ever really got to what our projected high was going to be today. We had some rain a little bit earlier, still overcast. It will remain partly cloudy as we head into your Friday evening, 52 for an overnight low. 40% chance of rain on Saturday, mainly in the afternoon. We can expect a high of around 84. Chance of thunderstorms, showers overnight Saturday night, up to a 70% possibility. Lows are going to get down to about 57. Then on Sunday, 60% chance of rain throughout the course of the day with a high of 73 expected. We kick off next week Monday with partly sunny skies and a high of 77. We will keep an eye on that forecast. We will let you know if anything changes as the afternoon goes on. 2 men have now been indicted in connection with the disappearance and death of 14-year-old McKenna Wendell. She went missing on March 13th, was discovered dead 6 days later in Brookings County. Now, federal authorities say that 51-year-old Mark Milk of Sioux Falls is facing multiple charges in connection, including distribution of cocaine resulting in death and transporting a minor across state lines for illegal sexual activity. 38-year-old John Rognes of Brookings is also being charged as an accessory, accused of helping Milk avoid arrest. Officials confirm there have been no homicide charges filed at this point in time, but they also stress that the case remains under active investigation. These comments from Sioux Falls Chief of Police John Toom.
3: It's still ongoing to this day. Regardless of the announcements, we still have our investigation that we're

0: looking at. When these types of stories come up, you have to trust that the collective law enforcement effort that is being pursued here is one of justice and to do things the right way to make sure things get to where they need to be.
1: Now, according to the court records, Milk provided drugs that led to Wendell's death, took the minor across state lines. Authorities say that the three individuals traveled between Minnesota, South Dakota, and Iowa. Federal jurisdiction for the case that they're pursuing centers in Sioux City. Prosecutors say that that is because the worst of the crimes occurred in that jurisdiction. Now, an interesting aspect of this is the fact that Milk was previously sentenced to life in prison without parole. That came after he pled guilty in a 1993 manslaughter case that involved a deadly stabbing. According to reports from South Dakota Searchlight and others, Milk was later released after former Governor Kristi Noem commuted his sentence in 2023. A U.S. attorney says that as far as this immediate case goes, additional details, including the findings of the autopsy, are going to be presented in court at a later date. All of the evacuations have now been lifted for the South Fork Fire. That's the one that's been going on in the panhandle of Nebraska by Crawford. The wildfire has burned nearly 40,000 acres. It's now 80% contained. Officials say that scooper aircraft played a key role in gaining the upper hand on that blaze. Residents are being allowed to return, but there are still some closures in the vicinity of Highway 20 where it was closed. They're urging drivers in the area to use caution. Conditions are improving, however. Crews are beginning to scale back their operations. The operations section chief, Nathan Hellum, says firefighters are going to be sent home as the incident is what they call right-sized, and that will free up resources for future emergencies. And Sioux Falls mayoral candidate Christine Erickson is pushing back hard against a new political attack ad, calling it blatantly false. Now, the ad was produced by a political action committee called Government That Works. It labels Erickson as a data center sellout and claims that she supports higher electric bills for residents. Erickson says that is not true. She says her position has been clear. Data centers should pay their own way without shifting costs onto the homeowner. The data center issue is a major flashpoint in this mayor's race in Sioux Falls. Questions over power demands, infrastructure costs, and whether or not residents could be left paying more in the wake of a data center construction project. Erickson says that the ad misrepresents her record and her position. The PAC behind the ad has not backed away from the claim in any way, shape, or form. The mayoral race comes to a head next Tuesday, the 23rd, when all the ballots are cast and they start counting them to figure out who's who and what's what, and we find out who the next mayor of Sioux Falls is going to be. 12 minutes after the hour on your Friday afternoon, that takes care of this check on news. I thought there was a news out music sounder, but I don't see it anywhere. So, from the WNAX newsroom, I'm Tim Borman.
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6: Conditions have been favorable, allowing the winter wheat harvest to move along. I'm Keith Weinberg with this Farm News update. We get an update on how the Kansas winter wheat harvest is coming along, courtesy of the Kansas Wheat Commission and the Association of Kansas Wheat Growers.
7: Harvest is well underway across the state, with progress varying by region. According to the USDA NAS, the Kansas wheat harvest is 26% complete, well ahead of last year. Despite early predictions in a few locations, yield is faring better than initially thought, according to farmer Dale Yonker in Rush County. In areas that were fortunate to catch a timely rain amidst the drought, wheat is yielding better than it could have been. As for grain quality, his first load reported a test weight of 63.2 and 12.7% protein. Ron Supas, a farmer from Lane County, began harvesting around June 11th. Supas reported having disappointments, but has had some test weights of 61 and yields reaching 50 bushels per acre in some places.
6: So definitely hearing a variety of conditions and yields thus far with the wheat harvest underway. Darren Hefty with Ag PhD, Hefty Seed Company, gives us an update on what's going on in and around the Midwest as he's outstanding in his field.
8: Hey, good morning, Keith. Yeah, I have been outstanding in fields this morning. We've got alfalfa that is ready to go for second cutting, so hopefully we'll get started on that this week.
6: So how was the first cutting?
8: It was not bad. We've missed most of the rains where our farm is at, just north of Sioux Falls, but amazingly, the second cutting looks pretty good for having, I think we've gotten a total of 0.2 inches of rain on it. So haven't had a lot of rain, but alfalfa, of course, has those deep roots. So that's a good thing this year.
6: Crops are actually looking fairly good at this point here, aren't they?
8: Yeah, I would agree with you. We look better than we should. And, you know, it's all going to depend on good weather going forward. I think this cooler week has sure been a nice little break for these crops.
6: With your farm news updates, I'm Keith Weinberg.
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7: That's my impersonation of Vaughn impersonating a woman.
5: I was going to say that was a really good impersonation of her, but no, you do an even better job impersonating him impersonating her. Okay. This is radio, man. You can't be making faces. Nobody can see that.
7: Sorry.
5: Thank you. This is a Drive Time Show, and I'm Chloe. I'm not Vaughn, and that's also not Vaughn. That's Tim.
7: Not Chloe.
5: Distinctly not me. But we look different in real life.
7: In the Chloe chair.
5: In the Chloe chair. How's it feeling over there?
7: I want to take up knitting. I don't know why.
5: I don't think you should. I think it would be dangerous in your hands. I've got my third energy drink of the day. I'm going to crack it open for everybody. Oh.
7: That sounded juicy.
5: Oh. This makes it crisp. Super crisp. It's a Friday edition.
7: Wait, is that a Busch Light?
5: No comment. It is actually a zero.
7: Okay.
5: Zero alcohol on here, but they made me show ID. It's weird. Yeah.
7: It's Michelob Ultra. I'm not drinking booze.
5: I need everybody to know right now, if you see a picture or a video of me consuming alcohol, like beer.
7: It's AI.
5: It's AI. That's an AI, especially if it's Michelob Ultra. Do you understand me? No beer, all right? I drink fruity drinks, and I'm proud of that, okay? If you come up to me and you're like, I'll buy you a drink, and you offer me any kind of beer or even whiskey, all right, that's just too much.
7: She is a fruity drinker.
5: If you don't give me a fruity drink, I will just like that, and I will let you or mine fill in the blanks of what that action could have been.
7: Yeah. Can't think at all.
5: It's 3 o'clock on a Friday, and Tim's been up longer than I have. He seems to be suffering about as equally as I am.
7: Yeah, I'm doing good.
5: He's doing okay.
7: I'm doing fine.
5: Tim's got a Coca-Cola. I got an energy drink. Blue raspberry is the flavor, I suppose.
7: Give me a moment.
5: Oh my goodness.
7: Not good?
5: That's very blue raspberry.
7: Oh, okay.
5: Additionally, I do have to tell you that you guys remember how if you've been following our Facebook page, WNAX Radio 570 on Facebook, by the way, you need to be on that thing.
7: You do.
5: What was it? Last week? Was it last week we went to Sioux City?
7: It was last week we went to Sioux City. We went to the Milwaukee Wiener House.
5: We went to the Milwaukee Wiener House.
7: It was awesome.
5: Wiener House. You're like, what's Saeed? But with Wiener.
7: You know, The Wiener House didn't get any afternoon love. It got a whole bunch of love in the morning on Monday.
5: Yeah.
7: So just let me say, John and the crew, outstanding. I mean, we're talking class act across the board. The food, to die for. I'm 10 out of 10. We'll be back.
5: We'll be back. Arnold Schwarzenegger style.
7: Oh, big time. Big time. I'll be back.
5: So it was last week that we went out to Sioux City. I was allowed to join so that I could film and take pictures and stuff. So thank you for that, benevolent ruler, Tim Borman. And we also made a stop by the Palmer Candy Company. Yeah. Found some candy I haven't seen since I was a kid. And I suppose maybe it's not that it doesn't exist. It does still exist. It's just I haven't even thought about buying it since I was a kid. When I was a kid, I was thinking like, well, when I get my adult money, I'm going to buy so much of this. It's going to be crazy and it's all going to be mine. I will never have to share with anybody. I was thinking it like

0: that with a distinctly Eastern European accent.
1: And the thing is, now that you bought some as an adult, are you worried about having to share with anybody?
0: I'm not worried about having to share with anybody, but I am worried about consuming this.
1: What is it? I'm going to be honest.
0: Wait, hold on.
1: I don't know what that is. I have seen.
0: I forgot the name of it.
1: I have seen that. I have never tried it. I have never bought it. I'm not even sure what it is.
0: This right here, News Director Tim Borman, is a juicy drop pop.
1: Juicy drop pop.
0: For those who, you've definitely seen them in convenience stores. It is.
1: It looks like an oversized key fob.
0: It really does. Kind of looks like a vape nowadays. Essentially what it is the top section of it has a liquid inside that okay. you pop this open as like this. Hold on. Okay, I got it.
1: Wow.
0: So you pop that open,
1: okay.
0: right? Then you disengage this.
1: Oh.
0: Juicy drop and pop, right?
1: And then you
0: It's got this little divot right here for the sauce. You apply the sauce to the divot.
1: Oh, that's thick.
0: Mm-hmm. It's thick. It's juicy, so it's...
1: Is it sour?
0: I think it is, and that's why I'm so scared, but I've already poured it onto the pop.
1: Yeah, you can do it.
0: Okay, here we go.
1: I've got faith in you. Mm-hmm. Here we go, ladies and gentlemen.
0: Okay, here we go.
1: It's approaching. And the taste? The facial expression is concerned.
0: Oh, my goodness. Okay, that was sour.
1: Is it blue raspberry?
0: It is. That was sour and it hurt my stomach a little bit. Oh, I think I have heartburn. That's crazy. Wow. Okay. Yeah. There we go. Juicy drop. We're starting off strong.
1: And Chloe just discovered she's not as young as she thought she was.
0: Oh, I think it actually kind of hurts me now. What is this? Oh my goodness gracious. I can feel it going down my esophagus.
1: Seriously.
0: Yeah, seriously.
1: Okay, I know what I got to do.
0: Holy macaroni.
1: This calls for something very important.
0: If we were doing like rib testing, you know, like rib taste testing, right. I would be like, okay, it definitely remains, the flavor sticks, you know, but not on like not on the taste buds. It is truly the back of my throat. Oh my goodness.
1: Okay, let's see.
0: Whoa.
1: You've got the Blue Rebel.
0: Blue Rebel. Blue Rebel.
1: Blue Rebel Juicy Pop, Juicy Drop Pop. It is a sweet, hard lollipop with an intensely sour gel that you drop and or smear onto the candy.
0: Yeah.
1: The base ingredients.
0: Oh, no.
1: Sugars. Including straight white sugar, invert glucose syrup, and regular glucose syrup.
0: Oh, good.
1: Buffered lactic acid.
0: Well, I'm sorry?
1: Buffered lactic acid and citric acid.
0: Isn't lactic acid what forms in your muscles after you use them?
1: It could be. Blue number one.
0: Oh.
1: Lake.
0: Lake.
1: I don't know what that means.
0: Lake.
1: That's the basic coloring. And it also includes certain texture and preservative ingredients.
0: Oh, thank goodness.
1: Like glycerin.
0: Okay.
1: Titanium dioxide to preserve the color. And potassium sorbate as a preservative.
0: Sorbet. Well, you know what? I'll report back to you in about 3 days if I've died from exposure.
1: That isn't even the full ingredient list. I'm giving you the top hits.
0: I feel like you're unleashing a HIPAA violation.
1: I sort of don't want to do. Oh, it's made in Thailand.
0: Well, no, but yeah, that's great then.
1: Yeah.
0: That's like supporting small businesses.
1: Yeah. Sugar, invert, glucose syrup, water, citric acid, buffered lactic acid, artificial flavor, glycerin, potassium sorbate, blue number one.
0: Mm-hmm. Why was water mentioned twice?
1: Titanium dioxide. There may be hints of yellow number five lake and yellow number five.
0: What you're tasting right now is hints of yellow number five. What is this, wine tasting?
1: But you can buy the 18-count variety pack, in which case you will also get the strawberry watermelon, cherry melon, boom.

0: and wild cherry berry to go along with the knockout punch. And if you're wondering, all of these proudly brought to you by the folks who make Bazooka bubblegum. The parents.
1: The parents.
0: Of the Juicy Drop Pop.
1: Dude, Juicy Drop Pops, listen, sponsor me, and I might not get a heartburn next time I try it. It's a gamble.
0: I'm going to be honest. I
1: wasn't expecting that.
0: I try a lot of different foods. I like a lot of flavor.
1: Yeah.
0: What you just did there scared me. Just watching you taste that sort of scared me.
1: I live on the wild side.
0: That's a side I don't want to go on.
1: Wild side. Wiener house. Boom.
0: Wow.
1: Oh, man. We're so funny, guys. This is a free service for you out there, listener.
0: Just hang in there. Please don't shut us off. We really are trying.
1: We can get to, we'll do one story right now, so it doesn't feel like we've wasted your time doing Juicy Drop.
0: I don't know. I think you should just have another bite of the Juicy Drop.
1: What's the
0: weird? I will post it. I could go on Facebook Live right now, and we could Facebook Live you try the Juicy Drop Pop.
1: No, I don't want to do that.
0: Okay.
1: I don't want to do that.
0: All right, we won't do that.
1: All right, Tim, what's the weirdest thing you've ever worn? Do you know? Like, off the top of your head?
0: No.
1: I don't think people typically wear strange objects.
0: No.
1: You know? Like, it would be difficult to just come out and be like, what was the weirdest thing you ever? And I'd be like, I wore a baby koala one time on my shoes.
0: I had a... I had a sport coat that looked like really loud, obnoxious Christmas wrapping paper. Red and white and, you know, trees and reindeer and stuff all over it.
1: I once bought a real Letterman's jacket after high school, so I could never wear it.
0: No, you could have worn it.
1: No, I couldn't wear it.
0: Why not?
1: Well, first of all, I mean, I had letters. Not for any sports, so it was kind of embarrassing.
0: Oh, jeez.
1: Anyway, and then also I went immediately into college, and I figured I would probably be bullied if I wore a Letterman's with no letters on it that I hadn't even gotten in high school. Customs agents experienced probably one of the more confusing smuggling attempts they've seen in recent history. Officials say they intercepted a shipment involving...
0: Dun, dun, dun.
1: 337 eggs.
0: Like chicken eggs?
1: Disguised as winter clothing. What does that mean?
0: So your winter clothing is cracking and leaking.
1: What's hilarious is the next sentence is exactly how the eggs were concealed remains part of the ongoing investigation. How did they find out, though?
0: It sounds to me like they're just making it up.
1: But authorities confirmed the scheme was anything but extraordinary.
0: Oh.
1: Just kidding. It was just anything but ordinary. No suspects have been publicly identified. I'm trying my best here. For now, officials say the eggs are secured as evidence. Authorities admit the case is delicate. But they're working to keep it from cracking under pressure.
0: Wow. That sounds to me like you probably should have scrambled the joke writers to help with that.
1: I don't appreciate that the AI rimshot did not go off while I was talking and only after Tim was done talking.
0: I thought that was a little bit odd. I really expected it to go off because a couple of those egg puns were extraordinary.
1: Okay. All right. That's just rude.
0: So my sense of humor is hard-boiled.
1: It did it again. What is this? I pay for this thing to be here. And it's treating me like dirt. What does it think it is, a Friday? What is this?
0: You don't pay for
1: anything.

0: Nice quote, Lupe.
1: I feel profiled. What do you guys know about Celia Cruz? Probably nothing. That's okay. You don't have to know anything about her. It is the Drive Time Show on 570 WNAX. I'm Chloe. That's Tim.

0: I'm gonna try another of the Juicy Drop Pop drop one more time. Juicy Drop Pop? What is that? I don't know.
1: Yeah, Juicy Drop.
0: Juicy Drop That Pop.
1: Drop it like that it's thing. Hot. Drop it like it's hot.
0: Drop it like it's pop. Don't drop pop.
1: Don't
0: you
1: drop
0: can't
1: pop.
0: Drop pop.
1: Hop on pop.
0: Isn't that the Dr. Seuss book?
1: That is the Dr. Seuss book.
0: Ah, I know my American literature.
1: Nice.
0: Thank you. I suppose
1: it wasn't really Dr. Seuss. That one was actually ghostwritten by Ernest Hemingway.
0: Isn't Ernest just an American?
1: It was Dr. Seuss. It was Theodore Geisel.
0: I don't trust you anymore. It's the Drive Time Show. We'll be back with more Drive Time. Maybe it's not heartburn I was experiencing. Maybe it was the early onset heart attack. Who knows? We'll be back. Maybe.

0: I'm Maria Bartiromo, and this is the Fox Business Report.
1: No trading action for U.S. markets today, which are closed in observance of the Juneteenth holiday. Oil prices have moderated after reports of a ceasefire between Israel and Hezbollah. West Texas Intermediate crude is nearing $77 a barrel, and major credit rating agencies are mostly supportive of Elon Musk's rocket company, SpaceX. S&P Global Ratings, Moody's, and Fitch all have assigned SpaceX's stable outlook in a BBB credit rating. SpaceX shares pulled back this week after its stunning rally during its stock launch a week ago. And the 2026 World Cup is slated to be a massive moneymaker for soccer's governing body, FIFA. And Bank of America analysts are forecasting in June that the tournament would boost global domestic product by $45 billion and U.S. domestic product by $19 billion. That's your Fox Business Report. I'm Hillary Barsky, invested in you.
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2: News. I'm John Saucier. Four IDF soldiers killed in an Iranian-backed Hezbollah attack in southern Lebanon overnight. It comes as Israel and Hezbollah have agreed to a ceasefire starting today. South Carolina Congressman Ralph Norman on Fox Business.
3: As we've seen, Netanyahu has been in favor of the 60-day moratorium, if it works. But, you know, with the four Israelis that they killed in Lebanon, it's not a good start.
2: Vice President J.D. Vance postponing a trip to Switzerland for talks that were scheduled to begin today. A powerful tornado ripping through Effingham County, Illinois last night, causing significant structural damage to homes and businesses around the region. Chief Deputy Sheriff Travis Bergenkamp on Fox Weather.
4: The reality of what lies ahead has set in. There is a lot of stacking and sorting of debris going on right now, but the community has come together from
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8: Good afternoon. I'm Tim Borman. I'm not going to lie to you. I'm not in the newsroom. I'm sitting right here in the studio across from Chloe, and I'm not working on news stories. I have a pile of stories that I've had all day long, so these are the ones we're going to tell you about when we hit the top of the hour. The South Dakota Supreme Court says a lawyer can't use a contingency fee contract to punish a client who rejects a settlement offer. We'll explain exactly how they came to that point of reasoning. And Nebraska's Attorney General has decided it's time to file a new case. He's taking Lincoln, the whole cotton picking city, to court over their new minimum wage ordinance. He says they can't do what they want to do. One of their city councilmen says, oh, yes, we can.

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8: Wait.
7: I have had three more hits of the Juicy Drop Pop and have experienced a radical transformation in my physical capabilities.
8: Take your glasses off.
7: I can't see.
8: Oh my gosh!
7: I am blinder than I was when I started this.
8: Oh, yeah. You just looked like someone else for a moment.
7: Yeah. Yeah, that's right. Oh my gosh, now I can't put my glasses back on. The Juicy Drop Pop has given me immense physical capabilities. I can no longer breathe without pain.
8: You loved those when you were a kid.
7: The theme is so short.
8: Well, you know.
7: Oh my gosh.
8: Superman is super.
7: It is the Drive Time Show.
8: Folks, the three hits she has had of that Juicy Drop Pop. And the first one looked like it caused pain. The second one I knew caused pain. The third one, I'm sort of shocked she's still upright.
7: Yeah, you know. It really is surprising, but I'm made of tougher things than that, frankly. I'm gonna do my best to stay alive, guys, everybody.
8: But she opened it, I looked at her, I said, "Is it sour?" And she goes, "Oh yeah."
7: I'm not even lying. It's been so long that I forgot what the candy was. You know, like I knew it had some sort of like lollipop part of it, right? I forgot that the juice is sour. The juice is loose and it is sour, okay? Anyway, guys, it's the Drive Time Show. Happy Friday, by the way. Congratulations on making it to a Friday during your work week. For some people, the week just seems to go on and on and on and on.
8: And on.
7: And on.
8: And on. But at some point, it will be over.
7: It might. It might actually get over. I suppose we can get to a few stories. If the constant heart palpitations I'm feeling will maybe subside for a little while. There's some Dollar General workers who are in trouble. And I know you're not shocked, but just keep it right here, okay?
8: I am amazed.
7: Listen, Dollar General employees never strike me as the kind of people who might get into criminal mischief.
8: Exactly.
7: You know, they seem like really nice people whenever they're at the front of the store and not...

0: hiding in the back somewhere.
1: Wearing their cheery yellow smocks and, and you know, being generally dollarized.
0: I had a Dollar General employee try to sell me one of those plastic beach, like, patio chairs one time.
1: Upselling you to $1.75?
0: They were $25.
1: $25?
0: I said, in a Dollar General? Does it come with...
1: That's a five-star general there.
0: Listen, I thought it was a little bit ridiculous, right? But then, you know, I realized that was not actually part of the Dollar General stock. It was their own personal side hustle.
1: Wow.
0: Dollar General Corporate, if you're listening right now, you'll never find out what Dollar General it was. I am not a snitch, okay? Good luck. And it's not the Dollar General you're thinking of, Mr. Dollar General.
1: MacArthur.
0: Who's MacArthur?
1: Oh. General MacArthur. But don't. Never mind.
0: Somebody in Norfolk is mad at me right now. Hey. I can feel it.
1: Why would someone in Norfolk be
0: you
1: mad?
0: You don't have to get it, but the person in Norfolk understands. Dollar General workers were accused of stealing two of them stealing nearly $45,000 of items. What was their grand scheme?
1: Wow.
0: They were going to take these items and sell them in possibly the shadiest place on the entire internet, a place no one would go looking for stolen Dollar General items.
1: Where would that be, Chloe?
0: Facebook Marketplace.
1: What?
0: Exactly.
1: My God. I bet my face looked like I just had some Juicy Drop Pop
0: in Blue Rebel flavor.
1: Oh, yeah, big time.
0: It did a little bit.
1: Rebellious.
0: Are you feeling the heartburn?
1: I've been feeling the heartburn since I was like 43.
0: I've been feeling the heartburn around about since, when did Prince drop the song 1999?
1: 1998.
0: That's crazy.
1: No, he dropped it back in the 80s.
0: What?
1: Yeah.
0: He's thinking ahead right there.
1: Yeah, that was one we were listening to when I was in high school. It was on the same album as Little Red Corvette.
0: Out of time. Makes me think of that Eddie Murphy song.
1: I want to party all the time.
0: Party all the time. He should have made one more song.
1: 1999 is better than All the Time. In the Little Red Corvette. Wow.
0: Authorities in Ohio, of course this happened in Ohio.
1: Ohio.
0: Say two women.
1: Oh.
0: Whoa. Stop the presses.
1: That's pretty sexist. We cannot say that women were guilty of something because that's implying that they may be evil.
0: Not only are they guilty, they've been arrested and charged.
1: Okay, so they are evil women.
0: With theft for stealing thousands of dollars worth of items. The Toledo police say that Marsha Schultz, 44.
1: Marsha.
0: Okay, and Lacey Listema.
1: Lacey Listema?
0: Yeah, 46.
1: That's her stage name. Lacey Listema sounds like someone who's going to walk in and glitter's going to be falling off her, and she's going to pay with everything with dollar bills.
0: Okay, no.
1: And if you don't know what I'm talking about... Ask Vaughn.
0: No, her stage name would be Stacy Lymphoma, all right? You can't use your real name as a stage name. That's not how it works. They're both way too close to 50 to be doing this kind of stuff, but they've been charged with grand theft. What's the difference between grand theft and any other theft?
1: Dollar amount.
0: Got it. Okay.
1: It's petty theft when it's under a certain amount, then it's theft, and then when you hit a dollar amount, and every state may have different dollar amounts, they're all sort of the same, then you get into grand theft.
0: I'm so glad I have a lawyer with me.
1: And then when you have someone using the threat of violence, it can become aggravated grand theft.
0: See,
1: If you're just taking it to be mean and you take more than you really need, it's aggravated grand theft.
0: Sorry, you take more than you really need? Who wrote that into law?
1: I'm going to take $20,000 from you. But you know what? You're being a jack wagon, so I'm going to take the $20,000 and your TV and your watch.
0: You hear that?
1: And give me your phone.
0: You hear that, cashiers? If you aggravate them and they threaten you for more money, you've just added a bit of a charge to their sentence.
1: I could be wrong on that.
0: Don't be a hero.
1: It's been a while. Yeah, Billy.
0: Grand theft for stealing nearly $44,000 worth of products from the Dollar General. That's about three stores worth of products, by the way.
1: Well, three and a truck.
0: Oh, three and a truck. sorry. Police said the story.

0: or manager told she this probably told them she saw the two pretending to scan items being checked out by co-conspirators posing as customers and hiding items in bins.
1: Really?
0: So it seems then that there are a couple other people. I'm not going to say any, you know, definitive statements, but maybe possibly ladies who were helping these two ladies steal.
1: All the stealing ladies? All the stealing ladies?
0: My question
1: all the stealing ladies?
0: You go into Dollar General, right? And you're going to take a bunch of items to resell on Facebook Marketplace. How many accounts do you need on Facebook Marketplace to make it look like you're not stealing a bunch of items from Dollar General? You're going to need more than like five.
1: Right.
0: And at a certain point, that gets to be way more of a hassle than it's worth. I think about this, $45,000. $45,000 for however much time they're going to get in prison to sell things on Facebook Marketplace.
1: Which you're going to undercut, so you're only going to sell them for like $28,000 total.
0: Right.
1: When you gross everything out. Okay, just to make sure I double checked. And petty theft is the small amounts misdemeanor.
0: It's not unless, that you're being petty.
1: Unless you're in California where the petty theft level is $950. Because, you know, it's California.
0: Yeah.
1: You could steal $949 and you're not even really a criminal because you live in California. Okay. Odds are you're not smart enough to spell criminal. Okay, grand theft is when you get into higher monetary amounts and you start getting into felony territory. You're not going to go to county clink. You're going to the pen.
0: Whoa.
1: Okay, and then aggravated grand theft is for, it's an enhancement for extraordinarily large amounts in the theft. In South Dakota, the level is $500,000.
0: Wow.
1: That's the threshold. You get above it, you're in aggravated grand theft territory.
0: I'm sorry. It's not funny. Don't commit crimes, guys.
1: Yeah.
0: Especially if your name is Listema.
1: Lacey.
0: Listema.
1: Lacey Listema.
0: Stacy Listema.
1: Stacy Listema?
0: Stacy Lee Stema.
1: Oh, is that what it is?
0: L-E-E.
1: Stacy Stema. Lee Stema.
0: Yeah, like Lee Stema is full word.
1: Listema.
0: I really hope that's not it.
1: I hope it is.
0: 5-7.
1: Just because, you know, if you're going to do that dumb of a crime, you deserve a goofy name.
0: Oh, my goodness gracious.
1: Listema.
0: Listema.
1: It's the Listema worries. That was pretty good.
0: That was pretty good. That was pretty good.
1: That was off the cuff.
0: I'll take it. All right. 570 WNAX. It is the Drive Time Show. 356 on your Friday afternoon. And
1: hey, we're done with an hour.
0: We're giving tickets away. You're not excited.
1: Sure we are. Okay. I remember how well it went this morning.
0: Okay, here we go.
1: Call bow.
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0: 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Here we go.
1: Do you know what you're doing?
0: No. Everything's so far away from me.
1: Yeah, it's because you got short, little, tiny arms.
0: You're on the Drive Time Show. Who's this?
2: This is Paul.
0: Paul, did you want some tickets to the Red Power Roundup?
1: Please say yes.
2: Yes.
0: Yes? Okay.
1: Woo.
0: Thank you, Paul. Thank you, Paul. We're going to toss you over to Tim over here. He's going to grab some information from you. Listen, I'm going to put you onto the other phone, but if the call drops, I just need you to call back, Paul. Does that make sense?
2: Yes, I can call back.
0: Okay, thank you. It might not drop. It might drop. This one got a little bit confusing, but I'm going to pass you over right now, okay? Thank you. Okay. Is he there? Okay. We're here. That is, we're giving away tickets, by the way. Those were our final tickets for the Red Power Roundup happening next weekend. in Huron.

on South Dakota. Here on South Dakota, the state fairgrounds is where you're going for that one. Congratulations to Paul for winning tickets to that guy. We are coming up on WNAX. We'll have some tickets to the Great Plains Truck and Tractor Pull. All right, that one, obviously super exciting. Also happening next weekend. So, if you are available next weekend, be listening for your cue to give us a call at 1-800-367-9629. 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

0: 3:59 on our way to the 4 o'clock hour here on 570 WNAX. We got two more hours of Drive Time Show, and it's all coming your way whether you like it or not.
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2: The president gets a new ride. I'm Carmen Roberts, Fox News. President Trump unveils a new Air Force One, a converted Qatari jet that the U.S. spent about $400 million retrofitting and modifying.
3: There will never be one like this. This is very unique. This is considered the world's most luxurious plane when it was built.
2: The unveiling a short time ago at Joint Base Andrews. The president also spoke about the delayed talks between the U.S. and Iran over the nuclear program negotiations and renewed fighting overnight in Lebanon. Also some confusion about the Strait of Hormuz after Iran's Revolutionary Guard warned it was closed. President Trump says that's not true. The ships are still flowing through the strait.
3: There were a lot of them, about 700 of them, and they're pouring out. The oil is all over the place.
2: Earlier, the president had some harsh words for critics who compared his deal with the one made by then-President Obama. Fox's Lucas Tomlinson has more from the White House.
4: President Trump saying his style of negotiation is with 13,000 airstrikes and a months-long naval blockade. And also taking a Truth Social to post the following, the president writing, "The war has diminished Iran. It doesn't any longer have an air force, a navy, anti-aircraft equipment, radar, or practically anything else. And yet the Democrats say that Iran is better off now than it was 4 months ago."
2: Israel and Hezbollah have agreed to a ceasefire, but Israel is warning it will respond if attacked again. And U.S. crude finished about 1% higher today, around $77.50 a barrel. Meantime, Wall Street is closed today for Juneteenth. And Luigi Mangione reverses course. His lawyers now say they will not use a psychiatric defense at his New York murder trial for the killing of UnitedHealthcare CEO Brian Thompson. This is just one day after signaling that they had pled to argue extreme emotional disturbance. The trial is set for September. 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
6: Last night at a rally in Brooklyn, Democratic Socialist New York Mayor Zohran Mamdani warned the Democratic Party that the party will not win the 2028 presidential election unless they start electing more progressives, starting with the primary here in New York next Tuesday.
7: It will fall short of 270 electoral votes. 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
6: And by backbone, Mamdani and Senator Bernie Sanders, they mean electing more Democratic socialists like Darya Lisa Avila Chevalier and Claire Valdez, who both are endorsed by the Met.

0: This is Brian Yenis reporting. U.S. men's soccer team is playing Australia at this hour, leading 2-0. And you can now view World Cup through an immersive experience at COSM. 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
1: COSM calls this a shared reality. There are 5 cameras installed by COSM at Seattle Stadium. This creates that real-time viewing experience. Now, tickets ranged from $75 all the way up to $730. And you might think that's a lot of money, but actually with fans getting priced out in the stadium, people are willing to pay this much because it's that good of an experience. Right now, there are 3 locations in the U.S. We're here in L.A. There's also Dallas, Atlanta. But the Midwest is getting its debut later this year.
0: And how's this for timing? The game is over. The U.S. national team reaches round 32 at the World Cup after beating Australia 2-0. Meantime, fears are rising in Congo as a possible Ebola surge hits a refugee camp, leading to an unprecedented 30 deaths since May. I'm Carmen Roberts. This is Fox News.
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3: Is that my cue?
4: Oh, that's
3: you. Oh, 5 minutes after 4 o'clock. Good afternoon. It is Friday. It's the 19th of June. It's, it's one of those days. Right out there right now, 64. We've got a little bit of cloud cover. We had rain earlier today, which is what the forecast said we were going to have. As we head into your Friday evening, partly cloudy skies expected. 52 will be the overnight low. Saturday, 40% chance of showers. That's going to be through the bulk of the day. A little bit of sunshine on either end of the cloud cover. We're expecting a high of around 84 overnight, up to a 70% chance of precip. Saturday evening, lows are going to drop to 57. Showers likely on Sunday as well, and a bit cooler, 73 the high. Monday, we kick off a new week with partly sunny skies and a high of 77 in the forecast. We'll keep an eye on the forecast. We will let you know if it changes. I won't let Chloe talk about the weather as we move forward, because she has more important things to do. And I'm not sure what those are, but she'll inform me after I get done with the news. The South Dakota Supreme Court says that lawyers cannot use contingency fee contracts to financially punish their clients who reject a settlement offer. Now, the ruling comes from a fight that was tied to a fatal 2020 car crash. That crash took the life of Paula Thobson. Her husband, Bill, hired 2 attorneys, and they negotiated a $500,000 insurance settlement. And they were going to take a contingent part of that settlement as their fee. Thobson refused to settle. He said he wanted greater accountability from the family of the driver who caused the accident. The attorneys withdrew, and they filed a lien for 1/3 of the offer, their contingency fee, plus costs. And a lower court awarded those lawyers $202,000. Now, the state Supreme Court reversed that part of the decision. They said the contract interfered with the client's basic right, and that right is to decide whether or not to settle the case. Now, the Supreme Court justices did say the lawyers can advise their clients on whether or not an offer is reasonable, but they cannot make the client pay a massive fee simply because the client said no to the offer. Now, the court did not leave the lawyers empty-handed. It said they had good cause to withdraw. They investigated the case. They brought in co-counsel. They secured the available policy limits. They can still seek reasonable payment for the value of their work, but not the automatic 1/3 fee that they originally had. The case is now on its way back to circuit court. They will determine what a reasonable fee should be. And Nebraska's attorney general is taking the city of Lincoln to court over their new minimum wage ordinance. Attorney General Mike Hilgers is asking for a preliminary injunction to block Lincoln's ordinance before it takes effect. The fight centers on whether or not the city can use and set its own wage rules after state lawmakers in the unicameral changed Nebraska's voter-approved minimum wage law. Now, earlier this year, the legislature capped the annual minimum wage increases at 1.75% and allowed a lower youth wage of $13.50 an hour for some younger workers. Lincoln's city council, well, they looked at that. They responded by passing an ordinance that set wage increases the same as they were set by Nebraska voters in 2022, and that includes a $15 minimum wage for youth workers. Now, Attorney General Hilgers says that that conflicts with state law, and it would let Lincoln act like what he calls a super legislature on statewide issues.
5: This is an effective rewrite of the statute. Because what the state has said is you shall pay people at this rate.

0: what the city of Lincoln is saying. No, no, no, you shall pay them at this higher rate. You cannot do both.
1: Now, Hilgers argues that businesses could face higher labor costs. Prices for goods and services could go up, not just in Lincoln, but also in surrounding areas. Lincoln City Councilman James Michael Bowers, well, he introduced the ordinance. He says the city is just honoring the will of the voters and fighting for working families.
2: The Attorney General seems to think that voters don't have the ability to raise the minimum wage, so it's not surprising that he also believes that the city does not also. So he can have his opinion, and I look forward to continuing to fight for working families.
1: Now, officials in Lincoln say that they will review the filing. I'm pretty sure a city attorney is going to have a look at this one. They say the ordinance, though, is aimed at improving economic security. The case could affect more than just Lincoln. Omaha city leaders are also considering a similar minimum wage proposal. We'll keep an eye on that. We'll let you know what kind of decisions they make in the big cities down south. It is, what is the temperature outside right now? I've got 64 on my thermometer. We've got overcast skies from the WNAX newsroom. I'm Tim Borman.
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20: Moving on the floor now, baby, you're a bird of paradise.
19: My name is Chloe, that's Tim B over there, and we two together have been here a combined total of, it's been a while.
21: Well, it's 12 hours and 15 minutes for me, that would be 2 hours, or 10 hours and 15 minutes for you. So we've been here almost an entire day between the two of us put together. Yeah, boy.

0: I love this song so much. It's such a vibe. And, you know, I wonder if there's songs these days that are a vibe in the same way that old songs are vibes for me. Does that make sense?
1: Yeah, but no, there aren't. Because today's music sucks. I'm sorry. Did I say that out loud?
0: It's just like, I hate to sound like an old head. I really do. Like, I'm sorry that I'm coming across as unk.
2: Today's
0: truly,
2: music isn't as good.
0: It's just, I don't know. I feel like I haven't found something. I will say that Duran Duran released a song that sounds exactly like how it did in the 80s. And it is on my liked songs playlist. I listen to it all the time. I love it so much. I don't really, and maybe it's just that I live in the past, musically speaking, but I don't really know new songs that are cool, awesome, big vibes like this, you know?
1: Right.
0: I just don't know.
1: You're right.
0: It makes me want to go in the chorus again.

0: I don't know if there's anything that's the same as it. 570 WNAX. It's your big friend in the Midwest.
1: Your big friend everywhere.
0: Is that me?
1: No, Chloe.
0: I'm your big friend.
1: Chloe,
0: if you meet me in person, you know I'm a big friend.
1: If Chloe is your big friend, you've got a friend for life. You're in good shape.
0: I'm not.
1: She's a good person to have as a friend. She is. I don't have very many. I classify you as a close acquaintance. That's huge.
0: You guys can't see it, but I'm smiling. I know it might not sound like that. Actually, it probably does. We were like, this lady, it doesn't sound like she's not ever not smiling.
1: Oh, no, she does not smile at times.
0: There are times when my face is fierce. There are times when my face can be deceiving. People get a little bit freaked out about this face sometimes, which is fair.
1: She sometimes has a resting, cranky face.
0: Like, if I saw me in a dark alleyway at night coming at you, you know, I'd be a little bit freaked out myself, honestly.
1: Well, yeah, if I saw me coming at me through you, yeah, I'd be pretty freaked out, too, because that's too many me's in one alley.
0: I am me. He is you.
1: That's like a phone book from a certain location that we don't want to talk about.
0: It is the Drive Time Show. I don't know where Vaughn is. And we're going to leave it at that. I'm kidding. I know where Vaughn is.
1: Well,
0: I don't know if
1: he's
0: dead or not.
1: I don't know where he is.
0: And I kind of feel bad because he's gone on this whole weekend vacation thing, and it's just...
2: Her name is Rio, and she dances on the sand.
1: She's going to be back Monday.
0: Yeah, he'll be back on Monday. I'm sorry. I let the spirit of the song get to me.
1: No, it's all right.
0: I'm pretty sure he'll be back on Monday.
1: You're fine.
0: Because he better be back on Monday.
1: You're fine. Well, he only gave me one day off for his request. He did get me a paper.
0: He got you a piece of paper.
1: He got me a piece of paper.
0: Oh, my gosh. That's so good. I really wasn't expecting that. Because here's the thing about Vaughn. We love him, first of all. I need to preface this by the fact that we do love Mr. Yankton here on WNAX. All right? But sometimes if you don't remind him about something...
1: 8,000 times.
0: It will not happen. All right?
1: 8,001 times.
0: Hey, check your emails. Hey, you had that thing I assigned you 3 days ago. Hey, make sure that you're doing that thing. Hey, we got a giveaway. Hey, you know, just check your email again. Right? All of these things. Hey, unfortunately, this is common across many businesses, so I'm not really sure where he's freaking out about this. You do actually have to turn in a piece of paper to say you're going to be gone. At least a few days in advance. Vaughn is gone today. Piece of paper came in.
1: Today
0: which is historically a little bit better than it has been for
1: Vaughn.
0: Yeah,
1: it's usually like 3 days after he gets back.
0: So.
1: And you've reminded him 8,000 times. I could live with the paper being late if I would have known that, you know, he was going to be gone. But you know how I found out he was going to be gone?
0: He didn't show up today.
1: You, yesterday, late, said, hey, you know, Vaughn is gone tomorrow, too. What?
0: I hope you're ready for a long day. A long day. I said a long day. This is Drive Time Show.
1: That actually almost sounded like a Meatloaf song, a deep cut off of Bat Out of Hell.
0: How dare you?
1: That's a compliment from my book.

0: Your book is closed to me. Your book is in Latin.
1: Meatloaf, Bat Out of Hell is one of the greatest albums ever made.
0: You're wrong about that. One of the greatest albums ever made is Songs About Jane by Maroon 5. All right?
1: Ick.
0: Ugh, okay. Whatever.
1: Ick.
0: Talk to the hand because the face isn't listening.
1: Let me guess. You also like Hooba Stank.
0: Whoa! Are you stanking on my hoob right now?
1: Oh, I have.
0: What is happening?
1: Wait,
0: where's the stank coming from?
1: Let's just convert the wolf over there next door to 24/7 Hooba Stank hits. We'll just call it the Stank 104.1.
0: You know, and I would argue with you, but I only have one or two Hooba Stank songs in my playlist.
1: That's because they only have one or two.
0: Okay, Hooba Stank to me.
1: So if we mix up Hooba Stank, the greatest hits of Hooba Stank.
0: Yeah.
1: Our greatest hoopas of Stank and the greatest fives of Maroon. That gives us like a total of like six songs. Maybe five songs and one that you sort of know.
0: What's funny is that I knew of Hooba Stank, but I didn't know they were named Hooba Stank. So when I was just like listening through a bunch of random songs, you know, you can't like randomize and have your like Spotify radio DJ give you new hits or whatever.
1: Yeah, don't do that.
0: One of them.
1: Tune up to real radio.
0: One of the. Thank you. One of the songs that came up was a Hooba Stank song that I didn't know was their song. And I read it and it said like the artist Hooba Stank. And I said, Hooba Stank? I almost crashed my car. It was the funniest thing I had ever read in my whole life. I said, no way, you're joking. You're joking. They were not joking. There's a whole band named Hooba Stank, and they have two, count them, two good songs. And they're good, they're great.
1: They have one good song and one song that is above average. Wow. I will not call it good, but it's
0: that's
1: better.
0: That's high praise
1: it's
0: from
1: better,
0: this dude.
1: It's better than bad.
0: Okay.
1: That's Mr. Stank.
0: That's Mr. Stank to you.
1: And the Hoobas.
0: With Hootie and the Blowfish, yeah.
1: See, if they would have called themselves Stank and the Hoobas.
0: My Hooba Stank?
1: Or Hooba and the Stanks. They would have been fine.
0: Nobody's brave anymore. That's what the problem is. There are no brave artists among them.
1: That probably was their name going into the first meeting with the record executives. And they go,
0: right, what are you guys called? What do you call yourselves?
1: Hooba and the Stanks.
0: Hooba and the Stanks.
1: No, we don't think so. Stank and the Hoobas? No. Well, my Hooba Stank. It's like, okay.
0: My Hooba Stank.
1: I mean...
0: Oh, my goodness.
1: There used to be great names. In the 60s.
0: Used to have grit.
1: There was a regional band floating around in South Dakota, northern South Dakota in the 60s, called Spider and the Crabs. They're in the South Dakota Rock and Roll Hall of Fame. But, I mean, that was one of the greatest band names I've ever heard.
0: Put some respect on my spider and crabs.
1: Spider and the Crabs.
0: Oh, Drive Time. This is a Drive Time show. Is this Mr. Hooba Stank?
2: No, this is Mr. Pyro.
0: Oh, Pyro. Do you still have all your fingers?
1: We're not giving away tickets to Hooba and the Stanks, Pyro. No. We're sorry.
2: Oh, dang it. Dang it. I really thought I was winning something here.
1: I mean, we tried. If we could get the VIP experience with the backstage pass to meet Stank and the Hoobas, then we weren't going to give it away. We have standards.
2: I would have paid a little extra money on the side if I could have got the VIP stuff.
0: You don't need to bring any extra money. You just bring your mom's kolaches, okay, Pyro?
1: And automatically you are a very important Hooba.
0: Pyro is certified Hooba Stank. How's that?
1: Stank proof.
0: What do you want to talk about today, Pyro?
2: Well, I do have all my fingers and my toes.
1: Good man.
2: Also, I did not see your cousin Jim. I did not see him today.
1: Really? He could be passed out under a truck. I don't know.
0: Yeah. Have you looked under
1: check
0: services?
1: Days.
2: I mean, I was at the fire hall doing my shift there, and then I went to the Bethesda Hall and did my shift there during the parade. So I really haven't been. A lot of walking around.
1: You've been working. What is the name of the band that plays at Bethesda?

0: Hall tomorrow night, or is it Saturday? Saturday night.
1: Tomorrow night is Angie Criss. And the Pocatoons. Yeah, Angie Criss and the Pocatoons.
0: Okay.
1: Yeah.
0: They're the ones who do, like, Metallica polka, right?
1: Yeah. Like, you could go up there and be like, hey, can you play this song? And she's like, give me a second. Yeah, I'll play it. And they'll try it.
0: Yes.
1: Yeah. Wow. She's played Metallica before.
0: Yes. I have heard recordings of that, and I am way impressed. And if I would have more sleep, I'd be planning on trying to find a way to get there. But sleep may be wanting.
2: Sleep is for the weak.
1: Well, tomorrow's Saturday. You can sleep in.
2: Yeah.
0: I would like to think so. But let's be honest. I have a wife and this thing called
1: sleeping
0: the honeydew.
1: A little bit this morning.
0: The honeydew list, wow, which is longer than my arm.
2: He's blaming his wife.
1: Who, me?
2: No, me. Him.
1: I'm not blaming her. I'm blaming my youngest child for waking up at 10 to 6 this morning after I got to bed late last night.
2: They do that. Why do they do that?
1: Yeah. Because they know I'm up late.
2: They can smell it on you.
0: Yeah.
1: He's like,
2: when you came back
1: mom
2: late.
1: Mom and dad are still up, and it's, we know.
0: I smell fatigue.
1: So 4:30 it is.
2: When you came back late, like, did you come in really quietly, you know, kind of kick your shoes off at the door, put your keys in the car bowl, you know, and then you turn into the living room and a light turns, like a lamp turns on, and the little recliner swings around, and there's your baby? He's like, goo goo gaga.
0: Arms crossed going, hey, where you been?
2: Goo goo gaga, huh?
1: No, not quite like that. That'd be scary. I think I would probably scream. But when I did get home, I took a shower because, you know, just, you know, from fireworks.
2: Well, you also fought a fire last night, so.
1: Oh, yeah. That, yeah, but then we started a fire, yeah. It happens.
2: You did start the fire.
0: It was always burning.
1: I could have.
0: The world was turning.
1: Right. Yeah. 5 minutes into the show, I was like, I hear something crackling, and I look over after one shell went off. I'm like, oh, that's why. There's grass burning over there.
0: Pyro called us in the hall.
1: The show.
2: Anyway, well, yeah, I mean, you guys did a great show last night. I've heard nothing but rave reviews.
1: Yeah, and they had two helicopters fly over. It was pretty neat.
0: Are you sure it was helicopters and not those armed drones from North Dakota that their massive AI intelligence is launching against bone steel?
1: Nope. These were like Black Hawks with the American Red Cross sticker on the side.
2: You know what?
0: Whoa, cool.
1: I think they came out of Rapid, I think is where they came out of.
2: I bet they were there to pick up Jim.
1: Then they flew away.
2: That's why he's been missing all day. He's currently in the care of the Red Cross.
0: I have just enough relatives that may believe there's some truth to that, and my phone will start ringing.
2: What do you mean, Jim?
0: We're sure Jim is fine.
2: Well, not really. Nobody's seen him.
0: We're sure. We're sure Jim is as fine as he was the last time you saw him.
2: If you're related to Tim Borman, please call into the show so we can assuage your fears.
0: Don't.
1: Right. Yeah. So that way, you know, Tim, you don't get, all these phone calls saying, Jim's okay. Jim's okay.
2: Exactly.
0: I'm more scared than
1: everybody in the family is listening. They can just, you know, hear it and be like, okay, one phone call.
0: Right now, I'm really hoping that everyone in my family doesn't care. No one's listening. The last thing I need is a member of the family talking to Chloe on the air. That would just
2: Are you kidding me? This is the all-day telethon. They've been listening all day.
0: Coming up next hour, JoJo the Monkey Boy will be juggling flaming goblets of kerosene.
2: Great balls of fire.
0: While reciting sonnets from William Shakespeare.
2: Wow. Shall I compare thee to a summer's day?
0: Woo-hoo.
1: It could be the Joe Crow medicine show.
2: Not
0: the old Crow, but Joe Crow. Joe Crow runs a fireworks booth, but he only sells snakes and smoke and sparklers.
2: Yeah.
0: It's the only good ones.
1: Right. I could do that. I could definitely do that.
2: Oh.
0: What? We don't have any whistling kitty chasers with or without scooter sticks?
2: Hmm. Well, right. Thank you, Pyro.
0: Yeah.

0: Thank you. And we're glad that you survived. All the fingers, all the toes intact. Yeah. No first, second, and or third degree burns, and a little bit of sleep. That's all a good sign.
1: Do you work on the Meridian Bridge fireworks display?
2: Yeah, I help out with that, yeah.
1: Okay. All right.
0: How did you not know?
2: I'll call in then, too, and take a bunch of videos and pictures.
0: We tried last year, and Pyro was nice enough to sort of ask around. He's like, no, you're not allowed on the bridge because you're not
1: licensed. I don't want to be on the bridge.
0: You can't be.
1: I don't want to be on the bridge. I never even thought about that.
0: Yeah, bull. You were thinking about it. I could see it in your eyes.
1: No.
0: Yes, you were.
1: Well, we'll be in touch, Pyro. That's for sure.
2: All right. All right. I'll let you know how the rest of the weekend goes.
1: Awesome. And send pictures if you want to, because we'll always post them on our Facebook page, WNX Radio 570 on Facebook, for anybody that wants.
0: Well done.
1: Thank you. Okay.
2: Talk to you guys later.
0: All right. Thanks, Pyro.
1: Okay, bye, Pyro. 570 WNAX. It is the Drive Time Show. And, oh, my goodness. You know what? I did all of this, and for no reason. Because now I have to go over here and go over here, right? And then come over here, do a little bit of this.
0: I don't even know what you're talking about.
1: We're giving away tickets!
0: Again?
1: If Pyro calls back, this would be the funniest thing ever. We have tickets to the Great Plains Tractor and Truck Pull. I think it's Truck and Tractor Pull. 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It is important the way that you say those because it's how they have it written on the ticket. And we don't do false advertisements here in WNAX. Here's how you play. You give me a call, 1-800-367-9629. I answer the phone call, and then you win the tickets. It's as easy as that. 1-800-367-9629. That's 1-800-367-WNAX. Again, I do have to stress that you should probably just keep that exact phone number locked in your phone. Put it on speed dial. Do the kids know speed dial these days?
0: Yeah, they should.
1: Mark it as one of your favorites if you have an iPhone or whatever.
0: Ow.
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0: Come out.
1: This song goes on forever.
0: That's a good thing because the people who didn't want tickets this morning are not calling now.
1: What is this? Drive Time Show. This is the Drive Time. I already said that. Who is this?
3: Jim.
1: Jim, do you want tickets to the Great Plains Truck and Tractor Pull?
3: No. If you know somebody that wants them, go ahead and give them to them. I just thought I'd try to call in and see if I could hit you guys.
0: You know what, Jim?
1: How could you?
0: What? We're going to punish you now. You get the tickets anyway.
1: Oh, yeah.
3: Okay.
1: That's how we...
3: Okay.
1: Yeah? Yeah. Exactly.
3: Okay.
1: All right?
3: Okay.
1: Do you understand?
3: Yeah.
1: I'm going to pass you over to Tim, and if the call drops for whatever reason, you still have to take it anyway and call us back.
3: Yeah, I got you, kiddo.
1: All right, thank you, Jim. I passed him over there. Is he over there?
4: Yeah, I think he's over here.
1: Okay.
4: Shut my mic off.
1: Oh. I turned the mic off. I turned the mic off. We've got more tickets, by the way, to the Great Plains Truck and Tractor Pull. We've got four more tickets after this here on 570 WNAX. Anybody up Hoobin' They Stank right now?

0: I'm Nicole Murray with Your Money Now. Roelof Botha, who worked with Elon Musk at PayPal in the dot-com era, is joining the SpaceX board. Since 2003, Botha has worked at venture capital firm Sequoia, which is a big investor in SpaceX. The rocket company completed a record IPO last week and has a market cap of $2.5 trillion. Electric vehicle giant BYD is interested in getting involved with the Formula One motor racing circuit as it aims to boost its brand outside its home market of China, where it already has a strong foothold. Liberty Media, owned F1, already contains European and U.S. auto manufacturers like Ferrari, Mercedes-Benz, Ford Motor, and more. Johnny Walker maker Diageo's new boss, Dave Lewis, has asked executives to cut headcount and other costs as he begins restructuring the struggling spirits group. The Financial Times reports that Lewis has set cost reduction targets for members of Diageo's executive committee rather than specifying the number of roles to eliminate. That's Your Money Now.
1: 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Well, now, there's a place where you can meet them fast. 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
2: News, I'm Tom Graham. Fighting between Israel and Iranian-backed Hezbollah militants in Lebanon has halted for now. That conflict and the recent escalation of violence is threatening to derail the recent peace deal between the U.S. and Iran.
3: The memorandum of understanding that was signed between the U.S. and Iran calls for an end of fighting in Lebanon, but overnight, battles between Hezbollah and Israel left four IDF soldiers dead.
2: Fox's Max Gordon there. Much of the Deep South inundated following relentless rains from the remnants of Tropical Storm Arthur. There's been flooding in parts of Texas, Louisiana, and Mississippi. Rivers still rising near the Gulf Coast.
4: We started putting sandbags down in South Mississippi early on, and as well as getting our Mississippi Task Force teams, the Swiftwater rescue teams, getting them pre-staged.
2: Colonel Steve McCraney of the Mississippi Emergency Management Agency. 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
8: 570 WNAX, good afternoon. From the other side of the air chair, I'm Tim Borman. Taking a look through the pile of things that we're going to bring to you for news at the top of the hour. I can't make up my mind, so we're going to do it like an oversized magic trick. Chloe here, pick a story, any story. Okay, and then from this pile, pick a story, any story. All right, coming up at the top of the hour, here's what we're going to be talking about. Moody County Sheriff Troy Wellman has a new job for 2026 and 27. He's still the sheriff. Don't worry about that, but we'll tell you what else he's going to be doing. And if you're going to be going to school at the University of Nebraska, it's going to cost you just a little bit more next year. We'll talk about it 5 minutes after following Fox News here on 570 WNAX.
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2: Time for a Twins Minute. I'm Mark Janowski. The Twins completed a sweep down in Texas of the Rangers yesterday afternoon, winning the series finale by a score of 9-3. They did so courtesy of four first-inning runs. They scored nine runs in the opening frame across the three games against the Rangers. Manager Derek Shelton just loves it when the team can give their pitchers some early runs.
3: I think it's a ton. I mean, number one, when you're the visiting team, it puts the starting pitcher, you know, with a little bit of a breather. I mean, the fact that we had Paredes starting the other day and we were able to get him multiple runs as a rookie, I do think that's important to come out in the first inning and apply some pressure.
2: Yeah, and that's exactly what they did against the Rangers. This was a Rangers team that came into the series with an American League best 3.03 ERA. Their ERA over the three games against the Twins was 8.6. This has been a production of the Treasure Island Baseball Network.
4: WNIX. It's a drive time show.
5: Oh. Oh.
4: We're starting at the crack of 4:49 with some Hooba Stank.
5: That stank was as hoop as it can get.
4: That's my everything, but just a second's worth.
5: Wow.
4: My story's ending.
5: Wow.
4: This is such a good song. And have you never heard this before?
5: I hope I never hear it again.

0: It turns a little bit show tune-y right there in the chorus.
1: It does a little bit.
0: Yeah, just a little bit. It's kind of like, yeah, I've been calling in the dark.
1: The jazz hands.
0: Jazz hands.
1: No, thank you.
0: Over the course of the break,
1: That's Stanky and Hooba.
0: Took three more shots of Juicy Drop Pop and one chaser of Blue Raspberry Energy Drink.
1: And part of that was recorded for posterity. It is being shared with our webmaster as to whether or not they decide to put it on Facebook is another story.
0: Oh, I think I'm able to move things with my mind now.
1: Aww. Why are you pushing me further away from the microphone?
0: All right, you can come back now.
1: Thank you.
0: I'm like Darth Vader over here now. I think I actually understand why Anakin Skywalker went to the dark side now.
2: Feel the power of the blue side.
3: So when and how will I know?
2: Now you will truly understand the power of the blue side.
0: You know,
2: Luke, I am Willy Wonka.
0: I know a lot of people hate on the prequel trilogy.
1: They hate on it because it's not the original trilogy, but it fleshes out a whole lot of story and makes a lot of things make more sense.
0: It does. It does. And
1: if they just wanted to have Jar Jar Binks, it would have been fine. Or if they just would have told us that he was a Sith Lord all along, it would have made things better.
0: That's one of the greatest theories that has ever existed in all of Star Wars.
1: And it's true. He is. Obviously, Jar Jar Binks is on the dark side. Completely. He's not a team mascot. He's the team captain.
0: Palpatine couldn't have wished for a better Sith Lord, frankly.
1: Be so confused.
0: Who was stinking?
1: Thank goodness that's over.
0: Okay, wow. You're a hater.
1: Ooh, no, I'm
0: that's
1: not a
0: what
1: hater.
0: It is.
1: I'm a
0: hater, hater, hater.
1: I'm a disliker.
0: Hater, hater, hater.
1: I'm a tasteful.
0: Hey there.
1: I'm
0: hey
1: tasteful.
0: There, you hey there.
1: I'm tasteful.
0: You haven't seen that.
1: I have taste.
0: Right, it's the Drive Time Show. I'm Chloe, that's Tim. One of us has had way too much sugar. The other has not had enough sugar. Who will it be? Tune in to find out. More at 11.
1: You don't have to tune in.
0: No. I mean, you were already tuned in if you were hearing that.
1: Obviously, she's one of the two.
0: But which one? Which one? Greece's Parthenon.
1: Oh, okay.
0: Got a facelift. That's

0: the title of this story.
1: Did they lift it Parthway?
0: That was an AI. I did that on my own. Just want everyone to know that. That was a good one. Here's the thing, though, is that the story came with pictures. Obviously, I can't transmit pictures to your brains, but right. Since I now have telekinetic powers, I will be trying my hand at, not telekinesis, because that is the ability to move things at a distance. I'm going to try inputting ideas into your mind by, imagine the Parthenon. You know, it's all crumbly and stuff. It's that thing in Greece, and it's got all of the, columns, and everybody loves it, and there's, holes all over it because it's super old and blah, blah, blah, blah, blah. Imagine the Parthenon gets a facelift. When somebody says the Parthenon got a facelift, you're imagining that the Parthenon now looks really cool, maybe even restored all the way to what it would have looked like originally, maybe some off-colored marble or whatever the case may be.
1: Okay, send the thoughts of the picture of the Parthenon to the
0: group. I'm imagining the Parthenon. I am sending it your way. I am sending you images of the Parthenon right now over the radio waves and directly into your brain. It's kind of beige colored and it's really big. It's made out of marble. Are you getting the image? Okay, it should be you. Should be there
1: good
0: now.
1: Good job. Well done.
0: I got heartburn again, and I can't tell if it's the thought transmission or the juicy drop pop.
1: I think it's the juicy drop transmission.
0: These juicy drop powers have me out of control. Professor X is about to wheel his way in here right now.
1: They lifted the Parthenon.
0: So they gave it a facelift, and apparently this is part.
1: They didn't change the color.
0: Well, a little bit, kind of. But when they said they gave it a facelift, this particular story is about how they added, and I'm not even joking, 2 pieces of marble.
1: What?
0: 2 pieces of marble.
1: 2.
0: To one side of the Parthenon.
1: And they called that a facelift.
0: They called it a facelift. And the pieces of marble, while they do fill in places that had previously crumbled, it does not entirely fix this facade of the Parthenon. There's still places that are missing marble. And by the way, its roof still has a hole in it. I wasn't really sure what they were talking about.
1: Are they waiting for the insurance adjusters to finish up? What?
0: What is the deal? Well, this is a project. This facelift in particular is part of a project funded through the European Union. Of course, so not going to happen very fast. It's part of a broader restoration effort that began
1: in
0: 1975.
1: Okay, so 51 years ago.
0: 51 years ago.
1: 51 years. Okay, I'm just going to say this right now, and this may mark me in some circles. I don't care. If you're one of those people complaining about the reflecting pool and how it got emptied and painted and refilled, and yeah, they're fighting algae and everything else, but it got done in a month. They've been working on this for 51 years, and they replaced 2 pieces of marble and left a hole in the roof.
0: All right, now hold on. I have to clarify that this is only part of the project they've been working on for 51 years.
1: Oh, okay. Oh. What have they gotten done? In 51 years.
0: It's yes. Yes. That's about it. That this story talks about. It could be so much more. They're working to get things fixed from long-term wear and tear, damage caused by war, weather, looting. That happened at the Parthenon.
1: All right, so the Parthenon was built in ancient Greek times.
0: Yeah.
1: It's been standing for millennia.
0: I think so.
1: Centuries.
0: It's a 25-year-old century. 25-century-old monument.
1: Okay, so it's 2,500 years old, damaged in war. And yes, there have been a couple of wars that have rolled through.
0: Yeah.
1: Okay? So they've known, first off, they knew it was 2,000 years old. And they've known it's been damaged since 1950. Mm-hmm. And they didn't get serious about trying to fix it till 1975.
0: Yes.
1: And since 1975, they've replaced two little pieces.

0: It's a marble.
1: Possibly they've done more than that, too.
0: They moved in.
1: But the story doesn't say.
0: Two porta potties. We have a food truck also, that sells Euros. And we replaced two pieces of marble.
1: I heard that they put an Abelardo's in there, too.
0: That's pretty good.
1: Thank you. It takes forever to get the food, but it's really good when you do get it.
0: Yeah, and don't worry, you will get your meal when they get the third piece of marble.
1: Oh, also, the marble is off color.
0: 51 years and you couldn't even match the color?
1: 1-800-367-9629. Give us a call right now. You know what? Heck it. I'm going to give you 4 tickets.
0: Heck it?
1: Heck it.
0: Holy heck it in a bucket.
1: 4 tickets to the Great Plains Truck and Tractor Pull next Friday.
0: This is a heck it bucket.
1: 1-800-367-9629.
0: Call now.
1: No tricks up my sleeve. I have 4 tickets left and they got to get out the door.
0: No tricks in her cereal bowl.
1: No. 1-800-367-9629. That's 1-800-367-WNAX.
0: If you could tell us how to finish the sentence, silly rabbit, tricks are for
1: ribs.
0: You get 4 tickets.
1: Ribs.
0: Don't give me a hint.
1: It's not a hint. It's far from a hint. 1-800-367-9629. Well, that's 1-800-367-WNAX. All right, that's uh-oh.
0: They needed 5 tickets.
1: Did I hang up on them?
0: They hung up because they needed 5 tickets.
1: 1-800-367-96.
0: Did you hang up on them?
1: I might have hung up on that. I'm so
0: sorry. You didn't hang up on them.
1: I'm so sorry.
0: Please tell me you didn't hang up on them. They're calling back.

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1: It doesn't just raise the bar, it is the bar. It's 5 o'clock.
2: He insists the deal is on. I'm Lisa LaSera, Fox News. President Trump defending the signed memorandum of understanding between the U.S. and Iran and claiming the Strait of Hormuz is open.
3: You're going to see oil drop so low, I hope the companies are happy about it.
2: The president said earlier today Israel and Hezbollah have agreed to a ceasefire after heavy fighting earlier today.
4: The IDF says that it struck as many as 80 targets in southern Lebanon today, firing back after the Iranian-backed regime in attacks killed as many as 4 Israeli soldiers. And Lebanon says that as many as 47 people were killed there in new Israeli airstrikes.
2: Fox's Alex Hogan in Tel Aviv. Israel's Prime Minister Benjamin Netanyahu has said soldiers will remain in a security zone as long as necessary. Joint Base Andrews this afternoon, the president unveiled the new Air Force One.
3: This plane is the first successful example of a real transformation of something that was built at the highest level.
2: The jet is equipped with Starlink, which the president says will provide secure global communications. The jet is a gift from Qatar. Democrats say accepting such an expensive gift raises national security concerns, including surveillance bugs on board. Recovery underway in Louisiana after the remnants of Tropical Storm Arthur tore through parts of the state.
5: Louisiana Governor Jeff Landry declaring a state of emergency in response to the storm, calling the amount of rain historic.
6: It probably will break a state record for the amount of waterfall in such a short period of time.
5: The National Weather Service noting parts of the state saw more than 20 inches of rain, strong winds, and at least 3 EF1 tornadoes.
2: Fox's Christian Goodwin, at least 200 homes are flooded in Louisiana. Team USA has advanced to the knockout round of the World Cup, defeating Australia 2-0, despite the absence of forward Christian Pulisic, who is sidelined with a calf injury. 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
2: A Florida man indicted on hate crime charges after he's accused of planning an attack on the office of a pro-Israel lobbying group.
8: A federal grand jury has indicted a Florida man on a hate crime charge for allegedly targeting Jewish employees of a pro-Israel lobbying group. 27-year-old Forrest Kendall Pemberton was arrested back in December of 2024 after his father notified authorities his son had taken 3 firearms from the home, leaving a goodbye letter espousing anti-authority sentiments. Federal investigators allege Pemberton was targeting the Plantation, Florida office of AIPAC. A criminal complaint filed in federal court states Pemberton told authorities he selected the nonprofit because of its, quote, political influence. Pemberton was indicted on 1 count of attempted hate crime and 2 counts for alleged weapons violations. In Atlanta, Jonathan Seri, Fox News.
2: Horse-drawn carriage rides in New York City's Central Park are on hold until at least Tuesday as safety protocols are reviewed after the death of a young tourist who jumped from a runaway carriage this week when the horse bolted. The teen's death is the 8th horse-related incident in the park in the last 13 months. Elon Musk's space company just received an encouraging credit rating.
9: SpaceX shares pulled back this

0: This week, after the meteoric rise on its stock launch a week ago, though the major credit rating agencies are mostly supportive of the business. S&P Global Ratings, Moody's, and Fitch have all assigned SpaceX a stable outlook and a BBB credit rating. They cite its competitive edge in its space and connectivity business. Its Starlink provides global high-speed internet. The rating sees benefits from Starlink and SpaceX's relevance to the U.S. government as the primary launch provider for NASA and the Defense Department.
1: Fox's Jenny Casola. The markets are closed today for the Juneteenth holiday. I'm Lee Silasara. This is Fox News.
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3: It's 5 minutes after 5 o'clock Friday. We are in the final hour of what I've just been referring to as the March of Doom. It's a nice day out there right now. We've got a little bit of sunshine peeking through. Currently, temperature is sitting at 68. At one point in time, according to one thermometer, we got up around 75 this afternoon, which was close to what they said the high was going to be. Overnight tonight, 52 will be the low. There's a chance of showers throughout your Saturday. There might be a little bit of sunshine at times, but for the most part, we are looking at the odds of rain being around 40% all day long. 84 will be our high. Overnight, possibility of precipitation up to 70%. Low's going to drop to 57. Sunday, showers likely. Look for a high of 73, and then Monday we kick off a new week with part-time sunshine and a high of 77 in the forecast. Once again, right now we've got 68, the sun peeking through at your WNAX studios. The University of Nebraska is going to be raising tuition by 4.25% under its newly approved fiscal year budget for 2026 and 2027. The Board of Regents signed off on that increase at their meeting yesterday, saying that the plan is going to help to offset inflation while also protecting financial aid, including the Nebraska Promise Program. University President Jeffrey Gold says affordability remains a top priority for the school, because they want to help students navigate the challenges that they can face paying for higher education. The budget also includes a modest 0.62% increase in state funding. The tuition measure passed on a vote of 6-2. Board of Regents also approved agreements that move the university just one step closer to full ownership of Nebraska Medicine. Now, that plan includes a $300 million payment from the university and also a $200 million in-kind contribution that's tied to a major hospital expansion. And Moody County Sheriff Troy Wellman is taking on a national leadership role. The sheriff has been sworn in as the president of the National Sheriffs Association for the term that runs from 2026 through 2027. The group represents sheriffs and sheriff's offices located across the nation.
4: One thing I've noticed being involved at the national level is that no matter how big you are or no matter how small you are, everybody deals with the same problems. Everybody fights for budget. Everybody fights to be full staffed. And we all deal with the same crimes.
3: Wellman says coming from a small rural county, showing him the importance of relationships and making sure that every agency has a voice regardless of the size of that agency. Now, in case you're wondering, he has previously served on the association's executive committee. He is also a past president of the South Dakota Sheriff's Association. As president of the National Association of Sheriffs, he'll be spending the next year working with law enforcement leaders nationwide to address shared challenges and priorities when it comes to public safety. We tell him, congratulations. It's 8 minutes after 5 o'clock. It's Friday afternoon. We're less than an hour away from finally leaving this place. Stick with us. More of the Drive Time Show coming your way. From the newsroom, I'm Tim Borman.
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4: I'm Dan Loney with Your Money Now. Data from AAA shows the national average for regular unleaded gasoline is finally back below $4. It sits at $3.99 heading into the weekend. It's the first time since March 30th that the national average is below the $4 plateau. Prices have declined the last 28 days after peaking at $4.56 back on May 21st. Apple is going to raise prices on some of its products due to the rise in memory chip costs off of the AI boom. In an interview with the Wall Street Journal, CEO Tim Cook said that the price hikes were unavoidable, which also suggests that price pressures are growing across the tech sector. GOP House member Brian Stile of Wisconsin will introduce a provision that would ban members of Congress and their families from placing bets on prediction markets on topics like policy, politics, and elections. This is being added to a pending bill to ban members from Congress from buying new shares of individual stocks, except when they're bought with dividends from existing holdings. Wall Street closed for the Juneteenth holiday. That's Your Money Now.
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0: Oh my goodness.
1: Popsicles.
2: Green button. Second from the right. 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
3: You like popsicles?
0: It's a Drive Time Show. We got popsicles now.
1: It's just a party when they leave you and me in the building.
0: They left us with popsicles, and nobody else is here now, so I guess the popsicles are ours. My headphones are falling off my head. I got a red popsicle, and Tim got a blue popsicle, but they didn't have the best flavor popsicle, which is the pineapple flavor.
1: See, I'm a blue and a green guy.
0: That's interesting, because you can't see those colors.
1: They both
0: so
1: look
0: like... So
1: how
0: would you know that?
1: They look like they're the same color. The one that isn't quite as green is the blue.
0: That's interesting.
1: The one that looks like the top of a tree
0: what
1: is
0: does this
1: the
0: look
1: green.
0: Like?
1: Red.
0: I said it was red, but what does it look like to you?
1: Red.
0: Is it like dark?
1: That's the color that I have been told since I was little is red.
0: It's red.
1: This is the color I've been told since I was little was blue.
3: You like popsicles?
1: That button is the color of grass. It is green.
0: Okay. It's the Drive Time Show on your big friend in the Midwest, 570 WNAX.
1: You know that you are. 24 hours combined.
0: Ooh, wow. You know, when you eat the popsicles, just the two popsicles, everybody, for good mental image there. And whenever you, like, suction it to get all of the juice out of the bottom, I feel like a vampire. You know?
1: Oh.
0: Like, stop, you're killing her! You know?
1: I tend to sit and grab it tight and melt as much as I can.
0: What's your popsicle technique?
1: What's your
0: popsicle technique like?
1: I like
0: you
1: to
0: grab
1: melt,
0: it from the bottom and
1: I
0: move
1: like
0: up?
1: I like to melt as much as I can so I have juice to suck out when I'm done. You asked.
0: That's so interesting. That's so interesting. That's exactly what I wanted to know today here on the Drive Time Show. We got some Foreigner playing. I should not have gotten a popsicle because I can't operate without a popsicle.
1: I've noticed that. Sort of fun.
0: Oh, it's so cold.
1: You like popsicles?
3: You like popsicles?
1: You're doing good. You're doing good, kid.
4: Dort!
0: What is this? He does not laugh like that. He laughs like that?
1: Sometimes.
0: Oh, my goodness gracious. What is this one? Whoa.
5: That's well, awesome. Hello, Larry.
1: You talk to people. We play that whenever we talk about Governor Roden.
0: Why does this one say dog killer?
1: Because that's what it says.
0: I'm not going to investigate that one. What time is it? Jeez, 5:19 already.
1: 5:19. We're just getting closer.
0: Oh boy, 3 a.m. We are the two husks of what once was Chloe, an on-air personality, and Tim Borman, ops manager, news director of WNAX. We are trying to satiate our desire for sleep. Substituting in some regular old two popsicles right now. And it seems to be working a little bit. I've got the fan going full blast so that these popsicles do not melt too fast. And that's really all we can hope for here.
1: Blue.
0: It is pretty warm. We're what? Our lying thermometer says we're...

0: at 76 degrees right now at the WNAX studios, but I don't know if that's right. It's pretty sunny out here in Yankton, South Dakota.
1: Yeah, the sun has come out in the last 45 minutes. Probably 75, 76 is where we topped out today, if we got there at all. Odds are the temperature right now closer to 68, maybe 69.
0: What about 67?
1: 67. No.
0: 67. You know, the kids think that's not funny anymore?
1: It's because it was never funny to begin with.
0: Dude, I hate kids.
1: Yeah.
0: If it's funny, then it's funny forever, or else you don't have a sense of humor.
1: Well, we live in a world where the attention span is that of a goldfish's memory. Overnight tonight, 40% chance of, not even a 40% chance, a light chance of precipitation. It's going to become more pronounced as we head into Saturday itself, 40% during the day on Saturday. 84 going to be the high. We might see sun peeking through at times. Overnight, 70% chance of rain all night long, 57 for a low. Sunday, showers, cloudy. Cooler, 73. Monday, we kick off a new week. Part-time sunshine, 77 for a high. Chance of rain kicking in Monday night through Tuesday. We're going to see highs on Tuesday, probably around 78, 79, and then back around 80 come Wednesday. That's the way the weather looks. My popsicle is gone.
0: Mine is not. I tried to finish it while you were talking.
1: All right, you want me to do some more weather?
0: What more weather do you have?
1: Well, you know, once we get past Wednesday, we are looking at Thursday, when we could get all the way up to 81. And Friday, again, as we look all the way ahead to a week from today, they're saying there could be a chance of showers and thunderstorms next Friday. Partly sunny, high of 82. Now, it's important to remember what I told you next Tuesday, 40% chance of showers, thunderstorms, partly sunny, high around 79. That's also the day that voters in Sioux Falls are going to the poll to select the winner of their mayoral race in that runoff between Christine Erickson and Jamie Smith. It'll be interesting to see who wins that one come Tuesday when they count up the ballots after the polls close Tuesday evening. If you're trying to vote absentee or, not at the polls, you have to get that done by Monday. If you couldn't have gotten it done today because it's Juneteenth, so the courthouse offices were not open. They will be having some special hours tomorrow that you can do some of that early voting if you really, really need to. Did that help?
0: No, I just had a popsicle now. Now I'm kind of cold. It's a Drive Time Show. Happy Friday, everybody. Yay!
1: What you know, surprisingly, we're doing pretty darn good.
0: That's, you know what? And that's what my mom tells me. Usually when I'm not doing that well.
1: Well, she's your mom.
0: She's a nice lady, isn't she?
1: She's your mom.
0: I get it. The Japanese people have big problems with bears recently. You've been seeing that on the news?
1: Really?
0: Yeah. They have bears, natural bears, in Japan, that live
1: like
0: out
1: three?
0: In the... Actually, it's a little bit more than that.
1: They ride the trains?
0: No, but they have been encroaching into human territory. Bear territory before it was human
1: Japan
0: territory.
1: Japan is like overstocked with people.
0: There's a lot of people in Japan, mostly centered in Tokyo, but Tokyo's like a bajillion square miles, most of the island, frankly. But no, these bears, I think, are in northern Japan.
1: Okay.
0: There used to exist more in the wild, but, you know, as...
1: There isn't as much wild.
0: There is not as much wild. It's that or, you know, various environmental reasons, like there's not enough fish and... They can't rip the skin off a salmon somewhere, so now they're coming to the mini mart or whatever the case is, right?
1: 7-Eleven.
0: So the bears are coming into people areas, and they are attacking people. A few people in Japan have died because of bear attacks. Elderly people mostly because...
1: Okay, because they got scared.
0: No, because the bear attacked them.
1: Oh, okay. Give it some ramen. It'll go away.
0: No, I don't think it will.
1: Oh.
0: For ramen? Like just ramen?
1: It's a good ramen?
0: The way that most Japanese people eat ramen.
1: Ramen is quick
0: and
1: easy.
0: It's more pretty plain.
1: Ramen is universal. It's like the quick and easy snack. It's a go-to.
0: They have not been offering the bears ramen, so I suppose we could offer that as a solution.
1: Yes.
0: Has it worked on the American bears?
1: Well, we're really not the people to ask because we live in South Dakota. We're more about dissuading buffalo from killing tourists.
0: Well, all you have to do is keep the tourists away from the buffalo.

0: Hello.
1: Don't pet the fluffy cows.
0: You can't pet them.
1: Yeah.
0: I don't know who would want to put their hands on one in the first place, though. That thing looks like it wants to harm people.
1: Yeah, I mean, it's the size of a.
0: It looks like its dad beat him.
1: Covered with fur and horns. Just don't.
0: And you're not gonna like change its mind.
1: No.
0: You know, you're not gonna be like, I'm an empath with the animals. Come to me, bison. And it's going to put its little forehead, and by little, I mean ginormous, because their heads are like the size of most people.
1: Right through your forehead.
0: It's not going to like put it gently in your palm. It's going to break your arm in half and then eat you. But it's an herbivore, so it won't eat.
2: Okay.
1: That's the last thing you hear when a buffalo headbutts you.
0: That was the sound of my eardrums exploding.
1: I feel like it left a mark. Not so much here or here, but right here.
0: Do you have any ibuprofen? I think I got a headache. No, so Japan has problems with bears, right? And it is becoming more and more of a problem as the as time goes on. And a singular bear got into an area of a Japanese city and shut down 94 schools.
1: Whoa.
0: 94
1: That's a
0: schools.
1: Busy morning.
0: One singular bear sighting in a Japanese city has forced officials to shut down 94 schools after the animal wandered into an area it has never been seen before, which means the bears are coming.
1: Has it been seen since?
0: I don't know. I don't know. I mean, because
1: that would explain why you would close 94 schools. We saw the bear wander into the town.
0: Like, imagine.
1: Okay, where'd he go? We don't know.
0: We saw, like, imagine a grizzly bear walks into Albuquerque. That would be something to close the schools about.
1: He has a bandage on his right front foot. He goes into a bar. The bartender goes, "What can I do for you?" And the bear goes, "I'm looking for the man who shot my paw."
0: That was funny.
1: That bartender goes, yeah. What can I get you to drink?
2: God, the drink.
1: The bear goes, "I'll have a root beer." Bartender goes, "What's with the big paws?" The bear goes, "I was bored with them." I'm done.
0: Okay. Those are good jokes. I was laughing. And I know that sounds sarcastic, but I really was. Authorities are not taking any chances in Japan. They closed all those schools. And even though it was only one bear, the unfamiliarity of the situation caused everybody to basically freak out. It's kind of like, you remember when COVID happened?
1: Yeah.
0: That's exactly what happened, but just in this area of Japan.
1: a bear in Yankton would close down quite a few things.
0: Yeah.
1: Because you don't see them.
0: Do you know what would remain open, though?
1: Casey's. WNAX.
0: Yeah, they would force
1: me here.
0: They would force me to drive through town with an actual bear.
1: Oh, we'd put a little horn on the front of your car. and
0: what
1: tell
0: would the
1: you,
0: horn sound like?
1: We tell sound like "Get out of the way, bear! Get out of the way, bear!"
0: It wouldn't go. Da, da, da, da, da, da, da, da.
1: Well, yeah, that would be setting two.
0: Okay.
1: it's your bear-proof horn. If you hit setting A, it goes "Get out of the way, bear." Get out of the way, bear. And then once you get the bear in your rearview mirror, you hit setting B. Do do do do do do do do do.
0: Yeah, setting three is for if all things have gone to heck in a handbasket, right? And you honk the horn, and it just goes, oof-da. I feel like taking off my shirt.
1: And the bear runs away in fear. And we realize that button C should have been button A.
0: It's that old internet question. You ask a bear, would you rather be in the forest with a man or Mr. Yankton? And he chooses a man.
1: An armed man or Mr. Yankton?
0: 570 WNEX. Everybody is okay. Nobody has been hurt in this bear stroll. But it really, truly, 94 schools. I didn't even know. I couldn't point out 94 schools around me. How are there 94 schools in one area where a bear has been seen?
1: Homeschooling.
0: Oh, okay. Of course. Why didn't I think about that?
1: In Japan, the schools are

0: Very concentrated.
1: You got any more up there?
0: Baby.
1: Wherever you're pulling them from?
0: Baby.
1: Okay. What's the worst neighbor you've ever had?
0: I'm scared because you're just going to turn around and say, I share an office with him.
1: My last neighbor in the place that I used to live at, one day we were gone, my whole family was gone, and when we came back, the chain link fence that we shared with her looked like somebody had driven over it, tried to reverse because they got stuck, but then got stuck on a pole, and then had to go forward through our yard, around our tree, and back out onto the road, in the same moment hitting a street sign.
0: Really?
1: That's what we came back to, right?
0: Really?
1: So obviously we called the police to make a police report. We hadn't seen anything. We didn't have a Ring doorbell. This was not the time of the Ring doorbell, right?
0: All right. You had a Ding doorbell.
1: No. Our doorbell actually didn't even ding. Well, you had to knock.
0: Their doorbell sounded like this.
1: Police! Sometimes. Anyway, so we called the police, and the police came, checked out the damage, you know, and then they were like, actually, this isn't your fence, so you guys can't really do anything about this. Your neighbor is going to have to do stuff about this, right? And we were like, okay, cool, you know, we moved the stuff off of our driveway and into her yard, you know, and we did try to get in contact with her, but she never answered the door. She didn't really like us very much. That happened about April, and then 3 months later, I was trying to back out of my driveway to go to work, and from a distance, all I heard was, "Can you stop right there? You! Can you just stop right there? You stop right there! Hey!" Right? And then she's at my window, suddenly. Mind you, she's gone over her broken fence. This is 3 months after it happened.
0: Okay. Right?
1: She's come over her broken fence. She's now leaning in my passenger side window. And I'm like, hi, how can I help you? I need 5 minutes to get to work. She says, I know you hit my fence. Oh, well, that's a new one. I haven't hit a fence. I'm in my car right now. You would think I would know if I hit a fence.
0: You would take offense to that. Sorry, I was gatekeeping that joke.
1: Okay. I'm allowing you one more.
0: I don't have one
1: good
0: more yet.
1: Anyway, and I'm like, ma'am, I did not hit your fence. That has been like that for about 3 months now. She said, I know you hit my fence because it wasn't like this yesterday. Pretty sure it was because it's been like that for 3 months. Eventually, my mom saw that this was happening, came over and chased her off. So that's the worst neighbor I ever had.
0: My neighbor is a funeral home.
1: Okay. That same neighbor ended up at a funeral home. She was pretty old.
0: That's sort of sad.
1: This one, this neighbor, not that bad, but a little bit weird. In Croatia,
0: oh well,
1: where you might expect something like this to happen, a singular month-old pony named Mile, or maybe Mile, because it's Croatian, it might be kind of fancy like that, Mile, is the newest resident of an apartment building.
0: Could be Miley. Anyway, newest resident of an apartment building.
1: Yeah. Mile.
0: I like that.
1: Mile has moved in temporarily to his owner's fourth floor flat because his mother rejected him at birth, and now he's decided to not occupy a basement. He's actually doing really well at life, if you ask me. You know, some guys, their mom rejects them. They live in a basement. This guy, he's got a fourth floor flat in Croatia. Not that bad. Not that bad, all things considered. According to Ann Jelka, I'm going to go with Ann Jelka, that is the owner of this horse. Every 2 hours, we warm up his milk and feed him. If we forget to feed him, he wakes up, comes to us, and rouses us up. That's a funny word right there, but I imagine it's a direct translation. They live on a one-bedroom flat with their partner and two sons, a dog, and now Mile. So there's four people,
0: one bedroom, four people, dog and a horse.
1: Dog and a horse. Baby horse. It's 1 month old. Not that big.
0: And you know what? They are the, what country is this in?
1: Croatia.
0: Oh, it's a Croatian dog and pony show.
1: Okay. Not even funny.
0: Oh, it's literal. That's what's so frightening about it.
1: He seems cheerful with a, quote, strong desire to suckle, eat, and fight.

0: Eight.
1: Oh, good. Yeah, because everyone owns a fighting horse in their one bedroom, fourth floor flat.
0: The whole family has a small ranch of this outside of their fourth floor flat, right?
1: Give me, if you have enough money to own a ranch in Croatia, the best you can do is a one bedroom apartment. Walk up.
0: Here's a bad horse. It's a small ranch with a room for the kids, and it's 15 miles from where they live in the town, right?
1: They're idiots.
0: And they have llamas, pigs, horses, and sheep. The other animals at the ranch. It's apparently one of Croatia's most popular tourist resorts. Not the ranch, but the city where they live in. They just stay at the ranch in the evening. Nobody else comes back to the fourth floor flat except for Mile, the sons, the dog, and the husband. So
1: everybody but the wife.
0: I mean, the wife goes back there.
1: It says the sons, the husband, the horse.
0: And the dog.
1: But no one else goes back to the flat.
0: Okay, I should have specified the wife gets there too somehow.
1: I don't think so.
0: Holding a horse.
1: I think the wife is the one who said the horse has to live with us in the apartment, and then she doesn't go back to the apartment.
0: The pony rides in the back seat of the family car, and he either sleeps on a mattress or a sofa. So.
1: Oh, he's winning.
0: I don't like that. It's 570 WNAX, the Drive Time Show.
1: Or whatever.
0: Whatever this is. I'm not really sure. We got more Drive Time coming up. I'm not even going to waste your time.

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0: 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Get a ride. You've got someplace to be.
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2: Fox News. I'm John Saucier with President Trump at Joint Base Andrews today with an update on the ongoing traffic through the recently reopened Strait of Hormuz.
3: Those ships are flowing out of the Hormuz Strait like nobody's ever seen before, actually. There were a lot of them, about 700 of them, and they're pouring out. The oil is all over the place. You're going to see oil drop so low. I hope the companies are happy about it.
2: Vice President Jenny Vance's trip to Switzerland for a signing ceremony for today was postponed after Israel and Hezbollah again traded deadly fire. Communities across Louisiana uniting for a cleanup effort after Tropical Storm Arthur swept across the state. Governor Jeff Landry issuing a state of emergency for six parishes.
4: What you all experienced was one of those once, what we hope is one of those once in a lifetime events. The amount of rainfall was simply historic.
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0: My name is Chloe. I'm your host right now, and that is Tim, usually the news director. Still doing news while we were on the Drive Time show. He's done for the day for that, though.
1: Done for the day for that.
0: Right now, he's just sidekicking. If you like pina coladas, I could go for a pina colada right now. You know?
1: I'm not going to lie. I'm not a big girly foodie drink guy. Give me one in a tall old hurricane glass and a big old straw and get the hell out of my way.
0: I would take one in each hand.
1: Oh, give me two pina coladas.
0: Two pina coladas, one corn dog.
1: Each hand. Nah, no.
0: One corn dog. I'm a happy
1: two
0: person.
1: Pina coladas, four corn dogs, ketchup and mustard,
0: oh,
1: bag of chips, get out of my way unless I wave my hand, then bring more corn dogs. I'm starving.
0: And a shot of insulin. We're going to need it.
1: No. I hate this song.
0: Oh.
1: I don't hate the song. I like the song. I hate the people in the song.
0: Oh. Well, yeah.
1: Because they're both dirtballs.
0: Yeah, of course.
1: And you know the guy's a dirtball because he keeps referring to her as my old lady.
0: Yeah.
1: My old lady. I wanted someone new. I didn't like my old lady. So I put that in the paper because I was going to show her I was going to get a new lady. I was going to be like Mr. Yankton and have ladies. And then when I met the lady, it was my old lady. And I realized that I was no catch, so I just had to stick with my old lady. She should have gone for a different guy. As soon as she realized he was a dirtball trying to train her in, she should have been like, ha! Drink your pina colada. I'm out. Poser.
0: No. Boom. I'm glad they stay together.
1: Well, that's true, because that way they're not...
0: They're not affecting anyone else. This is a good song, okay? They are working entirely only for each other, and that's good news. 570 WNAX. Unfortunately, I got bad news for people that like really old trees. One of them is dead. Well, it's assumed that it's dead. This is the story, right? They're not actually sure just yet. But the tree of fantasy, it is a real tree, but it's got a fantastical story beneath it, a legendary story, I should say. The tree that sheltered Robin Hood, 1,200-year-old major oak in Sherwood Forest over in England. They believe that it has died because this spring and so far in the summer, it has not produced any leaves. So they think it's dead.
1: Well, that would probably be a symptom of a dead tree.
0: That according to the Royal Society for the Protection of Birds.
1: Oh, yeah, okay. They're
0: in England, so birds means ladies.
1: We know the birds weren't dead because they weren't laying on the ground on their backs with their wings sticking up in the air along with their legs. However, the tree seemed to be seriously devoid of leaves, something which caused us great consternation, and I called to my friends, Buffy, Biff, come hither. Notice that while the birds are alive, the tree seems to be devoid of leavery. What do you think that could mean? Well, I think it could be that the tree is dead. Oh, the devil, you say. The tree is dead?
0: The devil.
1: Why, we should contact the constable. Perhaps the media let them know that the tree, perchance, is dead. This tree was around when Robin Hood was but a young thief, taken from the rich and given to the poor. I believe Robin Hood was just a myth. Hush! Be still your tongue. The tree is dead. We must let the constable know.

0: Thank you. Thank you. I'll be here all weekend.
1: There's a dramatic reading of what happened. I mean, when somebody realized, I don't think that tree is producing leaves.
0: If you'd like a transcript of that dramatic reading, dream on.
1: According to Holly Drake of the RSPB, the tree's failure to produce leaves this year is heartbreaking for everyone.
0: Especially the tree.
1: Thanks, Holly. The tree is said to have sheltered Robin Hood, legendary 13th century bandit who stole from the rich and gave to the poor, blah, blah, blah. He took refuge in the forest when he was being pursued by the sheriff of Nottingham. Nottingham.
0: Not tonight, dear.
1: It got its name after being mentioned in a book on oaks by Major Haman Rook in 1790. That's why it's called Major Oak. And that led to the first wave of fans who flocked to the forest to see this. And it really is a very cool looking tree. You know, it's big, it's got a bunch of knots in it, and it's twisty all over the place. And the main trunk kind of has a hollow in it, just a little bit, where it's like, this guy's got some secrets to tell. He hides gnomes in there, you know? Very cool looking tree. In fact, it's stems. What are they called? It's branches. Some of its branches needed stents because they were so big and heavy, you know?
0: Okay.
1: This guy's got a bunch of stents because his branches are so heavy.
0: Yeah.
1: And that's how you know he's a cool tree.
0: Yeah.
1: It's impossible to say at this moment what killed the tree, but I'm going to tell you they're in England, and what is the number one thing English people like to blame for ruining things?
0: Americans.
1: Close. Really, actually very close. But just think more generalized.
0: I don't want to sound racist.
1: Okay, never mind. It's people.
0: Yeah, I was gonna say the
1: what were you gonna say?
0: Well, Britain.
1: No, what
0: Britain
1: were you gonna? Hold on.
0: Britain is
1: hold
0: having
1: that.
0: A thing right now with immigrants.
1: How many do we have? All right, we got 8 seconds to buffer with.
0: Britain is having a problem.
1: No,
0: with
1: they were not
0: immigrants.
1: Thinking it's immigrants.
0: Okay,
1: all right. They are blaming people for the death of Major Oak. Now, I know you're wondering. Well, have people been bothering the tree? Have they been cutting into it? Have they been carving it? No, this tree has actually been protected for about 2 centuries now. They have had it, you know, under not lock and key, but it's very well watched and taken care of. However, visitors over the past 2 centuries, this is what they're saying, who have viewed the tree's gnarled limbs and sprawling canopy in Nottingham have compressed the soil. Just by being there, right, over 2 centuries, all of these visitors to see the tree, their weight has compressed the soil so much that it is difficult for the rain to seep into the ground, and it's difficult for the roots to get to the rain because the soil, it's so compressed. The tree can't handle it.
0: That doesn't sound like an entirely implausible explanation.
1: Well,
0: it sounds
1: what it
0: a little
1: sounds
0: bit
1: like,
0: fantastical, but
1: you know,
0: it doesn't sound...
1: And here's the thing. I am very much aware that trees last a very long time when you don't bother them.
0: Right.
1: However, are we going to sit here and pretend like this tree isn't really old? This is like when somebody's 98-year-old grandma goes to the hospital and they're like, yeah, you can fully resuscitate her. It doesn't matter if you break any ribs. She's really spry, and she's sitting there in the hospital bed like, and the nurse is like, I don't really want to do that. I don't really want to do that.
0: When the 108-year-old oldest person in the world dies, everyone's like, it was such a shock.
1: Not really.
0: God bless
1: That's
0: him.
1: About the time.
0: God bless him for having a wonderful long life and for being tougher than the rest of us. But at 108, it's no longer a shock.
1: Right.
0: At 1,300 years, it's not really a shock if the tree is gone.
1: Right. And additionally, if it is the case that the compression of the soil is what killed Major Oak, simply because people visited the tree and compressed the soil with their combined weight over 2 centuries, I don't think that tree was really gonna make it. Okay. Also, why are none of the other trees that are around Major Oak dead?
0: Exactly how big does the root system

0: of a 1,300-year-old oak tree get? I mean, because these suckers can spread out a long, long, long ways.
1: You know what? It doesn't even say. They brought in tree experts to look at the tree, obviously, and they found that the root system was strangled and starved. That sounds like a murder, you know?
0: Yeah, it does a little bit.
1: Like, yeah. they brought in forensic scientists to discover that the trees were being strangled and starved to death. So it is possible. They have not necessarily confirmed, because I think it would take a while for that tree to actually fully be dead and, you know, wooded out. I don't know what that is. White? Like, what happens when a tree dies? It just dies?
0: Yeah.
1: It gets all thin and...
0: It loses its leaves. First symptom, no leaves.
1: First symptom number one, it has cancer. Has anybody considered this tree has cancer?
0: Okay.
1: Chemotherapy.
0: All right, here's the thing. The basic rule of thumb is...
1: Joe.
0: For a mature oak tree, the root system is usually 2 to 3 times wider than the tree's branches.
1: Right.
0: But, so I mean, like, if the tree's branches go out 90 feet around the trunk of the tree, the roots go out over 120 feet. Because, I mean, it's bigger than the branches. But the majority of the root biomass lives in the top 1 to 3 feet of soil. So they could get mashed.
1: They could get mashed.
0: Yeah.
1: That does
0: they're close to the surface.
1: Mashed.
2: Robin Hood and Little John walking through the forest.
0: Mashing killing pine. All the trees.
2: What the other has to say.
1: Yeah.
0: Stepping on the roots and mashing down the dirt then.
1: Whoa. We killed a tree. You know, it's just like, it really does kind of feel like a cop-out to blame people because the tree died because the ground is more compressed. Why were you guys not thinking of that when you put up all of these stints, all of the railings so that people didn't get on the tree, all of this surveillance? You didn't think that the ground was also going to change? Now you just get to blame people because a tree died.
0: Well, you know, the problem is, the people who are paying attention to the tree are the Royal Society for the Preservation of Half-Dead Birds. They don't know how to watch for a dying tree. They're just making sure the birds are still there to poop on your sports car when you're out watching the birds.
1: Great. I knew that's what they were there for. 570 WNAX.
0: Why do you pick such short songs?
1: Well, that was just the oodalali. Oodalali, oodalada day.
0: I was hoping it would play us out.
1: Well, no, it's not going to play us out. It's too short. It's too short.
0: I noticed that.
1: What do you want to listen to?
0: I don't know. Now you're just getting mean.
1: No, I'm not even hangry. That's the problem, is I've had sufficient fuel all day. I'm not, you know, like, I've had all of the energy drinks. I've had the food. I've had the sweets even, obviously.
0: Vaughn brought you ice cream.
1: I forgot about the ice cream. Jiminy Christmas. It is the Drive Time Show on 570 WNAX. A distinctly Vaughn-less Drive Time Show, in case you couldn't tell somehow. I'm Chloe, that's Tim, and we're finally towards the end. You know what's crazy is I still have work to do.
0: I know you do.
1: I still have work to do.
0: I feel really bad for you.
1: No, don't feel too bad. We're going to roll with it, I think.
0: We're at the combined 26-hour mark.
1: Oh, my goodness.
0: Together, Chloe and I have been here for over a day.
1: Over a day?
0: Today.
1: Today. Together. Both of us. Combined. Together. Not consecutive. Or no, consecutive.
0: Combined.
1: Combined?
0: Combined.
1: Combined.
0: Consecutive, we'd have to stay here a lot longer.
1: Have kind thoughts for us on our drive home tonight from the station, and know that we would do this again if put at gunpoint, possibly.
0: Monday.
1: Actually, we'll do it again Monday.
0: Except that's not fair, because I get to leave earlier Monday. And then I have to leave you exhausted with Vaughn.
1: There's Twins baseball at like 8 o'clock tonight.
0: Yeah, really late.
1: Well, yeah. I don't know who they're going against. It's not Texas,
0: Arizona.
1: Though. Arizona. So you can tune into that later tonight.

0: or go to Tabor Check Days. It's still happening. We'll catch you on Monday again.
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2: An agreement between Israel and Hezbollah. I'm Lisa Lacera, Fox News. It's coming after heavy fighting last night as the U.S.-Iran Memorandum of Understanding hangs in the balance.
3: Last night, four Israeli soldiers were killed when Hezbollah attacked their tank in southern Lebanon. The IDF called it a violation of the ceasefire. Israel then launched retaliatory strikes against dozens of targets. The U.S.-Iran Memorandum of Understanding states Lebanon is covered by the ceasefire. One day after Iran's supreme leader accused Trump of signing the memorandum out of desperation, Trump responded, quote, "We didn't meet out of desperation. Iran did. They are finished."
2: Fox's Lucas Tomlinson at the White House. President Trump says the Strait of Hormuz is open and oil tankers are moving through. Italy's foreign minister canceled a planned trip to the U.S. after that country's prime minister claims President Trump lied about her taking a picture with him.
4: Italian Prime Minister Giorgia Meloni says President Trump lied about her on Italian television, describing a conversation during this week's G7 summit. The Italian broadcaster La Sette reports he told them in a phone interview, "She's probably happy I talked to her. I didn't have to talk to her. She begged me to take a picture with her. She wanted a picture with me so badly. I wouldn't have taken it, but I felt sorry for her." The channel hasn't released the original audio of the president's interview, just a dubbed version in Italian. Prime Minister Meloni says Donald Trump's statements are completely made up, and neither I nor Italy ever beg.
2: Fox's Chris Foster. Heading into Tuesday's South Carolina primary, President Trump now says either candidate, not just Lieutenant Governor Pamela Yvette, would be a good pick. State Attorney General Alan Wilson said on social media he was happy to have the president's endorsement. The new Air Force One unveiled by President Trump at Joint Base Andrews. The new aircraft, a jumbo jet formerly owned by Qatar, is painted navy blue on the underside with a thin red stripe above it. Democrats have expressed concerns over the acceptance of the jet due to national security concerns. America's listening to Fox News.
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2: A former Florida congressman will remain detained after a jury found him guilty of lobbying for Venezuela's government while Nicolas Maduro was in power.
6: Former Miami Congressman David Rivera was ordered to remain in custody pending sentencing. Judge Melissa Damian said things have changed now that a jury found him guilty, and his remaining assets with a potentially lengthy prison sentence ahead of him make him a flight risk. His attorneys argued his ties to the community mean he would not leave the country. A federal jury convicted Rivera and his business associate Esther Newfer of laundering millions of dollars they got from the Venezuelan government to lobby for Maduro's government, and that they failed to register as foreign agents when doing so. Prosecutors say Rivera used the money for his congressional campaign. At sentencing next month, the DOJ says he could face a sentence of up to 60 years. Jessica Rosenthal, Fox News.
2: A new report finds a Christian summer camp in Texas where dozens were killed last year did not have evacuation plans and proper counselor training.
7: The Texas legislature's 115-page report says if Camp Mystic had the proper evacuation plans and state law required counselor training, there would have been time to get campers to safety when a flash flood hit in the middle of the night last July. 28 people, including 25 girls, two 18-year-old counselors, and the camp's owner, Dick Eastland, were all swept to their deaths. The report found that at the time of the flooding, there were at least 39 adults at the camp who could have been tasked to help with evacuations had they been trained. It says if evacuations had started when a flash flood warning was issued just after 1 a.m., there was time to get them all to higher and safer ground. Tanya J. Powers, Fox News.
2: A labor union behind a controversial tax on California billionaires has scaled back its proposal just a day after the measure qualified to be on the November ballot. The proposal from a health care union

0: would now call for a 2% tax rather than 5% on any person whose net worth is over $1 billion. I'm Lee Silvestro. This is Fox News.
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5: It's weekend time, baby, and we have an amazing, amazing-ass Dr. Jesse Friday show for you. Before we get to those questions, I'm going to touch on a couple things Barack Obama said yesterday, not because I feel like talking about Barack Obama, that'll just raise my blood pressure, but because he is not only a communist, a very talented one, and he used some communist tactics yesterday that we should probably discuss. Talk about the gross American media. That'll come a little bit later. Tulsi Gabbard decides to drop a nuke on her way out the door as DNI. All that and amazing emails on everything under the sun and so much more coming up tonight on the world famous Jesse Kelly show. Now, I've told you many times before that I despise Barack Obama more than any other American president. And I despise him for a combination of two reasons, two things combined that make me despise him. The first one is this. Barack Obama is, in my opinion, obviously I can't see inside of a man's heart or a man's head. Barack Obama is the first and only American president we have ever had who really deep down hates the United States of America. Now, I know you could argue, well, Joe Biden brought in 20 million illegals and the Jimmy Carter. I know Democrat presidents and some Republican presidents have done terribly damaging things to the United States of America. I'm not saying that. But let me ask you, honestly, do you think deep down in his heart, Joe Biden hates the United States of America? I don't think that. No, don't get me wrong. I don't think he cares about it. I don't think it's something that crosses his mind, cares about his own personal enrichment, his own personal glory, and all those other things. I'm not saying he's wonderful, but I don't think Joe Biden has private moments where he finds himself daydreaming about burning down the United States of America. I don't believe that. Barack Obama does. That's his entire background. Barack Obama's upbringing was all America sucks. Every bit of it. The people who guided his life, all of them, to a man, America sucks. From Bill Ayers to Reverend Wright to Frank Marshall Davis, communist. Frank Marshall Davis had a communist card. Communists, America hating communists. Bill Ayers was a freaking terrorist. America hating communists. And these are the people who nurtured and raised Barack Obama. Now, that's just one thing. My second thing I don't like, because it's a combination of the two, is Barack Obama was, I don't know if I want to say smart, probably clever. I'm sure he is smart. Barack Obama was clever enough to understand something that actually a lot of modern Democrats do not understand. You can hate America. You can have a plan, a focused plan to destroy America. But if you want to achieve political power in the United States of America, you can't act like it. You can't talk like it. You better sound reasonable. To who? Not to you. You would never fall for it. You're politically informed. To the legions of normies out there who actually decide elections. We've talked about them a million times. The person who votes for Obama one day and Trump the next day and Biden the next day, then back to Trump. The normies who pay attention for 15 minutes a week to what's going on in the news. They don't care about it. They're focused on a million other things. That's the guy. That's the gal who decides elections.

0: That's who decides elections.
1: And Barack Obama knows it. Barack Obama knows that he has to walk the tightrope we've talked about many times before. And he's the best I have ever seen at walking that tightrope, and that's why I despise him. And the tightrope, in case you're a new listener or don't remember, is this. If you want to get elected as a Democrat in the United States of America in this modern era, you have to do something that is incredibly difficult, and I mean incredibly difficult. And when I say elected as a Democrat, I'm talking about either president or in a purple state or something like that. If you want to get elected as a Democrat in America today, you have to signal to your America-hating Democrat base. And do remember, Democrats, not just elected politicians, Democrats, the Democrat in your life, they hate the country.
2: Extremely or very proud to be an American. Again, look at this divide, a growing divide on this question. Back in January of 2001, 90% of Republicans, 85% of Democrats. This was after a very contentious 2000 election, keep in mind, right? With George W. Bush coming into the White House. You come over to this side of the screen in 2026. Look at this. Again, the Democratic percentage absolutely plummets to just 29% of Democrats say they're extremely or very proud to be an American. That Republican percentage, the exact same. 90 and 90, the Democratic percentage, what is that? That's basically a...
1: If you're Barack Obama, you have to let those people know, the Democrat primary voter, your voting base, you have to let them know you hate America too. Barack Obama gave a speech. He walked the tightrope, and it was brilliant. Barack Obama, I'm a Democrat primary voter. You hate America like I do, right?
3: Union, the founders fell terribly short of the Declaration's promise, leaving slavery intact, allowing states to restrict the franchise to white men who own property.
1: Democrat primary voters love that. You winced, you cringed, you yelled. The Democrat sitting in the crowd said, oh yeah, nice. This country does suck. Barack agrees with me. Barack, he wants the street animals stopping ICE in Minnesota.
3: And those ordinary people in the Twin Cities who brave frigid temperatures, risk their own safety, standing shoulder to shoulder to look out for their neighbors and sometimes look out for strangers because they knew that was the right thing to do. I've seen.
1: And the Democrat primary voter cheers. Yes. Yes. But what's the tightrope then? Well, you have to let them know you hate America while also sounding like a moderate, reasonable guy to normie norm out there. Here's how that looks.
3: Values every president here today, as different as we are, has tried our best to uphold. Values that John McCain and Mitt Romney believed in, no less than I did.
1: That's why I despise Barack Obama. He is the one who really figured out how to cloak his hatred of America in moderate language. I hate this country, the founding and slavery. It all sucks. We should burn down ICE, defund everything. But man, I tell you what, Mitt Romney and me, we were pretty close. John McCain, what a great dude. We got a lot, man, loved it. That is why I despise Barack Obama. I cannot think of a modern Democrat who is as good at that as he is. Now, that's the good news. Here's the bad news. They're going to figure it out. As Democrats continue to try to figure out a way to win in purple states, as they continue to figure out a way to win the presidency, they're going to, with enough failure, they're going to figure it out eventually. How do I walk that tightrope? Gavin Newsom tried. We talked about it a lot when he was out there going on Sean Ryan's podcast. Hey, man, I love guns and tranny kids. I mean, I don't know. I'm confused. I'm going to talk with my hands, trying to walk the tightrope desperately. But try.

0: as he may, Gavin Newsom cannot do what Barack Obama does, what he did. And that's why the man ended up with 8 years in the federal government, filling up this federal government with every scumbag, America-hating piece of trash in the world, all while sounding like a good dude. I love Mitt. We're good friends. Yeah. All right, let's get to some emails. Next.
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3: Good news. 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

0: On a fantastic Friday as we churn through the week. One more soundbite, I swear, and then I'll try not to do it to you again for the rest of the show because it's Friday and I'm in a great mood. Barack Obama walking that tightrope. Now, before I play this, I played it for you. I think it was yesterday or the day before. Remember that most presidents, really, every president, I believe, of my lifetime. Yeah. Every president of my lifetime, after they were done in office, they've really kind of disappeared. Bill Clinton. You never see Bill Clinton. Yes, once a year he'll pop up at a speech. They'll drag him out for the Democrat convention, but Bill Clinton isn't running shadow communist organizations and fundraising and stuff like that. Bill Clinton's probably out chasing women around. Bill Clinton's not doing anything. George Bush. I have a lot of problems with George Bush, obviously, but George Bush, when his 8 years were up, he disappeared and said, I'm going to disappear. I'm just going to go away. People have seen enough of me. I'm going to walk away. Barack Obama walked out of the White House and set up shop in Washington, D.C., and he is intimately involved in multiple organizations that are communist political activist organizations to this day. He has never taken his finger off the pulse of America. Again, back to what we were talking about in the beginning, because he has a genuine hate for it. He wasn't just playing to the Democrat base. Barack Obama believes it. He will dedicate the rest of his life to destroying this country he hates so much. Now, knowing that, Barack Obama goes on Good Morning America and says this.
1: How have you been able to find that balance?
2: You pick and choose your spots. I'm not suggesting I've done it perfectly. You know, my goal was to, you know, look at the example of our first president, George Washington. You know, he kind of, I don't have a horse to get on, but he kind of said, all right, I've done my stint, and now I'm going, you know, back home.
0: I hate that man. But again, he lies like he breathes. He's able to walk that tightrope because he's a very comfortable liar. And he's a very skilled liar, much more skilled at it than someone like Joe Biden. Joe Biden would just stand up and tell you the most absurd lie and everyone would make fun of him for it. Barack Obama would tell a lie that sounds like it would be true. I mean, did you even know? You probably did, but do you think your normie friends know that Barack Obama has been heavily involved in politics every day since he left office? Of course they don't. They don't have any idea. Obama, he retired, right? That's what normies think. Hey, man, I was just trying to be like George Washington. God, can't stand that guy. Jesse, we continue to enjoy listening to your daily radio show on News Radio 1190 KEX. Yeah, I love them. We were appalled to watch news coverage concerning the minority construction companies who ended up claiming bankruptcy for not being paid for their work on the Obama Library. One black businessman asked, how can we celebrate Juneteenth when having to deal with this? I wish to hear your thoughts concerning this. Thank you. Have a great weekend. Well,

0: we've talked a lot on the show, and we will, about communism, Marxism, the communist revolution that is global and it's still being fought worldwide. It's a demonic revolution. We talked about their motivations and things like that, and their tactics. We always talk about that stuff because it's important to understand what they're doing. But at its core, why doesn't communism, what is the reason? What is the core reason why communist nations don't last very long? Remember, the Soviet Union was pretty comfortably the longest lasting one. I don't know, Cuba's probably gaining on them right now, but again, Cuba's in its final years. Why don't they last very long? Is it just all the murdering they do? Is it just all the lies, the spending other people's money? Is it just all that stuff? No, that stuff contributes to it. But at its core, communist countries fail because communists themselves are failures and losers. I really want you to think about that, because I'm not being mean. What do we call communism? What is it? What's the definition? The religion of the malcontent. They find the dumbest, angriest, most bitter people in a society, and those are the primary movers and shakers of any communist movement. Are there smart people involved here and there? Of course, no question about it. But for the most part, these people, they can't run anything. That's why they chose to be destroyers. There are lots of people out there, and maybe this is you, who aren't destined to be a business owner or the CEO of your company or something like that. And that's fine. I'm never going to be the CEO of my company. There are a lot of people who aren't destined for that. They're destined to be an employee for the rest of their lives. That's what they'll be. A guy, a girl, get promoted. A lot of people are destined for that. Most people are. Some people, though, when that's their destiny, when they're not going to be able to be CEO or own the business, some people say to themselves, you know what? I'll burn this business down. Some people think like that, and those are the people who become communists, and those people are dumb. Barack Obama can't run a business, can't run a charity, he doesn't have the people even around him to do that. All they know how to do is destroy. Of course contractors didn't get paid, went bankrupt, of course. 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

0: Just like the movie with Nicolas Cage, Gone in 60 Seconds, that 152 acres in Nobles County we just listed, it's gone.
1: You might be thinking, how can Brad and Andy sell land so fast?
0: Well, the land you just looked at, and you want to think about it, the guy or gal that looked at it last week thought about it last night and bought it.
1: We never, ever pressure people to buy. But we do have a lot of eager farmers, ranchers, and investors looking to buy land.
0: So let me tell you something that might surprise you. 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
1: They might wait a year, sometimes many years later to sell. That's okay with us. I'm Brad Swenson.
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4: Hey, Blake Zomer here with the Zomer Company. 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This will be a nice line of equipment and livestock equipment selling. Highlights will include a 2021 Farmall 90C tractor, one owner with loader, with 561 actual hours. A Case IH 140 front wheel assist tractor, a John Deere 4555 front wheel assist tractor, a Cat 262C skid loader, and a Gleaner R65 combine with heads, a Challenger 830 head, and an AGCO 8200 head. This auction will also include a good line of livestock equipment, including a New Holland 195 manure spreader, grill panels, small square bales, round corn stalk bales, tools, you name it, this auction will have it. Check it out June 20, this Saturday, at Zomer.

0: flooded. Flooded. They're shoveling sludge out of it. Foundation of the building possibly destroyed. We are still not back. I haven't seen the inside of it in weeks. I've not seen the inside of the studio. When will we be back? I don't freaking know. Maybe never. I'm not even kidding. Maybe never. They keep giving them, another week or two. It's sounding suspiciously like never to me. So if you are a watcher of the TV show I do every single night, 9 p.m. Eastern on the 1st, and you're wondering why it looks like now I've been kidnapped by ISIS and I'm laying out some hostage video, that is why. That is why. We are at, what is this, our fourth alternate location? Third. We are at our third alternate location. Where we'll be tomorrow? I don't know. This is why I always wanted to buy that abandoned oil tanker and set up a, why are you rolling your eyes, Chris, and set up a studio on the high seas where we can evade authorities. We'll obviously keep the big oil bay empty and set up cool stuff in there, you know, basketball court, pool table, all kinds of stuff like that. I mean, those things are so big, Chris. Think about this. We could put a little batting cage in there. We could. You people play baseball? What do you mean? Where am I going to get the money? What are you here for? You know bankers. I'm sure we'll get a loan or something like that. Gosh, Chris. I have to play this Tulsi Gabbard bit. I was going to wait for a little bit, but I have to play this Tulsi Gabbard bit because she really did do an excellent job as the director of national intelligence. She did a great job. She did a great job exposing a lot of the evils done by the government. That's why I loved it. And that's what we need if we're ever going to gain that trust back. And I don't know that we ever will, but if we are, it's going to require the government opening the books on the evil things they have done to this country. So, I mean, I'll let her speak. It's her final day in office. Say a prayer for her family. Her husband has bone cancer. And while I've never had it and pray I never get it, from what I understand, it is just supposed to be brutal. I mean, what cancer is fun, right? But bone cancer is, from what I understand, supposed to be particularly brutal. Anyway, it's her last day. On the way out, she had quite a send-off.
1: Today, on my final day as Director of National Intelligence, I'm releasing never-before-seen communications and documents that expose exactly how Fauci worked with politicized career leadership in the intelligence community to suppress the truth about his actions, the virus's lab leak origins, and his role in directing U.S. funding for this dangerous research that caused immeasurable harm and countless lost lives. Now, these documents expose Fauci's direct role in influencing and manipulating IC assessments on COVID-19 and how Fauci lied to Congress in 2024 when under oath he denied knowledge of or participation in discussions with intelligence officials about viral research.
0: I don't think that you and I need to take a moment on a Friday and swallow that bitter pill again of acknowledging that your money and my money, your tax dollars, funded the Wuhan lab, at least in part, funded the Wuhan lab. And so if we believe coronavirus came from that lab, and a lot of evidence looks like that's the case, our money was used to create the virus that was used as a justification to destroy the value of the dollar. I mean, that's what happened. That's why you can't afford anything anymore. That's why we've lost 50% of our purchasing power in 5 years. Because coronavirus came here and we decided like morons to shut down an economy for a virus and print $7 trillion. And now people can't afford things anymore. So we paid for the virus that was used to shut down and destroy our economy. Fauci very clearly knew all this and lied about it. Does this mean Fauci's going to go to prison? I doubt it. Joe Biden handed him a pardon, or at least the auto pen did, that is probably going to

0: keep him out of prison. I'm not going to sit and tell you Fauci's going to prison. I'm not saying that. But I'll tell you what. I know that I had to sit and watch that piece of trash on my television every day for what seemed like 1,000 years. I know it wasn't that, but that's what it seemed like. Every time you turned on the television, there was Fauci's stupid face justifying more medical tyranny, take the vaccine, all this other stupid crap. So if Fauci has to spend his remaining years in disgrace instead of being celebrated everywhere, I think that's a very, very good thing, and I celebrate it. I'll play it again one more time because screw him, that's why.
1: Today, on my final day as Director of National Intelligence, I'm releasing never-before-seen communications and documents that expose exactly how Fauci worked with politicized career leadership in the intelligence community to suppress the truth about his actions, the virus's lab leak origins, and his role in directing U.S. funding for this dangerous research that caused immeasurable harm and countless lost lives. Now, these documents expose Fauci's direct role in influencing and manipulating IC assessments on COVID-19 and how Fauci lied to Congress in 2024 when under oath he denied knowledge of or participation in discussions with intelligence officials about viral research.
0: At least his reputation is mud. And Chris is all hungry for blood. So he says, what are we going to do about the pardons? Well, there's nothing you can do about a pardon. I've said before, this presidential pardon power, it should be eliminated. And I don't think anybody will eliminate it because it would probably take the president signing on to something to eliminate it. But I hate it, and I have always hated it. And I hate it under Democrats, and I hate it under Republicans. I think it's insane that the president of the United States of America has this magical superpower to go wipe away federal crimes. I think it's crazy. Joe Biden pardoning all these scumbags. Donald Trump, recently, since he got elected again, pardoning scumbag after scumbag after scumbag. And you look at the scumbags who get pardoned. Look at, they all did it. Obama, pardon scumbags. George Bush, pardon scumbags. Why does the president of the United States of America have that power? I think it's crazy that they have that power. And I guess in a way, part of me is happy that Joe Biden abused it, or the auto pen abused it to such an extent. I'm going to pardon Hunter. I'm going to pardon Fauci. I'm going to pardon this. And the reason I'm a little bit happy about that is when you abuse something to that extent, that might inch us a little bit closer to that pardon power going away someday. And it should go away. I don't like it at all. All right. We have to talk about automatic toilet seats. Some guy is really, really struggling with the whole Israel thing. Not sure how to choose between Israel and America because of his beliefs. And we'll talk about that. Before we talk about that, let me talk to you about SuperSure. Are you a business owner, an HR manager? Do you deal with your company's insurance policies? How many do you have? Is it one? I know the answer to that question. No, you have a bunch of them. And it's a pain because you're not an insurance expert and you shouldn't have to be. And what kind of insurance policies does your broker get you? Let me guess. Hold on. It's a blanket policy, not really suited for your business. It's this blanket thing. So in some areas, you're now over insured.

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It is the Jesse Kelly Show on a fantastic Friday, an Ask Dr. Jesse Friday, and we have a ton we have to get to, so let us get right back to them right now. This is a heavy one here. Jesse, this tiff with Israel, it has put me in a bad way. Having to choose between Israel and my U.S., I have always said that if you're a friend of Israel who's a friend of God, I am a friend of yours. But once you become a non-friend of Israel, there's a possibility of losing that special bond between you and God. Therefore, I may not be able to support my own country in which I've sacrificed quite a lot for. Yes, I put God before my own country. After all, it's His okay that we have what we have. It's His covenant between us and Him through the blood.

0: lot of those who sacrifice themselves. That's why we have what we have. Therefore, God has to come first. What do I do now? By the way, remember what happened to Saul for not following through on attacking one of God's targets. Saul lost his kingdom, and we ended up with King David. Okay. Well, I would never and will never tell you to put anything before God. So I'm not going to say that. But I will ask you something. And really just something I want you to ponder. Okay. I obviously have a lot of reverence for the Holy Land. I've been there. I baptized my son in the Jordan River, right? I have a lot of reverence for the Holy Land. And I can read. I know it's in the Bible about Armageddon and everything else. I've stood on a hilltop overlooking the area where that battle is going to take place. I know all that. I get all that. And I'm with you on all that. But my question is this. And I'm really asking this. Every decision made by the modern state of Israel is God's decision? Israel has multiple political parties. There are divisions, huge divisions inside Israel, just like here in America, on which direction to go on everything. Did you know that Israel has a hardcore left wing, a hardcore communist movement there? That's not Netanyahu. I'm not saying that, but that Israel has the exact same communist revolution going on inside of its borders that we do. So again, I will ask, any decision made by the modern state of Israel, you consider that from God himself? I don't know that I can say that. And like I said, I'm a fan. I've been there. I like it. I'm going to go back. I don't think I can say that any decision made by the modern state of Israel is God's. And if you disagree with that, you're defying God. I don't think I would go that far. Also, I don't know that I would, if you're a hardcore Zionist, hardcore heart for Israel, like this guy clearly is, I know that it's been a difficult few days, probably a difficult few weeks, a difficult couple months. You finally saw your number one geopolitical enemy, the one who funds all that terror, have attacked you so many times. You finally saw we're dropping bombs on them, and you're all, rah, rah, rah, let's go, let's go, let's go. And then Trump stops. And you're like, what are you doing? Keep going, keep going. We can get rid of them. And he won't. And then he's trying to do a deal. And then he does a deal, kind of. We're still kind of working on that. He does a deal. And you're thinking, what? You can deal. You can't deal with it. And then there's been the public comments, which have been pretty sharp towards Israel. Here was Trump himself.
1: If it weren't for Donald Trump and Bibi Netanyahu worked well with me, but he will tell you, we're the ones with the guns, we're the ones with the whole deal, we're the ones with the B-2 bombers, etc. If it weren't for Donald Trump, Israel would have been eviscerated.
2: Your relationship with Netanyahu is...
1: It's good, but we have to keep him a little bit... sane.
0: That can make you wince. I get that. It's not just Trump. Obviously, he's clearly sent J.D. Vance out there. I mean, he sent him out there to say this stuff.
3: You've seen people within Bibi's cabinet who have come out and attacked the deal and in some ways very personally attacked the President of the United States. And I guess my message to them would be twofold. Number one, Donald J. Trump is the only head of state in the entire world who is sympathetic to the nation of Israel at this moment in time. And he happens to be the head of state of the world superpower. If I was in the cabinet of the Israeli government, I might not be attacking the only powerful ally that I have anywhere left in the entire world.
0: Okay, I'm not going to play the rest of it. You got it. We played it all yesterday. You got it. I know that can be very difficult to hear, and right now it may feel like Israel is alone. Israel has no friends left. No, this is one of those moments. You have a wife or a husband. You ever had a girlfriend, boyfriend, whatever it is.

0: When you get in a big fight, a big one, certainly early in your relationship, doesn't it feel like the end of the world? Doesn't it? Do you remember those days? Maybe you're older and it doesn't do that anymore. That would be me. But when you're young, you're first dating or you're first married even, and you have a big knockdown, drag out fight, doesn't it emotionally feel like this is the end of the world? Certainly the end of the relationship. She's probably already printing divorce papers. Nothing matters anymore. That's what it feels like every time. Then it passes. Then you look back and you think, I maybe oversold that a little bit. Maybe I was a little too emotional at the time. For a hardcore Zionist, this is a very emotional time and not a positive emotional time. You're watching a deal signed with your number one geopolitical enemy. The president and the vice president of the United States of America are loudly and sharply calling you out and calling out the government and criticizing you. And you already feel crapped upon because the rest of the world hates you anyway. And so if you're an Israeli or a hardcore Zionist American, Christian, Jew, whatever it is, you're feeling like the whole world is against you right now and nothing matters and all is lost. Calm down. Stuff's going to blow over. Trump and Netanyahu, they'll work it out in the end. I already told you, I think Netanyahu will be on a plane shortly, hat in hand, I would guess, trying to repair things. But stuff will blow over. It's all right. All right? It's all right. Keep your chin up. All right, let's move on. Get off this crap. Let's talk about automatic toilet seats. I'm going to reluctantly bring up soccer. Someone wants to talk about NATO. Can I dunk a basketball? I want to talk to you about saving a baby's life first. I want to talk to you about an organization that I want you to look up, Preborn. You know, I tell you about charities, and I told you before, there are charity rating websites out there. And what they do is they go into these charities and they say, well, wait a minute. Is this some kind of a slush fund that's just designed to get people rich here? How much of this money is actually going where you tell people it's going? Go look up Preborn. That money is saving lives. Your $28 just bought an ultrasound, and because of that ultrasound, a young woman chose life instead of death for her baby. That is powerful. And you can write it off on your freaking taxes? If you're a business, you want to stroke them a nice check, do it. Write it off. $28, $28,000. 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We'll be back.
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